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1: Yeah. We gotta go. We gotta go.
2: 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Can I trouble you for a call, yeah?
3: 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Come on, try to watch the game. Come on, right. 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
5: The quest for certainty blocks the search for meaning. Uncertainty is the very condition to impel man to unfold his power.
6: Strong to you, Petros and Money. Earlier, Dodgers, losers. Six in a row, straight swept at Wrigley Field. Day off tomorrow, Galpin Ford broadcast booth has them trying to snap the six-game skid. In Arizona against the Diamondbacks, that'll be a 6:30 start. We will go from 2 to 5:30 that day, the same day of our Petros and Money third and final tour stop at the band's headquarters.
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6: But a pair of losses prior to our broadcast today from the time we signed off yesterday.
5: The Dodgers aren't good. We have to create our own momentum, Matt. We're going to have to create our own energy.
6: It's a bad scene, man.
5: It's a scene that does not glean success.
6: Not ideal going in to what should be a celebration, a day of partying, a day of community,
5: luckily,
6: a day of thankfulness.
5: We have a local bluegrass band that does promote growth. 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We got the Great Water Tower, and they're going to promote growth. And maybe we'll be able to water the seeds in our heart of success. And great sports talk camaraderie, Matt, with prizes.
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6: 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Yeah, most importantly, a Petros and Money Show live appearance, which brings us all together. A celebration with drinks, Brewery X Blue Eyes Vodka with food.
9: That's right, Gloria.
6: Coffee hot dogs, hamburgers, water sodas, yogurt land.
5: Tell them about the truck.
6: Carl's Jr. truck bringing the burgers.
5: Yeah.
6: Yogurtland bringing the froyo.
5: That made me come back. Yogurtland was there last year.
8: That made me come back.
6: And, of course, all the prizes. You might be lucky enough to win something like a year's supply of Vans. That would be 12 pair.
5: Wow.
6: One pair a month. Westinghouse. Thank you, Brett. 65-inch. 4K Ultra HD TV. 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
5: Before the Doyer game.
10: Doyer.
11: Hey, what should I do with that bag of stuff that's at my desk?
5: You mean Matt's stuff?
11: No. That's
6: separate. I'm going to bring it home.
11: No. The separate bag I had, there's a skateboard. There's a bunch of hats.
5: Oh, we're going to give that stuff away.
11: Okay.
5: The Vans deck. The Doghouse Dr. Pepper hats.
11: Mm-hmm. There's a Vans hat.
5: I want to save one of those Doghouse Dr. Pepper hats for Matt. Because it's a small cap for Matt's small head.
6: For my small head.
5: And he's always looking for a cap that looks good on him.
6: I am. That I don't have to tighten, you know, to like the final two tabs
5: right. And
6: have four popping off the back looking like a child.
5: I can't wear these unless I put it on the very last one and it looks like my head is about to escape.
6: Right.
5: But, so we'll do that. We'll save one of those hats for Matt. But no, we can give those away too, Tim.
11: Okay, good.
5: If that's any consolation for our...
11: I mean, I have a whole bag of stuff from the office that I just need to get rid of, so...
5: You know, that doesn't sound like a problem that is new to us.
11: Mm.
5: Feel like we've had that for a long time. But is this the last bag of stuff ever? This will be it, right? We'll be going into the 2026 football season basically like Jesus, with no shoes or feet, no shoes on our feet, Mary Magdalene washing our feet and drying it with her hair. Like, that's how we're going into the season.
11: Well, I've stayed away from Matt's stuff, because Matt's got four boxes.
5: You've got four boxes?
6: I got to take them home. My man's got four boxes.
5: Yeah.
6: I got to take
5: them home. He's done nothing but derelict in his duties.
6: I'll be up there tomorrow.
5: Hmm.
6: Like the thief, I confess to you, can we steal some stuff from the storage room? Some of those Dodger jerseys, well, some of those Charger jerseys.
5: If the Lord remembers you when he comes into his kingdom, he may
6: remember me, O Lord, when I come into your storage room.
11: Matt, this building looks a lot different than the last time you were here. They have knocked down walls. They have added walls. It is.
6: I know. That's what I'm saying. We got to get in there.
5: There's
6: and
5: even
6: steal
5: a message on one of the walls, and it says it's a picture of Ronald Reagan. It says, "Mr. Gorbachev, tear down,
6: tear
5: this,
6: down
5: wall.
6: This wall."
5: Pretty good.
11: The bathroom is now 100 yards down the building here.
5: 100
6: oh,
5: years.
6: it's your secret dumper.
5: I forgot that that place was even there.
6: Yeah, that was Gates' secret dumper.
11: I love that spot.
5: Everybody's. All right. We have some minor sports.
7: Minor sports stories for great sports talk.
6: Prince.
5: Excuse me?
6: You said Prince, right?
5: No, I didn't.
6: Oh.
5: You got Indianapolis on the brain. Caitlin Clark's come and gone out of Minneapolis, okay?
2: Friends.
5: Over at LeMou today, the Rams are practicing, and I'm going to give you one guess as to who was there checking out his friend.
2: I definitely have friends.
6: Is Clayton Kershaw there?
5: Bingo!
6: Checking out Matty Stafford.
5: Did you know that Clayton Kershaw and Matt Stafford went to high school together in Highland Park?
6: They did.
5: Bingo! Correct.
6: How wild is that? Did they, like, play together?
5: Bingo! Two sports.
6: They both played football and baseball?
5: Yes. And they're together.
6: Clayton, like, what? He's a pitcher, so why wouldn't Clayton? Was Clayton like the. Was it weird? Like, Clayton was the quarterback and Stafford was the tight end or something?
5: Bingo! No, he was a center, a fat center.
6: Oh, Stafford was a fat center?
5: No.
6: And Clayton was
5: no, you know what? You know what? I'm not. If you're not going to be serious about this because you work with the Chargers and you can't have the proper, the proper honor to their relationship, then I'm just going to have to move on if you're going to act that way. Everybody knows Clayton was the center and Stafford was the quarterback. And I don't like the fact that, and Stafford was the catcher and Clayton was the pitcher. That's the story.
6: That's the story.
5: And you have forgotten it strategically because you work with the Chargers. I'm tired of it.
6: Got a chip put in my head. I can't help it.
5: Yeah, you have a chip put on your shoulder is what it is.
6: Oh.
5: And you can't appreciate Matt Stafford, the makeout king, and Clayton Kershaw, who looks big enough to eat hay and poop in the streets now.
6: His name is Matthew.
5: I'll call him Matt Stafford if I want. Time for the next story. I'm sick of this.
7: Minor sports stories for great sports talk.
6: I'm going to go with snake.
5: Snake! Oh, yes! Cold-hearted snake.
9: Look into his eyes.
5: Uh-oh! A hiker mad again. It happened. The thing that they say never happens happened again. A hiker was airlifted to safety yesterday after he was bitten hard by a rattler in a remote area of the Angeles National Forest. This is at least the fifth rattlesnake bite that the Petras and Money Show has reported on this summer. The L.A. County Sheriff's Department, Montrose Search and Rescue Team, and the Altadena Mountain Rescue responded to a call for a rattlesnake bite in the remote area of Bear Canyon. Rawr! Around 4 p.m. They began a sweeping search of the area. The victim, who was laying there, bleeding out, had texted a family member that he'd been bitten by a rattlesnake, but his exact location was unknown. So what do you do if you're Montrose Search and Rescue Team, Matt? You deploy the helicopter.
6: Damn right. Let's go.
5: You have to deploy the helicopter. The last time we heard of a helicopter this summer was when they had to take that lady, the obese woman, who lost control of her bowels. What? They had to take her from a hiking club. They had to airlift her out. Like, was like a 30-second ride, but it cost him like $70,000. The helicopter team searched for the victim above. The ground crews fanned out below. The white guys used the regular comb, and the black guys used the comb and space balls. And the victim was flown to a local hospital for treatment.
11: Wouldn't that suck? They couldn't find you, and you're literally dying by the minute because you got bit by a snake, and that venom is just going through your butt.
5: I mean, one would even say, are you dying by a second? The victim was flown out. Numerous rattlesnake bites, as we've said, have been recorded across Southern California in the recent months. Three have been recorded in Santa Clarita. A hiker was bitten in Claremont a few weeks ago. At least seven rattlesnake bites. Wow.
6: Jeez.
5: Have been reported just in Ventura County since the spring.
10: What am I going to do with this guy?
5: The snakes are out of control. And that is the latest on the snakes. Now I've got one more story. For minor sports.
7: Minor sports stories for great sports talk.
11: Boom. Oh.
5: Photo. Somebody, this morning I went on the Two Pros and a Cup of Joe show with LeVar Arrington and Jonas and Brady Quinn, and that's not odd. I go on there. I've been going on that show every Wednesday for about 8 years, since Clay Travis was the host of that show. And what were they talking about? Well, they're talking about the biggest story we have today, too, is, well, what's going on with the Dodgers? And why have they lost so much? Why are they getting swept, even though they got Scooble and this and that? And I answered. I talked about how Mookie Betts is old and Freddie Freeman is great, but, you know, he's in his 30s and Teoscar's in his 30s, and all these other teams could have done what the Dodgers have done, but they've done it, and just because they're better than everybody else at it, why should... You know the whole rigmarole, man.
6: Oh, yeah.
5: And then they asked me, because Jonas knows, Jonas Knox, because he was there for the four-hour Petros and Money Make Up the Money Christmas party that we talk about so often. And Jonas talked about that Christmas party, and I talked about how we were heckled, and the crowd turned on us at our own party, and it was 4 hours, and people got drunk, and it got ugly. We talk about it all, and we had to do the party because the Dodgers lost in the playoffs.
6: Yeah, they needed the money.
5: And they needed the money. And so we talked about it a little bit on Jonas and Brady and LeVar's show, and one of our listeners sent me a photo, which I sent on to Matt, and I'm not in the picture. It's a picture of Matt trying his best up there in his funny Christmas sweater.
6: My Christmas pajamas.
5: Yeah, his pajamas or whatever. And you could see like a listener looking like he's heckling Matt. And it just really tells the tale for me. So I'm going to tweet that out at Petros and Money. Just like yesterday, I tweeted out the audacity of Fred with his feet up in the studio, the secret picture that Ronnie took. I'm going to tweet out. It's a picture of Matt in front of a gigantic balloon arch.
6: That was... It's destroyed dark, by Petros dark by as the end of the show.
5: Yeah, well, come on. Dark as hell outside. It's got to be like 6:30 in a December.
6: Oh, yeah.
5: And you could just see, you know, Matt is about to have a cassava melon thrown at him from this angry-ass crowd. So
11: who won the TV?
5: I will tweet that
11: out. Kidding me?
5: I will tweet that out at Petros and Money on X or whatever. I'll post it, and everybody can take a look at that. So that's your minor sports stories. A memory lane of when a crowd turned on us at an event. Clayton Kershaw and Matt Stafford are friends and together at the LMU camp today. And yet another rattlesnake bite, this time in the Angeles Forest, and they needed a medevac. No word on if the medevac person lost control of their bowels like that lady did. And, you know, they had to wipe her and all that. You can't leave the wipes.
11: Oh, stop it. You don't know that.
5: No, it was recorded. You can't leave the wipes up there in the nature. You got to pack the wipes and take them back home.
6: Is someone just playing a fart sound effect? Did that really just get played?
5: Yes. That one's ready to go. Just with Bigfoot right there. Hey, lucky Bigfoot didn't get that guy in the entrance.
6: Right?
5: I was raped by Bigfoot when I was laid out. I mean, that's really bad. You get bitten by a... It's hot. You get bitten by a snake. You get laid out. And then Bigfoot comes and has his way with you.
6: Really going to town there.
5: Yeah, he sure is. We'll be on next with the top story of the day. Stay tuned.

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0: Brothers are in effect. 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We'll be at the band's headquarters on Friday on a Flex Alert starting at 2 o'clock.
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0: 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And please make sure that you enjoy the stream of our live show on X, YouTube, and on Facebook on Friday. But right now it is time, as we continue to ruminate on the times being hard for the Doyers here in town. They are hard, but it is time for the top story of the day. Usually Matt find a way to make people feel better. He'll do
3: it. There you go. You knew it was coming.
0: The verbal gymnastics necessary.
3: Top story. You knew it was coming.
0: I had a feeling after all these years.
3: You know?
0: Hold on. Let me get my feet up like Fred.
3: Yeah, get them up like Fred. Let's settle in and feel good about ourselves here. You know, they almost won that game today. Feel good about that?
0: They did. It was one of those fake comebacks.
3: Yeah, it was a nice little rally. Appreciate that. You know, a little prevent defense. And next thing you know, you score back-to-back touchdowns when you're down 25 and you feel good about yourself coming out of there only losing by 6. But here we are. Swept. They did this last year. They were swept by the Astros and the Brewers in back-to-back series and then lost the first game to the Giants before the All-Star break. That was 7 in a row. We panicked. We remember it well. Viper alarm was heard regularly. Panic Brothers were on alert because that's what the people wanted. And those losses came to pitchers like our dear friends Ben Kasperius, Robles, Justin Robleski, Will Klein, Yamamoto, Kershaw, Kirby Yates, Dustin May. This year, we are now at 6. They would have to lose the opener in Arizona on Friday to match last year's. Last year's was the longest losing streak in over 5 years, so that was a pretty big deal. But they dropped back-to-back series to the Red Sox at home and the Cubs.

0: And?
1: Boop. Boop.
0: There it is. Two good teams. The Red Sox and the Cubs. This year, new acquisition, best pitcher in baseball, Tarek Skubal took a loss. Yamamoto, World Series MVP, took a loss. Sheehan only lasted 2 2/3 and was immediately thrown onto the OKC Express. Roblo, for all of the celebration, the All-Star appearance, had a rough go, but the wind was blowing out at Wrigley in his defense. Oh. And these pitchers probably should have got a little bit more support from their offense. Lauer, now I thought maybe Dodgers going to rally. Lauer going to stay perfect when he takes the mound. But alas, he takes his first loss, and the Dodgers take their first loss with him on the mound. Yes, on the mound. The 7-game losing streak last year, of course, did not preclude the Dodgers from winning the World Series, but they sure made it a hell of a lot harder on themselves. They ended up missing one of the top two records by a game, had to play in the wild card round, and yeah, they made easy work of the Reds, but you still had to pitch Snell and Yamamoto in those first two games. It's not something you can mess around with. It's a best of three series. So you started the divisional round against the rested Phillies with your number three starter and a guy that hadn't quite been stretched out yet in Shohei Ohtani. Not a serious problem to have because he's Ohtani, and Snell pitched the very next game, but it doesn't always work out like that.
1: No.
0: I mean, weird things can happen in a 3-game series. It just so happened that the Reds kind of backed into it, and there wasn't really a dominant team waiting for them in the wild card round. Now, you look at it now, and the way the Padres are playing, the way the Diamondbacks are playing after having just swept them, like, that's a different deal. I mean, they traded for Casey Mize. They traded for Robbie Ray. The Padres have been kind of, they're 8-2 in their last 10. They've, instead of selling off Mason Miller and Fernando Tatis, they decided to add. That's a different animal. The Dodgers are definitely better than the Padres, but I don't know if that's someone you want to see in a 3-game series with all the familiarity they have with one another. Now, look, last year, they ended up getting hot at the end of the year. You had shutouts from Yamamoto and Blake Snell as they got ready for the postseason. They won their final five. They won 9 of their last 11. They went 15-5 to close the season. So, like, do the Dodgers have any issues? No. They're 9 games up in the division. That is not likely in question. But as I mentioned, the Padres have caught fire. You know, 9 of their last 11. I said 8 of 10. 9 of their last 11. Casey Mize has had a better season than Tarek Skubal. Now, he's not the better pitcher, but that's how well he pitched in Detroit prior to the Padres acquiring him. They gave up their top prospect or second best prospect to get him. So they're all in. And the Braves and Brewers now have better records than the Dodgers. And that's exactly what it was last year when the Phillies and Brewers had better records than the Dodgers. Meaning wild card, and then you're going to have to win at least 2 series on the road in the National League. And it's funny, kind of the Tigers are on a 4-game win streak since the deadline as well. And just a game and a half out of the wild card. They were 2.5 out when they traded Skubal.
2: What you
0: over
2: want?
0: The weekend. Yeah. They want to win. I want to win.
1: If they wanted to win, they should have kept Skubal.
0: Right. Last year, Dodgers road team in 3 of the 4 playoff series. They beat the Phillies in 4 games, but think about how weird that game 4 was. They lose that, and now they've got to go win a winner-take-all game 5 in Philadelphia against a very good starting pitcher in Sanchez. They swept the Brewers, no harm there, but then they needed to win 2 in Toronto after falling behind 3-2 in the World Series. Those are not high percentage plays. The odds were certainly against them to win the World Series after falling behind 3-2 and having to win 2 in a row on the road. They would have not been favored against the Phillies had they had to win a game 5 in Philadelphia. You know, had things broke the Phillies' way, if their pitcher didn't lose his mind and freak out and allow that game winning run in extras. So here's the positive spin with all of that. Very much like last year, you look at this schedule. They're in Arizona on Friday. They have a day off tomorrow. As I mentioned, the Diamondbacks swept them right before the All-Star break. So Sasaki, Yamamoto on the mound. We'll see if Snell can come back or how that thing's shaken out with Sheehan gone now. But after that, you have the last-place Kansas City Royals. After that, you do have the best record in baseball, Milwaukee Brewers, here in L.A. for 4. But then, like you look at the close of the season like we had last year, Giants, 6-7 against the Reds, 3 against the Marlins, 3 against the Nats, 3 against the Tigers, 3 against the Cardinals. Like, that is the end of August all the way through the end of September. The only team in there that is currently in a playoff spot are 3 games. And actually, you know what? They're not. They're a game out right now. The Padres are still one game out.
1: It doesn't seem like much, Matt.
0: There are no playoff teams on

0: even be a problem.
1: Not cool.
0: Not cool at all.
1: Yeah, but 20 runs on him.
0: A day off tomorrow, as far as the schedule goes. And we'll be back with some highlights from something that happened earlier today. A bright spot, just like Matt tried to give you, like the great Bright Spot restaurant in San Pedro, California on Pacific Avenue. A bright spot in what has been a dark week for Dodger fans. Other than the Scooble acquisition, which we will concentrate on next.
2: One last tour stop.
0: So grateful and happy that you all made it out here.
2: The final Petros & Money summer tour stop is headed to the Vans World Headquarters in Costa Mesa.

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1: For two, a big thank you. The Dodgers winning back-to-back World Series championships, but in a lull right now, trying to get to that third with Tarek Skubal. And there were rumors, Matt, that we were going to hear from Tarek Skubal at our event, the third and final stop of the Petrus and Money Summer Tour that you just promoted so adroitly on Friday.
0: But
1: there was a rumor that he was going to call in, and he still might.
0: All right.
1: Call in to address the people. I don't really know, but it's pretty remarkable when you think about what the Dodgers have, a back-to-back Cy Young winner and Blake Snell. You know, Glasnow, who's a friend of the show now, so we are a lot nicer about him. And Yoshi Yamamoto, a World Series superhuman effort. All of that being said, and Ohtani, one of the greatest players, if not the greatest athlete ever to walk the earth, and still, upon acquiring Tarek Skubal, he was immediately, Matt, and I believe you did this story, not some one of the many stories.
0: No, there were many scoops. There are many scoops.
1: I believe this was 1C or whatever. you pointed out that this guy, immediately upon joining the Dodgers, becomes their ace, which is beyond remarkable, given what the Dodgers have as far as pitchers go. And that gives them a chance, of course, in the playoffs and to win the World Series. And the Dodgers are in a win-now mode. So, he is a very special guy. What's he like? What makes him tick? What does he sound like? How does he answer questions? Let's endear him further to the listeners in Los Angeles. This was played earlier on Morongo Casino, Dodgers on Deck in the 10 o'clock hour this morning. We'll play it again. David Vasse catching up with Tarek Skubal. Here's some highlights.
2: What's it been like last night? I know opening day, your major league debut. Were there any butterflies when you took the mound last night?
3: Yeah, no doubt. I mean, even just going to bed the night before and, you know, waking up, you know, super excited to kind of start this journey, you know, a different chapter in my story. So, you know, excited to be a Dodger and, you know, give everything that I have to this city and to this team and, you know, try to win as many baseball games as I can.
2: It's so strange. You haven't been on the Dodgers more than a couple of days, but it seems like you have connections and relationships with so many guys through your time with the All-Star Games and the World Baseball Classic.
3: Yeah, no, I mean, I try to get to know everybody throughout the league. You know, it's kind of this fraternity, right? All these guys throughout the league. And there becomes a lot of familiar faces and playing guys. Just, you know, and I got a lot of respect for everybody in this league. You know, it's really hard to be a big leaguer. And then, you know, when you get to establish some time here, it's really cool to know some guys and get to know guys, you know, not just on the field, but off the field a little bit. So, you know, I try to, you know, get to know everybody. You know, everyone's unique in their own way, and, you know, I really enjoy that part of the game.
2: So just to let you know, I covered Kershaw for the last 15 years of his career, and I do have, like, boundaries when it comes to starting pitchers the day of their start. He has traumatized me. I look directly into the ground now to any pitcher that I come close to on start day. But Max Muncy told me yesterday as you were getting ready, you are so far from a Kershaw type of start day. Are you a guy that doesn't want anybody to talk to you? Am I allowed to make eye contact with you? Can you just set the ground rules?
3: Yeah, no, I'm very approachable. Obviously, I don't really want to talk a lot to the media in general on the day I'm going.
2: Yeah. Oh, trust me, I would never even come close.
3: You know, good morning, how's it going? You know, good to see you. You know, those are all good to go. Yeah, I just, you know, as the game gets closer to game time, I tend to kind of start to lock it in. But, you know, 5-6 hours before the game or 4 hours before the game, it's just like I used to do that early in my career, and I found myself very mentally exhausted before the game started. Yeah. So I just want to be myself. You know, I think, you know, who I am is, you know, I'm not outgoing, but I'm not an introvert by any means. I want to talk to everybody and have fun. I mean, we get to play baseball for a living. How awesome is that? You know, there's not that many people that have been able to say that. So I want to enjoy every minute of it. You know, you never know, you know, when my career is going to be done. I want to look back and say I had fun and enjoyed every single minute of it and worked my ass off to be the best player I can be. So that's kind of how I approach the game. Not saying that anything is wrong. You know, each guy is different and each their own, you know, and it works. Obviously, it worked really well for Kirsch, but it didn't work for me. So I kind of just went back and resorted to just being who I am, and that's who I am.
2: So next start day, when I see you laying on the ground doing your yoga, should I just give you a Shooter McGavin point?
3: You can do whatever you want. I'm probably not going to do it back, but I'll acknowledge you for sure.
2: All right, good. We got the ground rules. Here's another question for you. I heard you don't prefer being called by your first name. You'd rather me call you Scoops. Is that true?
3: Yeah, I think only my wife calls me by my first name.
2: when you're in trouble or...
3: Well, then I'll get my middle name, too. It's kind of like my mother. When she says my first and middle name or first and last, right back to back, I know I've done something wrong, which I'm not oblivious to. I probably knew I did something wrong to try to get away with it. But
2: I'm always in the doghouse, too.
3: Yeah, I think everyone on the in the baseball world just calls me Scoob or Scooby or Scoob, something like that. And that's just what I respond to. You know, as when you're in season, I honestly forget my first name a little bit because they don't really, you know, no teammate really has ever called me Tarek. It's not an easy word to pronounce and kind of get off the tongue.
2: Okay. All right. Last one for you. Since you're in LA, it's a great food town. What does Scoobs like to eat? Are you Italian? Have you had In-N-Out before?
3: Oh my God. I'm a West Coast guy. I love In-N-Out.
2: You're an AZ guy. That's right.
3: Yeah. Yeah. I mean, I don't know. People say Whataburger. I don't even think it holds. Oh. It's not even the same level. In-N-Out's so good, you know, but for food, like, tacos, Italian, steak, sushi. I'm into every type of food. You know, I love eating good food, good quality food, and I'm sure LA has plenty of it, and I look forward to exploring that.
2: All right. Thanks, Scoops. Thanks for the time. Great to share you with Dodger fans. Obviously, you're a human being. You're not just an ultimate pitcher in baseball right now, so I love showing fans what you're all about.
1: There it is.
4: Scoops.
1: Tarek Skubal and David Vasse seems like a pretty nice guy, even cooler than Kirsch.
4: Right?
1: Some might even say.
0: Call me Scoobs. When he calls in, we're going to be like, man, we got Gomers. We got Yama.
1: Fredo.
0: Now we got Fredo. We got Scoobs now. Life is good. I mean, come on.
1: Well, we got a lot of friends. There's no doubt about it.
0: Snellzilla,
1: back-to-back Cy Young winner who's hiding in the minor leagues.
5: Back.
1: Somehow it'll all come together. We've seen losing streaks before. It's okay.
0: Show dog.
1: Everybody knows it's going to be fine. The show dog, you're right. Shohei Ohtani.
0: Never recall. Show dog, what up?
1: King Tuck. Kyle Tucker.
0: King Tuck.
1: Hey, you should have made that catch the other day, Tuck, but we're still friends.
0: Right.
1: Just to show you that it's not all dollars and cents, that Petrosyan Money has heart and the station has heart. We play you interviews like that. With David Vasse.
6: I appreciate it, guys.
1: Right.
6: I appreciate the spotlight. Thank you.
1: Very good stuff. And we'll be back. We got a whole other hour of great sports talk.
7: Great sports talk.
1: Tonight, yes. Deep into the night, all the way till 7, headed to Fox Sports Radio. El Titan, Adrian Gonzalez, Fun Fact, Quick Hits, Dead and Alive, all headed your way.

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12: Here's something pretty disturbing I discovered while researching this podcast. This is what it actually says on the Los Angeles Police Department website. The site states that the Adult Missing Persons Unit investigates 3,200 cases a month, and 70% of those missing people are found or returned voluntarily within 2 or 3 days. It goes on to explain, and I quote here, "Since being a missing person is not a crime, police are given a very limited role while conducting these types of investigations." At the bottom of the webpage, it gets more disturbing. There's a section titled, "What if they never returned?" And here's the official police advice. In such situations, you may want to enlist the services of a private investigator to assist in your search. If you can't afford a PI, the police elaborate, quote, "Another option would be to contact the Salvation Army, which has a missing persons locator program." There is not a single sentence on the LAPD website that would lead a loved one of a missing person to have any faith that the police would properly investigate it. What the LAPD is basically saying is, if someone you love goes missing, don't overreact. probably turn up unless they don't, in which case you should get someone besides the police to look into it. All this is my way of saying, if the police took missing persons cases as seriously as they do, say, bank robberies, I wouldn't have had to do this podcast in the first place and end up chasing a violent criminal halfway around the country. I'm Neil Strauss, and you can hear the full story of To Live and Die in L.A.
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23: At the hands of the Cubs, the Dodgers are off tomorrow. We'll have a full four-hour show tomorrow, three-hour show today, end of the hour here. We'll not go to Dodger Talk. That already happened earlier. You could podcast that, hosted by Tim Cates, as it was a travel day for David Vasse. So you will have Fox Sports Radio. There's the alarm. Sound it. Six in a row. Remember, as we mentioned earlier, their win streak reached, their losing, I should say, streak reached seven. Last year, prior to the All-Star break, so still one shy of a record. Seven last year. Well, I shouldn't say a record, but the amount of wins they had in over a half decade. So see if they can avoid that in Arizona on Friday. We will get to the Galpin Ford broadcast booth on Friday at 6:30 for a first pitch. That means a Flex Alert Friday, 2 to 5:30 for our third and final stop of the Petros and Money Summer Tour.
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23: Hard to get in there, you know. But once you do, boy, oh boy, can you role play with your lady friend.
14: Sure can. House Nuggets, we made it. Okay, well, thank you for listening, and thank you for being a friend. If you don't get there, like if you live in New Hampshire or something,
23: book a flight now.
14: Live free or die, book a flight now. But if you can't, X, YouTube, Facebook, we will be streaming. So thank you very much. Thank you for being a part of it. But right now, as we move forward, we have the final hour. Fun fact.
26: It's fun in effect. It's the hour three.
14: Fun fact. Fun fact.
23: 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Ronnie on the ones and twos, play a lot of music. Oftentimes, ELO will find its way into our playlist.
14: I'm not afraid of it. Not afraid of that. The vest, no.
23: Electric Light Orchestra, the great Jeff Lynne. Their first album was released as a self-titled debut in the UK. when it came time to bring it over here on Universal Artists in the U.S., the head of Universal Artists was under the impression that the debut had a title and they weren't aware of it. So when he put his assistant on it to reach out to Harvest Records in the U.K. to find out what the title of the record was for the U.S. release, she left a note for him that said no answer. They did not answer the phone when she called. The head of Universal Artists Music thought the name of the album was No Answer. So the ELO debut in the U.S. became No Answer instead of a self-titled debut.
14: And then the sophomore effort, Yet You Answer Still.
23: Yet You Answer Still.
14: You Answer Still. All right, time for the quick hits.
0: The PMS quick hits. I'll make it quick, y'all. Oh, yeah!
14: Dodgers lost today in Chicago.
23: Oh, God.
14: 6-7.
2: That's a clown question, bro.
14: Terrible!
23: I did it with the hands here.
14: Shohei Ohtani hit a leadoff jack and hit another one, too. He thought it was a double. But the Cubs' Pete Crow Armstrong said, hey, F you, buddy.
23: I'm like that guy on the playoff committee when Fowler's like, 6 or 7 teams, and I went, ha, yeah, ow.
14: 2 home runs, a double, drove in 4, Pete Crow.
23: Yeah, the double Dodgers. Homers for Ohtani can't match the double homers for Vasse's nemesis, Pete Crow Armstrong, son of a bitch. Where
14: not in this one. The Dodgers get swept by the Cubs, and they've now lost 6 in a row, their longest losing streak of the season. Here is Dave Roberts after the game.
3: I like the fight. I like the fight. It sucks to lose. It absolutely does. But, you know, we're going to win again. And I did like the fight. I thought, you know, certainly the way Mookie swung the bat today was very encouraging. I thought that, you know, that bat quality, not quitting, you know, Muntz 0-for-3 at that point, then hitting a homer, Shohei still hanging in there and homering twice, you know. So yeah, I like the fight. Obviously, we came up short. And obviously, another thing is we had to get Freddie out of the game. He got hit on the hand. But fortunately, x-rays were negative. So that was another positive. But yeah, it's baseball.
14: And the Dalton rushing injury news is not good. Our old friend, as Dave Roberts broke to David Vasse last night in the pregame show, rushing has a slight tear in his throwing elbow. The plan is to rest it and see if he can avoid surgery and maybe return this season.
23: Maybe.
14: Maybe hit, but not catch. Will Smith is still almost a month away, 3 to 4 weeks away from returning.
23: Fiducia, Benny Biceps, that is your catching future. Probably all the way, maybe all the way until the playoffs. This Will Smith thing keeps getting pushed back, back, back.
14: There's problems around every corner.
23: Back, indeed.
14: Back. Off the field, a lot of criticism for the Dodgers after they acquired Tarek Skubal. Former Dodger pitcher Lance Lynn was on he was on a Cardinals podcast yesterday, and that is called the Red Beak Podcast.
23: Oh, I bet they thought he was going to light up the Dodgers, man.
14: He showed his support of the Dodgers and called out the other teams in the major leagues.
4: The way I see it is there's 29 billionaires bitching about another billionaire doing it better than they can do it. So that's where we're at right now. So it's like, hey, he's hurt our feelings because he's done this, this, and this. We need to make new rules, and we need to have a this because it's not fair. Every team had the ability to give up 4 or 5 names that people have never heard of for Skubal. They didn't. Dodgers did. Every team had the ability to sign Shohei. Only 3 teams were offered him more than whatever. The Dodgers are just ahead of everyone, and everyone's upset about it. And that's what it is. But here's what people don't realize. It's like, okay, they do all this spending. The Dodgers have the best minor league system. Why do that? Because they develop better than everyone. So we're going to tell them that they're not allowed to develop players because they're too good at that, too. So the gist of everything is everybody's mad because they've done everything perfect and everything that other teams have tried to do has been failure, and then they're reaping the benefits of running a business the way it needs to be ran, and they're running it to try to win. They're not trying to run it to try to make money. They're running it to win championships. Not every owner does that either, so they don't like that either. So are they ruining baseball? For 29 fan bases and ownerships, yes. They're ruining baseball because they're better than them at everything and they don't like it. But no, because you play this game to win, and you play this game to put the best product on the field, and that's what the Dodgers do. So I think everyone of the other teams should take a page out of their book and try to win ball games instead of bitch about other teams doing things better than them.
23: I don't think the frequency range of his voice moved, but maybe like 1/1,000th. it was just a straight monotone.
14: Reminded me of the movie The King's Speech.
23: Yeah. F you, you suck, but, you're lame.
14: Lance Lynn. Very well said. Matt, the Chargers with a training camp practice today in San Diego. You were there yesterday.
23: I was, yeah. Today I knew it was going to be a walkthrough. Yesterday was the first padded practice. They took him off today, geared down a little bit. Big news, though, was Rashawn Slater going to the injury tent yesterday. Did not return to practice. Of course, missed all of last season with that patellar injury in training camp last year. But no concern. Right back out there today for all the individual work. Said he would have been able to practice yesterday, but they wouldn't allow him to jump back in. Tuli Tuipulotu was on the field in team drills for the first time. Don't know if that signals that maybe this contract is close to getting done. But again, it was just walkthrough pace and a non-padded practice. But that was his first time in any team drills during training camp as he and the Chargers continue to work on that extension.
14: And over at Lemieux, where the Rams are practicing, Aaron Donald wanted to do a workout in a football helmet. Even though he did not wear pads during that, he used Rams team equipment at their facility in training camp, so that required the Rams to report the activity to the NFL, according to Adam Schefter.
23: Certainly feels like Aaron Donald's going to come back and play.
14: Certain point, but I doubt he wants to get on that plane to Australia. I'm sticking to that.
23: Just gonna wait till that week two, guys. Good luck against the 49ers. They keep getting exploded by their little electric station over there. I think Nick Bosa was out today, a couple other guys.
14: I've had another terrible soft tissue injury. We've done the research, all right?
23: Yeah.
14: The Lakers have emerged as a strong contender to acquire Klay Thompson from the Dallas Mavericks. A deal hinges on a buyout. Klay is old. He's 36. He's in the final year of his deal in Dallas.
23: I saw he got after Kevin Durant a little bit on the Twitter. Durant talking about how LeBron is joining a better team in Philadelphia than he joined in Golden State.
14: My God.
23: Right? Like, this guy is one of the five best offensive players in NBA history and probably one of the 10 best overall, 15 best overall. And he is litigating his legacy through Twitter by comparing the team that LeBron joined. And he took a shot at Klay. He wrote, like, Klay Thompson, 22 points per game, nowhere close to being an MVP. And Klay was like, yo, what's up with this, man? F you, pal. Won two titles without you. Was arguably the best defensive player on the team. Easy.
14: It is it's unfortunate.
23: That's the NBA, though. That is the NBA.
14: Very sensitive.
23: Yeah, and I think it is also kind of wild just to do the LeBron James thing real quick. Like, they continue to take this weird victory lap, the Clutch Sports people. It is odd. Like, they keep putting out more stuff through, like, McMenamin just had his 1,000-word piece about how this was the unconventional route and how challenging it is. And what it would mean to the city of Philadelphia if you can end this drought that's over 50. It's like, guys, we're done. We are done. Just go back and do your stupid podcast, Rich Paul. We do not need 7 1,000-word pieces about how this decision came to be. And, of course, the ESPN documentary that we now learn has been greenlit and will follow him around all season.
14: Disgusting. Makes me sick.
23: I mean, come on. If LeBron does this in Philadelphia, there will be no denying.
5: LeBron James.
14: I thought he was the greatest of all time because they won the series against Houston. That made it. That made the rounds.
23: Put that on the resume.
14: Matt, there's a dash cam video circulating online showing Oregon Duck running back coach Rashad Samples leaving an April 12th early morning crash that led to a DUI and reckless driving citation. He allegedly gave a fake name. Deshaun Jackson.
23: Yo, hey!
14: And at first refused to share his license or insurance. with the arresting Eugene police officer, noting he seemed impaired by alcohol. Both trucks had minor damage. No injuries occurred. Samples allegedly tried playing the owner of the car directly for the damages and offered tickets to an Oregon football game so insurance wouldn't get involved because, you know, he probably drives a company car. But the other driver refused. Sample is due back in court later this month. When asked, and it was interesting, they had a couple players up on the podium. When asked what they were going to do with Samples, the coach, Dan Lanning had this to say at the press conference at Oregon's camp today.
6: We are ducks, and ducks fly together.
8: That's right, John. And just when you think they're about to break apart,
9: ducks fly together.
10: When the wind blows hard and the sky is black,
9: ducks fly together.
15: And when the roosters are crowing and the cows are spinning circles in the pasture,
8: ducks
9: fly together.
14: They have a country guy on the team.
8: When everyone says it can't be done, ducks fly together.
14: Thank you.
23: I feel good about my pick to win the Big Ten this year after that.
14: Yeah.
23: Show of support.
14: Just so you know.
23: Solidarity and support.
14: Yeah, they are not coming apart.
8: Ducks fly together.
14: They're doing fine. Ducks
23: Listen,
14: fly together.
23: Listen, I'm going to pay for that damage, and I want you at Autzen. You're going to come see
14: it. I'll bring it down on the sideline.
23: I'll bring you down a pregame field pass. How about that?
14: Matt, there's another FIFA scandal. Not since Mike Bellotti's wife have we had such a scandal in Eugene.
23: What a mess. What an absolute mess. They tried to sell it off for $20 billion or something. Yes, it is being reported that FIFA is evading payments it verbally promised to make to the World Cup's U.S. host cities. It was not announced publicly, but FIFA president Gianni Infantino.
14: Gianni! Angry Gianni!
23: Stated their intention to pay each of the 11 U.S. cities an additional $1 million contribution for hosting multiple games across the six-week tournament. The host group still awaiting that $11 million total that is owed. Of course, it is nothing. $11 million bucks is like a dollar to you and me compared to the earnings that FIFA walked away with this summer. It was a record-shattering $15 billion gross for a World Cup. Thanks to the incredibly high ticket prices, having played most of those games here in the States, and the introduction of the hydration breaks and how much they got from those commercially sponsored moments that was a first for a World Cup. $15 billion for the World Cup.
14: Matt, Live Golf. They got money.
23: Yeah, they have an outside investor. He is keeping his, or she is keeping her, alias secret. They will keep the circuit alive beyond this season, CEO Scott Neal said. And he did not say how much money is going to be injected into the league, but they did say that LIV Golf will be run by the players. They got some big names, of course. John Rahm over there, Bryson DeChambeau, Brooks Koepka, all of them. They needed $200 to $300 million to keep going. They intend to play 10 events in 2027, 5 team majors at international sites that include Australia, South Africa, England, Hong Kong, and Mexico. They will also include 5 signature events in the U.S. So blood money gone, individual investor in, and feels like no one really interested in LIV Golf right about now. But maybe that'll change.
14: Cowherd loves it, and we'll be back. El Titan, Adrian Gonzalez, will join us, and we'll talk to him all about the Dodgers getting swept twice. My God in heaven.
22: Double up.
14: Petros and Money continues next.

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15: 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That means our third and final stop of the PMS Summer Tour will be a Flex Alert. We'll start at 2 p.m., go until 5:30. The Dodgers on deck, and we would love to see you at the band's headquarters in Costa Mesa, giving away $100 every 20 minutes and $1,000 at the end of the show to one lucky listener, courtesy of our friends at Speedy Cash.
16: Well, the centerpiece of our show tonight, we're happy to have him driving home from his work on Spectrum Sportsnet. Five-time All-Star, four-time Gold Glove, two-time Silver Slugger Award winner. A hero to us all at an East Lake High in Chula Vista. El Titan. Go Titans. Adrian Gonzalez. Loved in Los Angeles for his time with the Dodgers. Revered in baseball for his career. Joining us now on your Toyota SoCal Celebrity Hotline, here to help us stomach the back-to-back sweeps, it is El Titan Adrian Gonzalez, courtesy of Spectrum Sportsnet today on the Petros and Money Show. What's cracking, Adrian? How are you?
4: I'm doing all right here in the 405 jam after watching us get swept by the Cubs. It's one of those days. It's the dog days of summer for baseball, and going with the punches.
16: You know, you've been through this before, Adrian, in the dog days, like you just mentioned. The team gets swept. How do you let it affect you, but not affect you so much to where you go in the tank? Because obviously, this team is far ahead, and they got a lot going on. But this is becoming a little concerning.
4: Yeah, I mean, this six-game losing streak is definitely concerning because you're playing teams that have the quality, the type of teams you're going to play in the playoffs, and those are the teams that you really want to go out there and compete against them, and definitely don't want to get swept back-to-back series against two teams like that. They are still in first place in the West, but they are allowing themselves with this sixth game and in the way they've been playing lately, and now they're in the position to possibly, if they don't pick it up, to be a wild card team going into the playoffs, which is what you don't want. So even though when you look at the overall standings, you're like, okay, we're in first place in the West, we're in a good spot no matter what, this coming series against the Diamondbacks is huge, and so they have to turn it around to not only to, one, allow themselves to give themselves a bigger gap in the West, but also to get back onto being one of the top two teams in the National League so they do get that bye.
15: They, they came out of they got swept going into the All-Star break, right, at the hands of the Diamondbacks, and we kind of said, oh, let's see what happens when they come out of the All-Star break. And, man, they come out firing. They're on the road for three straight series. They win all of them against the Yankees, the Phillies, the Mets. Then they knock off Seattle, four straight series wins. So I guess how much stock should we put into this six-game stretch here against these two teams, considering how well they had played coming out of the break?
4: It is a regular season. The team is positioning themselves to once again be healthy going into the postseason. There is not a ton of stock into losing a game. When you do lose six in a row and, the team isn't playing great baseball, that's when you just kind of want to clean up those things that you're not doing correctly. So I wouldn't look at it as, oh my God, we lost six in a row, everything's going terrible, we're not going to win a third championship in a row type of mentality. I would say right now the team needs to clean up, the things that they haven't been doing well. I think the eighth inning was a really good start to doing things right again, the way they were able to get to come back, score five runs, and have some really good quality at bats there. Have seen Mookie Betts have to get four hits and all that. And, I really feel like the team kind of had some good things happen at the end of that game today where it feels like go have your day off and then be ready for the Arizona Diamondbacks series. And hopefully, that series, they can get back on track.
15: What'd you think of Scooble's start yesterday?
4: I thought he was amazing. Obviously, for him, which is it's incredible for everybody else, but for him to have the two walks and the strike to ball ratio was one of the worst he's had all year. But his ability to throw strikes and attack hitters is by far the best in baseball. And for him to go six innings, six strikeouts, only give up two runs, one of them was kind of a play that could have been made by Tucker in right field and a ball off the bat off home plate that ends up scoring a run. I mean, those things are unfortunate, and probably should have came out with six innings, one run out of it, which would have been a lot better because the team didn't come through offensively, so they lost the game. But I thought he looked amazing. He showcased everything, what he's able to do on the mound and how he's able to dominate a really good offensive team.
16: A patient hitter and a patient broadcaster, a great man, Adrian Gonzalez, joining us right now on the Petros and Money Show. Now, Adrian, you know a few fight songs. You played for the Rangers, the Padres, obviously the Red Sox, and the Dodgers, a little time in the Mets. You know what's going on in Major League Baseball top to bottom. Are the Dodgers just that much better than everybody else at doing this, to where there's all these complaints and unhappiness off the field about the Skubal trade? What's your perspective on it, knowing a lot of these other franchises involved?
4: Yeah, I mean, the one thing that I think is being recognized across the board is that the Dodgers do things better at the things that allow you to be better, right? Scouting, analytics, just scouting the other team, knowing the other team. You know, one thing I always talk about is when I was with the Dodgers and we would play the Nationals, and Ryan Zimmerman was at first base. We always talked about when if you're the runner on first base, the runner needs to take the inside lane to prevent Ryan Zimmerman from throwing the ball to second base on a double play ball. He always tends to airmail it into left field, and he made a lot of errors when I was with the Dodgers doing that. And I went to the Mets. There was no talk about that. So little things that make a big difference in the game to allow you to win a game, the Dodgers do better. They have more people watching. They have more eyes scouting. They have more, you know, information for the players to be in the best position available to win. And that goes all the way through scouting. That goes through player development. That goes through all those facets. So what do they do? Because of that, they're able to have a better farm system. They're able to go get players that other teams are giving up on, but they see something, they turn them into prospects, and then they turn around and turn that into a great trade. So when you're able to do that, it makes it seem like you are ruining baseball, but you're not. You're pushing the envelope to the other teams to catch up and be at your level, or you're going to continue to dominate. And so for me, it's more about letting the other teams know, hey, you got to wake up. You got to put a little bit of money into your scouting. You got to put a little bit of money into your analytics department so you can be at the level that the Dodgers are. And then we can talk about, you know, because money doesn't guarantee winnings. We can see by other teams that are spending a lot of money that haven't won. So this is more about the team doing it so well. And on top of it, you know, do you have the resources to go get the players? So now it seems like you're ruining baseball, but you're really not. You're really pushing the envelope on the other owners and the other organizations to be better.
15: It does feel like that's the overall. And I don't know if that's talking points for the players from the union, Adrian, because you absolutely do not want a salary cap if you're in the union. Or do the players, like, I'm wondering if the players have any of the fan sentiment, if they're playing in Milwaukee or if they're playing in Tampa. Like, is there, I don't know if jealousy is the right word, but is there any, like, slight animosity at kind of the way baseball is structured, where maybe they don't feel like they really have a legitimate chance to win a World Series?
4: No, I think the players feel like they do, they can. I think the Players Association and the union of the players, they are not going to allow a salary cap because they know that that's not the answer. If that was the answer, they would consider it, but that's not the answer. The answer is, honestly, is just having owners be willing to put a little bit of effort into the money that the Dodgers and the teams that are spending money, the money that's being filtered back to them, put it into the players and put it into the system and put it into, you know, player development and the analytics and into salaries, so you can have a more balanced team. We talk about, you know, guys like Freddie Freeman being on the Dodgers. Guess what? Any team could have given Freddie Freeman that contract, because it wasn't a contract that you could go out there and say, that was absurd, right? Any team could have traded for Mookie and giving him that deal. We've seen Sander Bogaerts get a deal that's similar to that, you know. So you go out there and you look at these deals that the Dodgers are giving out, other than, you know, the Shohei, because he was able to you know, do some things with the deferrals. And I think that's more of the talk. Maybe you don't allow deferred contracts in the future. Maybe that levels things out. But the actual salaries and the ability to go get players, the ability to trade for players, anybody could have traded for Skubal. You know, the Brewers would have been okay giving up their, you know, their top prospect.
15: Yeah.
4: They would have Skubal, and they would have a really good chance of beating the Dodgers in the playoffs. You know, better chance that they do now with Skubal on the Dodgers. So, you know, those are the little things that other owners have to do and baseball has to do, because the salary cap is not the answer to doing things and being, you know, everybody being on a level playing field. Because if the owners don't want to, then you're still going to have the same separation as you do right now.
15: The you were talking about it earlier, you know, about you don't want to be a wild card. They were a wild card last year. Had to play the Reds, you know, in the first round, and you're using Snell and Yamamoto in those first two games, and you got to go to starter three to start that series in Philadelphia. You know, they had to win road series in three straight rounds in order to capture that second straight World Series. Do you see it kind of lining up that way with the Braves and now with the Cubs surging, with the Brewers, with the Cubs, that this is going to be a tight race? Because it certainly felt like, you know, it was them and the Brewers neck and neck, and now it almost feels like more and more teams are kind of getting introduced to this theory.
4: Yeah, I mean, there's a lot of teams that have very good, you know, the Cubs made a really good trade deadline acquisitions to put themselves in the spot, and then we saw how they were able to play against the Dodgers these three games and, you know, be able to sweep them. They have a really good team. You know, you have to be athletic. You have to put the ball in play. You have to do certain things to beat the Dodgers. And when you're able to do that, you have a chance. And if you know, they put especially the Dodgers short series, anything can happen. But at the same time, these teams have to continue to play good baseball. They have to play great baseball in the playoffs, because when you go up against a Yamamoto, a Scooble, and a Snell, plus whoever they want to go in the fourth, it's going to be a tough task. But overall, you know, the way it's lining up, the Dodgers, if they can get and play really well, really good baseball for the next month and a half and not have to play a wild card, they put themselves in a really good spot.
16: Well, wonderful stuff, and a big thank you to the great Adrian Gonzalez, a patient man on the 405 waiting to get home after another Dodger sweep here in the dog days. At least he can go home and pour himself some wine and not have to worry about sitting next to Vasse on the plane. Thank you, Adrian. Have a wonderful night.
4: Thank you, guys. Yeah, I really appreciate it. Not having Vasse next to me is always a treat.
16: Yeah, I mean, it is, but you never know. It's Spectrum. You know, you look over at that chair, and Hairston could be gone, you know, at any moment, and then Vasse's sitting right there. You never know.
4: That is.
16: Protect yourself. The great Adrian Gonzalez, everybody, a man for all seasons. And we'll return on the Petros and Money Show with your Dead and Alive Guy birthday of the day, saying good night. From the AM 570 LA Sports Studios, we will head to Fox Programming at 7.

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24: 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Helping out when things go wrong. Seeking the truth and speaking our minds. Not just making records, but breaking them. Leading the way behind the camera, beyond the runway, and on the silver screen. Not just making our mark, but making a difference. Now

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8: Thanks for listening, everybody. Petros and Money will be back on tomorrow. That's right.
9: Back. Yeah.
8: Yeah, very exciting. A 4-hour show. We'll be happy to do that. And the Dodgers will be off until Friday when they're in Phoenix. By the time they get to Phoenix, we'll have done 2 shows to take on the Diamondbacks. Dodgers on deck at 5:30. First pitch is at 6:40. All right, Matt, it is now time for the dead guy birthday of the day.
10: All right, Pete, your dead guy. We have done it before. Understandable, though. One of the most impressive resumes in the history of Hollywood. Would have been 120 years old today, born in Nevada, Missouri. John Huston, Angelica's pops. Some of the all-time great flicks that have ever graced the silver screen. You hear it in the background. Long considered one of the finest submissions in cinematic history. The treasure of the Sierra Madre.
8: Oh, Matt.
10: He also did Moulin Rouge. He also did The Night of the Iguana. The man who would be king. Fast forward to the 80s. Still going strong 4 decades later with Annie and Pritzi's Honor and the Dead. Our man John Huston was something special.
8: Annie, not only Annie was, that was a great Daddy Warbucks.
10: Indeed. Indeed it was. Not only, P, was he one of the greatest filmmakers in Hollywood history, but greatest generation. Had a career as a soldier and a man who challenged his audiences as a writer, director, actor, and as I mentioned, also challenged his audience as a military filmmaker. Like I said, born in Missouri, his pops was a successful actor. His mother was a sports writer, Rhea Gore. As a young boy, he had some issues, asthma, some issues with the leg. Didn't really have a normal childhood, but once he was able to kind of get after it, he decided, yeah, I don't need to be shackled to a classroom. I need to explore. I need to live, man. So he hopped on horseback. He learned how to box. He painted. He was a writer. He pretty much did. He worked as a newspaper reporter. Traveled all over the world, collected stories, experiences. He would sell those to magazines. And then he said that experience would later influence his films. When he moved to Hollywood, thought about being an actor to start, but he didn't. Instead, he was a screenwriter. And a lot of people were interested in his work. In 1941, he made his directorial debut, The Maltese Falcon.
8: Oh!
10: You love the noir, and that is what Huston did. He did not like the perfect Hollywood hero in his films. He wanted his characters to be conflicted, to make mistakes, to be anti-heroes, to struggle with greed, betray friendships, chase ambition. And his films were considered to be more relatable than many of the most popular of the time. During World War II, he worked for the U.S. Army Signal Corps. He directed documentary films, showed the realities of war, oftentimes got him in a little bit of trouble. His most famous, Let There Be Light, focused on soldiers dealing with emotional trauma after returning from combat. Remember, this is the 1940s that he was doing this. They ended up pulling it because they said it was too upsetting for a lot of the soldiers that went to go see it. Like I said, he acted. Ended up getting in front of the camera, had a very deep voice, very commanding presence. And he got a lot of action when it came to the nominations and the awards circuit. Best director, best adapted screenplay for Treasure of the Sierra Madre. You hear it in the background.
8: See it there on your screen.
10: You see it there on your screen. And, of course, Father Walter, well known. He won a best supporting actor from that film, directed by his son. And his daughter, Angelica, of course, won an Academy Award as well. So they are arguably one of the most famous and successful families in all of Hollywood. Died in 87 at 81 years old. But of course, legacy lives on strong.
8: 50 years old today from Glendora, California. Soleil Moonfry.
10: Oh, one of our favorites.
8: One of our favorite Jewish American women. Maybe the world is round. Mother, a talent agent. Father, Virgil Fry, an actor. Raised Jewish by her mother. Went to San Fernando Professional School because she acted almost from the day she was conceived. Started acting in TV movies. Had an audition in the great year of 1984. She beat out 3,000 other hopeful girls, including Melissa Joan Hart, to win the title role of Punky Brewster. Created,
10: what's up, punk?
8: By NBC to go opposite 60 Minutes. Why did they think that that could beat 60 Minutes? I don't know.
10: I mean, I can totally get behind that.
8: Punky Brewster was created by Brandon Tartikoff. They put it opposite 60 Minutes, and it didn't rate well. But it was popular with the kids. So then they said, you know what, let's do a second season. But because it's opposite 60 Minutes, let's make the second season have some harsher storylines, like CPR, drugs. We all remember the Chandler, the Challenger disaster one, Matt.
10: Oh, yes.
8: The Chandler Friends disaster happened many years later and was isolated to one man, but Challenger disaster.
10: Yes, that was affected many of us.
8: This did not improve the ratings of Punky Brewster, so NBC dumped it.
10: Nice.
8: But you say, well, what? God, how do I know Punky Brewster so well if it got canceled after only two seasons? You'd be surprised at how many shows are like that for us when we were kids. But it did get immediately syndicated and picked up. And they did two more seasons. So it was on till 88. There's four seasons of Punky Brewster. And a cartoon show.
10: That's when you know you've really made it. We're going to make a cartoon out of your sitcom.
8: The cartoon came after the failed first season. NBC saw that it was popular with kids, made a cartoon, and put it on the NBC.
10: Punky's dressed so super cool.
8: But,
10: kid.
8: Come on.
10: Come on.
8: After that, what did she do? Fry? Well, she had a breast reduction at 16. A lot of people were upset about that, including myself.
10: Understandable, though.
8: We get it, but personally. She did a lot of pilots that weren't picked up. She did cameos on Saved by the Bell, Friends, The Wonder Years, cartoon voice stuff, B-murder movies, like 95's Pumpkinhead 2, Blood Ooh. Wings.
10: You know, Pumpkinhead, worthy of a sequel. Unfortunately, Pumpkinhead 2 let you down a little bit.
8: Or Orestes, I Murdered My Mother.
10: Oh.
8: She was on Sabrina the Teenage Witch with a reoccurring role with her longtime friend Melissa Joan Hart, who I mentioned earlier.
10: I don't remember that. I did not remember her as a regular.
8: Dating history. She dated Danny Boy O'Connor from The House of Pain. And then she married a guy named Jason Goldberg, who's a producer for Punk'd and all that. Kind of funny because of Punky Brewster, you know?
10: Yeah, that works, and right? They're both Punk'd.
8: They had four kids and they got a divorce.
10: Aye.
8: And then she dated, this was the real shocker, just a couple years ago, Shifty Shellshock.
10: Wait, Crazy Town?
8: Correct.
10: Come, my baby. Come, my baby. Ooh, my butterfly. Juggle,
8: baby. You want to hear the song again?
10: I do.
8: Turn it up, Ronnie, please. Maybe the world is
10: blind. It's a good one, actually. One of the better TV theme songs. Just a little
8: unkind. Henry was a kind-hearted old man. There's no doubt about that. You're right about that. Seems you can. And what was the name of the dog? Brandon?
10: Yes.
8: And, you know, I hated the feeling of instability where it came to Punky Brewster, because there was always, like, some family trying to take her, or there was always, like, social services saying you can't live with this creepy old man.
10: Which is understandable, you know.
8: I suppose.
10: What a nice guy.
8: Every time I turn around. I see the girl who turns my world around. You want to end the show with this, Ronnie? We might as well, right? Why not? Thanks for listening, everybody. Thanks for hanging out. Sorry the times have been so hard.
10: Looks a little bit like Alanis Morissette in her older age.
8: Yeah, with a bigger honker.
10: Yes. In my wildest
8: dreams. She's got no trouble breathing. We'll be back on tomorrow at 3 o'clock for a Crunchy Groove Thursday. Thanks to Ronnie. Thanks to Tim. Good night, everybody. With some give and take.
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8: Come on now, beautiful Wednesday night here, Fox Sports Radio. As the big boys band said, there is no Jason Smith tonight. It's me, your humble host, Mike Harmon, alongside Jared Smith. You hear him on Countdown Saturday morning, part of the lineup here, Fox Sports Radio, alongside Rich Ornberger and Brian Noe each and every Saturday. You follow him in the Twitterverse, at Jared Smith Bet. Always on your mind, always on your heart. Check out everything he's got going there, ready to unleash a veritable flurry of activity and information on the National Football League. We'll do some of that tonight, and then you'll go into the wee hours of the morning and you'll ferret out more information that Jared is parsing out for you. Jared, welcome back in. Last time we met, we had the LeBron James news. Nothing seismic like that today. Except for the fact that the Dodgers have suddenly forgotten what's that important thing, how to win. That's it. Otherwise, we're getting ready for the Hall of Fame game and the end of summer for many, as I'm starting to see people going back to school. So welcome back in. Is it 135 degrees still in Vegas?
10: It's rough. I was just talking to Alex, our technical producer, and you know, when I do this shift, I usually have to take the dog on a little bit of an earlier walk. When it's still relatively, I would say, like a ruckus out there for those Dune fans.
8: It's hot.
10: It is hot. So he is currently in the fetal position next to me, completely wiped from a very hot walk, but all is well because he'll be nice and quiet for the show. Yeah, not a whole lot of news this week in terms of, I would say, baseball, right? Other than, I don't know, like the best pitcher getting traded and the fact that the other teams in Major League Baseball just seem completely content with allowing the Dodgers to collect
0: pieces like Thanos collects Infinity Stones.
1: Nicely done. There you go.
0: We'll see where the chips fall in a couple months. Like, it's just, it's such a weird, and by the way, the Dodgers will be fine. Like, they're on the road at Wrigley. It's a tough environment. Tough place to win. Like, they'll be fine. Scooble pitched fine yesterday. They're going to be back on track soon. I think it's just more about the rest of the league. And right now, based off of the odds, it's not quite a pick 'em yet, but we're getting close to pick 'em territory in terms of the Dodgers against the field. And I think by the time we get to October, I think it will be Dodgers at almost a coin flip against the rest of the field. And I don't know if there's a team out there in baseball that can beat them in a 7-game series.
1: Well, and that is the fun math that we'll do a little bit of now as we get things started, because they were at Wrigley Field today. And while maybe things haven't changed seismically league-wide, right, still a long, arduous journey before we get to October. Well, we did see some change in big odds, and part of it was fueled by PCA hitting another long ball to help propel the Cubs to another win.
0: Yeah, the MVP market is hot and heavy right now. I think that's probably the most interesting race of all the American League, National League, MVP, Cy Young races. It seems to be basically a dead heat. I'll pull up. I haven't looked at the WAR in the last few days. I looked at it a couple weeks ago. Otani was pretty much, you know, in front. And recently, over the last couple of days, PCA's really, really gone after him pretty hard.
1: Yeah, we're in a dead heat as of now.
0: Yeah, so the difference this year is Otani is pitching a little bit. Not a lot, but a little bit. And I don't think he's going to pitch much anymore the rest of the year, if at all. He's only pitched 85 innings this year, which is not a lot in terms of a starting pitcher. The hitting WAR is squarely Pete Armstrong, you know, is the leader in the clubhouse there. And they both have around the same plate appearances, and PCA is significantly ahead of Otani in terms of the wins above replacement on the offensive side. The question is, and I can't answer this question, honestly, because I don't think we have enough precedent, frankly, to make an educated answer. I can give you my opinion, but I can't give you any precedent, because I don't know how much the pitching factors in, because he's not as big of a pitching factor to where it's like you've got to pay attention to the pitching numbers. But he still pitched 85 innings this year, which is more than any other NL MVP candidate has pitched. So it's this weird kind of half-baked pitching situation, and I think that's why Otani is getting the love plus the name value. But if I had to vote today, I'd probably vote PCA.
1: Yeah, I think when you look at it, I mean, he pitched very well, dominant early on. You still have 8 wins on the season. I mean, that's not insignificant to the larger stress. Yes, the offensive numbers are not the same as they've been and as dominant as years past, but you know, it's hitting near 300, 26 home runs. He had two today himself to try to do a battle against PCA man for man. You know, the RBIs are down. Batting leadoff certainly is not going to be conducive to that, because we've seen the Dodgers as a whole since July 1st. They're 20th in Major League Baseball in runs scored. Mm. So you're looking at and think about some of the bottom feeders and fans of teams out there in Major League Baseball. Yeah, I know you're thinking about the Mets and whatever else. Yeah, it's shameful. Some of the output we've seen from teams, but certainly for the Dodgers, even with all of the high price talent and everything, you have a summer swoon that's gone on, averaging 4.18 runs per game during this period. That's, like I said, 20th in Major League Baseball. Pitching wise, you went and got one more Ocean's 11 style, because we leave no movie or TV reference stone unturned. See what I did there? I brought back the stone too. Is the idea that you go and get one more, and the Scooble story since Friday into Saturday, and we start rolling all the way through the weekend to where we're at now. It's a lot of hand-wringing and complaining across Major League Baseball. This is evil, etc. And unless there's sweetheart deals going on in the background, which I never discount in all of this, Jared. I mean, certainly you scratch my back, I'll scratch yours in terms of sending guys here, there, and anywhere. I never categorically dismiss it. But the point coming into here, when you're looking at Milwaukee, could they have gone and done a CC Sabathia part two when they went and got him all those years ago? For the Tampa Bay Rays, look, and we had talked about it a little bit last week before it went down. Like, I was hoping for any team that was just kind of hanging around to just say, all right, how much do we have to do? And just take one big shot at it. Whether it's the Pirates that are hanging around 500 and may just be on the periphery, because you only get so many bites at it with what at the apple with what you're looking at it with that roster, right? With Paul Skeens, even though he's struggled and it's a very unskeened season, all it takes is one or two starts, and all of a sudden you've got some noise in September and October. For the Rays, same thing. Never really big on paying guys long term. They do pony up early like they did with Caminero and they have in the past. But, you know, would they go all in with their farm system, which they've been very good at replenishing, to just say, what does it take to get over here? And I think that was part of the consternation for people when they see the final valuation of what the Tigers got, because there wasn't the ready-made major league star. And then we're trying to compare, you know, apples to oranges when it comes to, all right, these are guys really highly ranked in the Dodgers organization. Is it because they're Dodgers they get overvalued? You and I are both old enough. You're a Yankees fan. How many of those guys that after the core four got inflated values because they had that insignia on their hat? I mean, that's been going on forever. The Dodgers had their run of all those rookies of the year. So any of the guy that was ranked in the top 10 thereafter must be good, right? They can't get it wrong. So when it came to trade, and even we've seen in the last decade when they've moved guys, very inflated. And once they leave the organization, did they all stand out? No. Did they all fail? No. I mean, they're categorically not for each and every one, but it's a hit and miss prospect. No pun intended. Well, we're talking about that range. Do you bring them in into an organization that knows what they're doing to harness and develop to where if there's a hitch in the giddy up, whether it's a pitcher coming back off a surgery like a River Ryan or some of these guys? I mean, literally, they traded for a guy whose last name is Hope. Right? I mean, and so now you move on and you get rid of Casey Mize at the deadline, when you're still potentially in contention. So, you know, that was the other head scratcher. It's like, as when Scooble's still there, it's like, all right, why don't you just ride this thing out, especially with the AL being what it is, that maybe you just find the elixir to find yourself in the World Series.
0: I hate it. I hate everything about it. I'll get to it in a second. I think the first thing I want to mention is the case against Ohtani for MVP is the fact that the Dodgers are 8.5 up in the division and they can basically cruise control to a playoff spot. Whereas the Cubs are still behind the Brewers in the division and needing to keep their wild card spot intact. I think they're a wild card team, but they're still looking up in the division, whereas the Dodgers are not. And that will, in my opinion, if the Dodgers are going to push Ohtani, there's no need to now. Be healthy for October, buddy. That's what we need you for. Whereas the Cubs are still pushing, and I think they are going to keep pushing through September and October, you know, into October. And I think that, to me, is the case for a guy like PCA to be the MVP. It doesn't look like, other than the AL Cy, which is kind of Schlittler and a couple of other guys, I think Schlittler will win it. It doesn't seem like there's many other races that are up for grabs. Like, it's kind of the NL MVP is really the only, I would say, tight race down the stretch in the MLB awards.
1: Yeah, I would say this for the
0: sure
1: Ohtani part of it. It's not his fault that they're racing.
0: Ahead. Oh yeah,
1: and the Padres could make things interesting. Time.
0: Right, like he might get a few more extra days off down the stretch where PCA won't.
1: Well, and I think the fact that he won't pitch again certainly comes into play. I mean, you look at the Dodgers' record when he did his own record. Yeah, he had a couple of mediocre or subpar starts mixed in there, but all in, you're still looking at a guy who was at an ERA of what, 1.79?
0: Yeah, if he pitched the whole year, he's probably the MVP. The stuff on the trade deadline, I'm not an executive. I'm not a scout. I obviously don't have that background. I play baseball. I feel like I have a pretty good grasp of baseball. I would say outside of football, it's the sport that I know the best. When I watch the franchises like Tampa and Milwaukee and these kind of mid-tier, mid-major teams go through this song and a dance every single year, which is we are going to keep stacking singles and, you know, chips into our cupboard, and hopefully one day they turn into a Tarik Skubal. Guess how many World Series that strategy has netted the Brewers and the Rays in like 80-something years combined between those two franchises? Zero. Neither of them have won a World Series. Rays have gotten close. Brewers have gotten close. They haven't been able to get over the hump. So if your goal as an owner, as a GM, is to win the whole kit and caboodle, at what point do you say, for the last 40-something years that the Brewers have been a franchise, we have gone about our business this way, and it has resulted in zero World Series championships? At what point do we say, maybe let's reverse course? Maybe let's cash in some of these chips that we've been storing like chestnuts, like a squirrel collecting acorns for winter. How about we go to the store and cash some of these in and get ourselves an ace and see what happens when that takes place? The one year the Brewers did it, it was like the most exciting thing ever. Now, they didn't win the World Series. The Phillies were able to upend them, and Philly won the World Series that year. But I would argue that that was the most exciting Brewers run in a long time.
1: Since 82.
0: Since they lost
1: to the Cardinals in the World Series.
0: Exactly. So if the closest you came to winning it all was when you literally shoved all your chips to the middle for a rental ace lefty pitcher, why wouldn't you try that again when, from all reports, there were many other options available to the Dodgers, but they had the best package. But from what I heard, there were other teams that could have offered better packages. They just decided not to.
1: Well, that's it.
0: And that's the part about it that boggles my mind, Mike.
1: Well, and that's when we talk about sports in general, right? Every team, every fan out there would love, I think, at the core, for their team to just say, we're in, right? The White Sox, for the first time in as long as I can remember, actually made additive moves at a trade deadline.
0: Were they White Sox are going for it, man.
1: You know what I mean? Were they seismic? No, but they're
0: Luis
1: pieces.
0: Castillo.
1: They're chips. Castillo, if you can find, catch lightning in the bottle of the guy he once was. You got
0: he's a hell of a pitcher.
1: Outfielder, right? You got some moves. So for me, very exciting. Not just for what they've done, obviously on a bit of a skid here. The battle of the Sox did not go our way. But just like they just took care of
0: Boston's the, like the hottest team. They're hotter than Arrakis right now.
1: Nicely done. That's what you call a callback.
0: Second Arrakis reference in the top of
1: Nicely
0: the show
1: done.
0: For all those Casher over 1.5 Dune references.
1: Yeah, it's all over. You don't even need another. I mean, now it would just be superfluous. But and just bludgeoning that over. But it's just the idea of, if you have the chance to win, I think most fans say whatever it is. And I'm a realist when it comes to prospects. I mean, look at where Skubal was drafted. Right? To use him as an example. 29th round by Arizona. Said, to hell with this, I'm not doing it. The next year gets drafted 9th round by the Tigers, and now he's become this guy. You run it out. Mizorowski. What does history tell us about flame-throwing guys on the mound? At some point, the baseball gods don't like the torque on the arm, right?
0: Yeah.
1: So why don't you go for it when he's at his power peak and dominant as he is? I just don't get it. But we'll try to ruminate it and figure it out before it's all over. If you have thoughts on this, at Jared Smith Betts, at Fox Sports Radio, and of course, find me over at Swollen Dome. Coming up next, we'll turn our attention to the National Football League. No, they're not the sexiest teams going, but we've got a Hall of Fame game tomorrow, and we're going to talk about it, because last time Jared and I got together on these airwaves, he did everything he could to steer the attention towards the Arizona Cardinals. And damn it, now it's time to do it. Let's do it next here. The Jason Smith Show with me, Mike Harmon. Jared Smith in for Jason here at Fox Sports Radio.
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0: 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Jason Smith Show with me, Mike Harmon. No Jason tonight. Jared Smith in his stead. 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
1: Really?
0: Yeah, that's it.
1: It works in outer space?
0: Yeah, absolutely.
1: I didn't know that.
0: I'm theorizing.
1: News to me.
0: Well, I mean,
1: what about
0: satellites?
1: Pluto?
0: Pluto's pretty far.
1: Again, it used to be not a planet. It was a planet, and it wasn't a planet. Now it's a planet again.
0: Is it back to being a mini planet because enough people complained? I don't know.
1: I have no idea. Mars, though, I heard we're going to have people on Mars.
0: Get your ass to Mars. I mean, come on. Total Recall.
1: Total Recall.
0: Including the you know, reboot that they did with Colin Farrell, which wasn't terrible. Because anytime you get Colin Farrell into something, it's not awful.
1: I do like Colin Farrell. I think the original was so good.
0: No, that's
1: sometimes when so much time, for example, Spaceballs, I'm the biggest Mel Brooks fan on the planet. I don't know if I'm going to like the new one. It's been so long. It's like, I don't know. It's like too long.
0: I don't know. You got Rick Moranis back to work, though.
1: That is true.
0: If Rick Moranis came out of retirement to say, hey, this script is good enough for me to act again and do press junkets and do everything else, I think I'm in.
1: He was everywhere. Little Giants was like one of my favorites.
0: What a great movie.
1: And see, now I want to go find the kids.
0: Yeah, now I got to go find Little Giants.
1: He had like, I feel like he had like a Taylor Swift run of bangers for like a good solid decade there.
0: No, that's nicely done. Today I went down the rabbit hole because, you know, we all love Zendaya. And coming out of Spider-Man.
1: I saw it twice. I watched it on the theaters and then I downloaded it. I cheated a little bit. I downloaded it. Actually, to
0: prank
1: prepare,
0: call.
1: Twitter was
0: prank
1: posting
0: call.
1: It left and right.
0: That is true. I watched the drama starring her and Batman.
1: No,
0: it was all right.
1: I don't know if I've ever heard with
0: Pattinson.
1: With Robert Pattinson, right?
0: Yeah, they get engaged.
1: I'm not a biggest movie buff anymore.
0: I see the Marvel stuff.
1: That's my thing.
0: Yeah, see, I'm getting back to being a full nerd again now that my kids are leaving.
1: Yeah, you have time.
0: So I'm going to have a lot of time. I'm going to catch up on all those shows that everybody told me were so great. I mean, we went and saw The Odyssey a week ago and enjoyed that.
1: Oh, wow. How'd your bladder do? I'm a little worried I'm not going to make it through the 3 hours.
0: I was pretty good. Holding up well in my old age. But, you know, I will say this. You know, there once upon a time was an app that would tell you the perfect time to pause and skip out of the movie theater. I don't know that it still
1: exists.
0: That's
1: a really useful app. Yeah. I didn't know that was an app. Wow, I'm learning so much on
0: this.
1: That was
0: a thing. That's what I do. I try to add value to America and the world overall. But I can tell you this in The Odyssey. There are several scenes where if you disappeared and went and refilled your soda cup after, you know, you hit the facilities, I think you'll be okay. Alex, would you agree? I mean, you went and saw it, right? I mean,
2: I did.
0: Yeah, I mean, you have the opportunity. I mean, it's a fantastic film, start to finish.
1: There's only one theater in Vegas with a 70mm IMAX. It's at the Palms, and there's a very long wait for tickets. But I do want to see it. I just feel like I want to see it right.
0: No, I get that. I went and saw it with the Dolby sound on what was still a big screen. I didn't wait for the 70mm. I think Alex did, though.
2: I did.
0: You did. He went supersized it.
2: I had to.
1: I mean, I've seen the difference. It's the way it's supposed to be watched.
2: It's definitely a better enjoyable experience. Like, for example, it's riding in a Honda Civic or a BMW. It feels better. Traction's better. Yeah. It's built to have more of like that performance. But the thing is, what Mike said, I had to dip out for a 15-minute concession line to get my girl a drink.
0: But see, there's the other.
2: Good.
0: But that's the thing we've been talking about here a lot, Jared, and the guys. Like, we're all movie people. Monsi, everybody tries to get out a little bit, right?
1: Yeah.
0: The fact that these places are packed again, the fact that people are standing in line to get their popcorn bucket, maybe buy the $49.99 or I think it was the $79.99 Trojan horse one. But like the point being,
1: $79.
0: Yeah. No, it's huge.
1: Oh my God.
0: It's huge. Like I've seen people that have fashioned it to where they've drilled into the head, made it a lamp.
1: unbelievable.
0: And then it's also it's a storage container too for like keys and stuff. Like it's brilliant. But the
1: it
0: fact
1: is a good
0: that,
1: year for movies.
0: But
1: it
0: that's
1: really
0: the thing,
1: is.
0: Right? You got a bunch of blockbusters. On. You got a bunch of even
1: Avengers,
0: like the horror
1: Spider-Man,
0: movies.
1: Doom.
0: All of these things are bringing people back to a theater, and it just warms my heart. It's great.
2: It's true. I love it. It started with Obsession. It's a $750,000
1: right.
2: budget movie, made over $600 million. They extended
1: that's
2: the theatrical
1: right.
2: run. It took me 2 months to watch it streaming. And that, again, came into Odyssey, what I could argue Christopher Nolan's most recent best movie he's made. It's like, and then Spider-Man, it's insane. My theater was so packed, Mike. There was overflowing trash cans. The parking lot was packed. I had to park at Costco. So
0: and walk across the street. But
2: what
0: I mean, that's
2: happening?
0: The best, right? Because you've got multiple screens, and then theater has been very creative, bringing back the 80s and 90s movies on the smaller screens, and those are selling out. My daughter and I went and watched Tu Wong Fu. Thanks for everything, Julie Newmar.
1: Oh, wow.
0: On
1: that's
0: a Sunday after,
1: one.
0: But a Sunday afternoon, right? Swayze, Snipes, and Leguizamo.
1: Yeah.
0: It was packed. There were 100 people in that theater on a Sunday afternoon. So, I mean, it's just cool to see. And Obsession, you know, my daughter's seen it twice with her friends and her sister. She joked she's seen it enough for all of us. So I haven't even watched it streaming, but it's filled up the bar. Right? So you got folks yeah. post those movies going and having a drink at MacGuffin's. Not that this, to make this a movie public service announcement or whatever. I just like when people get excited and they want to gather together. That something's big enough.
1: There's a reason now.
0: That
1: I mean,
0: people
1: those are some
0: are
1: of my best memories
0: to be
1: growing
0: back.
1: Up. Like, I grew up in South Florida and in the 90s. And that's when Sawgrass Mills Mall, for those who are from that area, you know what that is. That was when it was just being built. And I remember going to the movies. This is the late 90s. I remember it was Star Wars Episode One, Phantom Menace. And I was 13 years old, 1999. And I remember that opening at the Sawgrass Mills Theater. It was like the coolest place to be on a Friday night. And I feel like that culture has gone a little bit in our society because there's just so many other ways to watch movies now.
0: Well, especially but if you can get
1: this year's brought it back a little bit.
0: The biggest movie in the business streaming off your pirated sites. Make sure to run your.
1: Yeah, I know.
0: You know,
1: I feel bad. But to be fair, I did
0: else.
1: Watch it in theaters first and then I watched it again for free because I felt like it wasn't one of those movies that I needed to pay for twice.
0: Okay.
1: One ticket was enough.
0: La, la, la, la, la, la. I didn't hear that. At Jared Smith Betts, where you find him. Find me over at Swollen Dome. Let's turn our attention back to the other thing that brings people together, and that's sporting events. We've watched it all summer long as people are filling up baseball stadiums, watching the Cubs-Dodgers from Wrigley earlier today. Absolutely insane. Across the league, great numbers. But tomorrow, we welcome back the National Football League. On one side, you got Carson Beck going to get the ride for Arizona. Jacoby Brissett's there, but he's one of those guys that I would not be surprised if he's spun off and dealt when it's all said and done. Yeah, you got your one-year deal in the mid-teens. That's all fine and good. You are not our future. But you perform well enough that we've got you here. Jeremiah Love will not play, so we won't get to evaluate him. On the other side, Bryce Young's not going to play either. So we get some of the fun and excitement of Kenny Pickett out on the gridiron, which is always good. But the Bryce Young story that's swirling in the background, though, is, you know, has he shown you enough that he can make that elevation to where he's worthy of the top dollar of whatever the market will bear? I don't know. I've been pretty staunchly in the corner of I don't pay a guy in the NFL until I have to. Because especially now that we're guaranteeing more and more money as signing bonuses and everything at the time, it may make you feel good in the moment, but it's, you know, like a late night meal, insert your favorite fast food place here. You're going to pay for it in most cases by the end of that deal. And I'm not even talking the 10-year deals when we're looking at these 3 to 5 year deals, but we've got action tomorrow and we've got the Cardinals plus 1.5.
1: Yeah. I'll say this about the preseason. If you are willing to do your work, and when I say do your work, I mean you are watching and listening to every interview and scraping every piece of news that comes from camp. And you know who the quarterbacks are, how many series they are getting. if the market is accounting for the fact that maybe this quarterback is getting more, that like, so there's a lot of mental gymnastics involved with betting the preseason. You are doing significantly more work than in the regular season. In the regular season, you're handicapping one quarterback for each team. You're handicapping one set of starters for each team. In the preseason, you're multiplying that by three because you're usually seeing a first team in some cases, and then the second team, and then the third team reps are, I would say, the bulk of the work. And it's a lot harder to price what a third team guy is worth in the market. So it's more work. But if you are a really big news hound and you are really engaged in a lot of these teams, like if let's say you're a Carolina Panthers expert, you're from Charlotte, you know every player inside and out, all 90 on the roster, there is money and opportunities in the preseason. There's a lot of, I would say, less eyeballs on it. And if there's less eyeballs on it, if there's less people betting it, that means the sports books aren't paying as close attention to the numbers. And they might move something that shouldn't be moved, or they open something that is a bad number. And then usually it'll get beaten to submission. Like I've bet in the preseason, I've bet games that are at -2.5 and they close 3.5. In the regular season, that never happens. Like unless a quarterback gets hurt,
0: right,
1: for it to hop through a key number like that, the key number of three. So I think you want to keep your ears perked up. You want to be engaged because you might get some opportunities about the preseason. This specific game is really tough because it's the first game, and it's like that FOMO element just grabs you in. I will say this: Carson Beck, from all accounts, has looked fantastic. He's going to get the start tomorrow night for Arizona.
0: Right, you're not going to see, like I said, Brissett. Probably not going to see Gardner Minshew either. So, going to see a lot of reps because I was going to ask you over under of 100 yards. It's got a 63% probability.
1: I think they're going to let Carson Beck cook. So my handicap on Carson Beck coming into the draft, the consensus coming into the draft was obviously Fernando Mendoza 1, Ty Simpson 2, and then kind of a hodgepodge as the third quarterback in the draft. We saw some odds for Nussmeier. We saw Drew Aller get a little bit of love. Mm-hmm. We saw a couple of other guys get some love. Carson Beck, in terms of the draft position rankings, was like the fifth quarterback on the board. And I did a film study on him. Go to my Substack and go watch the film study I did where I said, that's wrong. Carson Beck's the third best quarterback in this draft. And it's because of his ability to, I would say, deliver the football into tight windows and his mechanics and his experience. I mean, this is a guy that played in the SEC for a number of years, mm-hmm. went to Miami and was a breath away from the national championship. And they covered that game. And frankly, I think Beck played really well in the entire season. And I think he's a guy that can compete. And I wouldn't be shocked if Brissett struggles or gets hurt and Carson Beck comes in and has success this year, because I do think his mechanics and his maturity, his experience, is pro ready. So I think if you're competing against the threes and Carson Beck, who I think is kind of a two, maybe a 1.5 in terms of has a chance to be a starter, but probably is a backup, I think that's pro Arizona. So I would say Arizona early, Arizona first quarter, you know, like that's kind of the way I would look at it, because I do think Carson Beck is a little bit more ahead of where the market thinks he might be.
0: Yeah, Mike LaFleur also probably wanting to show, hey, I've now got the keys to the kingdom. You got us at 3.5 for the over-under. I know it doesn't count in the standings overall, but we want to make a good showing of it, get folks a little bit excited for a squad that, outside of saying we drafted Love, love and hope. See how it all comes together. Hope is part of that trade deal back to Detroit. Now we got some love in Arizona. But we got that tomorrow night. We'll

0: you hanging out with us, Jared. All right, guys. Yeah, let's start with baseball. Why not? We've got some games going on. One in the 11th inning, which is in Philadelphia. Man, the Nationals and the Phillies were tied at 4 apiece, and the Nationals just took over in the 11th inning. They're up 10-4, bottom of the 11th inning, about to start in Philadelphia. In the Bronx, there was a rain delay between the Cardinals and the Yankees. Right now, St. Louis is up 3-1, bottom of the 7th inning. But positive news for Yankees fans, as their star Aaron Judge was cleared for light activity today. That's right. Now, this means he can run and do upper body resistance exercises.
1: Nice.
0: Nothing related to baseball.
1: Get those bands going.
0: Exactly. That's what he can do. We haven't seen him play since May 31st because of that stress fracture in his right rib. But he did also tell the media that he is confident that he is going to return to play this season. So some positive news there. Diamondbacks on the scoreboard first against the Padres in Arizona. 2-0. Top of the 4th inning. What has wrapped up? Well, the Brewers took down the Pirates 4-2. Royals edged the Twins 2-1. Braves have won 7 in a row. They took down the Marlins 4-1. You guys talked about the hottest team in baseball, the Red Sox, right now. That's right. They've won 7 in a row. The first 30 wins, it took Boston 73 games to get to 30 wins, their first 30. Their last 30 wins, it took them 35 games. Just to show you how hot they really are in this later half of the season. They shut out your White Sox. I'm sorry.
1: No, it's a rough run.
0: Yeah. Rough run. Don't worry. We'll get to the Dodgers in just a second. Mets held on against the Guardians 6-5 in 10 innings in Cleveland. Victories for the Reds and the Orioles. The Rays shut out the Rockies 4-0. Rangers took down the Giants 6-0. And the Blue Jays beat the Astros in Houston in 10 innings 5-4. But it is the Dodgers that have lost 6 in a row. Cubs came out on top today 7-6, completing the 3-game sweep. Pete Crow Armstrong homered twice in today's victory, numbers 25 and 26. Shohei Ohtani did the exact same thing. I wonder if he's having deja vu from his days at the Angels. When you would see, like, Shohei Ohtani hit 2 home runs, Mike Trout hit 2 home runs, and the Angels lost.
1: Oh, that sounds about right.
0: 7-6 yeah. to whatever
2: it
0: team.
2: It actually does.
0: And whatever and, team know, it
2: pitches
0: was.
2: Pitches a shutout.
0: Literally.
2: Hits 3 home runs, and they lose an extra.
0: So, yeah, you may be having a little bit of deja vu there. All right, when it comes to the NFL, guys, Rams defensive end Myles Garrett returned to practice after missing the last 4 with lower body soreness. Also, when it comes to Aaron Donald, he was officially listed as a tryout participant for the Rams today. He's worked out with the Rams, but ESPN reports that he wanted to wear a helmet, so it had to become official. They had to list him on the report. The Commanders signed wide receiver Stephon Diggs to a 1-year deal. And lastly here, when it comes to the NBA, the Suns and forward Dylan Brooks have agreed to a 3-year, $73 million extension. Not too shabby.
1: $70 million for being an agitator.
0: For being an a fun one, though.
1: No,
0: you know what I mean?
1: Value.
0: There's some agitators that are annoying.
1: No, that's true.
0: He's fun.
1: He can play a bit, and he's fun.
0: And he's fun.
1: $73 million.
0: $73 million. Not too shabby, right? To be the villain.
2: I guess I should be more of an agitator, right?
1: That's
0: you
1: it.
0: Should.
1: We have 3 hours and 15 minutes left.
0: You could practice.
1: in this iteration of the show. Thanks, Monty.
0: Yeah, we're
1: at
0: here.
1: Monty Bolaños, where you find her in the Twitterverse. Hey, coming up, she mentioned the tryouts. Just like the Joker in The Dark Knight. We'll talk about that and some others that we don't have the video that we can play you here at Fox Sports Radio. But as I describe it, you'll know exactly what I mean. And that was pay to play. We'll make it all make sense coming up next. He's Jared. I'm Mike. And this is Fox Sports Radio.
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0: Universe theory across the sporting universe. We're talking some anime, talking all sorts of stuff here. Fox Sports Radio, welcome in. Grab yourself a cup of your favorite. We appreciate you hanging out with us this evening, wherever, however you're listening, across the terrestrial radio planes, 400-plus affiliates nationwide, the iHeartRadio app, or that maybe I'm just that little voice in your head. Whatever it is, thanks for being with us. Jason Smith off tonight, Jared Smith in his stead. We're talking tryouts for the moment, and as you heard from Monty Bolaño's update, well, we had tryouts for a number of teams, but there was really only one that resonated. Why? Because, well, he wanted to wear a helmet. And it was probably part one of a multimedia enterprise to start the documentary about the comeback. Yes, Aaron Donald, who last year was all about staying in shape, and here he is training and everything else all through the offseason. And here we are just waiting for the day, waiting for the notice and the Michael Jordan-like fax that says, I'm back. Do they still use fax machines? I think you can still fax things. I'm back.
1: Yes.
0: But for Aaron Donald, he showed up, and Sean McVay had his thoughts.
2: The NFL transaction wire had Aaron Donald working out with the Rams today, which I guess...
3: Did it come across as a tryout?
2: It did come across as
3: a tryout. Best
2: tryout
3: that we've ever had.
2: Okay. You think he could make the team?
4: Phenomenal.
3: I think he could make the team.
4: The kid's okay. Got a shot.
3: Yeah. No, that was honestly our way of being able to get a workout with him within the parameters of what's necessary. But Giff Smith said it's the greatest tryout he's ever had.
0: There you go. The greatest tryout ever. I think before that, the best tryout ever was in The Dark Knight when the Joker said, hey, there's only one spot open right now, so we're going to have...
5: Aggressive expansion.
0: Snap the pool cue tryouts. Now make it fast. So we've got Aaron Donald on one end. We got plenty of time to unpack that potential impact. They are the Super Bowl favorites as we get ready. We heard it. Miles Garrett missed a couple of days because of lower body soreness. He's back in the mix and talking up all of the greatness. But there was a video I sent you, and to describe it, we have a Detroit G League squad. Yes, the Crews. That had an open tryout, $250 to participate. And video started circulating. Of course, I had to send it to our friend, the resident basketball expert, Arnie Spanier, to say, hey, you've got a shot. You only have to pay $250 to go play in this. And you can't be any worse than what I saw. Guys that made me look like Mr. America running around on the court trying to show their wares. But for $250, you want to talk about a cash grab. Hey, you want a shot at a professional contract? It's one of the greatest things ever. This is far lower quality basketball in the minutes that I saw circulating, Jared, than most Wise black tops and anything around these greater United States.
5: So, fun fact, I work out at Lifetime Fitness here in Summerlin pretty much every day. And I work out with a 71-year-old man who is one of the bike leads. He does a lot of the bike rides. His name is Bruce. Shout out, Bruce. He's not listening. He's probably with his wife enjoying his evening. But we shoot hoops sometimes before or after our workouts. That's what it looked like. It looked like me, a 40-year-old, relatively in shape man, and a 71-year-old man running up and down the court trying to hit jumpers. That's what it looked like. The pickup game at your, LA Fitness, at your, gym. It was, for lack of a better word, embarrassing. The fact that an NBA team even considered doing this, I don't know how desperate you have to be, Mike. I mean, I'm single in Vegas, so I guess desperation kind of reeks. It kind of comes with the territory sometimes, but yeah, that's even more desperate than me.
0: But for $250, now you get to go to the bar and say, I tried out for a professional team.
5: What do you think they did with that money is the question.
0: Well,
5: how much money do you think they probably made?
0: That's like going to the boosters.
5: Made, five figures.
0: Oh, yeah. I'd be channeling those guys
5: sign
0: through.
5: Up, I'm sure.
0: I mean, your guys that actually make the team will eat a little bit better. Maybe stay in a little bit better of a hotel. Maybe you go and fix some of what ails you on the bus that's taking you up and down the highways.
5: Oh, man.
0: Nothing. Or maybe someone just absconds with the metal box. I want it all payable in cash.
5: There was one guy that looked like he weighed 350, 400 pounds.
0: No, that's it. No, he could have been trying out opposite or alongside Aaron Donald. He's Jared Smith. I'm Mike Harmon. Coming up, I think you hear me knocking. And I think I'm coming in. Let's talk about it next. We are.
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2: In the NBA, Phoenix Suns forward Dylan Brooks has agreed to a 3-year, $73 million contract extension. In Major League Baseball, that team in Boston is red hot.
3: One ball, two strikes, Moran throws. Swing and a miss, changeup, 7 in a row, 25 of 28. The Red Sox win 4-0. It's a 9th straight series win. They are unstoppable, these Red Sox.
2: You heard it all on the Red Sox radio network. They shut out the White Sox 4-0. The Braves have also won 7 in a row. They outscored the Marlins 4-1. Royals defeated the Twins 2-1. And the Mets beat the Guardians 6-5 in 10 innings. Right now, the Cardinals lead the Yankees in the Bronx 3-1. Top of the 8th inning. All Diamondbacks against the Padres so far in Arizona. They're up 6-0. And it's the bottom of the 4th inning. I'm Ansi Bolaños.
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40: Crazy. But that's how it goes.
16: Come with me if you want to live. Hour two of the program begins. Welcome back in. Jason Smith Show with me, Mike Harmon. There is no Jason Smith tonight. No, it's our guy, Jared Smith. You hear him Saturday mornings, part of Countdown. Getting you ready for the day's action. Bunch of betting angles, analysis. Making you smarter at the bar, at your cookout, your kids' Little League game, whatever you got popping. You want to tune in each and every Saturday morning, and blessed to have him in with us tonight at Jared Smith Betts is where you find him. How's the dogs holding up? Jackpot doing all right?
41: He's passed out. He's great.
16: It's a final.
41: He has the best life ever.
16: See, the heat will get you.
41: He honestly has the best life.
16: See, that's...
41: He sits around all day in my backyard. I guess technically he probably thinks it's his backyard. He gets fed fresh food.
16: Well, why wouldn't he?
41: Raw food daily. He gets fresh pumpkin. He gets everything he wants. He's a spoiled brat. I love him, though.
16: But that's just it. We're just trying to go 1-0 every day. And it sounds like the dog.
41: Oh, he goes
16: at least has that
41: day.
16: Win.
41: That's no doubt about that.
16: No question about it. Hey, if you missed any of today's show, catch the podcast. Search Jason Smith, Mike Harmon. Wherever you get your podcast, follow, rate it, give it 5 stars, provide that review. Again, search Jason Smith, Mike Harmon. Wherever you get your podcast, you'll find today's full show and the best of version posted right after we get off the air. We've got Emmy and Julian and, of course, Alex on the ones and twos. Monsi at the news desk. Garrett in the back, a full team, like the Avengers, fully assembled, trying to take down the sporting universe. How's that?
41: Thanos has got no shot against us.
16: No, there's no question about it. Especially, I mean, look, Josh Brolin's as tall as I am, so I can look him square in the eye. Couple of
41: man, what a great Josh Brolin's had it. Speaking of generational runs, I mean, Thanos, he's got Dune.
16: Goonies.
41: It's been an awesome few years for him. Fantastic.
16: The Goonies, Weapon, Deadpool 2.
41: Old school.
16: Men in Black 3.
41: I don't remember that.
16: Yeah, Deadpool 2. He was Cable.
41: He was in something else recently, too.
16: He's kind of a big deal. There's no question about it.
41: He is.
16: And he's a good smartass.
41: Was it The Watchmen? No. I forget. There was like a comic something movie that he was in that was really good. I forget what the name of it is. Maybe Alex can figure it out.
16: See, now we're trying to go through. Are you thinking of the old one? Kind of like the film noir look to it.
41: Yeah. I forget the name of it, though. It's bothering me. It's not The Watchmen.
16: Sin City.
41: It's something else. Yes, thank you.
16: There you go.
41: Like similar
16: Watchmen. I just had to have the synapses firing, so bam.
41: Fantastic. Fantastic in Sin City. Fantastic.
16: See, there you have it. And we could go straight into the rest of the acting world because I celebrate the entire catalog of Hailee Steinfeld, the wife of Josh Allen. Right now, your favorite to win the NFL MVP this year, coming in ahead of Lamar Jackson. He's plus 550. Lamar at plus 650. And then we start going down our list of heavyweights to where we start getting into Mahomes and Burrow and everybody else. But for Josh Allen, you know, the big question becomes, when are you gonna? No. He's got the kid on the way. All of that's all fine and good. When are you gonna get to a Lombardi so we can celebrate all those teams in Buffalo that got to the, this is the big game, and didn't get over, so we can get past that finish line and throw a lot of people through the tables? Here's what Josh Allen had to say.
0: Been in the playoffs a lot of times in the last, you know, however many years I've been here now, and, you know, just continuing to find ways to learn from it. And I think that's it's a hard pill to swallow sometimes because we haven't gotten it done, but you knock enough at the door, it's going to open at some point. And that's just what we have to keep doing, is keep knocking on that door and giving ourselves chances to be in that situation again.
16: Sing knock, knock, knocking on heaven's door. Or I did the Dennis Leary, I think you hear me knocking, and I think I'm coming in. The curiosity with this squad, right? The supporting cast and finding balance and definition to it all. You love James Cook, Ty Johnson, and Ray Davis backing him up. You've got Kincaid, who has been great in spurts, trying to keep him healthy at the tight end position, has been a question. Khalil Shakir, great between the 20s, not a red zone guy. Josh Palmer, formerly of your Los Angeles Chargers, in alongside DJ Moore, and still trying to see if you can harness the best of Keon Coleman coming into year three of his run. But for Josh Allen, yeah, it's been the grand expectations. And a lot of questions of whether he'll ever break through, and certainly in the AFC, vulnerability, right? We look at the muddled mess up front, all the AFC West squads that are represented amongst the odds favorites, except for, you know, your Nevada Raiders there. They did send out a really cool box for the season ticket holders.
1: They did. I actually appreciated that.
16: Yeah, so I mean, that looked nice. But, you know, you're looking at the Ravens. Steelers were 10-7. How good are they? Aaron Rodgers, another year older. We'll get to him a little while from now. But you're looking at all your big contenders for Josh Allen and the Bills. Opportunity knocks. The Dolphins are still in complete rebuild mode. The Jets are the Jets. And the Patriots, did they overachieve on the strength of a weaker schedule, or are they fundamentally sound? How much does the Mike Vrabel stuff from the offseason matter, if it does at all? Is he going to shield himself by bringing a dog to a press conference all the time? All of those things matter. But for Josh Allen and the Bills, just that question of, when do we stop believing?
41: It's a good question. I don't think we're there yet. I'll say this about Buffalo. If you go back and you watch the playoff game against Denver last year, first of all, Josh Allen made, I think it was one really bad fumble, and then another interception that was like a real head scratcher. Like, there were multiple turnovers in that game that were very anti-Josh Allen-like. And that, obviously, you want to say that he was a little overwhelmed. I would argue it's just a little more fluky, bad bounce. But when you really dive into that game, and let's be perfectly honest, Buffalo-New England would have been a much better AFC Championship game than the Jarrett Stidham situation that we got with Denver. And obviously, we didn't know that Nix was going to get hurt, and it was going to be Stidham. But I even think if it was Nix, I still think New England wins, and I obviously think Buffalo would have given them a much better game. When you look at the receivers that Josh Allen was throwing to in that game, it's Brandon Cooks. It's Mecole Hardman. It's Curtis Samuel. I mean, these are guys that can't find roster spots now.
16: Mm-hmm.
41: They were playing in the AFC Divisional at the highest level with the best quarterback arguably in the sport. So now you bring in DJ Moore, and at least you have an adult in the room in terms of the receiving group. And I know Shakir is a nice piece, but he is not a 1A in this league. And I don't know if Moore is, but he's more of a 1A than Shakir is, who's a slot guy that obviously can do some nice things, but he's not a true alpha receiver. And I don't know if Moore's that guy yet, or if he is currently, or excuse me, Keon Coleman is the guy that I would like to see ascend to that status. But at least with DJ Moore, you bring some stability to the receiving room.
16: As long as he'll finish out a route Oh, I'm sorry. Is that salty Bears fan coming in?
41: Yeah, the Bears fans aren't going to like that. So I like that element to Buffalo this year. I like the fact that you're revamping the defense. I mean, the defense has been shredded. You go back and look at the defensive performances, and Sean McDermott's supposed to be a defensive coach.
16: That's right.
41: Go back and look at the defensive performances Buffalo has had in the postseason over the last 6 years. They are bottom barrel defensively. They're averaging 33 points allowed per game in their playoff losses since 2020. So I think that is where you bring in a brand new staff, right? McDermott's out. The whole staff is gone. You're promoting Brady from the OC to the head coach. We'll see how that transition goes. And then you're bringing in Jim Leonard, who's trying to bring in a new 3-4 defense. So I think there's some transition concerns there, Mike.
16: Mm-hmm.
41: But I also think the talent's better. And I think Brady is more of a go for it coach, where McDermott, defensive minded coach, and I know that we just had Mike McDonald win a Super Bowl, and we've had plenty of defensive coaches win Super Bowls over the last decade or so. But I would prefer a Ben Johnson, Sean McVay, Kyle Shanahan offensive mind as my head coach. So I like that they're giving the reins to a young offensive minded head coach that the quarterback really likes in a new stadium where the wind's not a factor. You got a brand new receiver in there that should be able to shake things up. So there's definitely a lot to like. But I just think the AFC is wide open right now, and I'm not in a position at this point to make any predictions about the AFC. I think I'm going to wait and keep my finger on the trigger for as long as possible to see who gets hot and who's a good buy low candidate. Because I think the way the AFC is going to be, you ever see one of the, if you go to Washington, D.C. to a Nationals game, you see the president's race?
16: Sure.
41: Where, you know, they get in those big heads, or I think they do it in Milwaukee, they do the sausage race.
16: Well, they do it in Chicago. You could be Ken Harrelson running around. Okay. I mean, come on.
41: There you go. But usually it's like, right, like the way they do it, it's scripted. We're like, one guy will have a big lead, and then he'll get tripped, yep. And then the other guy will have a big lead. Like, I think that's kind of how the AFC is going to be this year. I think it's going to be a kind of whack-a-mole. Like, this guy's going to get off to a hot start, and then this team's going to be hot, and then another team's going to be hot down the stretch. And I'm not in a position where I feel like we have to make any decisions about the AFC right now. The NFC is a different story. The Rams are a runaway freight train. There's a decent chance the best price you're going to get on the Rams is right now. And they're just going to keep shrinking and shrinking and shrinking as they continue to get closer to the postseason. Whereas in the AFC, I don't know who that team is right now. It could be Buffalo. It could be Kansas City. Could be New England again. I mean, we're dismissing New England like it was a fluke, but Drake May might be the real deal. So I think there's a lot of variables in the AFC, and I just don't know what button to push yet. And the good news is I don't have to push any buttons because it's only August
16: 5th. Well, the fun piece with New England is they're on that list of teams due for a regression, right? I mean, we did an hour on the show I did on on Sunday morning, Anita Marks and I, talking about how Liam Cohen was complaining they were disrespected by not being disrespected. One of the great sound bites of all time, because it goes, I can scroll through all this and see all these pictures of Caleb Williams and quotes from Ben Johnson, but there's nothing about our Jaguars. They won 13 games a year ago, for those that don't recall. So he was mad about that. Ben Johnson's like, yeah, I think we got enough to worry about as opposed to somebody's list of whether we're going to fall off. So it was a nice little verbal slap fight. But the Patriots being there as well because of the rise that they had, change of schedule, like we talk about, and say the Bears, all the miracle wins, they could actually be a better team and more fundamentally sound, but win fewer games. As we look at the totals across the National Football League, let's just go AFC side. You've got four teams where their over-under is 10.5 wins. The Bills, the Ravens, the Chiefs, and the Chargers. The Broncos at 9.5. The Texans and Jaguars both at 9.5 in the South. 9.5 for the Bengals and 9.5 for those Patriots. So, and then we've got a big divide to pretty much everybody else when we start going down the rest of those runs. But for the Buffalo Bills and Josh Allen, the fact that you bring in Pete Carmichael as well, years in New Orleans with the offense they were running for all those seasons, a couple of years now in Denver, working with Bo Nix, working with Sean Payton still, that I'm intrigued to see what that offense looks like and how they deploy James Cook, how they utilize Kincaid, and can they keep him on the field? Yeah. Like, there's one of the biggest things, right? When you talk about a guy who eats space in the middle of a field,
4: you know, I was just seeing clips from the Fanatics Fest stuff with Rob Gronkowski again. You just think about when they're at their best, guys like him and Kelce, McBride in Arizona, and Kincaid to a point in Buffalo, how much it opens up your offense and space if you're working on time down and distance to where it becomes a more fluid operation to where I don't need a bunch of A-list guys on the edge. Yeah, I need a guy that can go and get it, but we can work within the margins and be a much more efficient offense to where we're at least coming away with a reasonable field goal expectations as opposed to putting so much pressure on the defense.
41: I think the one team in the AFC that I am willing to buy now is Houston. I think they have the most, I would say, stable of any of the teams that we're talking about at the top here. I think if you go and you look at the winners last year and the teams that were all playoff teams last year that are kind of in that mix in the AFC, right? It's Buffalo, it's Denver, it's New England, it's Kansas City. It's, you know, maybe didn't make the playoffs last year, but obviously in the mix again, if Mahomes is healthy, it's Baltimore, it's Pittsburgh, it's Cincinnati. I think you can honestly poke holes in all of those teams. I think Houston is the most solid of the bunch. I think defensively is the reason why I say that. I don't know if the Josh Allen offense under, you know, Brady's going to hit the ground running right away. It might take some time. I don't know if Mahomes' knee is healthy. I don't know if Bo Nix is healthy. I don't know if Joe Burrow is going to be able to hold up this year because he hasn't held up in any year since it seems like the Super Bowl run. I don't know if Lamar Jackson, who also, by the way, new head coach, new situation, after two decades long with the same head coach, new culture, is going to come in and hit the ground running right away. It might be a transition there. I don't know if Aaron Rodgers is going to be right. I think if there's one thing I am certain of this year, it's that the Texans defense is probably going to be a top five unit again. In fact, I'd be willing to say that right now. I think you could put me on the record right now and say Houston's defense is going to be a top five unit. And that's probably the only certainty in the AFC right now. So if you give me Houston and you say that they can just figure out anything with the offensive line, for crying out loud, it's been a train wreck. And you could get Stroud to have some level of stability with that offensive line. I know that they're not going to need to score more than 20 to 24 points to win a bunch of football games this year. And I think that, to me, in that division, with Indy going through some transition, we know Jacksonville might be a regression candidate, and obviously Tennessee's Tennessee. I think that's the one team that in the AFC I feel really comfortable is going to win 10 games this year, and their win total is 9.5. So I think if there was a bet to be made right now in the AFC, it's Houston over 9.5.
4: Three new starters on the offensive line, a couple of stalwarts from past NFL past. David Montgomery comes into the backfield to solidify things. Remember what a mess that was a year ago. And because I'm a nerd, I wish and want and hope to see Tank Dell running fly routes once again. More on this as we continue here at Fox Sports Radio. But we talked about disrespect, finding your motivations, finding fuel and wins. Well, let's talk about the Philadelphia 76ers and one of their new stars because, well, he's doing some chirping, which gives us more fodder here at Fox Sports Radio. He's Jared. I'm Mike. This is the Jason Smith Show with me, Mike Harmon, on Fox Sports Radio.
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0: 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Jason Smith Show with me, Mike Harmon. Our guy Jared Smith in for Jason tonight at Jared Smith Bets, where you want to find and get dialed in to all the latest news to make you smarter in your analysis, especially if you're participating in some friendly wagering.
1: He sounds sexy.
2: Ooh.
0: I sold that pretty well, so Jason Smith's family decided to come in. Yeah, that's right.
1: Very sexual, strong Twitter game.
3: Oh, wow, that honestly describes me pretty well.
0: We got a million of them.
3: Thank you very much, Jason. I appreciate it.
0: Be careful what you ask for, though.
1: I'm going to eat that ass up.
0: See?
3: Oh, well, all right. Now we're starting to get into the R-rated version part of the show.
0: Well, I mean, Mike Tomlin no longer has a job with the Pittsburgh Steelers, but he will be on the call as part of the Hall of Fame game tomorrow. I mean, I don't know. You might get some of that analysis.
1: I'm going to eat that tiny bit of ass up now.
0: There you go. Analysis.
3: You guys have a blast here on the show, huh?
0: No question about it. It's a veritable party every night, and we're glad you joined us for this Wednesday edition.
3: Parachute in.
0: With Jason off on vacation for a couple of days, and as I ready myself for my daughter leaving for college next week, I'll miss a couple of days, so Jason will be hanging out with someone in my seat. And I've got a million of those type drops as well. Perhaps not the Tomlin style. That might be a little further than you have. But, I mean, I've impersonated Porky Pig. Not intentionally. And many other songs.
1: Prepared to be yelled at.
0: I don't know when that happened. That was like year two of the show or something like that. But
3: it
0: still lives.
3: Definitely sound a little younger than that.
1: Prepared to be yelled at.
0: That was pretty good.
3: So that was accidental.
0: That was completely accidental. I should say, I was trying to take over for the late Mel Blanc. But no, here we are at Fox Sports Radio. Now, a guy who's using the disrespect card, as well, maybe Jason Smith would say we did by playing those drops one after another of his past, malpropisms, indiscretions, whatever the case may be. Jaylen Brown, now of your Philadelphia 76ers, and he's made the rounds, and that's one of the things that as the Celtics and he were readying to part ways, and it was a good 18-month run-up, right, of when is this going to happen? Will he and Jason Tatum coexist, and will it continue on? Tatum comes back and is available for part of the postseason run before having to bow out again because of a bit of inflammation. Well, for Jaylen Brown, as he's making the rounds and pondering his move and new life in Philadelphia and what they've assembled there, he was, commenting on his past.
4: I'm more inspired to win than anything because I feel like I've been a little bit disrespected in this process for whatever reason for people that I thought value me and everything that I brought to the team in the city. I found out quickly that may or may not be the case. So I want to win more than anything. So I'm looking forward to that journey, that approach, the leadership, the sacrifice, and whatever it's going to take.
0: Yeah, so, I mean, look, Jaylen Brown's a guy. He's a champion, performed very well, was in one of the top MVP finalists when it was all said and done from this year. And I think as a collective media, fan bases, and everything else, when he talked about it being his favorite year, because he didn't clarify how, what, why, it's something you and I have talked about before, Jared, I think it went into a negative territory. And we see this with certain coaches and players and teams where no matter what they do, even if it's a net positive for everybody involved and for the game, it's the, well, how are we getting screwed in this process? And for Jaylen Brown, it was, he's saying he's better than a title team. How dare he? And now he goes to Philadelphia and here alludes to starting to hear some of the scuttlebutt of what was going on behind the scenes. You know, and everybody out there, whether it's personal relationships, family stuff, or your job, I'm sure you're all recounting in your mind one or more circumstances where you thought someone you had your back, only to find out later on it was anything but. And for Jaylen Brown, he's got a long off season to ponder this as he gets ready for his new environment.
3: Yeah, so the thing about Jaylen, and
5: I think he's an exceptional player. I mean, he averaged 37-5 last year. I mean, and that was on a Boston team that he was heavily relied upon to be the number one guy with Tatum out for most of the year. And the role players did not have a good year for Boston. It was a down year for the Celtics. Mm-hmm. And he had a good season in what was a bad year for the rest of the team. And I think that's noteworthy. I don't know specifics about what was being said behind the scenes. I'm sure that there were some negative things being said. But the problem that I have with Jalen, and it's not just him, it's a lot of the athletes that are in this Gen Z look at me culture. You know, Jalen's 29 years old. It is the accountability factor. It's always someone else. And I get that you want to self-motivate. You want to use outside hate to motivate yourself to be better. I love that. Whatever you need to motivate yourself, I think, is fair game. But when you are going on your Twitch streams on a nightly basis and you're kind of trolling people and you're saying that the year that you had individually, I think he said it was his favorite year,
0: mm-hmm,
5: in a season where you lost in the first round of the playoffs on your home floor by a team that was grossly undermanned.
0: After establishing a pretty good lead and, yeah, exactly, all of those things.
5: Like, I think there has to be some level of accountability when you grow up in life. And you have to take it on yourself. Like, instead of blaming everyone else. That actually is the first lesson in accountability, is to stop blaming other people. And I don't think Jalen's at that point yet. I don't know how it's going to end up in Philly. I think the team is obviously better than last year in Boston. And when you have LeBron James and Joel Embiid and Tyrese Maxey and VJ Edgecombe, like, obviously the team itself has more talent, but he's like the third or fourth fiddle on this team. And if things aren't going well and he's not getting the love, is he going to start to point the finger at his own teammates? Is he going to go on his Twitch stream and start running his mouth about that? So that's the issue that I have with, and it's kind of a double-edged sword, Mike. I love players that are candid because we get so many canned public relations answers these days in these interviews that I actually appreciate, as much as you hate Aaron Rodgers, and there's a lot of people who hate him, I appreciate him actually speaking his mind and not giving you the PR spin. So while I do appreciate Jaylen Brown doing that, there does come a point where it is detrimental to the team. And that is where the maturity and the accountability comes into the equation. Again, I don't know how it's going to turn out this year in Philly, but it's already starting. Like, the look at me, I'm right, everyone else is wrong attitude is already starting to permeate itself through the media. And I think that, like, Jalen, what are you so angry about, bud? Like, you're out of Boston. You have a fresh start. You're playing with the greatest player of our generation who has a chance to do something historic. No player in NBA history has ever won a title in four different teams. It's never happened. You have a chance to be a part of that. That should be the narrative. Not all the disrespect that you got in Boston when you were the finals MVP and were arguably one of the greatest players in the Celtics run over the last decade.
0: But I would say this in defense of him, and I think you were talking collective you to the marketplace about Aaron Rodgers. The only time I hated him was he was a Packer, and he literally owned my team, you know, taking ownership from Brett Favre and Don Majkowski before him for several decades of my life. So when he actually left the NFC North, at some point I bought a bottle of champagne. It's still sitting on ice. I never cracked it. I don't know why. But when he left, it's like, good. Beat it. Done with you. But it's the idea of for Brown at this point, you're still processing the fact that they traded you to a rival. And maybe there's something to be said for the, hey, Paul George was the principal on the other side, and do with that what you will. So I think he's got a little run. Once we get back and they're in uniform and getting ready to play games, he'll be happy as hell because Joel Embiid's going to play, 55 games? LeBron will miss a few games, although they're going to be on the nightly television schedule, so he can never go away fully because Adam Silver will be mad. We're supposed to get the schedule in the next week or so. Speaking of LeBron James, though, you know he made an appearance on Hard Knocks last night. know if you saw this.
3: I haven't watched Hard Knocks yet, but I saw the Mike McDonald clip.
0: Yeah, I'm going to be honest with you.
3: He's been great.
0: Yeah, I'm Hard Knocks jumped the shark a long time ago. We talked about it a little bit last night as it was getting ready to premiere. It's like, hey, Hard Knocks is back. And I'd seen a couple of clips, like you said, the McDonald clip. Ever since the biggest thing to come out of the Bears was they didn't want anybody cursing. And here's DJ Moore and his family at an ice cream museum. I was kind of done with it. Right? The Giants gave us some good stuff in that offseason one.
5: Clearly, the Mara thing was the best thing that's ever happened.
0: Right. I mean, the Joe Shane.
5: And also the Rex Saquon Ryan, Barkley. Let's go eat a GD snack. That was also one of my favorites.
0: Well, yeah. I mean, we go through the pantheon of history. I mean, we got some big moments. But the last couple of years, kind of sleepy. But we got this
5: I do enjoy it, though. It gives me a glimpse and a vibe of the team. Even though I don't learn much, I do enjoy watching it.
0: Well, you get a little bit giddy. You're behind the scenes, at least, for what they're allowing you to see.
5: You learn a little bit about the coaches and the process that they go through.
0: And maybe the players, you get a little excited. I mean, it's kind of like a reality show of, all right, you're building us up to like that guy. Damn it, he's going to get cut. There's no question about it.
5: Right.
0: But Sam Darnold, your Super Bowl champion, number one in all our hearts, he was talking about LeBron James and the Sixers.
6: I also hate that people are hating on him for going to a good team. At this point, everyone's like, oh, he's going to stack team. Like,
7: that doesn't matter.
6: He can go wherever he wants. Any free agent can do that.
7: Yeah. And any free agent ever would be like, yeah, I want to go play for a championship.
8: In my last year or two?
7: Yeah.
6: For sure.
0: And there you go. Summarizing it all. Go find your title.
3: That's actually not terrible analysis. They should maybe come on the show and do a little NBA analysis.
0: How about that? We get him on board a little bit, talking about getting paid.
3: Minus the
0: but
3: curse
0: also,
3: words, of course.
0: Depending on the
3: Alex,
0: time of night.
3: You know, ready on that dump button.
0: Look, I got a little dump button next to me. I keep wanting to play like press your luck. No whammy, no whammy. And every once in a while, depending on what guest we have or what we're talking about, I slide that closer to me and fear what may be coming down the pipeline. I never have to do that, though, when we go to the news desk with Monsi Bolaños at the helm. She's going to take us to that line, and she knows how to do some wordsmithing to take you right there, but not jump over it.
9: I try my hardest. Sometimes I jump over it. I get excited.
0: Well, I mean, it's an excitable kind of business that
9: you
0: opt
9: in.
0: I mean, especially when there's live action going on and chaos.
9: Exactly.
0: Your fantasy football games may be in the balance. All of those things.
9: Can you believe there's a football game tomorrow?
0: Crazy, right?
9: That's crazy.
0: Isn't it awesome?
3: I love that.
9: Tomorrow.
0: You're in with us tomorrow, yeah?
9: I am.
0: Oh, there you go.
9: I am. Yeah. I'll be here. Yeah, I just can't believe it's already tomorrow, a football game.
0: Come
9: it's
0: on,
9: very
0: Kenny
9: exciting.
0: Pickett. And Carson Beck.
9: Can't wait. That's what where's that dropout? Can't wait. Okay.
0: Get that bar Scott
9: right?
0: going.
9: Exactly. All right, we'll start with the NFL. Why not? Rams defensive end Myles Garrett returned to practice today after missing the last four with lower body soreness, and his possible new teammate, Aaron Donald, was listed as an official tryout participant today for the Rams. Basically, they had to report it because he wanted to wear a helmet. As we've heard that Aaron Donald has been at practice before, this time he wanted to wear a helmet. The Washington Commanders signed wide receiver Stephon Diggs to a one-year deal worth up to $12 million. The Falcons confirmed that edge rusher Jalen Walker will miss the 2026 season because of a torn ACL, while the Chiefs dropped the naming rights from their home stadium as their home stadium field, or their home field, will once again just be known as Arrowhead Stadium. All right, in Major League Baseball, Julio

0: In a statement, the tour said players will become the majority stakeholders in the tour with a finalized deal in September. Lastly here, I got a text, a group text, telling me that Clayton Kershaw was on Who Wants to Be a Millionaire. So I tuned it on. Tuned in, and he was with Brad Paisley raising money for Kershaw's foundation. I have a question for you guys to see if you knew the answer, because I did not know the answer.
1: Do I get to sing a few bars of a Brad Paisley song along the way?
0: Sure, by all means. But they asked the fellas, they were partners, they said, in 1982, who was the Time Person of the Year? Now, I'm going to give you the four options that they gave them. So they go on to say that they chose not an actual person. So in 1982, the selected Time Person of the Year, was it A, Pac-Man, B, a computer, C, E.T., or D, cable TV?
2: I'd say a computer.
1: E.T.
0: E.T., you say E.T., you say computer. They're not listening over there, so I won't even ask them. I thought...
3: How dare you?
0: Did you hear the question?
3: I'll pass on this one.
0: Okay, thank you so much. So I was accurate. Thank you so much. Could have just not even chimed in to prove me right, but thank you. I was with you, Harmon.
3: I thought
0: it was E.T. Jared got it right. It was a computer.
1: Just a computer.
0: It was a computer.
2: Obviously.
0: Yeah.
2: I had no idea.
0: I had no idea. I thought E.T. I was with you. I was like, it's got to be E.T. The movie came out. It was huge. It was a big deal. No.
2: Computers changed the world. I mean, think about how, like, short of human history we've had them, and how, I consider an iPhone, a phone, your computer.
0: Oh, it is a computer. Absolutely.
2: We're like a cyborg. Like, it's attached to our hand. We don't even go in the bathroom with it. We take it everywhere.
1: Okay, that was a little more than we needed.
2: I would just say this.
1: For 1982, that's still well in advance of most people even thinking about a personal computer.
0: Right.
2: I think it's Apple, right? Was that the year Apple came out with their first?
0: Was it? It wasn't Microsoft.
2: I don't know which computer. I'm assuming Apple.
1: But my point is, at that point, this is like the first iteration. Which is why I ended up on E.T. with the idea of maybe that whole space exploration and all of that stuff kind of going back as well. Even though I thought it was an overrated movie myself.
0: Rude.
1: I haven't seen it in...
2: I can't tell you how many years.
0: That's it.
1: I would have been nine when it came out. Right?
0: Yeah.
1: I mean, I'm old. But, like, I don't know that I ever revisited. My kids had no interest in it. Even though I tried to sell them on Drew Barrymore.
0: Oh, she's so cute in it.
2: Yeah, that's true.
1: She held up. It's all good. But it's a good trivia question. I like that.
0: I'll have another one for you in the next hour.
1: Can't wait.
2: I've got the lead in the clubhouse. Listen, we're keeping track.
1: I didn't put any money on it, so we should get on. At Monsi Bolaños, where you find her in the Twitterverse. Find me over at Swollen Dome. Hey, you want to pay a couple of extra dollars? 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What the hell am I talking about? We'll explain it next. 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
9: John Polk was my nemesis. 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
17: 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You know, it was tough.
14: 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Join me as we track the truth through tangled cover and cold case files, where every trail tells a story, and every story leaves its own trail of blood. Blood Trails.
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0: Fox Sports Radio, cleaning up hour two here on the program. Mike Harmon alongside Jared Smith, having a blast with you here tonight. Team fully assembled, Julian and Emmy, and our guy Alex Teicher, Monsi, with the trivia question stumping me. Hey, computers, 3 million sold in 1982. Personal computers.
1: Was it Apple or IBM?
0: It was Apple. Apple building. That was the big push, but certainly just the personal computer starting to build some momentum at that time. Gamers, and then people that would go out for an evening and wait for those one or two images to download. If you're of a certain age, you know exactly what I'm talking about. Smile, nod, wink, look uncomfortably at the person next to you. I'll wait. 3, 2. Okay, back at it. As we continue, next hour, we've got Micah Parsons and his return to the Green Bay Packers, but talking about what took him down a year ago. Some interesting insights from him. But one of my favorite stories of the day comes out of college football, where if you're a season ticket holder, you have the opportunity to be a play caller in an actual game. You get to be the Akron Zips. I mean, how great is that? Quote, offensive coordinator of the game. Exclusive to a lottery for season ticket holders that'll be coming up. They'll first offensive series September 12th against Robert Morris. Yeah, not an onion story. Did the vetting of this to go through it, but to go in. One lucky fan will be able to script the opening drive in our home opener. An extra chance to win with every new season ticket holder you refer, and then it'll be a random drawing to be held on August 19th. Now, Jared Smith, if I made you that offensive coordinator, what's the first play you're calling?
1: Good question.
0: Depends. I'm going naked bootleg.
1: Yeah, I'll be honest. I've done a lot of research in the MAC because I actually do like a few of the teams at the top of the MAC.
0: Yeah, we'll get into that next hour. Absolutely.
1: But I have not done any research on Akron. So I don't know what their personnel is. I don't know if they've got like a really good running back. But the way that I usually script, if I was scripting an opening drive for a mid-major team against the, I think Robert Morris is FCS. I might be wrong on that. I don't know for sure.
0: I believe that is correct, yes.
1: I think FCS. So obviously you're a big favorite. Obviously you're expected to win. I'm giving my best player the ball early and often on a scripted opening drive. I'm getting him involved early. I don't even know who that best player is. If it's a running back, if it's a receiver, it's a tight end, if it's a quarterback, whoever it is. So let's just say it's the running back for Akron who's the best player. Well, you're getting the ball on 1st and 10. You're probably going to get the ball on 2nd and whatever too. And yeah, I'll throw in some play action. I'll throw in, you know, play action under center with motion. Like that's kind of, if I was an offensive coordinator, that would be my bread and butter. But on the first drive of an opening series against Robert Morris, because I'll be honest, like this is like the coolest thing that any college program's ever done for a season ticket holder. If I was an Akron season ticket holder, I would be, you know, picket lining the building every day and like holding up a sign, say, please pick me for this. Cause it's gotta be one of the coolest things ever. We all dream of being the offensive coordinator on our favorite team. Like we all do it every week anyways, but we all dream of actually doing it. So this is pretty cool. I guess the question I have is this person going to be on the sidelines during the game, or do they just script the plays, hand in the script, and then they're watching from the sidelines?
0: Yeah,
1: that's two very different vibes.
0: Yeah,
1: there.
0: As best I can tell, you just get to script it. You don't necessarily get the headset
1: fun.
0: On. Jordan Gant,
1: not as
0: 1,000-yard rusher, 4.8 yards per carry. By the way, you missed the point
1: that's
0: of the exercise, Samir. Straight out of Office Space. You completely missed the point of the exercise. Yeah, I'd run the ball, then a little play. No, boring. Bomb. Bomb. Wildcat. Bomb. Like a Parsons talk. Next. Bomb.
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7: How's it going, fellow sports fans? It's Andy West. Let's look back on this day in sports history, August 6th. We'll start today in 1983, where the NFL plays its first exhibition game in Europe. The Minnesota Vikings beat the St. Louis Cardinals 28-10 at London's Wembley Stadium. Jumping ahead today in 1999, Tony Gwynn went 4-for-5, singling in his first at-bat to become the 22nd major leaguer to reach 3,000 hits as the San Diego Padres beat the Montreal Expos 12-10. He'd finish his career with 3,141 hits and was inducted into the Baseball Hall of Fame in 2007. And today in 2006, Tiger Woods, at age 30, becomes the youngest player to compile 50 PGA Tour wins with a three-stroke victory over Jim Furyk at the Buick Open in Michigan.
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14: Three staccato cries of Mayday and an eyewitness report of a mid-air explosion is about all that is known this morning of the British Columbia air disaster, which yesterday claimed 52 lives.
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1: In the NBA, Suns forward Dylan Brooks, a.k.a. Dylan the Villain, has agreed to a three-year, $73 million contract extension. In baseball, the Braves keep on rolling.
21: The 1-2 pitch, got him swinging, strike three. Here comes lucky number seven. Braves have won seven straight as they are 24 games over 500 after this victory tonight. They take down the Marlins 4-1. They'll go for a sweep tomorrow. Final score, Braves 4, Marlins 1.
1: You heard it on the Braves Radio Network. The Red Sox have also won 7 in a row. They shut out the White Sox earlier today 4-0. Right now, it's the Diamondbacks who are killing the Padres in Arizona. It's 8-0, top of the 8th inning. Tigers on the scoreboard, but the Mariners are still up. It's 4-2 in Seattle, and it's the top of the 9th. In the NFL, Rams defensive end Myles Garrett returned to practice after missing the last four with lower body soreness. I'm Monty Bolaños.
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36: Crazy. But that's how it goes.
24: Welcome in hour three of the program. Disco ball still spinning. Marching band, get the hell out of here. We have work to do. Two more hours of glorious oral education, information, entertainment here at Fox Sports Radio. Jason Smith Show with me, Mike Harmon. No Jason Smith tonight. Our guy Jared Smith in his stead. At Jared Smith is where you find him. At Jared Smith Bet, you find me over at Swollen Dome. Big slate of Major League Baseball over the course of the day. The Dodgers and the Cubs were the marquee event at Wrigley Field. A lot of chestiness from the Northsiders right now, as particularly as the Southsiders. My beloved White Sox struggling. Jared Smith, we've got the NL MVP. We talked about it back in hour one, where the odds have equalized between Pete Crow Armstrong and Shohei Ohtani. So a fun race to the finish there. Still plenty of work to be done before we get to October. Tomorrow we have the glory of the Hall of Fame game. And I can't lie. I'm actually kind of excited about it. One, that'll be on the air for whatever the final hour of the broadcast is. But the other, just that it's live football with all those Hall of Famers doing their interviews. Drew Brees and Larry Fitzgerald and everybody on board. And it gives us the first glimpse into football 2026.
37: It's beautiful.
24: Isn't it beautiful? Honestly, I mean, really, I was going to write a poem for it, but I thought I'd just leave it there.
37: How about a haiku? Still have time. There's 2 hours left in the show. I think, so my fiscal year started 4 days ago.
24: I like that. The fiscal year.
37: It is.
24: Look at you.
37: Well, I always joke with
24: my
37: mom.
24: The Fortune 500. Jared Smith, LLC.
37: It's been more like a Fortune 100 recently. JLS Productions, LLC. Officially the name of the LLC.
24: Nicely done.
37: In 2020.
24: See, I'm getting ready to do my card one. I'm just trying to figure out whether it's just Swollen Dome.
37: I mean, listen,
24: or
37: it helps come tax season when you're a sole proprietor. But that's neither here nor there. So there's something about the beginning of football season that, in my opinion, is really the beginning of a sports fan's year. And it's not that I don't love baseball, because we're kind of smack dab in the middle of the dog days right now. So it doesn't make a lot of sense from a standpoint. You bet baseball every day, and then all of a sudden football comes back, and then baseball's like that, you know, the girl you dated in high school when you go to college. You just don't call her anymore.
24: Well, yeah, she had a good run.
37: Yeah,
24: or he, depending on which way, you know.
37: That's true. It doesn't matter he or she. It's like that significant
24: person
37: other in high
24: over
37: school.
24: There. Exactly.
37: The significant other in high school, and then you go to college, and all of a sudden that significant other from high school, you don't pay a whole lot of attention to him or her anymore once you're in college. And that's how I feel come, I would say, Labor Day. I think baseball still has my attention for another couple of weeks, but it's like the sand of an hourglass. Every day it slips a little bit further towards the football side of the ledger.
0: Wow. And I thought you were going to float a couple of lines out of the Days of Our Lives.
37: No,
0: sands in the hourglass. That was the opening of the show.
37: That's true. I'm actually not. I don't think I've ever even watched an episode.
0: General Hospital guy right here. I was the ABC soap operas. That's what Mom watched. All My Children.
37: I could totally see
0: into
37: that
0: One
37: for
0: Life
37: you.
0: To Live. Into General Hospital.
37: I could see that for you. But yeah, fiscal year, I think, starts this week.
0: Okay.
37: I think the first football game, and I started, I made my first college football bet in terms of the futures market on July 14th.
0: Okay. Do you have some kind of process? Like, you got to dress up real pretty and get yourself,
37: to be honest with you, that first click in college football is a big deal. It really is.
0: Oh, I thought you would have done that in person for the first one.
37: I've done that before. Here's the problem.
0: Okay.
37: I have so many different, like, apps. It's just, it's a pain to have to drive to all these casinos if I want to make a bet there.
0: No, I get that, especially when it's 137 degrees.
37: Exactly. So I'm an app man, and, you know, I get to stay close to the dog and stay close to home. But that first click for football, it's almost like you're going off to college for the first time, and it's like you get this whole new you get your schedule for your freshman year, and you're like, wow, I get all these different classes. It's a different feeling, and then you're watching the games, and honestly, and I obviously I look at it from the gambling perspective, but that first week of the regular season, college or NFL, is probably the most dangerous week because the FOMO hits so hard, and you want action everywhere you look, mm-hmm. and in reality, you shouldn't be betting that much. You know, you shouldn't be putting that much wagering down on one specific day of games. But the FOMO on week one and the FOMO in the preseason is so real that you bet above your means, unfortunately. A lot of people do that, and they'll blow your whole bankroll within the first few weeks. So I think it's obviously it's an exciting time, but you also have to keep it in perspective that the season's super long. And we are just in the beginning stages of it, and it has been a long time without football, so you want to dive back in head first, but dip your toe in a little bit, right? See if the water's warm first before you go into the cold plunge.
0: No, that's being smart about it, and for those that might have missed a sentence or two, he was not saying to go make bets upon arriving at your college because kids are starting to pack up and go back to college. No,
2: don't do that.
0: No. Bad thing. Pay the tuition. Make sure the room and board is taken care of. And then we begin
37: no
0: the evaluation. Well, of course not.
37: Underage drinking is a different story. I'm sure it's going to happen anyway.
0: No,
37: underage
0: we can't. Gambling. We can't endorse that either. Be smart about it in every way, shape, and form. Because that's also what leads to bad bankroll management.
37: Also very true.
0: Right?
37: The worst decisions I've made.
0: Never gamble
37: actually,
0: when drunk.
37: That's the reason that I don't like gambling at the casino, Mike. Because when you gamble at the casino, they give you free alcohol. And then you make worse decisions.
0: Yeah, depending on how many tickets are flowing through. Right? I know it was always good if you were betting horses because every 3 to 5 minutes there was another race going off at a simulcast.
37: Yeah.
0: So there was action constantly going through and parimutual wagering. I won't believe
37: it. The pony players are their own culture.
0: But they
37: that
0: get taken
37: like
0: care of.
37: Different world,
0: right? You want to go for March Madness,
37: their own rooms.
0: Right? You want to go for March Madness? You're a pony player. You get a seat nice in front and center. You get taken care of because you're churning money as opposed to maybe you made one or two $20 bets and now you're just standing around like a jackass. So you know they need to make some money along the way as well to where you can get your watered down drink or five, but. We're talking about FOMO and the opportunities that present themselves. Again, betting odds are up and prop bets and everything for the Hall of Fame game. And as we get towards the regular season, but you also have Micah Parsons, who is waxing poetic about his recovery from injury and laying some level of blame as to what caused it.
3: I think it's very realistic. I just got to put the work in. We got to get to the point where I'm feeling great and we all say, Micah, you'll be in a really good phase. Is it possible? Yes. At the same time, as in these next, what, how many weeks is that? Like, is it 10, 12 weeks from now? We got to do our part to make it possible. But, you know, it's not off the board, but we got to put the work in.
0: Yeah, he said, I think of the accumulative things within my body, pushing through, no camp, dealing with injuries through the season, and I think my body was just overloaded, and it caused my knee to give out.
37: Interesting.
0: Going back to the injury. But the fact that he expressly threw the no camp into process, and it's something we talk about a lot coming into training camp, right? How much different they are than years ago. I was on the training camp beat, and I'd go to 7 or 8 different teams' camps along the East Coast when I lived out in New York. So I could be at Albany to watch the Giants, and then the next day drive out to Latrobe. They'd put you up in a hotel. You'd watch the Steelers go to work. And that's one of the big stories of this year's camp with McCarthy versus Tomlin, of how much different it is in terms of the physicality of everything. But we've watched that with camps. And once upon a time, you'd go and be like, all right, what do we got today? Backs on backers. Okay, I want a front row seat. I'm little. Let me up front to watch those kind of drills go down. Or we're going to do more live. And we're going to do some live tackling. All of those things, which have been collectively bargained out in a very large way. And so when we start going through, other than great conspiracies about substations, Jared, we try to find other cause effect and try to build those algorithms to figure out exactly how much of these injuries is due to the lack of really prepping your body the same way you once did. And here's Micah Parsons just talking about, hey, I was holding out. And I attribute at least some part of it to not going through the daily grind.
37: It's an interesting take. Obviously, I'm not at the elite level of these athletes, but I can tell you I've had a major body transformation in the last 2 years. I've lost a ton of weight, a lot of it from fasting, a lot of it from running. And I would say about 6 months ago, I felt my body hit a wall. Where, to be fair, I'm 40 and not in any elite athletic shape, but I'm in the best shape of my life. And I hit a wall where I my legs were gone. My runs were getting slow. I think every person's body has that point where no matter how good of shape you are in, the body is not meant to go through that kind of punishment day after day. Mm-hmm. And everyone has their breaking point. And I don't know what the exact reason was. I don't think even God does. Like, I just think, you know, there's just like a certain point where your body just breaks. And everyone is going to have that moment. Every professional athlete, I do the show with Rich Ornberger every Saturday. And the best part of the partnership we have is he is just so candid about his injury history, which was long and difficult. And he went through a lot. A
0: lot of grind to play the years he did. Absolutely.
37: Oh, my God. God, on the offensive line against some of the best, and that was before a lot of the penalties, you know, that was kind of on the cusp of when they started to protect these guys a little bit more and the CTE became more of a thing. So he was kind of on the tail end of that era, but there's just such a punishment that these guys take every single day. And that's why what you put in your body matters. And you see this a lot with players. You see players go through this transformation where they're in their 20s and they are invincible. They believe they are invincible. Everything they are told from the time they are in peewee ball till the time that they make the NFL, they are invincible, unflappable. Nothing they do is wrong or going to hurt them. And then they get to the highest level and they start to continue to put that body through punishment. And then right around the time they hit their 30-year-old mark, you know, 4, 5, 6 years in the league, starts to wear on you, and it's just nothing. You don't bounce back the same way. And that's where you start to see the nutrition become a big thing. Mm-hmm. I'm convinced, and I don't know how Tom did it, but I'm convinced that it was the nutrition element and the things that Tom was putting in his body, not the things that he was doing to his body, stretching and you know, exercise. And that obviously is a factor as well. But how you fuel your body, the minerals, the nutrients, the supplements you put in, I think that matters more on a holistic level than the exercise that they do.
0: Well, it's the old
37: rule. And I think a lot of these players – yeah, like these guys are brought up on fast food and candy. What was it? DK Metcalf says he eats like, you know, 100,000 Skittles before.
0: Well, but that's it. Like, Marshawn Lynch, for all those years, he got a sponsorship from Skittles out of it.
37: I'm willing to bet that if those guys were eating properly, they would have been able to last just a little bit longer.
0: Well, but that's it.
37: I just think what you put in your body matters a
0: lot. Well, but it was what we were told as kids back in – if you were paying attention to maybe you were taking a computer class or whatever science you were doing or math, garbage in, garbage out. It's the same thing here, right? In terms of, you know, how you eat, drink, sleep, all of those things. I think the pliability for Brady comes in big, but certainly alcohol. I'm not saying, you know, you abstain all the way. I mean, do what you're going to do, but recognize to everything that you ingest, there is a cost, right? There is a cost. They even say too much water's too much at times. Look, as a guy who's a big coffee
37: drinker.
0: What
37: you put in the water, that's the key.
0: Well, there's a whole
37: drinking
0: other thing.
37: Drinking just water is not going to do much for you.
0: Hey,
37: guys.
0: You could find scientists that'll tell you it's a problem. You can always find somebody.
37: Too much of anything is a problem.
0: Yeah, as a guy who ingests a lot of coffee.
37: You could honestly drink water to your detriment. You absolutely could. You absolutely could if you just went crazy.
0: But, yeah, so for Micah Parsons, trying to get on that comeback trail, get his body right, but trying to put some logic behind what got to it. We always talk about hold-ins, hold-outs, and just the rigors of where that breaking point is, you know, of what's healthy, building up the, I guess for lack of a better term, the calluses of what you need to play in an NFL season. Because, look, the first weeks of the season are usually, how should we say? I'm going to say uneven to be nice, Jared, when we talk about tackling and execution and all of those things. Because with fewer preseason games, with fewer real live ammo, as it were, in terms of hitting and all of that and working to that speed and through contact or whatever else, takes a couple of weeks before we iron things out. That's why Belichick and the Patriots, right? Always that first month of the season. Don't judge us by that, right? Because it's the learning process. You probably turned over a bunch of your roster, and now you're figuring out what the next evolution is. And I think for the NFL as a whole, that's kind of where we're at. So the fast starts in September. It's the, all right, can you hold on from there? And depending on the schedule makers, a lot of that's going to be decided how much they want you on national television. Even though we're so desperate for football, we're talking about the Panthers and the Cardinals in the Hall of Fame game with great anticipation. At Jared Smith Betts is where you find him in the Twitterverse. You find me over at Swollen Dome. As we continue, we'll continue in the football universe. Jared sent me a giant run. He talked about July 14th opening the can of whoop ass on the betting slate. We're going to talk a little bit of college football and where we are coming out of the polls that were released and what to expect as we get ready for football 2026. That's coming up next. He's Jared Smith in for Jason. I'm Mike Harmon. This is Fox Sports Radio.
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1: 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Jason Smith Show with Mike Harmon. Jared Smith in for Jason tonight as we roll on at Jared Smith Bets. Where you find him, you find his analysis. You hear him Saturdays on Countdown here with Rich Hornberger, Brian Noe, as we get ready for the football season. And as you and I were starting to just pass some stories back and forth, some news of the day, some fun, longer-term prospects, start salivating about the new college football season. For me, I've got a whole new stadium getting ready to open in Evanston, which I have to figure out a weekend to go back to my alma mater and go run around fully ensconced in purple, maybe purple velvet. I don't know. We'll see. But all of those kind of things and the pomp and circumstance, the pageantry, certainly the last 3 weeks of a lot of chestiness from coaches and ADs and commissioners across the board, Jared. So now we start getting into the actual winning time, and we had the first coaches poll. Top 25 comes out. So my conference, better than your conference, slap fighting begins once again in earnest, which is fun. I mean, because, look, the NFL, we can do it to a point, but it's not my group against – it's not Jets versus Sharks, you know, going full-on musical and West Side Story. You know, where my conference versus your conference for grandiose means, it just has that different feel from the college element. You have your favorite team, but then you start to stand for, well, most of the teams in your conference, except maybe that one really bitter rival.
2: Yeah, I honestly, I'm at the stage of my life now, and this might sound counterintuitive to all of the sports fans out there who bleed their respective teams. Outside of Penn State, who is kind of the untouchable for me, I have no more allegiances anymore besides where my money is planted. I really don't care. I will bet on or against the New York Jets if it benefits me. I will bet on or against any team, regardless of if I like them or not.
1: Oh, of course.
2: If I think there's value.
1: Well, I mean, that's just logic. I mean, I used to get in fights all the time. I way back when I was first starting to do the fantasy conventions, right? You'd come in and speak, and you'd talk to through different things, and they'd always have ex-players as part of these events, right? Particularly when I was up in the Silicon Valley and money was flowing and everybody's day trading. It's like, hey, for $10,000, you can come sit and draft a team with Jerry Rice. You can have, you know, Roger Craig, now a Hall of Famer, sitting over there and so many others. And I just remember it was Tom Rathman that got mad at me. He goes, well, you say you're from Chicago. Why would you go and draft Brett Favre? I'm like, because the Packers are going to score this many points per game.
2: Really
1: whatever.
2: Good.
1: Or it would be, well, you couldn't play him against your Bears, could you? I'm like, yeah. Shutouts are really rare in this NFL, as you well know, Tom. And look, I can't bank on my team picking him off four times and suddenly shutting him out when he's averaging, you know, 27 points per game in this Green Bay offense. Bears, even if they're really good, they're going to give up 20 points a game. And he's just staring at me like the rage of a thousand burning suns. And it's like, that's the logic. That's how I draft Brett Favre to my fantasy roster. Do I hope they lose 35-31 every one of those games? Damn right I do. But I know those points are going on my roster. Same thing when it comes to betting. I've got to be a realist.
2: Exactly. And so I'm willing to bet on teams that might be a little bit more negative for my specific fandom.
1: Okay.
2: But college football, I think college football, so the way that I usually attack college football with the futures market, win totals are my favorite. I'm not as interested in betting long shot championship teams. I'm not that interested in betting the Heisman. I think in today's era of college football, I really think there's only 15 or 20 teams that can win a championship. And they're all kind of priced accordingly. I think the best time to bet on teams to win a championship straight up is off a loss in season, if you get that opportunity. And same thing with the Heisman. I think the win total markets are the most intriguing to me because you can kind of map out the path of the season and you can kind of make a ceiling and a floor for each team. And the team that has the higher ceilings are the ones you want to bet the overs on. The teams that have the lower ceilings are the ones you want to bet unders on. And because of the player movement, which is a relatively new phenomenon, there, in my opinion, is more opportunity. Because when there is a lot of movement from team to team, it creates uncertainty. And when there's uncertainty, there becomes value. Because if you are certain, let's say you're a big BYU fan. Mm-hmm. You're from Provo and you love BYU. Well, you then probably know that BYU is, I think, the only team in like the history of the transfer portal that figured out a way to retain every single available starter on their roster. They were in the Big 12 championship last year. They had a fantastic year. Freshman quarterback, freshman of the year. He's back. Bachmeier. LJ Martin, offensive player of the year in the Big 12. He's back. They transferred in the stud linebacker from Cal, Cade Ulave. So not only did they keep all their available starters, Kalani Sitake deserves some kind of like retention award because that's unheard of, but they added an all-caliber player. And BYU's win total is sitting at 8.5. Pretty much same win total as it was last year. Pretty much the same roster, same result. Like, in what universe did they not win 9 games? I personally think it's like the universe where like an asteroid strikes Provo and Bachmeier can't play the season. Like, that's like the only scenario I see where they don't figure out a way to win 9 games this year. So that is the way that I handicap college football, is the win totals are the first thing I look at. And the way that I filter it down from the top is I want to see the extreme end of the roster volatility spectrum.
1: Okay, so returning BYU's starters gets end. A starter. Okay.
2: Exactly. BYU's on the extreme end on the retaining everyone side. But then there's also Oklahoma State, who brings in Morris from North Texas and like 30 starters from North Texas, including the starting quarterback, Mestemaker, the starting, you know, leading receiver, leading rusher. So how do the sports books take Oklahoma State, who was under Mike Gundy for a gajillion years with mm-hmm. the same Big 12 type roster? How do they accurately price? By the way, they won one. I think they went 1-11 last year. How do they accurately price a team that is now basically brand new? So I think that's where the opportunity in college football exists, is the roster volatility is so extreme that if you have a pretty decent sense of who's on the team and who's not, you're actually one step ahead of a lot of where the sports books are setting these numbers.
1: No,
2: they're guessing as well.
1: Yeah, roster guessing, how a quarterback's going to fit with a new coordinator, the number of coaches that cycle out, like trying to get a firm grasp outside of we just know these rosters and these teams are going to be good. They're spending a lot of money. They've got some level of continuity. We know Ohio State, Oregon, Notre Dame, your big heavyweights in the SEC. We get through 7 or 8 teams pretty fast, and then it's deciding in that next 10 how much you love or don't the retention of their starters. Who didn't want to leave? Is that for better or for worse in terms of that roster? Because I go through just the Heisman contenders, right? You got Carr and Manning at +750. Chambliss back for another run, +900. Julian Sayin at +1100. Josh Hoover, now your signal caller at Indiana, and the greatness and candor that is Cignetti at +1200. Dante Moore back at Oregon, +1200. Mensa now down in Miami at +1300. And then we get out the quarterbacks and we get Jeremiah Smith at 13-1, +1300. But just in that little group, you've got several guys that changed opportunities. So it's the history now of the Heisman Trophy and transfers and success. And that goes back a ways, but certainly now in this new era of college football, that math is more accelerated than ever.
2: So the Heisman's interesting this year. Our Arch is going to obviously, he's like the sun. He's just going to suck the gravity out of the room.
1: Well, he's one of those guys like the Cubs or Texas. You know, people are just going to bet him because of the surname.
2: Exactly. Texas's schedule is really tough. Texas, I say what you want about Sark. I mean, I'm sure he has his critics. Texas manned up in the schedule department. I mean, they are not messing around. So I respect that out of Texas. And I think that's going to make it really hard for Arch to win the Heisman. because they've got to play Ohio State, and then the SEC schedule is obviously a bear. And they've also playing on the road at Tennessee. Oklahoma obviously is a really tough game. You know, you got the rivalry, and then you also have a road game at LSU and at Texas A&M. So I think winning matters in the Heisman. So you lose three games. Unless you have a season like Lamar Jackson did at Louisville, I just don't see Arch winning it this year. Now, that doesn't mean Texas can't make the playoff and make some noise because their roster is unbelievable. Hollywood Smothers, the NC State kid, is going to be a freak in the backfield. And they brought in Cam Coleman from Auburn, who's like one of the best receivers, I think, in college football outside of Jeremiah Smith. So I think Texas is going to be very live in every game they play, including the one against Ohio State and in the playoff. But they're probably going to drop a few games in this gauntlet schedule, and that's going to make winning the Heisman very difficult. I think C.J. Carr, if I had to pick now, if you had to tell, you know, gun to your head, Jared, who's the Heisman Trophy winner right now, I think C.J. Carr makes a lot of sense because Notre Dame also sucks the gravity out of the room. No matter what conversation you're having, it's Notre Dame football, and he's the son of a coach, and he's got all the name value, but he also plays the position at a very high level. And when you watch the tape on C.J. Carr, freshman last year, didn't have a ton of receiving talent around him. Man, did he look good. He had some throws last year that were pro-type stuff. Going to the line as a freshman, handcuffs off, on the line of scrimmage, making audibles, looking off the defense, figuring out what they're doing, and finding the open space. That is pro-level stuff. And he's only going to get better, and he's got better receivers this year, I think. So C.J. Carr's at the top of the list. I think Dante Moore, because of Oregon's schedule, is someone I would have to put on the list. Here's the problem with Dante Moore. Oregon's defense and their secondary is like the best I've ever seen. Oregon's got like four NFL players in their secondary this year. So how many points is Oregon going to give up, and how relied upon will Dante Moore be to score a lot of points and to keep his team in the game? I think that's the ceiling on Dante Moore this year. I think Mensah is interesting. I did a film study on him. He's got great mechanics. I love his stuff. I think he's got a killer arm. I think Miami's defense is going to be a notch below what they were last year. And that ACC can get wacky. And he's got some dudes on Miami. They got that O-line. And he's got the running back in the backfield, Fletcher, who's coming back. So I think Miami is intriguing. I think they're going to be a 10-11 win team. I don't know much about Hoover, but man, Cignetti is a... He's a rock star. He's going to get the most out of any quarterback that he has. So there's definitely some dudes outside of Arch that interest me. But if I had to make one click today, I think it'd be C.J. Carr.
1: 29 touchdowns, 13 picks a year ago for Hoover. 3,500 passing yards as he led TCU. Now he heads to Cignetti, and we watched him take a Cal quarterback to the Heisman championship, and then a national title, of course, and now he's your guy there in Las Vegas behind Captain Kirk Cousins, at least for the moment. Now it's time to head over to the news desk and get another update, another trivia question. See how smart we are. Currently Jared leading the pack 1-0. We'll see if everybody else actually participates this time. Hi, Monsi Bolaños.
0: Hello,
1: how are you?
0: I'm so well. How are you guys?
1: Dominating, thank you.
0: Oh, good. Yeah. All of our baseball games have wrapped up. The final one in Arizona. Diamondbacks crushed the Padres 10-4. The other one that also just wrapped up in Seattle as the Mariners held on 4-2 against the Tigers. But what happened today in the world of sports? Well, the Dodgers have lost six in a row, and I don't want to talk about it. But the Cubs won today. 7-6 was the final score. Pete Crow Armstrong homered twice, number 25 and 26 on the season. So does Shohei Ohtani. He homered twice, number 25 and 26 on the season. The Blue Jays rallied to beat the Astros in Houston 5-4 in 10 innings, while the Rangers blanked the Giants 6-0. So right now, the Rangers are 1.5 games back of the Astros in the AL West. The Cardinals held on 3-1 against the Yankees in the Bronx. Yankees may get their star Aaron Judge back soon. He was cleared for the light activity. He has not played in the game since May 31st because of a stress fracture in a right rib. So he can run, he can do upper body resistance exercises, but nothing baseball related just yet. He does remain confident that he's going to return to play this season.

0: you got me?
1: I would have gone 7.
2: The answer is incorrect for 7. All of you. It is C, 11.
1: 11.
2: What? And it was so funny because 11. Clayton
3: that's
2: Kershaw.
3: That's so many.
2: I know, that's so many.
1: Wow, ace.
2: Right.
1: Ace.
2: Kershaw was literally like, looked at Brad Paisley. He's like, yo, we can add this up. Ace, right? He did the 4. And then another set of 2s, right? That if you get 4 2s, and then you could get, I think, 1 3 or something.
3: Yeah.
2: Like, he literally did the math.
3: I'm thinking the dealer, right?
2: I did not think the dealer. I just thought it was 9. I thought 7 seemed too low, but 11 seemed high. So I went with 9 in my head, and it was 11.
1: You thought it was just right.
3: I think 7.
2: Yeah.
1: Now let's go play some blackjack.
2: Let's go play blackjack. Hit me. I get too excited.
1: No, that's it.
2: I get annoyed when the person next to you doesn't know what they're doing.
1: Well, that's fair. That's why you buy that little 99-cent card, and you hand them out to everybody who doesn't look like they know what they're doing. That might get you punched, too.
2: You slide it after somebody makes a decision you don't like. You're like, here you go.
4: Oh, I'd piss
1: like I'm Gambit. I'm throwing cards.
2: What, you do suck at blackjack?
4: I just piss you off.
2: Oh, okay. That's right.
1: Very good.
2: At Monty Ball. He's doing it right now.
1: No, that's what he... I mean, he's an agitator.
2: He's doing it right now.
1: He's like our man, Dylan buttons. The villain.
2: Yeah.
1: There's no question.
2: The Dylan's fine, remember? That was like the difference.
3: Dylan the villain.
1: That's it. And he does push buttons.
2: He does, literally.
3: Absolutely. Nothing cool rhymes with Alex like villain.
1: Well, we'll work on it. If you've got ideas of what should rhyme with Alex, let us know. At Fox Sports Radio, at Swollen Dome, at Jared Smith Betts. Hey, coming up next, where is it? You know, normally you can take your dog almost anywhere anymore. You know, take him to the movie theater, take him to a restaurant, take him on a plane. One college coach says, not here, pal. We'll tell you what that's all about as we continue. It's Fox Sports Radio. He's Jared. I'm Mike. And this is the Jason Smith Show with me, Mike Harmon.
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11: 1971. It was a simpler time, a groovy time. Soul Train had just started chugging along. Everyone had a lava lamp for some reason. Weeble started to wobble, but as we all know, they don't fall down.
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11: But it wasn't all Weebles and bell bottoms. 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
11: Across the country, people were speaking up. And the more they did, the more they learned about the hidden underbelly of the most powerful law enforcement agency in the land. I'm Ed Helms, host of Snafu, Season 2, Medburg. The story of a daring heist that exposed J. Edgar Hoover's epic FBI snafu. Hear the incredible true story that almost got buried.
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11: To expose J. Edgar Hoover's secret FBI.
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0: about 10 minutes from now as we continue. Jason Smith Show with me, Mike Harmon, here, Fox Sports Radio. Is Jerry Jones looking to sell the Dallas Cowboys? What? Yeah, we'll talk about that in just a little bit. Jared Smith in for Jason tonight as we roll on what is a beautiful football eve. Yes, the Hall of Fame game comes tomorrow. But we're talking about, you know, the changes in training camp, and there's a lot of stories about injuries and workouts. Today, the Rams even did the nod and the wink because, you know, Clayton Kershaw went and hung out with Matthew Stafford. And as you know, those guys are linked forever in their little White Sox hats for all of us to see. But when we get into the collegiate game and we're talking about the changing faces and paces across universities and NIL and different ways you have to kind of wrangle your team and keep them together, an interesting quote from Auburn head coach Alex Golish on taking the team off campus for preseason camp. Ready? Quote, eliminate every single bit of distraction we possibly can. No girlfriends, no dogs, cats, whatever guys are into. It's truly just us for the next 13 days. To which I respond, can we have this documentary as to how this goes down for the next 13 days? I mean, he even got into the dogs and cats, whatever guys are into. All right, no video games. Are they going to do a Dave Chappelle comedy store kind of thing where you have to put your phone in a pouch for the next 13 days, except for a 5-minute period? All right, you know, text your loved ones, tell them you're okay, and then put it back in the pouch. I mean, what are we doing here? These guys are all, I mean, not all, but guys are making some pretty good coin. Guys are independent. And now you're basically saying, all right, we're sequestering you like you're part of a jury in a big trial for 2 weeks. It's kind of an interesting approach, taking me back some 30, 40 years when we'd hear about these things.
1: Two things come to mind. First of all, these players are professional athletes. And I know that we still call them student athletes. They're not. They're getting paid to play football. I just don't think that's how most professional environments should be at this stage. And I understand it to an extent that you don't want to be out in the club with a girl till 2 a.m. I get that. I think that is fair. And to put a curfew on them and to say, we need you in your bed.
0: Sure, bed checks like a road trip or whatever else. Yeah.
1: And I think that's fair. Not even bed checks, just like you're a professional athlete. Your body is your job. Sleep is so important. Nutrition is so important. The energy you put in and out is so important. Take care of it. That's fine. But at what point does a coach trying to eliminate distractions becomes the distraction itself? Where you are so worried that if I do this and I can't do this and you're walking on eggshells everywhere you go, everything you say, everything you do, at what point does that become the distraction? Whereas the message, in my opinion, should be, here is your job, take care of your body, be on time, be accountable. I don't care what you do when you are in those free moments where your brain wanders. We're human beings. We wander. We are hunters and gatherers by nature. That is what we are. So I'm okay with a little distract, like a little bit of downtime to release the pressure of being a professional athlete. But at what point does trying to eliminate distractions become the distraction itself?
0: Yeah, the curiosity, right? Because you've got a guy taking over a program. 5-7 a year ago, right? He comes from USF. They've got a new quarterback, and from the reports going through what we talked about last segment, you're talking about 40-plus new bodies to get to know you. So, I mean, are they going to do a lot of, like, the pass-the-water balloon, get-to-know-your-teammate kind of games? Some icebreakers along the way? Because that's really how this is starting to play as you dig a little deeper as to the roster he's trying to get together. Either way, projected for 6.5 wins. Coming up next, the Dallas Cowboys. Greatest offense there is. And Jerry Jones maybe looking for some new partners. We'll talk about it next.
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11: Hey, you know how the world's kind of in a real scary place right now with the horrible stories we hear about every week? I'm Robert Evans. I'm a journalist, and I cover the international fascist movement. And in 2019, July of that year, I decided to do something a little bit different. Instead of covering horror, I wanted to go look for hope. And I found it in a place you might find kind of unlikely, northeastern Syria. The region I visited is known as Rojava, and when the Western media covers it, they mostly just refer to these people as the Kurds. Since 2013, a loose alliance of revolutionaries over there have been fighting to not just drive back ISIS, but to establish something of a utopia, an egalitarian, feminist, eco-conscious community in a place that previously had known mostly war and terror. In the Women's War, I'll take you to this place, and I'll introduce you to the revolutionaries fighting to build it. Brave women who battle for equality with an AK-47, with a spade, and with a pen. Follow me as I travel to a land of war and hope, a place trapped on the edge of utopia and oblivion. I'm Robert Evans. 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
13: In the NBA, Phoenix Suns forward Dylan Brooks has agreed to a 3-year, $73 million contract extension. In the NFL, Rams defensive end Myles Garrett returned to practice after missing the last four with lower body soreness. In Major League Baseball, the Diamondbacks crushed the Padres 10-4. Mariners held on 4-2 against the Tigers in Seattle, and the Brewers had a 4-2 win over the Pirates. Yankee star Aaron Judge, who hasn't played since May 31st because of a stress fracture in a right rib was cleared for light activity and remains confident that he will return to play this season. But the Yankees did lose in the Bronx today to the Cardinals 3-1, while the Rays shut out the Rockies 4-0. The Red Sox stay red hot. They've won 7 in a row after shutting out the White Sox 4-0. But the Braves have also won 7 in a row. They outscored the Marlins 4-1. And in the WNBA, the Mystics came back to defeat the Wings 96-92. I'm Monty Bolaños. Yeah.
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18: Jared Smith. Crazy.
0: Come on in, if you will. Hour 4 of the program. Get those fours up as we traverse the great sporting universe. Mike Harmon alongside Jared Smith in for Jason tonight. Appreciate y'all giving us a few minutes of your time. Don't forget to check out the YouTube channel for the show as well. Search Jason Smith Show within YouTube. Again, that's Jason Smith Show. Hit that subscribe button. Then tap the thumbs up icon. Comment away. Whether you agree, disagree, love it, hate it, tell us what you think. Just spell the names right. Again, search Jason Smith Show on YouTube and subscribe today. We appreciate you. Thanks to the squad making us sound so pretty tonight. Maybe making me sound dumb on trivia questions. But one of the baseball games tonight, before we get to Jerry Jones and the $13 billion conundrum, is in Seattle. They had a really cool giveaway, capturing our hearts and minds and the thoughts of America. No, I mean, L.A. is still the leader in the rat race. But we have Jimothy. Yeah, the raccoon that runs around like a ball. Spinal issue and looks like it's something straight out of a cartoon or a horror movie, depending on which way you want to take it. 4-2 winners over Detroit tonight. But tonight they gave away 20,000 Jimothy cards, including serially numbered to 100 and a vaunted one of one, which was actually procured by a 13-year-old girl. They came with a cool briefcase and opened it up and presented it to her. Very cool. But the silver parallel is going for $350 right now on eBay. I don't know what the one of one will get in the open marketplace, but it's a very handsome card. So all of my friends and listeners there in the greater Seattle area, if you procured any of these, I'm interested. He's got a little Photoshop Mariners hat on him. It's great. Brought to you by Farmers. I mean, it's really cool. I love that we're getting into wildlife cards. I mean, we got bobbleheads. We've got chains. We've got, I think there's a celebratory night for any person ever born, no matter what your nationality and or place of origin. I think there's a jersey to be had on the West Coast here in the next month. It's very cool. And now we have a Jimothy.
1: So one of my first jobs in media in 2009, I was the number two broadcaster for the Trenton Thunder, AA affiliate of the Yankees there in New
0: nice.
1: Jersey. Fun year, basically an intern. I got paid $800 a month. I worked 15-hour days, made sales calls during the day, called the games at night. That's minor league baseball in a nutshell. But my favorite part of that experience was being a part of planning the promotions. And the minor league promotion is obviously much different than major leagues. You don't have as much money. It's a little bit more, you know, I would say community-based. But they've gotten really creative. Like the stuff we were doing back in 2009 was, you know, cultural nights and Asian American Heritage Night, mm-hmm. Polish American, like that kind of stuff. It was great. I love that. You get all the food and all the culture and it was cool. But they've gotten super creative with these giveaways and how they package them and promote them. And we've talked about this before with the Dodgers. It's kind of overshadows the game, which
0: at times
1: is rare in Major League Baseball.
0: No, that's true. I mean, there's that secondary market, which has been robust. I remember going to the Oakland Alameda County Coliseum all those years ago when the Barry Zito, Mark Mulder, and Tim Hudson, Miguel Tejada, and Eric Chavez,
1: they were
0: running amok, and they'd have bobblehead night, and you'd have all these people coming off BART, coming off public transport, getting in line 2 hours before the game, getting their bobblehead and going home. Some of them, you had, like, for the Chavez, I remember it was one of the first to have a Chase variant for his gold glove the year before. So 500 of them, his whole body was gold.
2: That's cool.
0: Right? So you had that. And now they do that all the time, different color variations, uniform, home, road, whatever. But look, it's a way to get more sponsorship dollars engaged, right?
1: Yeah.
0: Certainly the minor league facilities. We were talking about it just for college football and the G League earlier in the show. Common theme. How do you find and extract more money from people's wallets and accounts? And that's one of it, right? I mean, once upon a time, we did a deal on fantasy football mailbag things I was doing where they did a bobblehead of me. And I was showing.
1: You have
0: for
1: a course. Bobblehead?
0: Oh, there is a mic on. It's in the bobblehead.
1: I've never
0: Hall
1: had
0: of fame.
1: A bobblehead made in my honor.
0: Yeah, it's in
1: that's,
0: the bobblehead
1: it's
0: Hall
1: a goal
0: of Fame.
1: Of mine.
0: What was really cool was that year we did a mailbag piece. So if we used your letter, and it turned out we did a lot from folks in military installations. So I became kind of like a not quite so flat Stanley, to where I'd get pictures from folks like, here you are in Paris. Here you are near a battlefield in, and it would be redacted. Like, it was cool. Like, it was just a very strange kind of circumstance. But, yeah, I have a couple of them left. I kind of look more like that bobblehead now than I did for a while. The meat, fatherhood, and stress got me for a while.
1: Well, now the thing that they're doing, Mike, which I think is genius, is it's not necessarily sports-related anymore.
0: No. Yeah.
1: And what it's doing is it's bringing in – like, for example, I would be willing to bet – that more people in America know about Jimothy than they do can name a Seattle Mariners player. Like, the average person is very online these days.
0: Yeah.
1: And Jimothy was a thing for, it was, I would say, viral for like a good month. So odds are you walk up to an average person on the street and they're not necessarily a baseball fan. They're just an average American. They probably know, they probably can name Jimothy and not a Mariners player. So the fact that teams are becoming much more creative with getting people into the ballpark, I think is a positive for baseball, because then they're at the game and then they watch baseball and then hopefully they fall in love with baseball in some capacity. But the Jimothy is what gets them through the doors.
0: I got to get him in the door. Whatever the giveaway is, right? They're doing the Angels are going to do a K-pop Demon Hunters. They've got one
1: great
0: of the voice
1: example.
0: Actor going to do a song. Last week they had a SpongeBob jersey night. It's a pretty good looking jersey, by the way. But it's just that, trying to find those angles and tie-ins. No question about it. As we try to do here with the random bits that attach to our sports stories. And that leads us to Jerry Jones, because you want to talk about the P.T. Barnum of the National Football League. He would be wearing that hat. He'd be looking around like Hugh Jackman singing The Greatest Showman, as it were. And for years, when we watched the valuation of NFL franchises go up, we found out a little more than a week ago that the national revenue split was nearly a half $1 billion per team. 457 or though, million or thereabouts. And we got that because of the disclosure from the Packers. And
1: yeah,
0: now you're talking about a Dallas Cowboys franchise. We've seen some other franchises move. So the estimate is some $13 to $15 billion for Dallas right now. And historically, Jerry Jones has been very reticent. Nope, we're not interested in partners. We're not interested in anybody taking on an investing role. We have the people that we do. But Mark Cuban told, that was in an interview and talking about the Harbinger Fund. That's a sports partners business that's put together. That's $750 million private equity fund. It's him, Rashawn Williams, Steve Cannon, and Jonathan Mariner. And Jerry Jones seemed at least amenable to hearing the pitch. Quote, that's exactly why if you're me, you would open it because of the man. I have all the respect in the world for him, and I know what he did for the Mavericks and what he's done for basketball. He's an additional financial boat strings of your team. You want to associate with the highest quality of person who loves the game and also at the same time wants to do something about it. Mark leads the way in that, which is kind of funny because once upon a time he said everybody was going to get slaughtered in the National Football League because it had gotten too big. Evidently, seeing the fuzzy math add a few more zeros here and there and everywhere, you recognize that anytime you can jump on board one of these franchises and live sporting being the last bastion for sponsorships, partnerships, all of these things, including a Mike Harmon bobblehead, that you should get on board when you can.
1: Yeah, I think that is probably the best investment that anybody could make is getting into these professional sporting leagues. And now it's becoming college football and you're seeing private equity become a big factor in that. The Packers release was interesting. So, of course, the Packers being the only publicly traded company in the NFL, they're the only ones that sell stock. So they have to release an earnings report, which I'm sure they fudged a lot of the numbers. But it was interesting to see them cry poor. I did not think that was possible.
0: No, that was pretty fun. That was some good fuzzy math and accounting. Well, we're going to write down this guy's bonus. We're going to write down these old contracts. And lo and behold, you were able to get to a negative, even though you were staked to a $450 million
1: lead
0: when your salary cap is less than $300 million.
1: Absurd that a team in today's NFL can cry poor. Like, are they not charging us enough for Sunday ticket? Are they not making enough on the tickets and the merchandise and the TV revenue and the way that they just gouge the prices these days? Try to go into it. The Jets and the Giants have one of the worst home records in the NFL over the last decade. Good luck to the average income family taking your group of four to a Jets or Giants game on a Sunday. You're spending $1,000 minimum. So I think we have reached the point in the NFL, and don't get me wrong, we should be charging a fair price to get into the game. I'm not saying we should be giving the tickets away, but I think we've reached a point in the NFL where there's no way you can cry poor anymore. It's one thing for you to need more income. I get that. Everybody wants more money. But to come out and say that you're having trouble with your finances is a completely different argument than let's find ways to make more money. It was an unbelievable admission coming from a professional sporting league in the NFL, no less.
0: Yeah.
1: The league that is literally the filet mignon of sporting leagues. I think there's got to be unfortunately, I think the only solution is that they have to sell part of the team and part of that publicly traded front-facing, and I don't know how the exact business structure is lined up. I'm not an expert on it, but I'm assuming they can either A, issue more stock for people to buy, or B, get a private equity firm like we're seeing with these college teams. Like Utah just had a PE that just came in and gave them a boatload of money because they're obviously really having liquidity issues in college football because they're paying everyone. I think that's the answer for the Packers, but I'm assuming, right? It's fair to assume, Mike, that if the Packers are going through it, then other teams are going through it as well.
0: Yeah, I mean, the Packers had a number of circumstances as I read the brief coming out, and because I'm a nerd that way, because I found it very interesting, because it was their first loss in, I want to say it was 35 years or thereabouts. And it was based on a number of financial moves to bring in, say, Micah Parsons and deals of that, but also some write-offs of old contracts and whatever. Like, it really gets down and granular. But in the end, one thing that was certain was once you included all of their local revenue, tickets and everything else, their revenues were in excess of $750 million. And they still claim to be in the red for the year based on some funny accounting. And again, it's one of those reminders as you think about your taxes and whatever else, and you know who you are out there in terms of the extra expenditures. Well, I had to buy dinner because I had to work. Did you? Did you at that place?
1: Oh yeah, that we get that argument all the time, Mike.
0: Yeah.
1: As a millennial, the answer to being poor is, well, you're spending too much on your $8 lattes. That's why you're poor.
0: Well, but in this particular case, it's what are you trying to write off is more the question.
1: Yeah,
0: not
1: that's true.
0: Well, I mean the other may not be 100%, but there might be some truth and some fat to be trimmed, as not just literal on your person, but in your budget. I think we all can use a little refining now and again. But in this particular
1: case,
0: it's funny to me that at a minimum you were at $450 million, and that's if you paid every penny to the salary cap that was in place this last year.
1: There's no excuse for an NFL team to even be remotely in the red. Zero excuse.
0: I got to know how many middle managers you have there. I mean, that's impressive.
1: Zero excuse.
0: That is absolutely impressive. But Jerry Jones, potentially Mark Cuban coming on board. We'll see. At Jared Smith Betts is where you find him. 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

0: My dad always laughed, saying, "Hey, it's that little guy with the big head."
1: Yeah, you get to at least 8-9 inches, then it's going to be good.
0: Yeah, well, there you go. You asked for it, Jared Smith. There's an unlimited reservoir of chaos, and once you hit safe harbor, Teicher cannot be trusted at the ones and twos.
1: I've had sex with him like 50, 60 times on camera.
2: What is what, my friend?
3: This.
2: Oh, this song.
3: No, I've never heard. I know the beat. I just never heard the lyrics before.
2: So good.
3: Good stuff, man.
0: Yeah, that's it. We're rocking into a Wednesday night, early Thursday morning, which means it's game day in the rest of the country. That is right. Hall of Fame game later on tonight. We're talking to NFL. As the hour rolls on, we're talking about Mark Cuban potentially teaming up with Jerry Jones, taking some piece of the Dallas Cowboys. He's still mad that he's not in charge of the Mavericks. So, you know, trying to figure out, he's got lawsuits there and everything else. But we look around the NFL and we got a lot of injury news and notes from around camp, some big contracts being signed, Bijan Robinson, the chief among them. Lots of other things going on in Atlanta. Good thoughts to the Ulbrichts, and, you know, the injuries that they've sustained there. I mean, there's just a lot, that they're trying to, piece together in a new season. But we look at the Commanders, they're bringing in Stephon Diggs as he heads back, into the NFC East here in Washington, a squad that has been, I think, a little bit of a darling in the larger prognostication of trying to find a team maybe a little off the grid, trying to reclaim a little bit of glory here. Remember the run-up a couple of years ago, fall back in 25. And now when we look at the season ahead, so many questions swirling in Philly, and Jalen Hurts always at the heart of it, a guy that I don't know how much more he needs to do to get any modicum of respect in terms of column writing. I think people just like clicks, clickety click, click, click, so they know they're going to get it. And let's face it, the city of brotherly love sometimes isn't. The Cowboys, great offense, defense, will they rise up? And if they meet them part of the way, well, we've got some chaos. And you know, you look at the Giants with Harbaugh coming in, Arcedo and Jackson Dart. What's the over-under on games that they're on the field? Have you got that prop bet yet?
4: No, but
0: you want to make a market?
4: Especially if Mr. Arcedo keeps doing backflips.
0: That's pretty good, though, right? I mean, I like that he tried. Harbaugh did everything outwardly. Hey, maybe stick the landing next time. But Stephon Diggs heading to the Commanders as they shuffle up and deal in their roster. We watched Deebo Samuel after 1 year in Washington. He heads back to the Bay Area. And the 49ers, just a little tangential note with the substation accusations and chaos.
4: Oh, my God.
0: But they missed 20 guys at practice today.
4: Yeah. Here's my thing about the substation, and I'll get to – I do have some thoughts on Diggs.
0: You want
4: to
0: play the X-Files theme in the background? Because that'd be fun.
4: Yeah, let's play it. Because here's the thing about the substation, and I've talked to – I'm not a doctor. But
0: you play one on the radio. People,
4: I do sometimes play one on the radio. But I've talked to many people in the – we'll call it the holistic wellness space. Frequency – is a big thing. I'm convinced this is why the pyramids exist. I'm convinced that the pyramids are a giant frequency tuner, and the top of the pyramid is where the king or the pharaoh would sit, and they found these coils recently under the pyramids that serve as these like tuning forks, I guess. And so electrical frequencies matter to the human body. We're all made up of them. I don't know what impact it has, but let's say it does have an impact. Here's how you can prove it either does or it doesn't. Move your freaking practice somewhere else and see what happens for a year.
0: You know, it's funny.
4: There's no way that in an NFL society where all this money and all this opportunity and all this access, the Niners can't say, hey, for 1 year, let's move our practices here and see what happens.
0: There's a lot of space over where they built. And
3: just
0: particularly
3: move
0: where those
3: somewhere
0: practice
3: else for
0: fields
3: 1 year.
0: Were.
3: And see what happens.
0: But look,
3: what's
0: down
3: the
0: in
3: worst
0: Santa,
3: that can happen?
0: But down in Santa Clara, right? I went to Santa Clara for a couple of years, worked at Yahoo when I was up in the Bay Area. And what we would do when it was a particularly vexing time or we needed to talk some stuff out, there was a driving range. We spent many an hour over there, long lunches, meetings, and just hitting buckets of balls. I'm wondering when the effects of that area come back on me.
3: Well,
0: maybe I'll
3: become
0: a robot
3: soon
0: enough.
3: I think it's like high intensity workouts because I think what it has.
0: Have you seen my swing? That is a lot of work, man. It's a lot of mass through the zone.
3: I haven't. But
0: I said mass. I use the M.
3: I think it's less about a one-off. And to be fair, I don't know how many times that you played, but I think it's more about the recovery and going through that recovery while in the shadow of a giant frequency generator.
0: Oh, yeah. No, I don't dismiss it at all.
3: There's
0: right?
3: no
0: There's...
3: way it has zero impact.
0: No,
3: it
0: right.
3: might not be causing the injuries, but I think it has a lot to do with recovery more so than causing the injuries.
0: Well, no, but that's just it, right? There's a lot of things that and afflictions you may have, and you're like, well, do you do this, that, the other? Do you smoke? Do you drink? Whatever. And it's like, well, no, that wouldn't be a cause. Yeah, but it sure as hell ain't helping.
3: Yeah.
0: And I think that's
3: kind of the same thing. These guys
0: here.
3: Are all weak at some point. They go through points in the season where they're weaker than usual or they're having a rough week physically. And I think what the frequencies do is they prevent you from recovering properly, so then you're not recovering and then you're continuing to play at a decreased level and then the injury happens, right? It's like the overcompensation. Those injuries are more common because your leg's a little banged up, so you're cutting more on one side than the other, and then that side goes. And I think that is a bigger part of it than anything else, is if your tissues are soft and not healed properly, you're going to overcompensate in other areas, and then the injuries are going to take place.
0: Now, the other thing with San Francisco, we would be remiss if we didn't at least add this to some factor in this algorithm. They're old. They're old.
3: That too.
0: There's a lot of age reps and... Yeah, I can't dismiss it, right? It's like trying to tell me that the fields in New York, New Jersey, and Chicago don't matter.
3: Exactly.
0: Right? They're bad. They're bad. Now, what will you give up in the next CBA to get grass fields? I can't wait to see those negotiations. But let's get back to the business at hand here, right? Looking for a rebound. That's a good one because we wrap it all up into a big hug. I brought up Deebo Samuel. It's my fault. And it made for great
3: you
0: analysis.
3: You mentioned the substation.
0: No, I love the substation.
3: My conspiracy theory brain went off the rails.
0: I have read a lot of stories and theories about the substation. It has its own Twitter account now.
3: Yeah,
0: I didn't quite get the pyramids into things, but we got the pyramids,
3: you didn't expect to get coils,
0: and Jimothy into the hour. We've done yeoman's work here at Fox Sports Radio. Now, put your football hat on for a moment. Terry
3: McLaurin. Take the football hat off and put the football hat on.
0: Yeah, that's right. Put
3: off.
0: Your helmet on like you're Aaron Donald and strap it on here, pal. Stephon Diggs joins Terry McLaurin and Luke McCaffrey as your outside receivers. You've got a fortified offensive line. We're looking for Tunsil and Connerly to lead things. Allegretti comes in to be the center, to be the anchor. But for Daniels, Bill Krosky Merritt, don't call him Ja'Cory, Rashad White comes over from Tampa, that they're looking at trying to reclaim a spot. And when we look at the NFC East, like I said, I think everybody looks for a reason to stay away from the Eagles, thinking that the Sirianni thing implodes. You look at the Dallas Cowboys and their history, and I just remind folks, most teams, it's kind of like when folks mock the Steelers and what they did. I know that you want to get over the hump, but I think if you're winning consistently somewhere between 8 and 11 games, most franchises, you're pretty happy with that. As a long-suffering Bears fan, I'm hoping Ben Johnson, Caleb Williams find that answer for a long time to come. I like one-offs. They're exciting. But you know what? A little bit of consistency would be good, too. But what do you expect from Diggs going into this offense? How much does it help?
3: Well,
4: I think it helps because Debo obviously wasn't capable of being like the receiver that Washington needed. He's kind of a Swiss Army knife. I kind of think he needs the perfect system to be successful, and the Niners might be that, and I'm glad that he was able to reconnect with his old flip.
0: Yeah, those 6 to 8 carries a game or whatever it is. Yeah, it and wears the on the body.
4: The gadgets and the gizmos. So Washington's in a unique spot because they kept their head coach, but everyone else is new. And I think that gives Jaden Daniels an opportunity. Now, health is a big factor. He only played really a handful of games last year, but his success rate's through the roof when he's on the field. And David Blau, new OC, I like the hire. It's a promotion from within to a new, young, fresh perspective, right? He's never been a play caller in the league before, but he's played in the league, and he had a pretty decent college career. So I think he has a good offensive mind. And from what I'm hearing so far, the transition has been what I was going to do if I was the OC for the Akron Zips for one drive. Play action under center and a lot of motion. That is the cheat code for quarterbacks. Why is it a cheat code for quarterbacks? When you move players in motion, the defense has to tip their hand. If they move as a unit, they're in zone. If a man follows that player in motion, you're in man coverage. So you're getting the answers to the test before you have to take the exam. Play action obviously holds the linebackers at the single level. And when you're under center in play action, it really manipulates the linebackers. So I like when offensive coordinators come in and their calling card is, I'm going to put this quarterback under center and use play action with a high degree of motion. That is how you deceive defenses in the NFL in the year of our Lord 2026. The problem with Jaden Daniels is he's never run that kind of offense before. What has he been his whole life? Shotgun, read option, getting on the edge, bootlegs, getting outside the pocket. That is not a pro-style system. Now, he's capable, I'm sure, of playing in a pro-style system, but how is that transition going to take place? Again, last year was the Cliff Kingsbury offense. Now we're in the David Blau offense. So what that transition looks like is going to be very intriguing. I like Diggs as a player. Obviously, I like McLaurin. Obviously, I like the other weapons they have around him. I think the defense is good enough with Quinn kind of pushing the buttons. The question is, can Daniel stay healthy? Can they get ceiling production out of Diggs? And is this new offense going to congeal quickly enough for it to matter? I don't have the answer to that last question, but I'm intrigued because I do like the system they are moving towards.
0: To make me feel even older, David Blau, 31 years old, your offensive coordinator in Washington. At Jared Smith Betts is where you find him. Find me over at Swollen Dome. Time for our final run to the news desk. See if she can make me feel dumb one more time. It's Monsi Bolaños.
4: Do we have another trivia question?
5: I have one more trivia that I remembered. And again, like if you missed where I got these trivia questions from, it's because Clayton Kershaw with Brad Paisley was on... But what's the name? I was going to say America's Next Top Model. That's not it.
0: No, that'd be pretty good, though. How about that?
4: That would be an interesting show, actually.
0: I'm in. I would tune in for that.
5: Be a millionaire.
0: Who wants to be a millionaire?
5: I was going to say America's... I haven't seen that in forever. I don't know why I thought of Tyra Banks. Who knows? Who wants to be a millionaire? And so some questions that I wrote down that I found interesting, and I wrote down one more. And these questions were not that difficult in comparison to when it's an actual person competing on that, because it was for his foundation. But we'll get to that in just a second. Let's start in Major League Baseball. Why not? Because the team from Boston is red hot. The Red Sox, they've won 7 in a row. They shut out the White Sox 4-0, while the Rays blanked the Rockies 4-0, and the Cardinals held on 3-1 against the Yankees in the Bronx. So Tampa Bay leads the AL East by 4.5 games over New York, still 5.5 games over Boston. But some good news for Yankees fans, because their star Aaron Judge, who hasn't played since May 31st because of a stress fracture in that right rib, was cleared for light activity and remains confident that he will return to play this season. The Mets beat the Guardians 6-5 in 10 innings. Royals topped the Twins 2-1. Mariners held on 4-2 against the Tigers. Chicago leads the AL Central by 3 games over Cleveland, 4 games over Minnesota, now 4.5 games over Detroit. Another hot team in baseball, that's the Braves. They've won 7 in a row as well. They outscored the Marlins. Why don't I have the final answer here? It's because I'm moving my notes, guys, so don't do what I did. But the, what was I saying? Who was I on?
0: Marlins.
5: Where did you lose? Marlins lost. Does it matter? There goes. 4-1. 4-1, guys. 4-1. I got the answer.
0: Someone bet it somewhere.
5: It's right here. I have two sets of notes in front of me, and I should have kept on one. But they outscored the Marlins 4-1. Brewers had a 4-2 win over the Pirates. Diamondbacks crushed the Padres 10-4. Nationals took down the Phillies 10-4, but it took 11 innings. When it came to earlier,

0: Did you see guys randomly finding him in a parking lot, hanging out
1: all
0: with
1: the,
0: his...
1: Oh, yeah. They find him all the time. It's funny. I love those videos.
0: Where's Waldo? One of the most famous guys in the world just hanging out in Miami.
1: All right. Last question trivia, guys. Right. And this is... they didn't have the answer. They stopped playing with this one.
0: Ooh.
1: They asked the audience, and the audience had no idea. It was like one of those answers where everybody's like 30%. Like, you know, and
0: okay,
1: so
0: sure.
1: It was their last lifeline. And the question was... which of these pairs was born in the same year? That's it. So I'm going to give you a set of pairs, and you just tell me who was born in the same year. A, Queen Elizabeth and Elizabeth Taylor. B, Brad Pitt and Matt Damon. C, Ryan Reynolds and Ryan Gosling. Or D, Jennifer Lopez and Jennifer Aniston. What pair was born in the same year? So it's not a difficult question. It's just what you know, but they didn't know, so they stopped it there.
0: I'd say D.
1: Wow. Okay. Jared?
2: I would say A or D. I know Ryan Reynolds is significantly older than Gosling.
0: I'm just kidding.
2: I would say, such a great movie. I would say D as well.
1: D?
2: But I think it could be A. I don't know when Elizabeth Taylor was born.
1: I thought the same thing. Guys, I also thought D, and we would have been right. We could have helped
0: Brad Paisley
2: Good job, everyone.
1: Clayton Kershaw, because the audience did not help them. They had to walk away.
0: What does it say that I knew Lopez and Aniston with?
1: I mean, that's the only one I was comfortable with. That is the only one that I was comfortable with. I was like, there's no way Brad Pitt and Matt Damon are the same age.
2: Mike's
1: there's
2: got a
1: no
2: poster
1: way.
2: Of J-Lo on his wall.
0: You say that like it's wrong.
1: Who doesn't?
2: No, I'm not. I wish I did.
1: We got to get you one.
0: We could work on that. Yeah. Absolutely.
2: We'll work on that.
0: Thanks, Monty.
1: Guys, it was fun. Have
0: appreciate
1: a good night.
0: Appreciate it. I'll see you tomorrow.
1: Yes.
0: Hall of Fame game. And because we missed it today, tomorrow we will celebrate National Chocolate Chip Cookie Day.
1: That's what I want to hear.
0: We're all over.
1: That's what
0: thanks,
1: I
0: Monty.
1: Hear.
0: At Monty Bolaños, thanks to the team. As we wrap things up, we've got that tryout. Let's talk about that again, but from a wins total, Super Bowl odds, all of that fun stuff. The return of Aaron Donald, imminent. How many games do we expect? What's the over-under on all of that? We'll discuss it next. He's Jared in for Jason. I'm Mike Harmon, and this is Fox Sports Radio.
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28: Wired viewing for me tomorrow ahead of the Hall of Fame game, which may be a terror story in and of itself. 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Mike Harmon alongside Jared Smith in for Jason, who's on vacation through the rest of the week. 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You'll find today's full show and a best of version posted right after we get off the air. Thanks to Emmy. Thanks to Julian. Thanks to Garrett in the back. Thanks to our guy, Alex Tyshirt, making us sound so pretty tonight. Monty with the trivia questions. I'm glad I got at least one of them right, Jared, so I don't go home feeling like I need to put on a dunce cap.
0: No, you did great.
28: I might anyway.
0: Honestly, those weren't easy. Like, those weren't like layups.
28: No, I mean, and I just felt bad with the card one. Like, that one, I should have been able to do that mental math a little faster.
0: Yeah.
28: Instead of just
0: misinterpreted that question.
28: But I felt stupid, right? Like, it's like, oh, okay, that makes perfect sense. Damn it.
0: Mopsy's the quiz master tonight. She did a great job with those.
28: I can't wait to see what the next iteration brings. There's no question.
0: Trivia is fun. It's one of my favorite activities, to go to the bar and do trivia.
28: No, that's the thing. Like, we've talked about it, Jason and I. It's something he does with his family, his dad, his wife, his daughter, who's a year behind my younger, so getting ready for senior year. She's smart as a whip, and great varied interests. So, like, very difficult squad. They win a lot, but like a couple of times I've gotten invitations like, hey, there's this trivia night here. It's like, yeah, it's 7 o'clock on a Tuesday. Now it'd be cool to do a show from there and randomly shout out answers while we're on air. But I'm not taking a night off to go play in a trivia contest. Unless there's human monies to be had. Then maybe, just maybe, we'd put our giant encyclopedic knowledge of chaos to work.
0: This job in this time slot's tough for trivia. Unless you do a weekend.
28: No, that's it.
0: Which does probably exist in some.
28: No, capacity. I'm sure, but most.
0: But usually
28: of the time
0: it's a Tuesday night. Like, I used to do trivia on Monday. There was this Irish pub down by the Orleans Hotel here in Vegas, and every Monday night they had, like, you know, not sports trivia, but like entertainment culture trivia, and it was a blast. Went with a bunch of my buddies. Did it for like every Monday for like a year.
28: Well, let me ask you this trivia question: when's Aaron Donald actually going to come back?
0: Whenever training camp is over and he doesn't have to go through the rigors of camp. I mean, if you were Aaron Donald, would you go to training camp?
28: No. Exactly. All I want to know is, how do I trigger my $30 million or thereabouts that you owe me? And what are my requirements for practices and everything else? Because really, the only reason you're coming back is because you want to play in the big game at SoFi again at the end of the year.
0: Of course, you're coming back because Myles Garrett's on the other side of you. Or I guess technically he'd be kind of in that three tech, and he's kind of on. It doesn't matter.
28: And you want
0: Myles
28: the
0: Garrett's
28: million
0: on the same
28: dollars.
0: Line as you. Yeah, and you're going to make a lot of money. I think it's a matter of when, not if, at this point. I don't think he could walk onto the field without one day of practice, week one, and probably still have some kind of an impact.
28: That would be
0: That's
28: fun.
0: How in shape he probably is based off the videos I've seen. Now, football shape's a little bit different, but frankly, I don't think he needs to really be a part, other than to be a part of the team in terms of the camaraderie. I don't think he really needs to practice at all, frankly.
28: No, that's it. Sean McVay liked his tryout, though. Says he's got a pretty good shot at making it.
0: He's got a shot, right?
28: He's got a shot. At Jared Smith Betts, where you find him. Jared, thanks. Have a good show on Saturday with Rich and Brian. I'm Mike. I'll see you tomorrow. Ben Maller next here on Fox Sports Radio. We are Fox
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35: In baseball, the Red Sox stay red hot.
36: One ball, two strikes, Moran throws. Swing and a miss, changeup, seven in a row, 25 of 28. The Red Sox win 4-0. It's a ninth straight series win. They are unstoppable, these Red Sox.
35: You heard it on the Red Sox radio network. They shut out the White Sox 4-0. The Cardinals held on 3-1 against the Yankees, and the Rays blanked the Rockies 4-0. Tampa Bay still leads the AL East by 4.5 games over the Yankees and 5.5 games over the Red Sox. The Braves have also won 7 in a row. They outscored the Marlins 4-1. Brewers had a 4-2 win over the Pirates. Mariners held on 4-2 against the Tigers, and the Diamondbacks crushed the Padres 10-4. And in the NBA, Suns forward Dylan Brooks has agreed to a 3-year, $73 million contract extension. I'm Monty Bolaños.
37: Roll it, please.
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41: 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Welcome in the beginning
0: of another night of the Ben Maller Show. We are in the air everywhere, belly to belly, as we elevate your auditory experience, unless we don't, coast to coast, border to border, and beyond, on the vast and monolithically powerful microphones of FSR, emanating live.
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0: From the scream, as we scream into the night, and we do it guaranteed human style from the world-famous Fox Sports Radio studios, where Big Greg in Iowa and the Green Bay Gobbler Tree and Yefimi in Chicago, those guys, E-Dog, they all said, give us the hot take. Even Uncle Mo and the Sawman, those guys said, you know, we need hot takes, Mal. You got to give us hot takes. I said, you know what? We'll do it. Because you asked for it. We'll give you the hot take. And our lead to begin this night as we settle in to the audio sweatshop that does not stop. We crank up the hot take machine. We use some voodoo boogaloo overnight to get extra hot takes. So our lead this hour from the polling station. Yes, everyone loves a good vote by the people, for the people, and all that. Now, with roughly 2 months left in the never-ending, winding road that is the baseball season, people who claim to be on the inside swear on the Holy Baseball Bible that the 2026 National League MVP race has tightened. Oh, the drama! Oh, the drama! Now, for a couple months, it was Shohei Ohtani, the gambling man from the Dodgers. Well, his buddy, of course, he didn't do any gambling. Come on now, his buddy was the gambler. Anyway, Dodgers star Shohei Ohtani had been way out in front as the leader in the MVP race. But wait, coming up on the outside, look at that galloping. It's the thoroughbred from the Chicago Cubs, the spawn of some Hollywood types, outfielder Pete Crow Armstrong, neck and neck. Now, I don't know if you've been monitoring this or not. Perhaps you have better things to do, like live your life. Good for you. PCA has undergone a metamorphosis here, and it looked, like we said, for a while, this is going to be a runaway race, and now it's allegedly a legitimate two-man battle royale down the stretch. Based on the prediction market, one of the tools that we use here, we were futzing around in that, digging around in the prediction market, and it appears that at this moment, the Chicago Cubs outfielder Pete Crow Armstrong has actually played leapfrog. He played leapfrog and is now ahead of the Dodger star Shohei Ohtani. Again, that's based on the prediction market. So for today, at this moment, PCA is ahead of Ohtani in the MVP race. Both of them had big games at Wrigley in an afternoon game on Wednesday. Cubs winning that. More on that game and that series coming up in a minute. But the overall picture, Pete Crow Armstrong ahead of Ohtani, according to the prediction market for the MVP race. That is a good jumping off point. Let us discuss. All right, let us discuss. So the question, are you buying or selling Cubs outfielder Pete Crow Armstrong being the new MVP front runner ahead of Shohei Ohtani? So I've got Beatles, Cadillac Escalade, and Hasbro. And we'll put all these together, and we're going to tear up the dance floor and have an Italian beef sandwich and a Chicago-style hot dog. My friend Doc Mike, who's from Chicago and oozes out deep dish pizza, does not eat any of that. I just want to point that out. Now, A, to answer the question, are you buying or selling PCA currently being ahead of Ohtani in the MVP race? So I am going to sell. I'm selling my stock in this. The gap has closed. I will concede. Obviously, the gap has closed. The prediction markets are, they're not a great indicator of exactly what's going on here, because it's very reactionary. Most gambling things are reactionary. The reason the gambling companies make as much money as they do, a big reason is because of dumb money, much like Wall Street, the dumb money. And so there's a lot of dumb money that react to what's going on, and they become prisoners of the moment. And so it's a bit of a thirst trap drama-o-rama situation when you look at the prediction market. Now, PCA is the latest narrative darling, in quotes, the flavor of the month, if you will, fueled by the fatigue of Ohtani, the acute Ohtani fatigue, if you want to phrase it that way. Now, that being said, just keeping it real, not going real talk like the guy that used to call the show before he quit, just keeping it real here. Ohtani and his pitching, the fact that he hit the pause button on the remote control July 3rd, that is the main reason, the driving force, the supernova that has allowed this to happen. Like the fact that we have a bit of a race is because of that. And that brief interlude opened the door for Pete Crow Armstrong of the Cubs to gain ground. However, there's a couple things working against PCA and why I wouldn't bet on him. He is a feast or famine player. We talked about him earlier this year. He had signed an extension and was not playing very well. And you go back to last year, he didn't play great the last part of the year, the second half of the season. And it appears he's just that kind of player. He'll be great for 3 months and then absolutely horrific under any measurement over another period of time, and it's just the way. There's not a lot of a level of consistency is what I'm trying to say. So he's a feast or famine guy who has to sustain what he's been doing lately for the last couple months of the season. Meanwhile, Ohtani still has the ultimate cheat code. He's got the rabbit in his back pocket there, and it's stepping on the rubber. That aura that Ohtani gets from being a two-way player, that is the ultimate booster rocket waiting on the launching pad. Now, there is no guarantee that Ohtani uses it. The Dodgers might just shut him down from pitching, even though they claim that he's close to coming back. I'll believe it when I see it. So it's possible that he doesn't use that. And if he doesn't get back on the mound, Ohtani, then the chances of him winning the MVP award go dramatically down. Obviously, right? Obviously. So Pete Crow Armstrong's rise is nice, but Ohtani is like, it's like the Beatles, right? It's like the Beatles here. You don't dethrone the Beatles because you had one hit single in the summer. You don't. And so we do the show right now, and in this moment, Ohtani, even though it's close, he's still got my vote for the MVP. It's his to lose. It's Ohtani's MVP to lose. All right, meanwhile, as for the Cub-Dodger series itself, better stories than losing locker room, Cubs win again. Cubs jumped out to a big lead, held on, and beat the Doyers at the friendly confines there at Wrigley Field, a day game. And it sucks they play mostly night games these days, it seems, but they were the Cubs and Dodgers, a little afternoon game in Chicago, and the Cubs complete the sweep, and a lot of orgasms among Cub fans here. It's pretty cool when your team loses and it's the other team's Super Bowl. The Red Sox are still celebrating their Super Bowl after sweeping the Dodgers over the weekend. Now the Cubs, my inbox filled up with the trolls from Chicago. I didn't realize we had that many people listening in Chicago. I'm happy that you are. Thank you. It's nice to hear from you, and I like the fact that it took the Cubs to sweep the Dodgers for you to try to bust my balls on the email, so thank you for that. Now, the better story is in the losing locker room. So Dodgers manager Dave Roberts was asked about the fact his team played pathetic baseball in Chicago the last few days, and the Cubs went on a rampage, and Roberts said, quote, "The goal is to win." This is a direct quote. I bet you didn't think he was going to say that. Roberts said, "The goal is to win. We've lost six straight." That's true. I fact-checked that. Quote continues, "We've got to flush it," he said. Close quote. Now, he was channeling Jalen Hurts. Remember Jalen Hurts went out a couple years ago against the Cowboys and had a terrible game, and he said something like, "When you drop a deuce, you don't stare at it. You flush it and move on." That was his quote. Great quote by Eagles quarterback Jalen Hurts. Dave Roberts did not have the same razzmatazz with his version of the quote. All right, so the question, what is your level of concern with the Dave Roberts Dodgers at this moment, as they are in serious danger of not even getting one of the top two spots in the National League? The Brewers are the top team in baseball, and then you got the Atlanta Braves right there, and the Dodgers are futzing around here, and so there's a shot they don't even get a bye that they added a few years ago in baseball. They're going to have to play right away if it goes the way it's going at this moment. And on the Maller scale of concern, for the Doyers, who have now dropped back-to-back series, getting their tushies kicked in. So on a scale of 1 to 10, I am at a 6, which is also the same amount of games the Dodgers have lost in a row, 6. So that means concerned, we're not quite ready to call the corner. So hold off on that. Reports of the Dodgers' demise have been greatly exaggerated. Here's why. All right. Now, it's bad in the moment. They didn't just get swept, the Dodgers, by the Cubbies. The Cubbies actually took them to the dry cleaners and steam cleaned them. The bullpen is showing some leaks. Several of the star bats have been measurably terrible. I love that Mookie Betts, who's been stealing money offensively for a couple of months, he went out and had a bunch of hits, and they're like, wow, Mookie's back. Okay, where's he been? That mindset over there just drives me nuts. I texted a longtime Dodger person over there the other day about Blake Snell, and Blake's made one start this year, $27 million for one start. And they say, oh, he'll be there when we need him in the playoffs. Okay, so you're just paying him for the playoffs? I mean, come on. I'll give you an example, like how I relate to this. We do sports radio. The biggest part of the year for us is the NFL regular season through the playoffs. That's when we have more listeners. That's when there's a lot of buzz in the air. That's the religion of American sports fans, is the National Football League. So in that mindset, we should only do the show during NFL season, and then like we should just take off from like sometime in mid-February, and then we'll just come back around this time, and that's it, because that's what matters. That's the mindset, this disease that they have over there. And so you look at it, and they've been measurably terrible, as we said. And there's really no sense of urgency. It's kind of like they're working at the DMV, and it's Tuesday at 1 o'clock, and then just not in any hurry. And Dave Roberts saying, flush it. That's cute, right? Isn't that cute? Dave Roberts said, flush it. That's cute. Yeah. Of course, the boys in blue have already been, the bums have already been playing like they've been down a porta potty there. Last 21 games, I believe that's almost a month, 21 games, the Doyers are playing .381 baseball. Yikes! That's Sacramento Athletics, dare I say, Anaheim Angels territory. 8-13, the Dodgers of the last 21 games. And they're often, you see them in this last stretch, it's like they're in a medically induced coma. And so Roberts, this latest six-game skid, Roberts played a role in it. With some bad mojo, he actually threw away a game. He threw away a game against the Red Sox, that Friday series opener, a bullpen game. Just not competing, which would drive me nuts if I owned the team and I cared. I would be like, this is terrible. That's accepted. That is accepted today in modern baseball. And nobody criticizes these people for that. And so, as we always say, we have a worry about today right now, today's show. So right now, at this moment, losers 13 of the last 21, 6 in a row. The Dodgers feel like a Cadillac Escalade with a loose steering wheel. And you know, it's expensive, it's impressive, the roster, and they're headed right towards a guardrail at this moment. Now, they aren't bad. They're just playing bad, which actually might be worse because they're sucking at a time you can't suck. And so the reason I was at a 6, I think some of this is also the standard sandbagging stuff. It's pure psychological manipulation to lower the expectations and say, oh, the Dodgers can be beaten. And then in October, they flip the switch. And the Dodgers are not invincible. But they sure look pretty bad right now. And they're bad right in this moment. This will not be the team that is sending out double bogeys on the golf course when the playoffs come around. If it is, they'll lose their first playoff series. If they play like this, they're not beating anybody. They'll lose anybody. Anybody will beat them the way they're playing right now. All right, last word. Trust the process. Now, I love this. It's a crossover. For years, we have ranted and raved about the plague, the invasive species that has invaded our sports called tanking. Now, Major League Baseball, a couple years ago, took steps to avoid that. And right now, as we speak, a couple of teams are in the midst of being encouraged to tank. The New York Metropolitans and the Toronto Blue Jays have extra incentive. Now, I realize that some, you know, winning some of these games and all that, fine right now. But here's the deal. Finishing with a worse record would jump up their odds. The MLB's got a draft lottery. So the way I heard this, as I understand it, the current draft lottery system, the worst non-playoff team, so the worst non-playoff team has the best chance of landing one of the top six draft picks, making losses at this point pretty good. Pretty good. The difference of only a couple of spots in the standings there would be meaningful. Be very meaningful. So the question, what stands out about this chatter, the Blue Jays and Mets are being incentivized to tank games the last couple months of the year. So I had to bring this up because of our nemesis, the clown commissioner of baseball, Rob Manfred. And this is another one of those pride and joy reforms that Rob Manfred added, the pizza box bases, the ghost runner. These are all his babies, all his babies. And Rob Manfred, one of the things he added in the reform was the setup of the draft lottery and the way this is going to work for baseball. And it appears that it's backfired into the league's most ironic boomerang. Major League Baseball trying to play Hasbro's Operation board game. And they somehow, in terms of the draft, it would appear they have gone Dr. Frankenstein, stitching together an anti-tanking lottery monster to kill deliberate losing, only for that monster to grab a spreadsheet and go, and optimize its loss rate, right? Manfred tried to cure tanking, but it's the way I'm looking at this here, he's basically handed front offices in Toronto with the Mets a loyalty rewards program for suck. And so now if you're Toronto or the New York Metropolitans, you're not just bad because you've got bad teams. You're now supposed to be strategically bad. The system actively rewards extra losses with better lottery odds and giving the floundering franchises, and there are many, a mathematical edge to keep on losing. So it's classic Major League Baseball. You attempt to fix a rather annoying problem, and you end up inventing one that is considered to be worse. So, congratulations. Way to go. All right. It is the Ben Maller Show. If you would like to be part of this program, you can join us right now and say hello. How do you do that? Well, you can call up. The lines are open. Abracadabra, hocus pocus. And 877-99 on Fox. That's 877-996-6369 if you'd like to be part of the program. Also on X, at Ben Maller. That is at Ben Maller. You can be part of the program that way. We encourage that. Now, if you're not going to follow that account, don't bother. We won't read your comments. But if you do follow the account, at Ben Maller, chances are pretty good we'll read your comments, despite the email that I've gotten from many that we only read comments from Late Night Drug Tester, Ferg Dog, Alf, Maller Prop Guy, and three other people. That's it. And it's biased. It's not fair. Yes. I always love the bitching. I look forward to that. I'm glad that you at least have the courtesy of sending me emails to bitch, rather than some of it's online, like social media, but most of it's lately it's been on the email because I don't check the social media much during the day. All right, it is the Ben Maller Show. If you'd like to be part, again, 877-99 on Fox. And you might remember that movie, the Troll movie. Well, a real-life version of that Troll movie playing out. A real-life version of that Troll movie. What is that all about? It's a sporty version. We'll get to that, and we will do it next. However, listen, every sports season, every one of these sports season built on preparation. 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

0: along. It is the Ben Maller Show as we continue the journey into the overnight here. There we go. Now, let's see. These old songs. Jeez.
1: It's classic rock night, Bill.
0: I understand. You know, I don't make songs like this anymore because DJs, well, first of all, most radio fired DJs. There's no DJs left. They fired them all.
1: Rest in peace, Galuzzi.
0: They used to have to, like, talk into this, like, the hit the post, they call it. So you'd have songs where you had these long lead-ins before the, now the song begins. But you, back in the old days, you'd have the DJ talking, you know, doing some crazy DJ stuff. And that's how that went. And they don't do that anymore. So, and plus, people don't have attention spans, so the music goes real quick. You got to get right into it. You don't have time to futz around. You got to get right into the meat of matter. That's it. Meanwhile, if you would like to support the Ben Maller Show, you can do that many ways. We have a podcast that is up every single freaking day. This podcast, unbelievable.
2: Oh, yes!
0: Podcast.
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0: amazing. And you can check it out, Ben Maller Show Podcast. I don't know who came up with that name, some marketing person here, tremendous name. And then the Fifth Hour Podcast, and that is every weekend, so you can support the show that way. You can be part of the live show, and you can do that via the phones at 877-99-ON-FOX. That's 877-996-6369. Also on X at Ben Maller. You can say hello to...
3: love you.
0: Well, thank you. Thank you, Billy. You can also say hello to Lorena. She is known as the FSR Tech Queen.
1: Hi, Bill.
0: Don't talk to me. And right over there is the Koopaloop, who is sleepy, but not in Sleepy Hollow. You can say hello to him right over there. And that is at A Bronco Fan. That is A Bronco Fan. Your comments can and will be used against you in the court of sports radio. So please, please act accordingly. All right. With that said, the voice of the people, by the people, for the people, or something like that. I don't know. We'll get the people who want to comment on this. We'll take some calls in a minute. Started out talking about the MVP race in the National League. According to the prediction market, PCA has passed Ohtani on the prediction market. So you've got that. And Dave Roberts is got to flush it. You know, got to flush it. Much like he flushed many postseasons away because he really liked him in that spot. Yeah, that's absolutely great. Late Night Drug Tester says, I'm surprised there wasn't a preview of the first NFL preseason game to start the show. I hope Gunner at the Walmart break room isn't upset. We haven't heard of Gunner in a while. I don't know if he got laid off from the Walmart or what's going on there. Maybe he's been busy eating his tuna fish sandwiches and having a good time with that. Alf, the alien opiner, says, I hate when I come out of an upbeat number and then I have to go into a dead dog dedication, which is, in terms of radio, just pure radio bloopers, not sports bloopers, outstanding. Right. Does it get better than that? And the fact that I knew that guy a little bit, Casey Kasem back in the day, keep your feet on the ground and keep reaching for the stars. Yeah. He worked at our building. Do you remember the name of the dog? Al, you can't respond, Alf, because you're not there. But the dog's, I can't hear you. The dog's name was Snuggles. Snuggles the dog. Oh, it was so good. And it come out of those GD up tempo, like, you know, damn numbers, whatever. You know, it was hilarious. He was so disturbed. Psychotic. It was absolutely, absolutely great. Roberto, the bus driver, who is currently working for the Dodger PR department, he's moonlighting there. He says, take it easy, relax. Robleski and Lauer will not be in the playoff rotation. Stop being a pessimist. There you go. And then he takes a shot. He says, stop being a Clipper fan. See, again, Roberto, I know you're addicted. You don't work here anymore, but you're addicted to the people's team. I understand that. And you got Clipperitis, and I would be jealous. They've got more toilets than your team does. They've got more loyal, real fans than your team does. I understand it. Now, Roberto swears up and down on the Holy Bible the Dodgers will three-peat. He said he has no doubt, and they will flip the switch, just like Kobe and Shaq. There you go. Okay. Let's see. We'll see. The Baltimore Freeloader account writes in, says, great monologue, but honestly, This free Mexican food I had has my stomach turning. I can't recall if it was from Taco Bell, Chipotle, or this other Tex-Mex place that had great lettuce and jalapenos. You think tacos for breakfast is overkill? Yeah.
1: I had tacos for my breakfast today.
0: You did? Yeah. See, I don't like the regular. I like the crunchy tacos. Mexican friends call them the gringo tacos, but I like them. That's what I enjoy.
1: I enjoy those, but I did have street tacos today.
0: That's the traditional taco, mm-hmm. where it's just like,
1: I do love a good crunchy taco.
0: Yeah. Oh, I've mastered it. And the reason I've mastered it, I can make the greatest crunchy taco at home you can possibly make. And the reason is my favorite taco shop in L.A. I used to go there all the time. I went there for 20 years. This place called Tito's Tacos. I love that place, right? I would drive miles and miles to go there. It's in Culver City. And I'd drive over there. I loved it. And they kept raising the prices. It's like, with tag, it was like, I don't know. It seemed like it was like $7 or $8 for one taco.
1: Oh, my gosh.
0: You know, it's just a tortilla, some cheese, and some meat. That's not, a little lettuce. That's not $8 worth of food. So I have not been there in years, and I just make it at home, and it's great. So, you got to ask your stomach. Now, Rare and appropriate. Spock's Weed writes in on the Oregon Trail. Says, apparently busting Ben Maller's balls is a Chicago Cub fans' national pastime. Well, I don't want to listen, there were a few people. It wasn't like it was overwhelming. I just didn't realize I know we have a few people that are contributing to the show in Chicago, but it's always cool when the silent majority of people that are not regular contributors to the show, and then they pop up out of the woodwork to kick you in the balls. That's always a lot of fun. King Rory writes in from Wisconsin. He says, I agree that the National League MVP race runs through Ohtani and that PCA is just a flash in the pan that hasn't been consistent all season long. If anyone should be getting MVP talk, it's the Miz. There is no reason why Jacob Mizrahi couldn't win both the NL Cy Young and the MVP award. No, it's not. It's not going to happen. The Brewers are going to baby him the last part of the year. And I mean, that's going to be the problem, where he's going to limit the pitches out of an abundance of caution. Worst thing that ever happened to baseball, the pitch count. We need people in baseball that do not know how to count. Baseball would be so much better if they had people that did not know how to count. They have been babying pitching for a generation, and they have more Tommy John operations, more ligament replacement operations now than they've ever had before. Yet, you would think that would not be the case. And again, I know the older generation's dying off, the old guys that pitched all those games and all those innings. You talk to those guys, if you get a hold of them, the old-timers, and they'll tell you, you got to pitch more, not less. Don't worry about the pitch count. Pitch more, not less. Pitch more, not less. They don't listen. They do not listen. Shane in Des Moines writes in and says, Ben, is Blind Scott banned from the game shows? I'm curious, as I recall one night where Scott won too much or not enough by giving all five answers at the same time. I believe he got 4 of 5. I'm curious. This is like a shadow ban for Blind Scott, Shane in Des Moines. It's not like an official ban. It's more like a shadow ban. Meaning that he screwed up. A couple of these guys just completely F around the game shows, and then we don't allow them on again. Because what's the point of doing the game shows if they're just going to F around? There's no point in that. So forget it, and that's it. But I don't think he's like officially banned. I don't think that's it. There you go. Jonathan, our buddy in Delaware, says, you're pronouncing his name wrong. Manfred, it is Manfraud, not Manfred. Also, why does he care so much about tanking? I thought he was just a piece of metal. Well, exactly, Jonathan. That's the thing there. It's just a piece of metal. That is all it is. Why would you get so worked up over a piece of metal? It doesn't make any sense. All right, let's go to the phones. Got jammed calls here. Let's go to Eeny, Meeny, Miny, Mo. Let's say hello to Andre, who's hanging out in the Commonwealth. Hello, Andre. Welcome.
2: What's going on, Ben? Good to be with you. Willis here. Willis is a little bit concerned that the street tacos were getting a little bit more love than Chipotle. Willis and I, both big fans of Chipotle. particularly the burrito bowl. Gross. I mean, listen.
0: Lorena, we're not a fan.
2: I'm here in the Commonwealth. I'm here in Tourist Town. We can't get the authentic everywhere. Okay? We can't get the down home, right? Everyone doesn't live so close to the border. You know, my good friend, he would go over to Rosarita. You know what I mean? He was in San Diego. He said, you got the Rosarita. You cross the border. You're right there in Mexico. It's a beautiful thing. You know, you get the authentic. Okay? I'm over here 3,000 miles away. Okay? So I have to do what I... Now, we got some good restaurants here. We got some good... You know, there's a couple. El Mariachi is good. You know, if you're ever here, you know, you take the time. I know you guys were out in Worcester and Boston, but you might come down to Tourist Town. El Mariachi, shout out to them. They do a good job. But Chipotle kind of holds a lot of us down when we want the tacos. Now, you know, I am pleased. Yeah. You know,
0: if you want authentic Mexican, you go to Taco Bell. What other authentic? To me, the most authentic is Taco Bell. Right?
3: I had Taco Bell earlier today.
0: You did. Okay, the sound of poop after he finished the Taco Bell right there. That's actually live. That's live. You're listening to our live coverage. Coop-a-loop. Calm down, Coop. Man.
2: Taco Bell's good. You get four. You know, I got to get three or four. I can't just go and not get at least three or four. I do the soft tacos. And then I will, you know.
0: Yeah. Hello? Where did Andre go? There he is. There he is. He's back. I hear him.
2: I'm here, Ben.
0: Yes. Yeah, all right. I lost you for a second. Yes, all right. Well, what's the amazing point, Andre? You're going to dazzle us with an amazing point here. I cannot wait. Everyone on the edge of their seat right now.
2: Mizorowski, I have to concur with previous callers. You know, Shohei, yes, he's got to always be given consideration in terms of what he's doing. You know, even though the pitching has taken a step back, what he does with the bat, you know, and then in the postseason, he steps up in big moments. But this Mizorowski for the Milwaukee Brewers, you want to talk about hope, you know, in brew country, you know, out there in Wisconsin. I mean, I don't know if they can bank on the Packers, but the Brewers are surging right now. So I do like this idea of a gentleman not only being at the top of the Cy Young race, but also give what is it? You know, like in football, does the quarterback have to win MVP? Is no other player?
0: Yes.

0: That seems like a long time. 1912. That is the last time that happened. Of course, you know, 1912, the year that the Titanic sank in 1912. So there's
1: and also the Bambino might have
2: still
1: been here
2: in the Commonwealth. Is that really the same year?
0: That's the same year.
2: Yeah, what? That feels year. Like it was just yesterday.
0: I know. Well, Marcel broke the story here on Fox Sports Radio. Nobody knows
3: also,
0: that.
3: Also, in other breaking overnight news, while everyone is slapped, the RMS Titanic has reportedly hit an iceberg on its mating from London to New York. Can I get it right?
0: Yeah, you got it right. No, and keep in mind, nobody on radio reported the Titanic had sunk in 1912 out in the Atlantic. And the reason they didn't report that is because there was no radio in 1912. So they couldn't report the RMS Titanic had sunk there in the early hours of, was it April 14th or 15th or something like that? Anyway, thank you, Andre. It is the Ben Maller Show, and we will promise we've got things to do here. We've got things to do. The trolling, the Trolls movie, we'll get to that. Also, giant history. Time now, though, for the Who Am I game. And this is where we pretend to be somebody else. That's what we call it, the Who Am I game. Dodgers lost. The Cubs got swept, but Shohei Ohtani hit a home run, a couple there. Has 134 homers as a Dodger. Now, I have the MLB record for the most home runs in the first three seasons
4: Who?
0: With the team. So, Ohtani's got 134 homers in 3 years as a Dodger. Obviously, there's still a couple months to go. I have the MLB record for the most home runs in the first three seasons with a team. Who am
4: Who?
0: I? That is Who? The question. The answer. We'll get to it. We'll do it next.
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15: 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That man was Jeffrey Epstein, and he had set up a

0: system designed to bring him underage girls. Local police and the federal government would investigate and, by their count, find dozens of victims. Epstein would become one of the world's most infamous predators, a man who could have faced decades in prison but served just 13 months in his own wing of a county jail.
1: Why would you cut this deal with Jeffrey Epstein?
0: Epstein's abuse would span years and cross state lines.
2: New York, Palm Beach, New Mexico, Paris, Virgin Islands, and each one of those residences is an alleged crime scene.
0: 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Truth and Lies, Jeffrey Epstein.
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6: White victim, female, pretty, wealthy.
5: A white woman's murder shocks the city. A black man from the projects comes forward with information about the case.
7: He says the police are his friends.
5: But out of nowhere, he goes from star witness to prime suspect.
7: And then that's it. They turn on him.
5: The system is hungry for a conviction. Lee Harris is sentenced to 90 years.
8: I get 90 years for killing somebody I have never seen.
5: Behind bars, Lee finds an unlikely ally in his cellie, Robert. The pair are like chalk and cheese. There's no way their paths would ever cross on the outside. But as a fellow inmate, Robert sees through the lies and vows to do the unthinkable. Clear Lee's name.
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5: Together, they wage a 20-year war against Chicago's darkest corners, corrupt detectives, jailhouse informants, an entire system built on fear.
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0: Ed Maller Show rolls on under the cover of darkness, fueled by the moonlight up in the sky. You see the moon up there? Well, it might be cloudy where you are. Maybe you can't see the moon, but it's up there somewhere. We're all cooked if you can't. You know, it's not there. That seems problematic. Not good. Now, the Ben Maller Show, every once in a while, goes out and meets the people. And we're doing that later this month on August 29th. That is a Saturday. Our yearly pilgrimage to Lost Wages, Nevada, will be in Sin City. The entire show will be there. We have some celebrity callers that have RSVP'd. They're going to be in attendance. So it's going to be a fun afternoon in Vegas on that Saturday. We'll give you more information when we get closer, but save the date. August 29th is the date. That's a Saturday. It'll be in the afternoon. We hanging out, having a grand old time there in Sin City, and just telling stories. There'll be some karaoke, good food, good times. Save that date. All right, back to it, and we will pay off the Who Am I game.
1: Who?
0: I did want to mention, though, the Windy City Trolls, next level. The other day, they were busting Tarek Skubal's balls. One of the restaurants in Chicago decided they wanted to goof on Kyle Tucker, the guy that's an absolute stiff for the Dodgers, a Chicago hot dog restaurant there, famous restaurant in Chicago for the sausage, said, swept those, and I'm going to say this properly, this is a, I'm not going to curse, swept those mother and then 1,000, 2,000 Tuckers back to La La Land, and that is a shot at former Chicago Cub Kyle Tucker. Now, I don't understand this, and here's why. Kyle Tucker objectively blows. Okay, complete waste of money. 4 years, $240 million. Looks like he doesn't care. So shouldn't the Cubs be happy that he's a Dodger problem now? Shouldn't that be a good thing? Like, I don't understand. Like, I know it's great to bust chops and all that. I understand that, but like, this is like, it's not like he's great. He's not very good. He didn't hustle. He just kind of goes through the motions. He's a dog, Kyle Tucker. So why would you? So far, that's what he's been. Hopefully, he'll be better. That's what he is right now. I don't get it. Anyway, time now for the Who Am I game. That's the Kyle Tucker troll story. Here's the Who Am I game. Shohei Ohtani has 134 home runs now as a Dodger. I have the MLB record for the most home runs in the first three seasons. First three seasons with a team. So that is the question. What is the answer? Let's see. Does anyone know the answer? Mr. Luciano says, who is Solo Sokia? I don't know who that is. Who is that? I have no idea. What else? Mr. Irrigation is going with Ron Jeremy is his answer. Gavin Newsom from Maller Prop Guy. I know Maller Prop Guy, big fan of his work. Keep paying those taxes. Chet Lemon from Alf the Alien Opiner. Frank Home Run Baker from Robbie the Mariner Fan. Barry Bonds, guessed by Analog Al. Balco Barry Bonds from Roberto the Bus Driver. Cecil Fielder, guessed by Dante. Fat Elvis from Doug. Who else? Ken Griffey Jr., guessed by Johnny Q. Page down. Dave Kingman from Fat Daddy. Neil in Fall River going Terry O'Reilly. What say you?
2: Sonic the Hedgehog.
0: No, believe it or not, it is Mark McGwire, 159 home runs for the Cardinals. Mark McGwire.
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16: How's it going, fellow sports fans? It's Andy West. Let's look back on this day in sports history, August 6th. We'll start today in 1983, where the NFL plays its first exhibition game in Europe. The Minnesota Vikings beat the St. Louis Cardinals 28-10 at London's Wembley Stadium. Jumping ahead today in 1999, Tony Gwynn went 4-for-5, singling in his first at-bat to become the 22nd major leaguer to reach 3,000 hits as the San Diego Padres beat the Montreal Expos 12-10. He'd finish his career with 3,141 hits and was inducted into the Baseball Hall of Fame in 2007. And today in 2006, Tiger Woods, at age 30, becomes the youngest player to compile 50 PGA Tour wins with a three-stroke victory over Jim Furyk at the Buick Open in Michigan.
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22: The NFL's Hall of Fame preseason game between the Panthers and the Cardinals tips off Thursday at 8 p.m. Eastern Time. In baseball, the Braves have won 7 in a row after outscoring the Marlins 4-1. Red Sox have also won 7 in a row. They shut out the White Sox 4-0. The Cardinals held on 3-1 against the Yankees in the Bronx, but Yankees star Aaron Judge was cleared for light activity and remains confident that he will return to play this season. The Mariners held on 4-2 against the Tigers. Brewers took down the Pirates 4-2, while the Mets beat the Guardians 6-5 in 10 innings. Nationals took down the Phillies 10-4, but it took 11 innings, and the Royals topped the Twins 2-1. In the WNBA, the Mystics came back to beat the Wings 96-92. The Mystics have won 5 in a row. In the NBA, Suns forward Dylan Brooks has agreed to a 3-year, $73 million contract extension. I'm Monsi Bolaños.
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0: It is a dummy run. That's what it is, a dummy run. Welcome in the beginning of another hour of the Ben Maller Show. We are in the air everywhere beside one another as we have all-night sports madness coast to coast, border to border, and beyond on the vast and magnificently powerful microphones of FSR emanating live from the seat. As you sit in the back seat here at the Audio Disco, coast to coast and beyond here, guaranteed human from the world-famous Fox Sports Radio studios, where courtesy flusher and mouthwash Mike both agree. They say, you know, Maller, we really would like you to help us out with some bull. And I, are you sure? And mouthwash Mike and courtesy flusher said, yep. Yeah. And they said, well, what about Hank in Tokyo? I said, well, he wants that as well. And then Double O Mexican in San Diego, he nodded in agreement as well. 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And we are back at it in the audio shop that does not close. Our doors don't have locks on them. We're here all night, every night. And our lead this hour from NFL training camp, Dateline La La Land. Dateline La La Land, a long-standing rumor. A long-standing rumor has taken a new plot twist. The L.A. Rams have officially logged a, quote, tryout for retired defensive tackle Aaron Donald. Now, if you didn't see this, perhaps not. A little birdie was chirping that this is not your standard run-of-the-mill free agent tryout because, obviously, this guy's a Hall of Famer. Not to be put in the Hall of Fame yet, but he will be there. And it was simply Aaron Donald getting some football work in at the Ram facility. We are told that Donald, who's in his mid-30s now, he wanted to participate in some football drills, and he wanted to wear a helmet, and that is taboo. It's taboo unless you have the proper approval. He retired in March of 2024, 10-year run with the Rams, 8 first-team All-Pros. Remember, the Pro Bowl doesn't matter. They play tic-tac-toe at the Pro Bowl. The thing that matters is first-team All-Pro. That means you're good, and he's good. Here's Sean McVay. I'm told he is still the coach of the Rams. Much to your dismay, you were hoping he'd go off into TV. Here is Sean McVay commenting on the latest developments with Aaron Donald.
1: The NFL transaction wire had Aaron Donald working out with the Rams today, which I guess...
2: Did it come across as a tryout?
1: Oh, there it did come across as a tryout.
2: Best tryout that we've ever had.
1: Okay. You think he could make the team?
3: Phenomenal.
2: I think he could make the team.
3: The kid's got a shot.
2: Yeah. No, that was honestly our way of being able to get a workout with him within the parameters of what's necessary. But Giff Smith said it's the greatest tryout he's ever had.
0: All right. What a media. Are those PR people for the Rams or those reporters? They really like that. Sean McVay, very funny. Who knew? All right, so that is a good jumping off point. Let us discuss the question, what is the word? What is the word for Aaron Donald's free agent tryout with the Rams? I've got Picasso, original AI, and golden retriever. And we'll combine all of these things together, and we are going to go shooting. We're going to shoot the breeze is what we're going to do. We're going to shoot the breeze. So number one.
4: Number one.
0: All right, stop. My word is perfunctory. That is my word. What is the word? It's perfunctory, as in the bureaucracy of football. The NFL's red tape tango is what this is. The perfunctory, that's the word, It's show up. Well, you're not allowed to put on a helmet because we have lawyers. It's a liability, so you can't do that. So you got to sign. I'm going to hand you a clipboard. Here's a pen. Sign and then initial three times, and then sign at the very bottom there. Okay, and then jog around the cones. Okay, sounds good. And then you're legally allowed to wear a Ram helmet without Roger Goodell sending the Gestapo in with a bunch of cease and desist letters and all that stuff. So call it what you want, Donald. There's a permission slip and all that. So he's not technically in camp. He's camp adjacent, Aaron Donald. It's token participation, a Pablo Picasso paint by numbers set, a little appetizer, piecemeal set up here, an appetizer sampler of the finger foods available at training camp. Now, meanwhile, Donald also hired an agent to get him some, you know, some of those no-show media jobs where these meathead athletes get on television and radio and are terrible, but they get paid because they used to play. One of those jobs, I'd want one too if I was a pro athlete. It's great. You know, just show up and they pay it for, you know, sports cliches. Anyway, so Donald hired an agent to get one of those jobs. A couple of theories going on. So one theory is that Aaron Donald is going to sign right after training camp. In fact, Sean McVay has said that he said the arrow's pointing up and that, you know, likely after training camp, that's when the decision will be made. There is a world in the multiverse where Aaron Donald does not sign right away and is a little wishy-washy and then waits until the season plays out, the first part of the season, not wanting to play the full season, and then ends up playing, say, half the games or a little less. You can't play half because there's an odd number of games, but you get the point. You get the point. So he could hide out at a halfway house doing some bad television or radio and then run off to the Rams mid-season. So there's a possibility that that still plays out. All indications are he's going to play. Whether he plays half the year or almost half the year or the full year, we will see. One thing we can agree on, he ain't into going to training camp. At the first exhibition game in the NFL, not for the Rams, but the first exhibition game in Canton, Ohio, will be played later today, and so let the games begin! It's, of course, a soft launch for the NFL. Soft launch there. Those exhibition games are a dime a dozen. Now, meanwhile, page two. Staying with Sean McVay's team there, the Rams quarterback Ty Simpson, that was the number 13 overall pick in the 2026 NFL draft for reasons that no one seems to understand. Well, some video clips of Ty Simpson went viral this week. I don't know if you saw these or not, from training camp. And it showed Ty Simpson, the former Alabama quarterback, scrambling and then throwing a rather limp, incomplete pass. Now, that video sparked a lot of trolling, which is what you do. The only reason that social media exists is to troll. And, you know, people were saying, oh, man, this is brutal. This guy sucks and all that. Well, Mike from Seattle sent me no less than 6 email messages demanding that I discuss Ty Simpson's poor performance and said, if it had been a Seahawk, you would have led the show with it, but you didn't play for the Seahawks, so you didn't talk about it. Boom, boom, boom. Which, A, is not true, because I don't really get too worked up about on-field performance in practice. I don't. I should be better for me, be easier for me to sit here and rant and rave behind the bully pulpit when somebody has a bad practice. I just don't really care. It's like getting upset over somebody playing bad in spring training. It doesn't do anything for me. It doesn't. But to pacify this guy, Mike, I will address this situation. So the question, we'll frame it this way. How concerned should Sean McVay be with the LA Rams training camp struggles of rookie quarterback Ty Simpson? So on a Maller scale of 1 to 10, level of concern for the Rams based on Ty Simpson and his apparently weak training camp, I am at on a scale of 1 to 10, I'm at a 0. Again, scale of 1 to 10, absolute 0. Antarctic in February, 0. Anyone turning Ty Simpson throwing a wobbly pass like that's some kind of State of the Union address. Just sit down, take a time out, hydrate a little bit, take some deep breaths, use a paper bag, and knock yourself out. Like, look, we didn't care for the pick. I know Mike wants me to be like a Ram cheerleader, like those people that were interviewing McVay that sounded like they had their knee pads on doing the Hawk tour. But I'm not doing that. I didn't like the pick at the time. Simpson was clearly overdrafted. It was a panic move by the Rams front office. And his ceiling looks to be that of a game manager. And you don't draft that guy in the first round. You can get that guy in the fourth round or the fifth round. You don't need to take that guy in the first round, in the middle of the first round. Right? And so he had zero business being drafted where he was. Now, nevertheless, I don't get worked up into a lather over practice reps, good, bad, or ugly. A rookie looked like a rookie. Video at 11. Now, nevertheless, remember the gospel of the original AI. That, of course, for you kids that don't know who this is, there was a basketball player named Allen Iverson years ago. He's pretty good. Pretty good. And we talking about practice. Not a game. Not a game. Not a game. I'm the star player. We in here talking about practice. Ty Simpson is a developmental quarterback. He is supposed to look like a baby giraffe learning to walk in training camp. The Rams knew this. They drafted him to not play him. And Sean McVay's not worried. He's cooking up spells in the Sorcerer's Workshop right now, throwing the quarterback Ty Simpson into Hogwarts with the playbook. And Matthew Stafford, for better or worse, is the straw that stirs the drink. We thought he wouldn't play last year because of his bad back. He surprised us and went out and won the Most Valuable Player of the Year award. And if it had not been for a phantom two-point conversion that was illegally given to Seattle Seahawks, the Rams would have won the Super Bowl. Now, without him, the offense of the Rams is water. It is pond water. And so Ty Simpson, you can send me every one of his crappy throws in training camp, all the clips you want. And I get it. It's ammo for you. You want to attack and you want to go on the war path and all that. It just doesn't change the reality of the situation. Like, this is essentially a redshirt season for Ty Simpson. If something goes terribly wrong, he's going to play. The plan is for him not to play. All right, final point. To the electric company we go. And right out of the tabloids, quarterback Justin Herbert, and his fiance, singer Madison Beer. Remember, she's the woman that couldn't sell tickets on her tour at the end there. It was very embarrassing. So Justin Herbert and his fiance, Madison Beer, went viral. Yeah, it went viral. What did they do? Well, there was a fan video that showed the new It couple sharing some affection. They were really enjoying each other's company there in the middle of Chargers training camp. Who goofed? I've got to know. Now, in the video clip, you have the singer there, Madison Beer. Madison Beer stroking Justin Herbert's hair while they sat together on the field. Now, that PDA, that sparked criticism. A lot of mocking of Justin Herbert, suggesting that that public display is not a good sign, as the teams are supposed to be locked in getting ready for the regular season. So the question. And keep in mind, this thing went viral. It didn't get a lot of mainstream play. So the question, why does Justin Herbert seemingly get the kid glove media treatment when there are other quarterbacks with his postseason resume who get roasted like a butterball turkey on Thanksgiving? So this one's rather simple. The NFL media elites protect Justin Herbert. Like, you watch a Charger game on network TV, whether it's Aikman, Collinsworth, Romo, the drunk. I guess he's not around anymore, Romo, for now. Any of these guys. I guess Tom Brady. I usually have the mute button on when Tom's on because he's terrible. But any of those guys, any of them, they run interference. They give a little shoulder rubs to Herbert. And they love him. They can't get enough of him. The other factor, too, with the football media, like debate TV or debate radio, the Chargers don't exactly get great clicks. There's not a lot of engagement farming because they're not really good clickbait. If you've ever been fishing and you've had the wrong bait, the Chargers are the wrong bait. Nevertheless, on this show, we believe in the fairness doctrine. We give no quarterbacks a pass, none. We are equal opportunity assassins of the quarterback position. And Justin Herbert just became the first quarterback, I believe, and you can correct me if I'm wrong, I'll give out the number in a couple minutes, but we're pretty sure he's the first quarterback in NFL history to get sacked by a public display of affection. So that's what happened. And look, we get that he's engaged and that's exciting. You know, it's one of those steps in life. You think about the circle of life. You're born, you grow up, you go to school. Maybe you go to more school, college, maybe not. You get your first job. You learn how to drive somewhere in there. You end up finding someone to spend your life with. And then you end up maybe having a family, or you don't have a family, but you live your life. And these things happen. And that's it. It's a circle of life. And so this is one of those events in the circle of life. And it's great. Howard, he's at work. There are plenty of NFL players who have dated hot people, hot women, married said hot women, famous women. And I do not recall, and again, I might be wrong on this, I don't recall any on-field canoodling during training camp. I don't remember this happening. Now, it's possible that Joe Namath, before my time, Joe Namath had a couple of hotties out there at practice for the Jets. I don't know. But the notes I have, did Taylor Swift give Travis Kelce a foot massage at Chiefs training camp last year? Or I know they're not together anymore, but was Cardi B rubbing Stephon Diggs' head mid-practice? I don't have that in my notes. I don't. If you haven't seen the clip or if you're blind, Justin Herbert looked like a golden retriever getting his hair stroked at the dog park. It's kind of what he looked like. Laid-back surfer dude. He has that persona, the laid-back surfer dude thing, and just came across as tone-deaf. I understand he's already got allergies, and he doesn't take his allergy medication. The allergies flare up every postseason game he plays in, and now you've got Jim Harbaugh kind of okay with this, it would appear. Jim Harbaugh, the Chargers are turning their training camp into a 1990s rom-com, and it just it's like, man, I know it was only one moment in time and all that stuff, but it's just like, whoa, dude, what are you doing? Just give the unserious energy vibe. Is what it gave. But what do we know? What do we know? All right, it is the Ben Maller Show. The Ben Maller Show. If you'd like to be part, you can join us right now. 877-99 on Fox is the call-in number. That's 877-996-6369 if you'd like to be part of the live radio program. It's very, very exciting. I know. Try to stay calm. So we've got straight ahead. Now, you can send us a message, I said, on X at Ben Maller. We've got a former Blue Jay ripping the Blue Jays, not realizing he's ripping the Blue Jays. And one of the biggest stars in baseball is really, really happy living in the basement. Like, really enjoys living in the basement. We'll get to that as well. And we will do it next. However, my, oh my, what a wonderful day. And what hour is, I know it's the A block, but what hour? Let's find out. Here we go. Eeny, meeny, miny,
3: number two.
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0: Ben Maller Show rolls on in the overnight hours, and this is an interactive experience. We began with the latest revelations on Aaron Donald, who wants to ram it all day and ram it all night. Also, Ty Simpson, looking terrible at Rams training camp, and Justin Herbert canoodling at Charger camp. Very exciting. Nice canoodling. Wonderful. In the meantime, you can interact with the show on the phones, 877-99 on Fox. Now, we're all over social media. 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
1: Hell yeah.
0: We have a good community of people that are actually nice on Facebook. Ben Maller Show. There will be some events coming up on Facebook and X in the next month or so. Some special edition Ask Ben. So make sure to follow those accounts and you'll find out more about that. You can say hello to Lorraine. Now she is known as the FSR Tech Queen.
2: Hi, Bill.
0: She's an actual queen. She has a chateau in France. A lot of people don't know that.
2: Big castle.
0: Big chateau. Sounds like you sound like an a-hole when you say chateau, don't you? Just yes, you do. And Koopaloop, a Bronco fan. That's a Bronco fan. Your comments can and will be used against you in the court of sports radio. So please act accordingly. All right, back to it. We've triggered Nostradinus from the Pacific Northwest. He's hanging out right now with Sasquatch. And he told Sasquatch, hold on, I gotta send this message. And Sasquatch went, I'm trying to talk to you. And Nostradinus said, no, I'm trying to attack Maller. So leave me alone, Sasquatch, for a second. And Sasquatch said, okay. So Nostradinus writes in, he says, I really hope Aaron Donald makes a comeback just so he can also be disappointed when the Rams lose the division to the Seahawks again. Well, you're going to need more than 2 points this year, Nostradinus. You're going to have to get at least 3 points, like an extra field goal, possibly a touchdown, to beat the Rams. Now, there you go. That's it. Dan writes in. He says, Justin Herbert doing his best Maller PDA impression, just like the his days as a young lad prancing around with his Juliet. Did not happen. I probably wanted it to happen, but it did not happen, Dan. I can promise you. Jackson writes in, says, Russell Wilson and Sierra were ridiculous during Seahawks camp back in the day. No, I don't remember that, Jackson. I guess I blocked that out or I didn't see it. I did not see it, yeah. Euphemi writes in, says, what if it's all a con to advertise Aaron Donald's new TV show? Hey, listen, anything is possible. I wouldn't be shocked. You imagine if we find out a couple weeks from now, and Euphemia's right, and it's like, Aaron Donald has got a Netflix docu-series on his comeback to the NFL, and then at the end of it, the last episode, he decides he doesn't want to come back. Mr. Irrigation, friend of the show, legend of the show, Mr. Irrigation from the city of Houston, or the greater Houston area, says, I, for one, am glad the Dodgers spent $200 million on Kyle Tucker. They really should have paid him more. I agree. Just pay him more. Mr. Irrigation also says, is the Triple Crown dead? Will Justify be the last Triple Crown winner in horse racing? It's not dead. However, there's a priest and a rabbi and a shaman outside, and they're all talking, waiting to go into the room for the Triple Crown. As you know, Mr. Irrigation, we live in the age out of an abundance of caution. So why would you risk running a horse in all three races of the Triple Crown races? And you have to go from Kentucky to Baltimore, New York. Oh, my God. And what if the horse gets hurt and you lose all that money? And so, my goodness. Ferg Dog writes in. And he says, I am so tired of people trying to drag Maller's teams down, saying the Dodgers are ruining baseball, taking shots at an irrelevant Rams draft pick, and a podcaster fabricating a Clipper scandal that's faker than Robbie's Canadian girlfriend. Wow. Does Robbie have a Canadian girlfriend? Did I not? I must have missed that. I must have not gotten that story. I wonder what happened with that. All right, we are on the phones at 877-99 on Fox, on and on X at Ben Maller. Let's say hello to Eeny, Meeny, Miny, Moe. Let's say hello to Anthony, who's in Louisiana. Hello, Anthony. Welcome.
1: Hey, Ben. How you doing?
0: Well, thanks for asking, Anthony. I appreciate that you've chosen to ask me how I'm doing, and I'm doing okay. I'm not as good as you. I'm not in Greenwood, Louisiana, like you are. If I was there, I'd be doing much better. What's the number one activity in Greenwood, Louisiana, Anthony? What's the top
1: I don't
0: thing
1: know.
0: People do?
1: We have Gators and Friends here.
0: You have what?
1: I haven't been. You know, Gators and Friends, where the animals are.
0: Lorena, can you help me out on that?
2: I think he said he has gators as friends.
0: Oh, you have a lot of gators there? Is that right?
1: Yeah, somewhere. I haven't been yet.
0: Is it swampland? Is it like or is it something like a zoo? Type? Oh, yeah. Okay. But don't you think you should know if there's gators around you? You live there. You know?
1: But I haven't been to the park yet.
0: I understand. All right. Don't you pet the gators. Anthony, please don't pet the gators, Anthony. Don't pet them.
1: How my friend Trucker Joe doing?
0: Let me see here. Trucker Joe says he's doing as good as some, better than most. That's what he told me.
1: You tell him I say hello.
0: All right. Oh, really? Trucker Joe? What about the astrology insider, Andrea? What about her?
1: Yeah, my friend Andrea, I say hello, too.
0: All right. Claire B. How about Claire B.? You like Claire B.? Kathy and Madison, yes?
1: Yeah, tell him I say hey.
0: How about Eileen? I haven't heard from Eileen lately in San Francisco. You want to say hello to her? Yeah?
1: Yeah. Yeah, tell her I say hello, too.
0: Okay. Rebecca the Ram fan, sure, right? Yes?
1: Yeah.
0: Hey, how about Jerry in Rhode Island? What about Jerry in Rhode Island? Come on now.
1: Yeah, tell him I'll say hey.
0: Oh, I'll let her know. All right,
1: hey, continue. Sir.
2: Yeah. Hey.
1: How you doing?
2: You know, it's a good day. It's almost the weekend. Getting ready to drive up north.
1: Well, tell my friend LeBron Everton and Brady Quinn I say hey.
2: I definitely will.
1: You take She's care. Lying.
0: She will. She will. She will not say that. She's
2: You're the best, Anthony.
0: All right. That means as good as all the rest, Anthony. But thank you. All right. There he goes, Anthony, in Louisiana. And you think he's like right on the bayou there, surrounded by swamps and all kinds of critters and things that go bumpity bump in the night right there. It's possible. Never been there. I don't know. Now, have you ever lived in a basement? Do you like living in the basement? Do you enjoy the basement? Well, it turns out a baseball player that has one of those forever contracts appears to like the basement. That would be Mike Trout. Remember all those rumors getting clicks that Mike Trout was going to go to the Phillies or the Yankees or the Red Sox at the deadline, and Mike Trout went nowhere. Diddly squat for Mike Trout. So one of the toe-licking angel media people asked Mike Trout whether or not the Angels unloading, it was about 30% of their big league roster, changed his desire to stay with the team. Did Mike Trout, A, say no comment, B, say I wish I had been traded, or C, nothing's changed? The answer, C. Mike Trout asked about the Angels getting rid of a bunch of players. Granted, a lot of these guys were deadbeats. And he said, hasn't changed anything. What a great life. What a tremendous life that Mike Trout has. You talk about living the dream. Living the frickin' dream. This guy spends 6 months a year, 7 months a year, more like six, in half the time he's in Laguna Beach, right on the Pacific, mansion right there in Laguna, looking out at the mighty Pacific Ocean. And then he spends the rest of his time in his home territory there in New Jersey. He plays for the Angels, gets paid a lot of money, and it's like being in the major leagues but not being in the major leagues. You lose every year. You're in a market where you're not held accountable. You don't really get booed. You don't get judged. You don't get any of that because, as Artie Moreno said, the owner of the Angels, the man in charge, he said they did market research and they determined that the fan base is very excited to just get cheap prices on the nachos. And they just want a safe environment. They want affordable nachos. They would like nice pretzels, soft pretzels preferably, and that's all they want. They don't need anything other than that. That's all they need. And so Trout's very happy happy there. So I thought that was amusing. And, you know, Trout's getting to the point now where he's getting to the age where it's not likely he's going to play anywhere else, at least not while he's under contract, because no one's going to trade for him. Or the Angels would have to pay the money, and Artie Moreno's not going to do that unless the team's sold. So good luck on that situation. And ripping Canadian baseball. How about this? The gas man, Kevin Gausman, journeyman pitcher. Good pitcher, but he's bounced around. He's pitched for a bunch of teams around the major leagues. So he was just traded this week from the team representing the Toronto Blue Jays. From that squad, he was sent from there to Chicago, the north side, the Cubs. So Kevin Gausman gets to Chicago, and he was asked what, you know, the difference is between playing baseball in Chicago and playing for the Toronto baseball team, and he said the following, quote, I saw this bouncing around. He said, it's the first time my wife's been here. That, stop right there. How is that possible? Gausman's been in the major leagues for a very long time. And never, like, these guys go on family road trips where they bring their wives and kids. Every team does it. I guess Chicago's not a family road trip destination. I know when I had a buddy that used to work for the Pittsburgh Pirates, and they'd come in interleague play. They'd play the Angels, and they would stay at a resort in Dana Point, South Orange County, and have Disney trips and all that. Like, there was a family trip. And a lot of teams do that. You never went to Chicago. Chicago's a beautiful, during the summer, it's a top five city in America, Chicago. During the winter, not so much. Anyway, Gausman, quote, continues, said his wife had never been there. After the first day, Gausman said, the new Cub pitcher, it's so different than Toronto. I was like, yeah, the focus is baseball. It's real grass. It's outside. Close quote. So he didn't mean to poop on Toronto. He just pooped on Toronto, where they play in the great indoors in downtown on turf, and that's what they do. Although I would argue that, and I've been to Wrigley before and after they renovated Wrigley Field, and I enjoyed it more before they renovated it. Now it's like downtown Disney, except instead of Mickey Mouse, they have the Cub logo. That's what they got going on there. At this point, that's just the way I recall it. Still beautiful and great, and you should go and have a fine time and all that. It was, when I had gone before, and this was a long time ago, obviously, it still had the essence of just a total crap hole. The visiting, I was doing stuff with the Dodgers, and the visiting locker room, you had to walk up a catwalk of stairs. And the people down buying the beer and hot dogs, they couldn't see because they put tarps up on the catwalk. They could kind of tell when people were walking, and they would heckle and do all kinds of things. And I have heard some stories about some of the things that may or may not have happened, the debauchery that may have taken place in those hallways at Wrigley Field before they renovated it back in the day. The stuff of legends. All right, time now for the Insta Trivia. And here it is. We'll keep it simple. You can answer this on X at Ben Maller. We have Maller to the third degree. That is up ahead. Here's the Insta Trivia.

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0: 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We roll on. Thanks for hanging out with us, spending some time together on the overnight. 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And you can also hear the Ben Maller Show podcast. And on the weekends, the Fifth Hour podcast. I know, it's the cat's meow. Yeah, I'm allergic to cats, but it's a cat's meow every Friday, Saturday, and Sunday. Never before told tales, and the very popular mailbag, where we're always on the brink of disaster on the mailbag. A bottomless pit of tremendous questions. Well, usually, some weeks that are not good. The last couple of weeks, we've had really good questions on that, the Fifth Hour mailbag. But anyway, check out the iHeartRadio app. Thank you in advance. And the Fox Sports Radio channel to hear the live show. All right, we got Maller, the third degree. We'll get to that coming up in a minute. Time now, though, for the Insta trivia. And you can answer this again on X, although it's likely too late because of the 75-minute delay that we have, thanks to you idiots cursing. So just trot down at Ben Maller. Here is the Insta trivia. Blank is the last player to win an NFL rushing title as a rookie. As a rookie. Won the whole thing. Oh, let's see here. Eek in Roseville, Minnesota. I've met him. Very nice man. Eek. Good guy. He's going with Willis McGahee as his answer. Ferg Dog says, first ballot Weather Channel Hall of Famer Mike Trout. Yes. King Rory says, Slowpoke Rodriguez is the correct answer. Who else do we have? Maller Prop Guy says, Rosie O'Donnell is the correct answer. She's more of an offensive lineman.
1: Jim, I love her Thorpe. New face she got done.
0: Oh, did she? I haven't seen it. Robbie, didn't she move out of America? Robbie the Mariner fan says Jim Thorpe is the answer. Who else do we have? The specialist is going with Barry Sanders. He says the answer is BS, Barry Sanders. O.J. Simpson from Analog Al. JT the Wingman going with Sideshow Bob, the Simpsons legend. Yeah, a mediocre kabuki says Chun-Li from Street Fighter. Do you know who that is? No?
1: Yeah, that's the girl who wears the blue outfit.
0: Yeah, she's wearing a blue outfit. And in the thing that mediocre kabuki sent, she's holding what looks like a McDonald's cup and eating a cheeseburger. And that's what that looks like. Not Blind Austin going with Jake Paul. Johnny Q says Marcus Allen. Mr. Bean from Filler Up Phil. Is that statue in Chicago the Bean? It don't look quite like Mr. Bean. Eric Dickerson from Ryan in Mexico, and also Benny Boy. That was his answer. Who else do we have? Let's see. Page down. Let's see if we can skip over that. Kathy and Madison enjoyed Anthony in Louisiana's call so much, she thinks the answer is Anthony in Louisiana. A.J. Przinski from Shane in Des Moines, that great year he had running the football for the Cowboys. All right, enough of that. Again, one more time. Blank, the last player to win an NFL rushing title as a rookie. As a rookie. Lorena, you're a big football fan. Do you have an answer?
1: I am. I'm going to go with Von Miller of the Broncos.
0: Well, Von Miller, a lot of people don't remember he broke in as a running back, and they think that he was only a defensive end, edge rusher. So, tremendous answer. Unfortunately, incorrect. The correct answer would be Kareem Hunt. Kareem Hunt, H-U-N-T, Hunt, Cleveland Browns, also played with Kansas City there. 2017, so that was the last time. And then it was weird because in 2016, Zeke Elliott did it, then 2017, Kareem Hunt. Here we go, here we go, here we go, here we go, here we go, here we go, here we go, here we go, here we go, here we go, here we go.
2: This is when Big Ben gets grilled.
0: Kubaloo.
3: Bills running back James Cook was asked about leading the league in rushing last season. Cook said he doesn't like to talk about last year and that he wants to, quote, put last year behind me and just come out here and do it again.
0: Yeah.
3: Ben, only two running backs in the last 25 years have led the league in rushing back-to-back years, Derrick Henry and LaDainian Tomlinson. Do you think Cook can become the third?
0: Well, could he? Yes. I like that the instant trivia tied into this, Coop, by the way. The synergy that we have on this
3: yes,
0: show
3: I planned that.
0: Is amazing. Yes. So can he? Yes. Will he? No. For multiple reasons. Typically, extreme outcomes are followed by more moderate ones. And you also have the injury bug that is floating around in the NFL. So I'm going to go no. I'm going to go no on James Cook. Can he? Yes. Will he? No. Next.
3: Aaron Rodgers revealed that Mike McCarthy wants him out there for 30 to 40 plays in the Steelers' first two preseason games. Now, Ben Roethlisberger said on his podcast this week that he thinks it's a bad idea. He said those snaps should be used to evaluate Pittsburgh's future. Ben, is he right? Yeah.
0: No, they don't have a future quarterback on the roster. They've got two players who, you know, they're just kind of looking at, maybe they might be good, maybe they won't be good. Now, Rodgers will go out there. He'll hand off. Let's say he plays 30 plays. He'll hand off 25 times and throw five bubble screens, and then there'll be two other plays he picks his nose on. That's what he's going to do. So, you don't play scared. You don't coach scared. I hate that mindset. Next!
3: CeeDee Lamb told reporters on Tuesday that he thinks George Pickens should get all the money in the world. Ben, does a Lamb endorsement factor into the Cowboys' decision on a long-term contract for Pickens?
0: Yes, I think he should get the gross domestic product of small countries in Europe. Why not? No, it doesn't. Who cares? Like, it would be more meaningful if he trashed him. Like, these guys always advocate for each other, which, by the way, doesn't happen in my business in radio. But in that business, it happens all the time, but it doesn't matter. There it is. How'd we do, Koopaloo?
3: You passed this edition.
0: Yay! Winner, winner, winner! Chicken dinner! Chicken dinner.
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1: In baseball, the Red Sox stay red hot.
21: One ball, two strikes. Moran throws. Swing and a miss. Change up. Seven in a row. 25 of 28. The Red Sox win 4-0. It's a ninth straight series win. They are unstoppable, these Red Sox.
1: You heard it on the Red Sox radio network. They shut out the White Sox 4-0. The Cardinals held on 3-1 against the Yankees, and the Rays blanked the Rockies 4-0. Tampa Bay still leads the AL East by 4.5 games over the Yankees and 5.5 games over the Red Sox. The Braves have also won 7 in a row. They outscored the Marlins 4-1. Brewers had a 4-2 win over the Pirates. Mariners held on 4-2 against the Tigers, and the Diamondbacks crushed the Padres 10-4. And in the NBA, Suns forward Dylan Brooks has agreed to a 3-year, $73 million contract extension. I'm Monty Bolaños.
22: Okay, let's get started.
23: Ben Maller saying this.
0: Now it blows.
23: Saying that.
0: Genetic
23: phone booth.
0: And Billy Crystal.
24: They held a webinar
0: on how not to play the position. He is such a Mr. Softy that he can't play back-to-back.
23: With a big dog touch.
0: It makes me want to puke in my mouth.
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0: Well, it turns out it is not palace intrigue. It's clubhouse intrigue is what it is. Welcome in the beginning of another hour of the Ben Maller Show. We are in the air everywhere. Just like next door neighbors. I mean, we're not actually next door neighbors. We're kind of like next door neighbors, right? And we run the Chuckle Marathon coast to coast, border to border, and beyond on the vast and considerably powerful microphones of FSR emanating live from the horn, the shoehorn, as we shoehorn in our hot takes, guaranteed human from the world famous Fox Sports Radio studios, where not only Mason the Millennial, however, listener Mason in Huntington Beach, they both agree that they need to get 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Even Mojo Rising in the Bay and our buddy Noah in Austin say, can you tell me about Express? 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All right, so we are back at it. Our lead story from Queens, and we're talking about a bad baseball team, the New York Metropolitans, some good juice. But a story that will lead to the trade of a multi-million dollar ball player. Now, Dateline, Big Apple. We have learned that pitcher Freddy Peralta, who was just excommunicated from the Mets and sent off to Tampa Bay at a trade deadline bargain deal. He organized, Freddy Peralta, a clandestine June powwow intended to smooth things over between Francisco Lindor and Juan Soto. So, I don't know if you saw this or not. It's interesting. I was intrigued by it. I always wonder what's actually going on. You always get fed the bull crap, and then when people get traded, you start learning about other things. So now that he's with the Tampa baseball team, the Tampa Bay baseball team, Freddy Peralta confirmed that said get-together happened, like an intervention, if you will, that took place, but you know what that means. He did not want to share any details. Now, Francisco Lindor was asked about this, and did he say no comment, B, it happened, or C, it didn't happen? So Lindor acknowledged that it did happen. The meeting did take place, set up by Freddy Peralta. But, yeah, he downplayed it. He downplayed it, said it wasn't that big a deal. He then claimed it happens all the time. It's routine among Latino teammates. That's not me saying that. That's what he said. So Juan Soto was asked, okay, there was this get together. What happened, Juan Soto? You're the highest paid guy in baseball. Let us know. So did Juan Soto A, confirm the meeting took place, B, say no comment, or C, claim that the meeting did not happen? Well, if you picked C, you're a winner. Soto denied that this meeting ever took place. He admitted, though, that his relationship with Lindor has improved. I know you're very concerned about how they get along together on those planes, trains, and automobiles. So that is a good jumping off point. Let us discuss. You've got two of the highest paid players in that sport who are at loggerheads. The question, we're getting three different stories. Well, we're getting really two different stories here. We'll say three. So we're getting three different stories on the, we'll call it the Peralta Peace Summit, the Freddy Peralta Peace Summit between Francisco Lindor and Juan Soto. How do you process the available information? So I've got Tiffany Lamp, Mega Doppler 2000, and Dr. Seuss. And we'll combine all of these things together and we'll say, aye, aye, Captain. All right, here we go. So first of all, if you look at that signpost up ahead, it says, your next stop, not the Twilight Zone, Dysfunction Junction. That's your next stop. So the Peralta Peace Summit apparently happened as we put the clues together. It happened, it didn't happen, and it also occurred in a parallel dimension, giving the Mets more conflicting stories than a mob trial over in the Bronx. So who's lying? Who's lying here? You got Freddy Peralta refusing to spill the beans, right? Refusing to, you know, yap about this. And that is pure self-preservation from Peralta, moonlighting as a diplomat. And he's in Tampa, and so I'm not talking about that. Now, that leaves Francisco Lindor and Juan Soto. So much like that Spider-Man meme, they're pointing fingers at each other. And they're also pointing and saying, well, no, it's you. It's not me. It's you. And it's like kind of like as a kid, if you have a sibling and you were roughhousing and you know, your sister probably broke the Tiffany lamp. Not you, of course. It must have been your sister. So you point at her, she points at you, and then your parents are all, they're all in a hullabaloo. They're very upset by that. So Lindor calling it a routine chat, that's his explanation. That sounds like a blanket, a fire blanket, PR fire blanket, if you will, from Francisco Lindor. Then Juan Soto just flat out apparently lied. He's got no shame in his game. He denied the meeting ever took place, like he was testifying before Congress. He pled the fifth like Dr. Fauci, and that's what he did. And so it's a stinky stew is what it is. And think about what the Mets have done to pacify Lindor and Juan Soto. They gutted the other famous players. Well, some of the other famous players, mainly Pete Alonso and Brandon Nimmo, were human sacrifices to accommodate Soto and Lindor. They also got rid of Jeff McNeil, all of that to make sure those guys were happy because they didn't like them in 2025. And yet, the team is still absolute rubbish. Absolute rubbish. Now, naturally, they held another bonfire, the Mets, this week, trading away the aforementioned Freddie Peralta, and not one, not two, not three, not four, not five, not six, seven of his teammates. Eight New York Mets were repackaged, sent around Major League Baseball. They also, earlier this summer, fired manager Carlos Mendoza. They could not reach the Mendoza line. It is a total poop fest. A total poop fest. So, considering the reaction, I'm just going to go out on a limb here and say that the meeting obviously took place, and Soto was annoyed by it, so he doesn't want to talk about it. Lindor appreciated the meeting more, so at least he confirmed the meeting. And it's going to end with Lindor traded. It doesn't really matter. Now, secondly, to a future MVP and a former MVP, well, they think he'll be a future MVP again, Aaron Judge has been cleared, but not to play baseball. No. Aaron Judge has not been cleared to play baseball. He's been cleared for light activity. Wasn't that exciting? Is that like walking to the fridge and getting that leftover burrito? Is that the... No, it is not? Okay. So Judge has been cleared for light activity after a follow-up of the scan. They said they got encouraging news as his ribs went snap, crackle, pop. And that is the first positive update the Yankees have gotten on Aaron Judge since he got hurt. Now, Aaron Boone, not Buffoon, although in the playoffs he often is. So Aaron Boone, the skipper, said that, listen, Aaron Judge can begin outdoor running and upper body resistance work, but he has not yet been cleared to actually play baseball, like throw the ball, swing a bat, that kind of stuff. Judge, very confident. He said he's completely confident that he will return to the Bronx Bombers lineup this season. Said he'll be back. Gave the standard cliche quote, sooner than later. Okay, so here's the question. Is this latest update supposed to make anyone believe that Aaron Judge is actually coming back? And I just don't see it. Like, yeah, he got cleared for light activity, which is if you use your Yankee Rosetta Stone. I actually got this from our friend Jill, the Yankee fan Jill, who let me borrow it. But if you look at your Yankee speak Rosetta Stone, it means that Aaron Judge can jog. He can breathe air. And here's the big news. He can now have solid food. That's exciting, right? You can have some solid food. Whoop-dee-damn-doo. Whoop-dee-damn-doo. So calling this a major positive update is like looking at the Mega Doppler 2000 radar and calling a light drizzle a historic flood during a drought. Not so much. You know, calm down. Yeah, so there is still no official timetable for Aaron Judge to return. And the light activity is rather fitting since that's how the Yankees' offense has been for a while now. Just light activity from the Yankee offense. And so Judge, so important. How important? He's so crucial to the Yankee lineup that whenever Aaron Judge sneezes, when he says, achoo, like that, the whole team ends up striking out. Everyone strikes out when he says, achoo, just like that. Even if Judge returns. And listen, there's still a couple months to go, and he wasn't supposed to be out for that long. As always, when you say a guy's going to be out in baseball for a little bit, it's always take the over. So even if Judge comes back, which version of Aaron Judge are you going to get? You're going to get the lumberjack.

0: back, swinging for the fences and hitting bombs all over the place? Kaboom! Or are you going to get a toddler having a hissy fit holding a butter knife? A plastic butter knife. What is more likely to happen? Now, as Yogi Berra said, it's getting late early, and there just isn't much runway left to work out the kinks and do some beta testing. Now, the Boston Red Sox won again, and the Red Sox now have better odds than the Yankees. Put that in the files of you had to make that up. That can't be true. But the Boston Red Sox right now are on a historical stretch of baseball. They don't have momentum. They're just playing well. There is no such thing as momentum. If you're smart, you understand that. The Red Sox yet again shut down the White Sox last night in the Battle of the Sox, and they won that game. Now, final thought. To the viral story from Major League Baseball. It's time for Twib Notes around the majors. They're dancing. Dance. It's a dance party for the New York Mets. Now, why would the Mets dance? They suck. Hey, they've hit rock bottom there, the New York Mets. Well, no, they haven't. No, they haven't. Because rookie pitcher Jeffrey Yawn is his name. He's definitely not yawning. 29 years old. He recorded his first major league strikeout in his big league debut. He fanned someone named Angel Martinez, a pinch hitter for the Cleveland Guardians, who used to be called the Indians. Now, typically, that would not reach the level of high crimes and misdemeanors that get a mention on the Mahler monologue. However, this is the exception to the rule. So, if you don't know the backstory on this guy Jeffrey Yawn, immediately after the strikeout, he unleashed his trademark celebratory dance. He leaps up, and I'm going to describe this for our blind listeners like Inca Terror, Stevie Meatballs, and Blind Sea Bass, and all the others. So Yawn unleashes his celebration. He leaps up into the air everywhere, and then he kicks his legs apart. He lands, and then he starts pumping his arms, dramatically pumping his arms, the same routine that he did in the minor leagues. And he's doing it here in the major leagues. Now, Yawn finished a scoreless sixth inning. He did allow a couple of hits and a walk. Before his debut, he was asked, listen, are people going to think you're a douche if you do this in the major leagues? It's unbecoming. And what did he say? Yawn said that he had no plans to tone down his celebratory behavior, explaining, quote, I am going to continue to go out there the same way. Have fun like I'm playing a kid's game. Now, as you might imagine, a lot of people have a broomstick up their caboose, and they don't like that, and not everyone agrees. There was a lot of pushback. This is a new low for the Mets. This is the most embarrassing thing since Mr. Met gave the bird to a fan, which ended up on the New York Post. I think it was the back page. Might have been the front page. There's some saying, well, he's showing off too much. He's a showboat. This guy Yawn's a showboat. And they're up in arms. All right, here's the question. Do the New York Mets need to have a talk? Do they need to have a talk with Jeffrey Yawn, the new pitcher that does all these ridiculous dances, about his mound antics? Do the Mets need to have a talk with this cat? So I'm going to go yes, but it's not what you think it is. It's not. They should have a talk. They should pull him into the manager's office and say, listen, none of us had ever heard of you. You've got an interesting name. It looks like it should be Jeffrey. There's some letters missing. You want it pronounced Jeffrey Yawn. That's a good name. So the Mets should pull him into the manager's office and say two words. Thank you. That's what they should say. Thank you. And then send him a box of chocolates. And it can be a mixed box of chocolates. It doesn't have to be all nuts. There can be some non-nut candy in there as well. This is someone worth watching on the Metropolitans. This team, there are so many unlikable players like Juan Soto and Lindor and these guys that you just hope they all suck and strike out every time. They just seem like bad dudes to watch. You know, you don't really pull for them. This guy, though, man, this is somebody you want to see pitch. You do. It's like a two-for-one special. It's like going to see a Broadway show and a baseball game at the same time. Now, listen, if it was me on the mound, I'd be mortified. As you know, I've thrown out the first pitch at many minor league games, including most recently at the Woo Sox game there in Worcester. Had a lot of fun at that. At Bakersfield Blaze, that team was around for 100 years. We closed them down there. San Bernardino in the Cal League, the Lancaster Jethawks, all these teams, well, most of them are defunct now. But I have experience on the mound, and as a veteran pitcher of multiple first pitches over the years, I would be absolutely mortified. It'd be like, well, this is absolutely ridiculous. And yet, watching someone else do it, I absolutely love it. The guy kicks his legs like he's one of the Rockettes, or like, I guess a more modern comparison would be like he's doing a Fortnite emote, right? And hopping around like a caffeinated kangaroo out there. I love it. And this guy's earned it. I didn't know anything about him. I started falling down a rabbit hole. You know this guy we're talking about, right? The guy, the Dancing Met. This guy, Jeffrey Yawn. He worked as a roofer. He had a real job. Now, he started out playing baseball. He was a baseball player. It was originally in the Angels organization. It didn't work out. He had Tommy John surgery. He was out of baseball, literally working as a roofer, putting tiles on roofs. And then he revived his career in the Arizona Men's League. Sounds like a prison league. He pitched in Japan, bunch of minor league teams. And everywhere he went after that, you know, not originally when he signed, but after that, he would jump and kick and all the gyrations along the way. And I think it's great. Now, everyone's up in arms over this and says, oh, this is not right. No. As the great Major League Baseball philosopher Dr. Seuss taught me back in the day, why fit in when you were born to stand out? And if you think of the unique... Now, when I was a kid, I'm getting older, but I used to impersonate all of the weird batting stances of my youth. And I would do the same thing with pitching. Now, there's not as many in pitching, but I'm going to try to use some modern pitchers. Johnny Cueto with the shimmy. Right? He's been around. Johnny Cueto, shimmy. Hideo Nomo, the tornado windup with the Dodgers. The D-Train, Dontrell Willis with the high leg kick. And Yan fits that lineage. He does. And he's exposing baseball's biggest flaw, that there's not enough weirdos in baseball. Like, how much fun is it going to be when the next video game comes out and this guy's in it and you can have him doing all kinds of dance routines? You know, he can do the scissors dance on the mat. After every strikeout, he should do a different dance. And Major League Baseball, I'm sure they'll do this. They'll plaster him on every promo graphic, as they should. And you don't stand out by being normal. No one stands out by being normal. So I loved it. Am I in the minority? I don't think I am. I think a lot of people enjoy this. It's different. It's fun. The players on the Cleveland baseball team did not seem to enjoy it very much. They were mocking him, which is fine. It's part of the deal. It's part of the deal. It is the Ben Maller Show, which is part of the deal right now to promote the show and say you can call up at 877-99 on Fox. That's 877-996-6369. Also on X, at Ben Maller. That's at Ben Maller. Now, coming up later this hour, we have a staple of this show. It's a little ditty we call Ask Ben. So send your questions in right now. Hashtag Ask Ben. Hashtag Ask Ben. That'll be coming up in a few minutes. Here's the Maller riddle of the day. And here it is. Fans of something called the Motor City Cruise, we're told that's the Detroit Pistons G League affiliate, have the opportunity to pay $250 for a chance at blank. Again, fans of something called the Motor City Cruise, we're told that's the Detroit Pistons G League affiliate, they have a chance if they pay $250 to get a blank. That is the Maller riddle of the day. The answer. We'll get to it, and we will do it next. However, oh, look at the time. It is the A block, and what hour is it? Let's see if we can find out. What
1: number three.
0: Well, thank you for that. It's hour number three, and you know what that means. 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

0: 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Into the darkness we go, further and further, fueled by the moonlight. And you can support the show. We have asked. Look at people howling. Is that, what kind of creature was that?
1: That was me.
0: And you can support the show by calling in at 877-99-FOX. We have Ask Ben on X. You can send questions in on Ask Ben. And that is very simple. Hashtag Ask Ben. Doesn't get simpler than that. On just X alone, at Ben Maller, Lorena, howling at the moon, FSR Tech Queen. And there she is right there. And the Koopa Loop at Up Bronco Fan. That's Up Bronco Fan. Your comments can and will be used against you in the court of sports radio. So please act accordingly. Time now for the Maller Riddle of the Day. The Maller Riddle of the Day. So, so exciting. And here it is. Fans of something called the Motor City Cruise were told that's the Detroit Pistons NBA G League affiliate. Now, for $250, they can pay that, have a chance at blank. Have a chance at blank. And that is the question. What's the answer? Andy in Lionel Lakes, Minnesota says fans spend $200 to get a makeover at the Suds and Duds pet groomer. Okay. Alf, the alien opiner, says for a chance to get their custom sign hung at the FSR complex. So that would be nice. That would be really nice. Just Josh says fans have a chance to pay $250 to win their very own wagon. Pussy Willow Wagon, I believe is the name of that. Thank you, Josh, in Cincinnati. I met him, by the way. Nice guy. King Rory says a Taco Bell vending machine is the answer. Well, that's very funny. Good use of AI. Now, I did see when I was in Boston, they don't have a Taco Bell vending machine, but they had a White Castle.
1: I saw it too, Ben. It was magical.
0: Right? Did you buy one? Did you order one?
1: I wasn't hungry, but oh my gosh, I saw it and I was like, this is what dreams are made of.
0: You need to dream. Your dreams and my dreams are much different, but that's fine. That's it. There you go. Stevie Meatball says you can pay $250 for a blindfold and a chance to be the first to ever score a basket in the NBA Blind League established in 1950. All right. Chance to enter a rap battle from late night drug tester Bagel Boy. Bagel Boy says they're giving out the Deshaun Watson, Justin Tucker special. All right. Eek in Roseville, Minnesota says a meet and greet with Cowboy John Brad. Yeah, we haven't heard Cowboy John Brad in a while. I hope he's doing okay. What else do we have? Let's see. Page down. Ferg Dog says a piece of the Berlin Wall. I've got a chunk. Nice. Is that a giveaway at a sporting event? Sweep the field from JT the Wingman. That's his answer. Mike the Leprechaun says they spent the money on Barney the Dinosaur outfits. Lifetime pass to the nudie bar from Johnny Q for a chance to build Nowhere, Oklahoma. Build an airport in Nowhere, Oklahoma. VIP parking for a year from Will T. Lower gas prices for 2 days from Filler Up Phil. What else do we have? Page down. Boob job from Steeler Nasty. Timmy in Busco, Indiana. Timmy says they win a chance to cheer with the Cruzettes. The cheerleading squad. All right. Lorena, one more time. Here we go. Fans of the Motor City Cruise, we're told that's the Detroit Pistons NBA G League affiliate, can pay $250 for a chance at blank.
1: At participating in midget wrestling.
0: Midget wrestling. That is incorrect. The correct answer, unfortunately, is a chance to win a spot on the roster. They're holding tryouts. You can actually be on the team. $250. It's an annual tryout. It's in September, so if you're in Michigan and you want to go, you got to sign up September 13th. It's a Saturday, and the registration fee is $250. So they used to do this kind of stuff all the time back in the day. Baseball teams would hold tryout camps, and there were a few guys that made the major leagues tryout camps.
1: Gives average people the chance to, you know, show up and show out.
0: Yep. No, I don't think they really do that much anymore. Now it's all corporate, and it's more like mom and pop days back in the olden days. The mom and pop days, they do stuff like that. Now, not so much. Let's go to the phones. And eeny, meeny, miny, moe. Let's say hello to Big Daddy, who's in Memphis. Hello, Big Daddy. Welcome.
2: What's going on to all my fans and all my constituents?
3: He's the daddy.
2: I'm hot, man. Yeah, I'm hot, man. Why is the NFL trying to put the Hall of Fame game on the Wednesday? If a lot of people started looking at it, then that's what they're going to start doing, putting games on Wednesday, ain't it?
0: Well, first of all, the game's on Thursday. Today's Thursday. Did you know today?
2: What's September the 9th? They said September the 9th, a game coming up.
0: Oh, you're sorry. I'm talking about the Hall of Fame game is today. The actual, yeah, the first game of the season's on a... I believe it is on a Wednesday because the reason they scheduled the game in Australia, and because of travel they had to play it. They had to move the schedule around. That's why it's on a Wednesday.
2: Oh man, if they get a good turnout, man, we already ain't really seeing much on a Thursday. You know, Thanksgiving when the season starts. That's ridiculous.
0: So you are against Wednesday football, Big Daddy. You believe there should be
2: we're doing other things on Wednesdays and watching TV. Yeah. Is
4: that's right.
2: That's why they call it hump day.
0: Oh, look at you. You big stud out there. You're celebrating hump day.
2: Come on with it now. Right.
0: Yeah, I don't know how long your hump day lasts, but for most people it doesn't last that long. You can still watch the game. Just saying, you know.
2: Yeah, but no, I ain't trying to watch no game, man. I'm trying to do other things. Smoking a
0: little weed. Making love, I got you. I got you.
2: Yeah, that's what you're doing, man. Yeah, I just want to holler at you. Get ready to enjoy this little thing. School back in. Glad these little breasts can go somewhere. They're touching everything.
0: I bet they are. Little troublemakers.
2: That's why I wear gloves. Yeah. Can you believe one time I found some underwear and some potatoes?
0: Somebody left their a pair of panties, or was it boxer shorts, or what was it?
2: No, it was some ladies' blue underwear.
0: Oh, man.
2: They had left it in their potatoes. That's why I wear gloves all the time, because I was in the produce section. I don't like, messing with that water on them green.
0: It's an interesting little spice for the potatoes, I guess. Wow, okay.
2: Interesting little spice.
0: did you throw the potatoes away, or did you say,
2: Yes, I did. Yes, I did. Ain't no all cutting that off, because you don't know what else.
0: All right, thank you, Big Daddy. All right, go away. There he is, Big Daddy. Where he goes, only he knows. Let's say hello to the man, the myth, the legend, the Dickster, Dick in Dayton. Up early today. Hello, Dick in Dayton. Welcome, my friend.
5: Good morning, Ben. How are you,
0: Dick? If I was any better, I'd be a Brown, but not a Cleveland Brown because I don't really have a quarterback.
5: Yeah.
0: Let's get your analysis, Dick in Dayton, as a veteran NFL observer, who gets the Dick and Dayton seal of approval to be the Cleveland Browns starting quarterback? Who gets the coveted rubber stamp from Dick and Dayton?
5: I want Saunders to run the Browns, the quarterback.
0: Wow. All right. So send that out, Coop. For those that don't know, this is the number one Cleveland Brown guy, Dick in Dayton. He has a direct line to the Cleveland Browns postgame show. How long you been calling that Browns postgame show?
5: Let's see. The postgame I used to call down the TAM, and now it's Jeff and Titus. Let's see, I've been calling them for about 7-8 years. I just wanted to tell you I've had phone trouble here for about 5 days. They had a real bad storm over here in Miamisburg, and the phone lines are still off. They're trying to fix my modem, but I got my friend bought me a cell phone, so I was
0: good. Okay, well, great. We were worried about you. When you don't call in, you got to check in with us every once in a while so we know you're okay. Okay, you got to check in and give us the okay. So we're glad you're okay. So they had a big storm, but you're a seasoned veteran of Ohio. You're used to big storms, right? You guys get a lot of storms there, yeah, right, yeah.
5: Yeah, I wanted to say something over the years. I know they were talking about it up in Cleveland, but it's been almost 27 years for he died around. This time he died of cancer. One of my favorite, Nev Chandler,
0: the great Nev Chandler, and I appreciate Nev because of you. You've taught me about Nev Chandler and a legend. And he's the guy that came up with the line, they're serenading the team with a chorus of boo flat.
5: I miss Jimmy Donovan, too. I used to call on the End Zone show every week with Tony Grossi. But I think Andrew's doing a good job.
0: Well, that's my guy. Come on, me and Andrew. We go back. He's part of the Fox Sports Radio Alumni Association. Andrew Siciliano, the voice of the Cleveland Browns. And so that's very exciting.
5: I'm going to kick in, Ben.
0: All right. Well, thank you, Dick. Bye-bye.
5: Bye-bye.
0: There he goes, the great Dick in Dayton. Where he goes, only he knows.
1: He needs to call more often.
0: We love the Dickster.
3: Give me a little taste of that, Dick.
0: That's AI. What a treat it was, though. He absolutely killed it. And if you were one of the lucky people that got to attend the Maller meet and greet there in beautiful Newport, Kentucky at Strong's Brick Oven Pizzeria, what a fun day that was. And it was just great. All the legends were out there. He had Justin in Cincinnati, retired caller, Robbie, the Mariner fan flew in, Just Josh, and Queen Roxanne, Tommy, Can't Close the Deal, Neil, a bunch of other people driving from all over the place. It was just great. Just absolutely freaking wonderful. All right, straight ahead, we're moments away from Ask Ban. I'm going to give it a little more time. Do we have enough questions, Coop, or should I not give it more time? Do we have enough, or we don't have enough?
3: I mean, yeah, we got questions.
0: We got all right. Well, keep the questions
1: but
0: coming.
1: But send
0: in.
1: Hashtag, more.
0: Send more. Hashtag
1: more.
0: Ask Ben. More, more, more, more, more, more, more, more, more, more, more. Ask Ben is next.
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Fox Sports Radio. We know you have options. I didn't say there were good options. I know you have options. And you have given us the most valuable thing you have, your time. We thank you for that.

0: look down upon that. We thank you for giving us your time. It means a lot to us. 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We're fighting against these highly promoted guys that get in all. They put ads in the trade papers, and they put all the shows except our show. 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So we don't get a lot of promotion. 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And go to the YouTube page at Ben Maller Show. Thank you, thank you, thank you, thank you, thank you, thank you, thank you.
1: It's now time for...
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1: Send us your questions on Twitter now.
0: And away we go. It is Ask Ben. Your questions are answers for the rest of the hour. For the rest of the hour, and now over for the reading of the questions. And we send the microphone over to the Coop-a-Loop. It's a slippery business here. What do we have, Coop?
3: All right. We're going to start off with a question from 2% Chance.
0: Hi, 2% Chance.
3: And I'm just going to give him a little social media tip here. You need to put a space after the last thing you type and the hashtag for hashtag Ask Ben. Otherwise, it doesn't activate the hashtag. But you did successfully tag me, so I saw it anyway. He wants to know, what is the best breakfast meat?
4: Ooh.
0: First of all, before that, I don't know how old 2% Chance is. I don't think he's that. I think he's younger than me.
3: Yeah.
0: He's an old soul, right?
3: Yeah.
0: It really is. I love that about you, 2% Chance. You live this in this antiquated bubble, which I love. Well, my favorite breakfast food is, I always go with the corned beef hash. I know that's an acquired taste, but I love it, and that's my go-to. Most people go like bacon or something like sausage, but I love corned beef hash. Good corned beef hash is one of the great meals in the world. What about you, Lorena?
4: I'll bathe in a pack of bacon. Hands down, bacon.
0: People probably pay for that. Coop, what about you?
3: That's actually a really good answer, Ben. It's a different, you know, it's not something that's normal. It
4: bacon.
3: Stands out.
0: Thank you.
3: But yeah. It's, yeah. And I do love corned beef hash, but it's, how can you not say bacon? It's just, it's hard. You know, I like Canadian bacon too, but
4: I
3: just,
4: do, yeah, on like a Eggs Benedict.
3: Yeah,
4: oh,
3: yes,
4: yeah.
3: Yeah. But bacon. Mm.
0: Bacon, bacon, bacon.
3: Yeah, gotta go bacon.
0: Bacon. I got you. All right, what's next here? It's Ask Ben, your questions are answers.
3: JT the Wingman wants to know, what is your Taco Bell sauce of choice? And he shows a picture of, like, the mild hot fire Diablo.
0: Uh-huh.
3: So, I mean, I don't know if that's what he's answering. The taco sauce of choice? Asking the taco sauce
4: that's what
3: of choice?
0: I think he specifically wanted Taco Bell, I believe.
3: Yeah, yeah, the Taco Bell taco sauce.
0: Yeah. So I would always go, I think they changed the names, right, a while back. But the four that you listed, I would usually go fire. Every once in a while, Diablo. But, yeah. Lorena?
4: I like the flavor of the mild.
0: Why even bother? Coop?
3: I don't even use taco sauce in any of the stuff I get from Taco Bell.
4: Ew, you raw dog it?
3: I don't get basic tacos.
4: That's disgusting.
3: I always get like a taco that has a special sauce on there. Like their spicy ranch is the best sauce that they have. Their new pepper jack sauce that they have right now is delicious. It doesn't need taco sauce. I don't get regular tacos. That's the thing. Anyway,
0: you're just like your gas. You need special things. Okay, what is next here? What do we have?
3: The King Rory wants to know.
0: Hi, King Rory.
3: Would you rather fly through the eye of a hurricane or chase a tornado?
0: So you're flying through the hurricane. I feel like you'd be. You can fly. I feel like you're safer flying through a hurricane. Am I right on that? Like if you're in the wrong spot and that tornado turns, you're porked. It's over. So I'm going to go flying through a hurricane. What about you, Lorena?
4: Oh, these are both horrible, horrible scenarios.
0: Horrible.
4: I do feel like chasing a thing. I thought that might have been safer because you could be a distance away. You know what I'm saying?
0: So you want?
4: I'm going to go with tornado.
0: What you
4: want
0: to do? Okay. Cool.
3: I think I'm also going to go tornado just because I've always just been fascinated by tornadoes and like storm chasers. And I think that'd be cool. Terrifying, but cool.
0: You can move to Wichita if you want. No? All right. What's next? It's Ask Ben. Your questions, our answers.
3: I've never heard this phrase before, but I picked up on the context clues. Alfie Alien Opiner wants to know, when visiting a friend's house, are you a chew and screw person or do you overstay? I've never heard that phrase before.
4: I'm sorry, what?
3: Yeah, like don't know what that means, but I imagine it means.
0: All right,
3: like,
0: I'm gonna go quick. I want to get out of there as quickly as possible.
3: Same.
0: Lorena.
4: I don't know what that means.
0: Well, look it up. Yeah, well, don't do it on a work computer, but you can. Ask Ben.
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4: The NFL's Hall of Fame preseason game between the Panthers and the Cardinals tips off Thursday at 8 p.m. Eastern Time. In baseball, the Braves have won 7 in a row after outscoring the Marlins 4-1. Red Sox have also won 7 in a row. They shut out the White Sox 4-0. The Cardinals held on 3-1 against the Yankees in the Bronx, but Yankees star Aaron Judge was cleared for light activity and remains confident that he will return to play this season. The Mariners held on 4-2 against the Tigers. Brewers took down the Pirates 4-2, while the Mets beat the Guardians 6-5 in 10 innings. Nationals took down the Phillies 10-4, but it took 11 innings, and the Royals topped the Twins 2-1. In the WNBA, the Mystics came back to beat the Wings 96-92. The Mystics have won 5 in a row. In the NBA, Suns forward Dylan Brooks has agreed to a 3-year, $73 million contract extension. I'm Monty Bolaños.
1: Ben freaking Maller. Yeah.
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0: Adonis, unless that's not exactly the case. Welcome in the beginning of another hour of the Ben Maller Show. We are in the air everywhere. Hanging out together. We are. We are. And we are where sports and suspense collide, unless that is not the case. Coast to coast, border to border, and beyond, on the vast and ponderously powerful. Why would you ponderously throw that past? Microphones of FSR emanating live from the Zig. The Zig and the Zag. We used to have a caller named Zigzag back in the day. Guaranteed Human from the world famous Fox Sports Radio studios, where the Nature Boy answering the call to the wild, Derek, the Bills monster, who's now a podcast listener, and our buddy, whatever happened to Mikey the Insomniac in Tampa? He said he was having phone issues and would call us in a month, and it's been like 6 months. What happened to him? And Cashless Clay, the Saints fan, they all said, Maller, we need Bull. And I said, you've come to the right show. You've come to the right show. We give you Bull. 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So our lead this hour from the NFL. Play the hits, my man. Play the hits. Now we got the Hall of Fame game. Hall of Fame game is tonight. Tonight. Always love the Hall of Fame game. I do the same rant every year. I will watch the Hall of Fame game for about 5 good minutes. This is my plan anyway. You got the Panthers and the Cardinals. Do I care about the Panthers and Cardinals? Hell no, and I certainly don't care about the exhibition roster for those teams. Now, if you are a gambling degenerate, and you would have to be a gambling degenerate to put any kind of money on this, there is a point spread, and Carolina is a one-point favorite in this game. One-point favorite, Carolina, over the Arizona Cardinals, the NFL's Hall of Fame game. And so it begins. Now, keep in mind, this is just a sampler, because the rest of the NFL exhibition season will actually kick off a week from today, August 13th. That's week one. This is a standalone Hall of Fame game thingamajig. Next week, it is on like Donkey Kong. So that'll be next week. So there you go. All right. Anyway, enough of that. To Kansas City we go, the only city that is home to the world-famous Ben Maller Chicken Fingers. How lucky are they? In fact, when you check out the Chamber of Commerce, they say one of the places to see in Kansas City is the Landing in Liberty, Missouri, because of the Ben Maller Chicken Fingers. Now, that aside, apparently Travis Kelce's been enjoying too many of those chicken fingers, the Maller Chicken Fingers. Did you see this? So Travis Kelce recently, obviously, all these guys showed up to training camp and got a lot of attention, right? Got a lot of attention this offseason. Had some little wedding, you know, it's a small wedding in front of thousands of people at Madison Square Garden, the Mecca. However, much of the talk over the last week or so had been about the physique of Travis Kelce, specifically the whispers in hushed tones that Travis Kelce somehow, in the span of just a month, picked up a DB, a dad body. The dad body. Come on now. Yeah, if you're a middle-aged man, whether you have kids or not, you get the dad body. It just happens. So Chiefs coach Andy Reid was asked about this. He entered the chat. Did Andy Reid, A, confirm that Travis Kelce is a big tub of lard? B, said Travis Kelce is in good shape? Or C, said no comment? Turns out that Andy Reid, he dismissed the criticism. He went with B. He said, Travis Kelce came back in good shape. He looks the same to me that he's always looked. Close quote. Reid went on to praise Travis Kelce's level of effort, which I do you really need to praise effort? Isn't that just supposed to be the way it is? Like, you're supposed to put effort in? You really need, you praise effort? Okay. Said he wants to, he's playing like crazy and he wants to play every snap, and even though it's his 14th season coming up. All right. So that is a good jumping off point. Let us discuss. So the question, did Andy Reid successfully calm the storm around Travis Kelce and his dad body, or did Big Red unintentionally pour barbecue sauce all over the fire? So on this one, I've got Tom Cruise, pre-existing medical condition, and tiptoeing. And we will combine all of these things together, and we are going to go bananas is what we're going to do. We're going to go bananas, and then we're going to have some gabagool is what we're going to have. To kick off, though, Andy Reid, if you look at the Bible of Clichés, right there on page 7 of the Bible of Clichés, Andy Reid read that page verbatim. Coaching 101, back Travis Kelce. Andy Reid's like the union rep who's defending the employee who was sleeping and the plant caught on fire because he was sleeping on the job, and the union rep defended him because that's what they do. It is admirable, but who's really... buying it. Now, the Chiefs are claiming that, and this is actually accurate, that several of the videos that got a lot of play were actually AI videos. Like, a couple of them were completely obvious, the AI. In the videos, Kelce looked like his podcast was sponsored by the Golden Corral, and he was their biggest customer, and he was a big fan of Austin Powers. He was doing some cosplay, Kelce, in those AI videos as Fat Bastard. That's what he was going for. Nevertheless, at age, 36, I believe, Kelce, the numbers are doing a dipsy-doo. And how do you do on the dipsy-doo? Repelling the performance of Kelce the last couple of years, he's been rappelling down the side of Arrowhead like Tom Cruise in one of the Mission Impossible movies, the mid-30s edition of Mission Impossible. Now, Kelce's his burst, which everyone said was elite, that's how he got to the Hall of Fame, and now his burst, it would appear, based on some of the clips online, please allow 3 to 5 business days. It'll get there eventually. If I'm not mistaken, he has not had a 1,000-yard season since 2022, which I don't think is great. That's a baseline for a star pass catcher. And his yards per game are in the gutter, Travis Kelce. There have been some big dropped passes or passes that were off his hands. So the obviously, listen, the decline is there. Whether he's a fat ass or not, the decline is there. It's undeniable. And Big Red can defend this guy all day long. However, if the Chiefs are depending on Travis Kelce, they're cooked. There's other guys that are going to have to step up, obviously, for the Chiefs. Kelce is there as mostly a decoy, I would think, if they're doing things the right way there, and then they'll mix him in occasionally, rare and appropriate. However, if the mantra of the 2026 Chiefs is, we are going to feed Travis Kelce so he does look like he has a dad body, if that's the plan, well, you're good, you're done. You'll be looking up the tuchus at the Chargers and the Broncos in the AFC West. Furthermore, to Baltimore we go, where new Ravens coach Jesse Minter, it's going to take a while to get used to that. Jesse Minter is the head coach of the Baltimore Ravens. Where have you gone, Harbaugh? Anyway, so Minter pushing back now against the criticism. He did this recently of Lamar Jackson, saying the constant questioning of his franchise quarterback, Jesse Minter said, quote, drives me insane. That sounds like a shot at Sports with Coleman, my buddy, who's a Baltimore media mogul. Shots fired by Jesse Minter. Now, Minter argued, the coach of the Ravens, that Lamar Jackson remains one of the NFL's elite players despite sucking at a time you cannot suck during the 2025 season, in which Baltimore finished with a losing record and did not make the playoffs. I don't think that's good. Oh, you're being mean, Maller. You're being mean, Maller. I don't think that's real. I think that's ridiculous. Anyway, so the criticism... it's like Jackson didn't get a new contract, and they're coming to a fork in the road there in Baltimore where there's going to be so much manipulation that has to happen. It's unrealistic that he can play on the contract past this year. So there is a point of demarcation, a line of demarcation that's going to be crossed. So this is a pretty big rebound year after a underwhelming campaign and did not meet the very lofty expectations created. Didn't play like an MVP. And so Jesse Minter said that he has complete confidence in Lamar Jackson, expects him to thrive under the new staff. Blah, blah, blah, blah, blah, blah, blah, blah, blah, blah, blah, blah, blah, blah, blah. All right, so question. Does Ravens coach Jesse Minter truly believe that Lamar Jackson will thrive, or is this just the classic new coach honeymoon drivel? So after a brief deliberation of the available information, we have ruled, the court of Mallor has ruled that Jesse Minter is sipping a pina colada under a palm tree. However, he's worried about El Nino. We used to have a caller named El Nino. El Nino holding an umbrella. He's holding the umbrella there for Lamar Jackson like he's Mary Poppins of the AFC North there, the Baltimore edition. So, of course, what did you expect? You think he's going to come out and say, oh, yeah, I think that me being hired, Lamar's somehow going to suck this year. He's not going to get better. He's going to get worse. All right. Come on. Now, coaches, they will lie right to your face. They lie more than realtors. There's a lot of lying. And regardless, the very reason that Jesse Minter is coaching Baltimore, not John Harbaugh, is that Lamar Jackson, and it didn't get a lot of attention on the internet, but he's been diagnosed, and it's always tough when you get these diagnoses, and it's a lot of emotion, and you're calling friends, you're getting therapy. He has been diagnosed, Lamar Jackson, with a pre-existing medical condition. And it was actually first diagnosed on the Seinfeld show back in the 1990s. The medical condition is called shrinkage. Every January, Lamar gets baptized in ice. He takes a polar plunge every January, and it's a religious experience, but not a good one. And there's shrinkage. And Minter can promise that Lamar will thrive, but you know what that means. Come playoff time, he's coaching a classic Frosty the Snowman. It's a winter wonderland. Being balkanized and politicized is part of the all-inclusive package when you're a headline NFL quarterback. And as we have pointed out, if you lie down with the dogs, do not be surprised when you get covered in fleas. Pointing out his annual meltdown, which we do every year, it's like the Swallows returning to Capistrano or Punxsutawney Phil, will he see his shadow in Pennsylvania and other places. It's an annual tradition unlike any other. It's not criticism. It's just being objective, right? It's a fact-based situation. It's like saying, well, the sun rises in the east. Well, yes, it does. And it sets in the west. That's how that works. Now, if it doesn't, that's newsworthy. Last thing, to the Beltway we go, and everyone's favorite wide receiver, well, at least for the ladies, man, this guy. You talk about the ultimate Rico Suave. The ladies can't get enough of this guy. I'm talking about Stephon Diggs, and he has agreed to a contract. He's back in the NFL. The former Patriot has joined the Washington Commanders, the team formerly known as the Redskins, banking on Stephon Diggs, giving quarterback Jaden Daniels another weapon. A guy that had been established as a number one wide receiver.
1: Number one!
0: All right, so here's the question for the esteemed panel, which you are part of. Is Stephon Diggs still a true wide receiver, number one type guy? Or are the Commanders just simply buying the name and what's on the back of the jersey and that's it? So if anyone, any man, woman, or child believes that Stephon Diggs is a top shelf wide receiver, you are an elephant named Dumbo. Congratulations. Now, if Diggs were still elite, riddle me this, Batman. Do you think he would have been available to sign a contract in the first week of August? You think he would have been sitting? Well, why was he sitting at home while training camp has gotten underway for a little bit? So the NFL sent a text message. It was written in that disappearing ink. The NFL told you what this guy is. The Patriots somehow squeezed out a bit of a fluke season where they got to a Super Bowl and then did nothing against the Seattle Seahawks in that Super Bowl. They got there, and so you figure the dopamine hit from getting to the Super Bowl, Diggs would be welcome back, except no, his ass was grass, and he was dumped, and they found a new girlfriend, or in this case, a new wide receiver, A.J. Brown. And so the other part of it, you look at the contract, Diggs signed a one-year contract, which we are told is incentive-laden, and that's it. After camp open, now let's translate that. I'm going to use Google Translate. That means the following. The NFL and the Washington football team are telling Stephon Diggs, they're saying, we don't trust you, bro. That's it. This is like an extended trial. It's like an extended trial. And Diggs is tiptoeing across the NFL tightrope with no safety net, no balance pole, and no crowd watching at this point. He's one slip away from becoming the latest jock podcast host. That's where your future is. And Washington's receiver room, they have a clear pecking order, right? They have the totem pole there. At the very top of the totem pole is Terry McLaurin. He's at the very top. Then they've got a bunch of guys we've never heard of. And the platypus in the room is, and here's the platypus in the room, Terry McLaurin is established as the top wide receiver. He's king of the hill, a number one. Given Diggs' history of really embracing the DOR, the drama-o-rama in Minneapolis, boy, we had some zany times with him with the Vikings. Buffalo, here we go, Buffalo, all over those targets. Is he really ready? Ready to be the mashed potatoes and gravy next to the porterhouse steak? Is he really ready for that? Methinks not so much. Methinks, not the case. Hey. All right, it is the Ben Maller Show. If you would like to be part, you can join us right now at 877-99 on Fox. That's 877-996-6369. If you would like to be part of the live radio program, we have Fact or Fiction. That'll be coming up a little bit later in the hour, so we have some time for some calls. And again, if you want to be part, give us a buzz right now. Operators are standing by for a limited time. You can be part of it. Say hello, 877-99 on Fox, on X, at Ben Maller. That is at Ben Maller, if you'd like to be part of the live program. Well, a baseball star, one of the highest paid pitchers in baseball. And he's saying, hey, if you want to demote me, I'm okay with that. So it's weird because it's a demotion. However, it's also a promotion at the same time. What does that even mean? We'll get to that and we will do it next. However, look at the time. All right, let's go to Ventura Boulevard. Very famous, been a lot of songs and movies. One of those L.A. streets that gets a lot of play there, that Ventura Boulevard in the San Fernando Valley. And right now, let's open up that Lorena Theater and see here. Let's try to find out what hour it is.
1: Number four.
0: Oh, got the jazz hands. And Lorena, she told me off the air, she'll be back on the road. She's actually going to be performing in Sacramento on Friday.
1: Be doing a coast tour down the coast.
0: Down the coast. All right. Well, very exciting there. 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

0: change. We changed. Oh, that was it. What happened? There was a glitch in the Matrix. What happened? It is the Ben Maller Show. The Ben Maller Show is we roll on.
1: That's
0: we don't need
1: version.
0: Music. We'll edit that out in post, and we'll be good on that. We'll be good on that. In the meantime, you are listening live to the Ben Maller Show. A reminder, August, as the music starts again, that's a different song, August 29th. August 29th is the date. Today is August 6th, but August 29th, the Maller Meet and Greet in Lost Wages, Nevada. If that is geographically desirable, we'd love to meet you. If not, well, wait for us to come to your town or closer to you. That is the next scheduled event and the final event that we have scheduled. We do not have anything else scheduled the rest of the year. Hopefully, we can have another Maller Meet and Greet. Not sure where. So we'll let you know about that. That'll be coming up. August 29th, check it out. And if you want to be part of this show, 877-99 on Fox. That's the call-in number. 877-996-6369. Also on X, at Ben Maller. That's at Ben Maller if you'd like to be part of the program. And Lorena, FSR Tech Queen right there. And Koopaloop, a Bronco fan. Your comments can and will be used against you in the court of sports radio. So thank you. And we are back at it. A demotion that is a promotion. Well, what is that about? We'll get to that. Saw Odell Beckham back with the Giants like nothing happened. If you've been in a coma, he used to play for the Giants and he's back and all that. And he just put on the charm, how much the Giants mean to him and how much he loves playing for the Giants and all this stuff. And I'm like, I don't really remember that. At the end when he was playing for the Giants, I don't recall that, but maybe I blocked that out. Maybe he always loved playing for the Giants. I know they signed him to a contract and then traded him to Cleveland, which is the football version of Siberia when you're playing for the Cleveland Browns. So there's that. Ferg Dog writes in, says, Ben, if you were a plumber, would you recommend one-piece or two-piece toilet design? I'm in the market for one right now. Well, great question. And you don't want to go cheap on the toilet. You figure if you've got your innards working the right way, you are going to use that toilet many times each day you're at your house. So I cut corners on certain things. The toilet, you do not want to cut corners. And so you look at the high end and the medium end. You don't look at the low end. You look at the high end and the medium end of the toilet. I would say the one solid piece would be the way to go, although I've had both style toilets over the years. It's really toilet preference. And do not forget the bidet. Do not forget the bidet. Very important for good hygiene and save money on toilet paper. All right, let's go back to the phones, and we'll say hello to Eeny, Meeny, Miny, Moe. Let's say hello to 2% Chance, a fan favorite in the backwoods of Alabama. Hello, 2% Chance. Welcome.
2: Man, I took an Ambien 4 hours ago. It's made this show 10 times better staying awake on it. But
0: okay, good news. The show's better when you're drugged up, so that's good enough. Thank you.
2: I had to make up for my story, man. My near-death experience, you didn't seem to like that story. So I think Kelsey's dad bods a check, man, because anytime he eats now, you know, Andy Reid's with him saying, give me those nuggies, right? And I also think that Diggs will never be a number one again. I think.
0: What do you think about the price of gas?
2: I think it's pretty insane, man. It's hard to get around on. I go darn job to job, man. Doing what I do, so it's crazy, crazy expensive, man. It's crazy expensive.
0: It is pretty expensive. Yeah.
2: Ask Lorena. I have a question. So once you're in a relationship, girlfriend, wife, whatever, well, be a glorious girlfriend. When is it okay, you know, in an appropriate setting to pass gas in front of them or vice versa?
0: Well, you've come to the right place. I think this is a very important question on Sports Talk Radio that does not get addressed enough.
2: Hey, it's better than that guy snoring, man.
0: You sure about that? It's one of those things that is not. I feel like this is not discussed. You can't really discuss that, Chance. You can't. I feel like there's not a conversation. It just kind of happens. It's just at some point, the bodily functions take over and you just start tooting. Now, I know when I started, you know, I obviously dated a few. I've been married for a while, but when I was dating, I would always. The worst for me was the hotels in Vegas because they got one bathroom. So I would always go to the lobby.
1: That is the worst.
0: Right? I mean, and there's no
1: ambience. You have a man who's like lactose intolerant and you go and eat like cheese pizza and they absolutely destroy the bathroom.
0: Exactly. Oh, so Lord. What I would do as a courtesy, I would go to the lobby where the casino was and I'd poop there because I was a kind pooper. And
1: see,
0: I wouldn't want it. Right? I'm a thoughtful person. And so, plus, I can make as much noise as I want in there and toot away, and it doesn't matter. So.
2: Yeah, my wife, after, I don't know, we were together 3-4 years before we got married, you know, she was a morning pooper. She would hide it as best as possible. And if I happened to be walking by the bathroom and I heard a noise and I, like, giggled to myself, she would be mortified. I guess it's different for everyone, man.
0: All right. Tremendous
2: football season's coming up.
0: Yeah.
2: Thank you.
0: Are you. We'll be talking about urine next week when 2% chance calls. We're talking about proper time to urinate.
3: Somebody already got the market cornered on that.
0: That's true. We got the doc. You got the doc. Locked and loaded. Let's go to Josh, who's in Viva Las Vegas. What's going on, Josh? Welcome.
4: Hi, Ben. Hey, I used to call and I used to complain. I haven't listened for a minute because I changed shifts and I'm back on this shift. But I used to complain about the hour 3 of the ha ha ha by the count. And now I notice it's 6 now.
1: Yes, thank you for pointing it out to Ben to where I had to fix it. I appreciate that.
0: Yes, anything else you would like to bitch about?
4: The show is doing better now. So,
0: you believe the show improved just because we took away one of the ha ha ha things?
4: Yeah, you took away the ha. Yeah, so now everybody knows that that's how the count.
0: Yeah. Counts. So we should get more money then. The company should pay us more money. We should make more money because we've improved the show.
4: Well, you definitely deserve more money.
0: Well, exactly.
4: Hey, I'm out here in North Las Vegas. Can you sell the spot or can you tell me where the meet and greet is or it's just in Vegas?
0: Well, we'll tell you. It's
1: at the same place it was last year.
0: Did you go last year, Josh?
4: I did not. I would maybe like to go this year.
0: Did you go the year before?
4: I didn't listen to your show.
0: Oh, my God. How dare you? It's going to be at the Stakeout Bar and Grill near UNLV. And I believe we'll probably be upstairs right there. So that's where we're going to be. Okay.
4: Well, that sounds awesome. I would like to meet you guys and, make sure,
0: Josh, you point out that you were the reason that we had to change the soundbite. Make sure that you let us know, okay?
4: Well, yes? Hey, well, you said to call if you want to feel a part of the show. I feel like I'm part of the show.
0: You definitely are. You're not a big part, but you're part.
3: Introduce yourself to Lorena at the meet and greet.
0: Yeah, she'll slap you, but that'd be a good story, you know.
4: It's okay. Yeah. Well, yes, I'll bring my wife and we'll see what goes down with that.
0: All right. Yeah. Nothing. Well, wow. Okay. A couple ways I can interpret
4: that. You guys have a great morning and night, whatever you guys.
0: Well, welcome back to the dreaded overnight shift, my man. Thank you, Josh, there in North Las Vegas. Let's say hello to Mike the Leprechaun. By the way, I need some judges. If you want to start yapping and calling and being part of the next big bit that we have on the show, which is a few minutes away, it's called Fact or Fiction. Mike the Leprechaun is here. Before we get to Mike, though, did you see that Garrett Crochet, who's been injured? This is the most amazing thing. The Red Sox, one guy considered their top offensive player has been hurt. Their top pitcher, Garrett Crochet, has been out, and the Red Sox have been playing at a record clip here for the last month. Well, Garrett Crochet was asked about coming out of the bullpen when he eventually returns to the Red Sox. And did he, A, pull a Rafael Devers and say, no, I'm not doing that. It's below me. B, no comment. Or C, said, yeah, I'd be cool with that. Well, the answer is he's cool with it. He said, yeah, he said he claimed there's no ego about it. It's something he's done before. And he said he's all for the I'm trying to do this. I'm doing the story, Mike the Leprechaun. Why are you interrupting me? Anyway, so he said all about the team goals and all that. Now, the thing about this, though, it's cool. He's doing the right thing, and that's great. Although, you got to factor into this that he signed, if I believe it was a $170 million contract with the Red Sox. So he's already got his money. So that's what you should do. Like, the thing that was weird about Rafael Devers is he got his money, and he was still a douche. Mike the Leprechaun. Yes, Mike the Leprechaun.
5: I agree. He should do his part for the team. And Roman Anthony is back as well. He's swinging a bat for the first time in 2 months. So they're on a roll. But I'm mad about my children. They hit my rubber chicken. I can't find it anywhere.
0: Are you sure they took it? How about somebody maybe broke in?
5: Okay. It's always in one spot and it's gone. So it didn't just... Anyway.
0: What if it's like Toy Story and it came to life and walked somewhere else? At night, the toys come to life. It's possible your rubber chicken came to life at night and walked away. How about that?
5: That's a good theory, but it's wrong. Anyway.
0: It's not wrong. They made like five Toy Story movies, dude. It's obviously real, or else they wouldn't keep making them.
5: And the last one was brilliant. They had the tech taking over the old-fashioned toys. Anyway,
0: you don't need to give away the latest movie, dude. Okay, come on.
5: Anyway, I hear Jaylen Brown is looking for love in all the wrong places. Correct, Jaylen Brown.
0: Well, he's looking on the internet. Is that the wrong place to find love?
5: Take a look at my girlfriend. She's the only one I got. How's Lorena liking the corgi? Speaking of toys,
0: Lorena, has the corgi changed your life? No?
1: No, okay. But thank Apparently you. Not. Thank your children for getting that for me. It was very thoughtful.
5: Okay. And it's not a voodoo doll, so don't worry.
1: Please stop texting me.
5: Oh, wow. I like bacon. I don't like bacon for breakfast, to be honest. And I like being different, which is fine. If I was going to choose between a hurricane and a tornado, I would certainly pick a hurricane plane because they're very secure, and they go into the eye of the storm, which is about 40 miles. That's a way safer thing than being on the ground with a tornado, which is very unpredictable.
0: You copied off my paper. That was my answer. We had that question last hour. Would you rather drive out where the tornadoes are or fly up in the sky where the hurricane is? And you say, they send weather planes into hurricanes all the time, right, to measure the wind speed and all the science crap that I don't know about.
5: Barometric. Yeah. So Coop has a few interesting facets to him. One, he buys the most expensive gas. Then he's cheap on his AC at the house. And he doesn't like country western music. So, like, very interesting personality.
0: Okay.
3: All of those are true.
0: You've given the praise. Yeah, Coop wastes more money on gas than anybody.
5: And in California, that costs an arm and a leg, right?
3: It does. Yeah. But my cars last a very long time because I treat them right.
5: Your car.
0: How many miles is on your car? How many miles?
3: It looks about 60,000.
5: I'm up to 88 right now.
0: I'm well over 100,000 on my car.
3: I'm 88.
0: Okay. Anyway, I win the mile challenge. I win. So, I had my buddy Norm, a guy I used to work with in radio back in the day. His car was over 240,000 miles, and he still drove it. Isn't that crazy? 240,000 miles this guy had. That's insane.
1: That's how long cars should last.
0: I agree with you. They should last that long, yeah. What car lasts the longest? Is it like a, must be a commuter car, like a Corolla or something like that?
3: Absolutely. I've heard of those going

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23: Lisa Sky Hain loved working with people.
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13: 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So check out the Ben Maller Show podcast. It's omnipresent. And then on the weekends, the Fifth Hour podcast. Thank you, thank you, thank you, thank you.
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13: Sports Radio. All right, let's meet our panel of judges. I'm not sure that we have time for everyone. We'll see if we can get as many people on as we can. Frank in Iowa. Hello, Frank the Tank. Welcome, Frank.
19: How's it going, Bill Miller?
13: You're one of my judges here, Frank. Don't screw this up. Hold on, buddy. Far Out Dave is in Ohio. And
20: hey.
13: Hello, Far Out. Welcome back,
20: hey.
13: Dave.
20: Yeah. Thank you.
13: Try to control your emotions.
20: What are you up to? Well, man, you try to keep it short. I'm trying to keep it moving.
13: Okay, that's right. For Hollering James, you're right. Short, Hollering James. Not Blind Austin in Bakersfield, California, that fine country western town. Hello, Austin. Welcome.
21: How's it going, Ben?
13: If I was any better, I'd... Well, I don't know if I'd be in Bakersfield, but yeah, you know, it's all good. Yeah, hold on, buddy. We have Mike in Vegas. Hello, Mike in Vegas. Welcome.
22: Hey, Ben.
13: My buddy, Mike. You're going to be at the meet and greet, Mike. We're going to be in your town again. Yearly ritual. Hopefully you can come out and see us if you're able to make it.
22: You've got to see the fabulous females of Fox. Absolutely.
13: Who cares about them? I'm going to be there. All right, hold on a sec. And we have Ronnie in Newport Beach. Beautiful Newport Beach, one of the great places on God's green earth. Hello, Ronnie. Welcome.
23: Good morning, Ben. Hi, Lorena.
24: Hi.
13: She didn't say it. Yeah, come on, Lorena. You know, be polite. Not there. All right, here are the three stories, gentlemen. Real quick, guess who's back? Guess who's back? Well, Caleb Williams, the cover boy for Madden NFL 27. We knew about that. However, EA announced that a special Legends edition of the game will be released featuring, guess who? Tom Brady back on the cover for the first time since NFL 2022. And story number two, the Tour de France women's edition of the Tour de France has some controversy involving undergarments. Reports claiming competitors were wearing heavily padded bras during individual time trials. These evil ladies to alter their body shape and reduce aerodynamic drag. This has led to checking bras and other undergarments there at the Tour de France Women's Edition. And story number three, Derek Jeter, a trading card guy with the Philadelphia Eagles. His company has its first deal with the Philadelphia Eagles. And it's a digital slash regular trading card marketplace. They've got their first sponsorship with the Philadelphia Eagles called Arena Club. And you can either have physical or digital cards, your choice. All right. Which of those three stories isn't true? Quickly, Frank in Iowa. One, two, or three, Frank?
1: Three.
13: Frank's very confident. He said three. Thanks, Frank. Call us tomorrow. We'll give you more time. Far Out Dave in Ohio. One, two, or three, Far Out Dave?
2: Number two, we're against padding bras.
13: Okay. That's cheating. Hollering James. One, two, or three, James?
3: I love you, Danny. Call me.
13: That's not the answer. Austin in Bakersfield, not blind Austin. What's the answer? One, two, or three, Austin?
6: Number one.
13: All right. He's said very confidently. Mike in Vegas. One, two, or three, Mike?
24: Number one.
13: Ronnie. Which is it, Ronnie? Quickly, Ronnie!
23: Got to go with the padded bras, number two.
13: I wish that was fake. No, number one, the Brady story. That was the bra story is real. Number one, the Brady one. That was the fake one.
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38: How's it going, fellow sports fans? It's Andy West. Let's look back on this day in sports history, August 6th. We'll start today in 1983, where the NFL plays its first exhibition game in Europe. The Minnesota Vikings beat the St. Louis Cardinals 28-10 at London's Wembley Stadium. Jumping ahead today in 1999, Tony Gwynn went 4-for-5 singling in his first at-bat to become the 22nd major leaguer to reach 3,000 hits as the San Diego Padres beat the Montreal Expos 12-10. He'd finish his career with 3,141 hits and was inducted into the Baseball Hall of Fame in 2007. And today in 2006, Tiger Woods at age 30 becomes the youngest player to compile 50 PGA Tour wins with a three-stroke victory over Jim Furyk at the Buick Open in Michigan.
37: Now you know. 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
4: One ball, two strikes, we're on throws. Swing and a miss! Changeup! 7 in a row! 25 of 28! The Red Sox win 4-0. It's a 9th straight series win. They are unstoppable, these Red Sox.
1: You heard it on the Red Sox radio network. They shut out the White Sox 4-0. The Cardinals held on 3-1 against the Yankees, and the Rays blanked the Rockies 4-0. Tampa Bay still leads the AL East by 4.5 games over the Yankees and 5.5 games over the Red Sox. The Braves have also won 7 in a row. They outscored the Marlins 4-1. Brewers had a 4-2 win over the Pirates. Mariners held on 4-2 against the Tigers, and the Diamondbacks crushed the Padres 10-4. And in the NBA, Suns forward Dylan Brooks has agreed to a 3-year, $73 million contract extension. I'm Monty Bolaños.
5: You know what time it is?
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0: Two pros and a cup of Joe, Fox Sports Radio. LeVar Arrington, Brady Quinn, Jonas Knox with you here. 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If you are listening on the podcast, we appreciate you doing so. But today feels different. This day is different. Because, boys, we got football back. Kind of. Later on tonight.
1: It's a football Thursday.
0: Yeah.
1: It's a football Thursday.
0: All right.
2: The boys are back in town.
0: Yeah.
2: All right.
0: Get fired up for Panthers Cardinals in Canton, Ohio. Coming up later on tonight.
3: Get fired up for this TV screen.
0: We're currently in the studio. Justin Cooper's got women in ski masks and bikinis walking around with hand cannons killing people.
3: Busting shots. Peeling cats.
0: Hey, Coop, you got to get a hold of yourself, man.
3: And black light.
2: I don't put this on the TV.
0: Who does?
2: On.
3: No way. No way. This is intentional.
0: Well, don't turn it out.
3: let's see how it ends.
0: Yeah, now that we're all committed. But currently on DraftKings, for if you guys want to channel your Brendan Sorsbeam, if you'd like to wager on the Hall of Fame game coming up later on tonight, the Carolina Panthers are a 1.5-point favorite.
3: It's too soon, bro. And shouts out to Ryan Kuechly getting into that hall.
0: Oh.
3: Good for him.
0: Oh, Luke.
1: You mean Luke?
0: Yeah.
3: Ryan Kuechly. Who's Ryan Kuechly?
0: I don't know.
1: No idea. Absolutely no
3: shouts
1: idea.
3: Shouts out to Luke. Early morning brain fart. Ryan Kuechly. No, it's Luke Kuechly.
0: Yeah.
3: That was just a slip or a mistake.
0: Clean it up in the podcast.
3: I kind of felt like maybe I know a Ryan Kuechly, but no, I don't.
1: Maybe.
3: I do not.
1: Oh, you don't?
3: No.
0: No Jeremiah Love. All right, a little disappointing here.
3: That's a little disappointing.
0: Nah, come on. Let's
3: see him.
0: Wet our beak a little bit. Give him a series, two series. All right, let's see something. Let's see a run like we saw in the Orange Bowl a couple years ago with that bum knee. Let's really friend of the program, by the way, Jeremiah Love. Should be pointed out here.
3: He came on.
0: A one-time guest.
3: I hit him up. He needed to come on, talk to us about football,
1: There you go.
3: Notre Dame football, baby.
0: Hell yeah.
1: I just, based on the clips that are coming out of their training camp, you need to preserve him as best you can. It doesn't look, there's not a lot of optimism, for the Cardinals this year.
0: It does have an Ashton Jeanty type vibe to it, where it's like, there's not a whole lot of space there for him to really go anywhere. So, the quarterback battle coming up later on tonight, Kenny Pickett for the Carolina Panthers and Carson Beck for the Arizona Cardinals. So Kenny Pickett got drafted in the first round not that long ago. This is his fifth team.
3: This is about it. You got to do something, he's already a career backup.
0: But isn't that kind of crazy, though, that it wasn't that long ago he got drafted? And I know it happens all the time. It's still, I think people kind of gloss over it and say, well, that's it. Book is written. He's done. And it's like, dude, he hasn't been in the league that long, and he's just bounced around. And, he's probably just looking at it being a career backup from now on.
3: Oh, you got a cue.
1: You got it.
3: Well, I think it's pretty plain and simple. If you're projected as a top round pick and you go into, you go into the draft in the first round, they are expecting you to be a guy that will play. You will eventually be a starter in the league. And he got his opportunity to start, by the way. He did get an opportunity to be the starter in Pittsburgh for a time. It just hasn't worked out for him. And for whatever the reason may be, it's probably safer to say that he is a career backup to journeyman to in and out of the league as needed to it being done where he's at this point. And I don't know. I think it's I think it's pretty safe to say that at this point. So Kenny Pickett is not, to me, fighting for a starting job tonight. He's obviously battling for the backup position, and that's what it'll be for him, probably at most, unless an injury takes place.
0: Yeah, it's just, I mean, that quick.
3: What do you mean?
0: It's just that, I don't know, man. I think it...
3: If you're on five teams in the amount of time he's been in the league as a top draft pick, it's kind of, the book is getting written on you.
0: Like, Baker Mayfield kind of written, bounced around and then ultimately found a home in Tampa forever long he's going to be there. And then you've seen, you know, Sam Darnold's gotten an opportunity and bounced around. But those feel like the exceptions,
3: not
0: the rule.
3: They were starters, though. Those were guys that played and impacted their teams.
0: Kenny Pickett was, we were there when he got drafted in Vegas, and it was, oh my God, the Steelers drafted their hometown guy.
1: Yeah, you guys were there in Vegas for that,
0: yeah,
1: weren't you?
0: Oh, yeah. Yeah.
3: He played in my first All-Star game, Kenny Pickett.
1: What happened in that draft night?
0: Also, the next morning on Friday, they thought it was a good idea with the show starting at 3 a.m.
3: That is right.
0: To have us...
3: you'll never let that die, huh?
0: Well, to have us do a broadcast...
1: this is a great story.
3: Y'all won't let it die.
0: From a sports bar.
1: It's a great story.
3: I always forget it until you say it. Like, what the hell happened?
0: They sent us to
3: it
0: this...
3: It started off with Lee getting that horrible-ass coffee.
0: It did.
3: It was horrible.
0: Yeah, Lee got a batch of coffee that
3: he said the person that gave him the coffee said you might die from it. I'm not even going to charge you. Are you sure you want this coffee?
0: It was like they rang out a bum's clothes into a cup,
3: yeah,
0: and handed it to
3: and
0: us
3: called it coffee.
0: And said good morning everybody, yeah. And they put us in this sports bar next to Hakkasan as it was letting out at 3 a.m.
3: and people, right next to the escalator,
0: yes,
3: that went to the parking
0: so
3: lot.
0: They're passing by us as they go to their room. And, you know, a gal who, to give her credit, she was an 8 on a scale of 1 to 1,000. She walked over and was a big fan of Stick City, man. She was, did she have a COVID? I think she had a mask on, didn't she, at one point?
3: I don't remember.
0: She lowered her mask.
3: I don't remember. Didn't you catch it on video? Didn't y'all,
0: somebody did.
3: On video? I don't know. She ran up on you too, though. Don't act like she didn't run up on you too.
0: Yeah, but it did the fake phone call trick where you just pick up any object near you. It could be a coaster.
3: She wanted to stir
0: glass.
3: Your coffee. Yeah, I think that's
0: what
3: she said.
0: Yeah, I'm still here.
3: I think if I recall correctly, she said she wanted to stir your coffee.
0: Oh, man.
3: What is she twerking on my leg or something like that?
0: Yeah.
3: That's crazy, man.
0: It's back, man.
3: I put it out there. Put my leg out there to be twerked on. Like, don't
1: what
3: do that.
1: What does that look like? You just kind of stick it out there a little bit just to be seen?
3: Yeah, you know, like how you start, like, stretching. You put your hands on your hip. You just, like, kind of, like, stretch it out.
0: I'm
3: joking.
0: I don't know if I should say that on the air.
3: What?
0: I don't know. There was a former Jaguars coach who did that once at a bar, sitting on a bar stool.
3: That's my homie, man. Don't do that.
0: No, I'm just saying. There's...
3: He was just chilling, man. It was a bad camera angle.
0: Minding his own business.
3: That's it.
0: Hey, look.
3: AI these days is crazy, man.
0: It certainly is.
3: Just gonna add that lady to that man's lap.
0: That's good.
3: Right?
0: That's good.
3: Hey, that's what I'm going with every day.
0: So are we planning on doing any over-unders or any wagers on this Hall of Fame game? Because the problem with the Hall of Fame game, when the field isn't melting like it did a few years back, is that you get really excited, they kick off, you watch the first couple series, and you realize, oh, this is nowhere close to the real thing, and that everybody just sort of tunes out. This is where sports gambling takes center stage and makes everything that much better. So what would be some wagers to throw down to try and make this game somewhat enticing? I mean, we know who the starting quarterbacks are going to be, but if Jeremiah Love's not playing, you know, and some other key members of both teams aren't playing, how can we add some spice to this to make this game worthwhile? What do we got to do?
1: I think you know how. You know how to do this.
0: Over-unders?
1: Oh, yeah.
0: Just random over-unders throughout the course
1: just
0: of the game?
1: Whatever you want, man.
0: Okay.
1: Whatever you want, pal.
0: I mean,
3: tank.
0: Yeah. I just... I'm trying, you know, like this is like we've got preseason here and it just
3: try something. Don't say you're trying. Try something.
0: Well, look, I mean, we can go.
3: Let's do it.
1: You've got an idea. Don't act like you haven't prepared for this.
0: Well, I mean, I was looking at some stuff on DraftKings yesterday, you know, just some, you know, some depending on like Carson Beck first pass specials. Is his first pass a completion? First pass to be 10 plus yards. Kenny Pickett first pass specials. But, you know, then you want to get negative because that's more fun.
1: No. Who throws the first pick? It's a completion. You know, I think it's a completion probably.
0: Okay. All right. Kenny. Okay. So there's
1: I kind of feel like it'll be a screen or something easy. Just something easy to get him rolling. You know?
0: Something.
3: I mean, if there's a time to go deep, why not just go deep in it? Right, just get all up in it.
4: Yeah.
3: Right out the gate. You know, why tease it?
1: Man, you two got problems, man. What do you mean?
3: Go
1: you know
3: deep.
1: Exactly what you're doing. Oh,
3: man. I don't get it.
0: Didn't
3: we just spend the whole first 10 minutes of the segment talking about how boring it's going to be? Why not give the fans what they want? Is there an over-under on how long the first... Is that what you just said? How long is the first pass?
0: Yeah, I mean, you could...
3: Let's go deep, man.
0: 10-plus yards?
3: Yeah, let's go 10-plus.
0: Yeah, but to
3: I'm taking the over.
0: To Brady's point...
3: Yeah, go deep.
0: Something to try home. And, you know, something to try and work, you know, Kenny Two Gloves into the offense here. Like, that feels
3: What are you trying to work him in for?
0: Well, you know, I mean, you don't want to overwhelm the guy.
3: Why you don't want to overwhelm him?
0: A lot of pressure.
3: Why is it a lot of pressure?
0: His first football game of the year.
3: He's been a pro for a while. If that's too much pressure for him to be a backup in a scrimmage game, then you know what?
0: Now.
3: you've come to your own conclusions.
0: It should be pointed out that Carson Beck's first pass to be a touchdown is currently at plus 10,000. Which, if my math is correct, $5 if that hits wins you a Learjet.
3: That's not going to.
0: So you don't think first pass touchdown?
3: No.
0: But if he goes deep, as you have said, maybe that's
3: maybe it's possible. I mean, maybe it's possible.
0: So,
3: but here's the thing: if his first pass comes on like their own 30 or 20-yard line, I doubt it's going to go that far.
0: Do you guys remember your first preseason game?
3: Do you remember anything? I want to say yes. I want to say it was against Tampa, maybe.
1: Oh.
3: I want to say it was against Tampa, but I could be wrong. So I'm going to say no, I don't remember.
0: Okay,
3: I
0: got to look that up.
3: 2000 preseason for the Skins. I think it was in Tampa Bay against Tampa. Because I recall hyperventilating because I came out onto the field and I was like, there's Derek Brooks warming up right
1: Wow.
3: There he is.
1: That's pretty cool.
3: I started hyperventilating, bro, because I saw it like then Sapp came skipping out. Like then Simeon Rice came out. And then I saw I saw so many guys that like I grew up like admiring. It was like, dang. Like, and then I couldn't breathe. And I felt like my legs weighed like 200 pounds each trying to run down on kickoff. That's a true story. So I do think it was, if I am going with it, I will say I believe it was Tampa Bay. That was my first preseason game as a pro.
1: That's pretty cool. Yeah.
3: Could be
0: wrong.
3: And
0: then didn't you score a touchdown against them in a playoff game years later?
3: No.
1: Yeah, you did.
3: No,
1: I did not. Yeah.
3: No.
1: Hey, yes, you did.
0: Congratulations. No. August 4, 2000, Tampa Bay 13, Washington 12. Okay. See, that's a preseason score. All right. Bucks over the Redskins 13-12.
3: That was the first one?
0: Yeah.
3: There you go.
0: You got it.
3: Thank you.
0: Then you had the Patriots after that. You probably played against Tom Brady in that. You guys were in the same rookie class. Probably played against Tom Brady. I probably did. You had the Brownies after that.
3: Okay.
0: And then you had
3: I remember that because I hit the running back. I deleted him. Like, that, it was on the highlights. I deleted the running back for the Browns that year. Like, I mean, absolutely deleted him. It was gay. He was gay. Yeah, that was him. What was the running back's name?
0: Who cares what his personal life is? What does that matter?
3: That was his last name.
0: Oh, sorry.
3: Gay. Yeah.
1: That sounded a little bit different.
3: Yeah, I hit him. You know, I gave it to him.
0: Hey.
3: Knocked him right on out.
0: And that was the guy for Cleveland?
3: Yeah.
0: I mean, look.
3: What was the running back for Cleveland that was named Gay? I'm pretty certain his name was Gay. I could be wrong.
0: I don't know. I'm not up on Gay. So
3: William, will he Gay? William Gay? Will he Gay?
0: Who knows? Who knows at this point? But that's
1: I didn't play with anyone with that name, so I'm not sure if you're waiting for me to bail you out here or what.
3: I mean, you usually come in. You usually come in and say, "Yeah, I hear your finger go." There's nobody by the name of Gay.
1: Thinking like I've not heard of anyone with this name that I played with. So
3: he might have been gone by the time you got there, though. This is 2000. RB Browns. 2000.
0: Ben Gay.
3: There you go. He's Ben Gay.
0: For how long?
3: Well, apparently since he was born.
0: So. Yeah, he played one season for the Browns in 2001. He rushed for 172 yards on 51 carries and one touchdown. And then,
3: I thought it was in 2000, though. But maybe I hit him in 2001.
0: No, but that was, it should be noted the Redskins.
3: Yes.
0: Finished 3-1 that preseason. So you guys were a good preseason team.
3: We were pretty good in preseason. Almost every year.
0: Yeah.
3: The one year with Coach Spurrier, I believe we went undefeated.
0: He really stepped on the gas.
3: And everybody was like, uh-oh, old ball coach. I don't think we won another game. And then you start to realize, even guys who played in the league, you start to realize that game planning is way different for regular season, bro. Like, wait a second. We thought we were good. We weren't.
0: Oh, man, bummer. It says Ben Gay passed away in 2024. Car crash.
3: Oh, that's sad.
0: Condolences.
3: Dang, we'll never know that.
0: But that's your, but you, so you do, see, so you got, that's good recall.
3: I blew him up, though. I blew him up, bro.
0: That's good recall. So your first preseason game, remember that. Brady, you remember your first preseason game?
1: Of course, yeah. I mean, technically, the first one was versus Kansas City, which I didn't get to go in because I just got there probably 4 days before the preseason game. We had agreed upon terms, so that was technically the first preseason game. The first one I played in was Detroit, which they let me go in like the final, gosh, what was it, like 8 minutes, 9 minutes in the fourth quarter. So went in, drove down for two scoring drives. Because we were down by a decent amount. So it kind of brought us back. Had 2-point conversion. And then I think I can't remember. We ended up losing. It was close, though. But, like, had a couple nice touchdown drives, touchdown passes. So, yeah, it was good.
0: Yeah, that's awesome, man.
1: The coolest part about it is I personally felt like to be thrusted in as a quarterback.
3: Yeah.
1: A 2-minute drill is actually awesome. Because you're playing so fast, you're not really thinking as much. It's about everything else. You know, in the NFL, like, especially when you huddle, there it feels like it's an eternity between one play to the next. And obviously there's a lot of things going on in between. So it was nice to be like, all right, like, I know, we know the situation, you know, like, you've got to go down and get points because we're down by a couple scores and this is the deal. So it was cool. It was cool. And because I was a rookie, obviously a lot of the guys I was playing with at that time were guys who were in my rookie class. So that was the easiest part for me too, because back then, you know, as rookies, you got there early, you were with those guys all the time. I mean, you went through everything, even outside of like your install, you were like hanging out together, eating, you know, meals together, doing all the, like rookie symposium stuff and like training you had to do. So like those guys are some of the guys I threw the most passes to, you know, whereas once you got in with like the ones, those are only guys you mixed in every once in a while. So you didn't have as great a chemistry as you did with the guys that you actually came in with as a rookie class. So it was fun. I mean, there's nothing like it. You know, there's nothing like living out that dream of putting on the helmet and everything else. The hard thing is, once preseason's over with, a lot of those guys never get another shot again.
0: Yeah, that's, I always think about that too, because everyone sort of like, yeah, who cares about the preseason? Man, for some of those guys, like that running back, that was his shot, man. And he actually got on the field against NFL players, against great NFL players. And that's really, at whatever age you are, your last cup of coffee playing the sport that you've been playing for years and years.
3: Like the cheerleaders, for some strange reason, you pay a little bit more attention to the cheerleaders too, man. Like, I don't really recall like seeing our cheerleaders all like that when I was in college, but for some strange reason, they were so much more noticeable in the league. And I recall noticing the cheerleaders too in like pregame warmup. I don't know why, but they were definitely more noticeable. They commanded more attention, I guess I'll say. I don't know.
1: Huh.
3: Even the first few rows of the bleachers, I recall scanning them too, and it was just,
1: I could see that.
3: Like, wow, I'm a pro now.
1: Yeah.
3: I believe I was with another rookie when we came to the conclusion that we're pros now. Like, let's play like pros. We're in the pro ranks now.
1: I can't recall all that, but you know.
3: Yeah. I do recall having a moment like, and that was in Washington. Like, we were at home and a couple, what it was now I remember, they were hitting on the padded, you know, the wall. They were hitting on the wall like, hey, LeVar, hey. And I looked up, I was like, hey, how y'all doing?
1: Hey, how you doing?
3: HTTR, baby. Then we started walking away like, hammers.
0: Yeah?
3: Oh, bruh.
0: No kidding.
3: Oh, Washington, D.C. has some beautiful people, man.
0: Man, I love preseason football.
3: I don't ever recall ever noticing anybody like that ever again, though. That's the thing about it. I think that's like the one and only. I just think that my eyes was open and I was a rookie and this was something that was very new to a Pittsburgh kid that hadn't seen much.
0: Like, let's see if he bites.
3: It was a wrap for my fiance, by the way. Like, I was engaged, had a kid.
1: Oh, yeah.
3: I said, "Damn, I am a pro now."
1: Well, very similar to LeVar and the Washington cheerleaders. 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
0: It is.
3: I don't know if that was the best segue.
0: Two pros and a cup of Joe here on Fox Sports Radio.
3: It was creative, but
1: it was appropriate.
3: It was.
0: LeVar Arrington, Brady Quinn, Jonas Knox with you. We are going to have the usuals coming up later on.
3: Yay!
0: We got another edition.
3: Me and Spanky, baby.
0: In case you missed it, later this hour, Albert Breer is going to make a special Hour 2 appearance on the show, coming up top of Hour 2. We're also going to have an award we're handing out in Hour 2 as well, too. And we've got the leftovers. It's all yours here on this three-hour extravaganza. Up next, though, we're going to tell you about how somebody is inching closer to finally making their return. That's yours right here on FSR. But you know everything about your favorite players, their stats, their contract, even their injury history. 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
3: It's too soon, Jonas.
0: It is
3: very, very inconsiderate of you.
0: Two pros and a cup of Joe, Fox Sports Radio. LeVar Arrington, Brady Quinn, Jonas Knox with you. Coming up in about 15 minutes from now, we are going to have another edition of In Case You Missed It. That's going to be yours right here on FSR. All right, so we got a little bit of an update. Not much, but it's a little bit of an update. Aaron Donald had a tryout with the Rams yesterday. Even though he was not in pads, he wanted to wear a helmet. Thus, the Rams had to inform the league because he used their equipment, so it showed up on the transaction wire as a tryout for Aaron Donald. It's like we're getting to the point where somebody make a move here. Like, what's happening? Can we get, like, maybe he's got to hire an agent to do some whiteboard breakdown, and that way we can, like, add a new twist on this whole thing. But it just feels like a foregone conclusion. He's there. He's trying out. It's got to be in the equipment. I'm not sure what else is really the holdup. Maybe finance. I don't know.
3: There's no holdup, bro. They're just easing through the process. And then they'll announce it when they're ready to announce it. They already know he's coming back. Spoiler alert. Hate to give y'all the ending of this story. He's coming back.
0: So you don't think that there's anything to...
3: No.
0: He just wants to see how his body feels with a helmet on.
3: No. Sounds good.
25: Isn't that what defensive guys do?
3: Yeah, and he could have done that 100 times. You know how many helmets that man has in his house?
0: I was going to say.
25: How many?
3: Probably quite a few. I mean, their culture is a little different than ours, right? Like, we got helmets from one another at Pro Bowls. They get jerseys, helmets. Like, they exchange everything. They give jock straps. They give whole outfits these days. Like, just get butt naked on the field. Take the whole outfit. Like, you my boy. They walk back to the locker room with a towel on these days. They don't have nothing. He got enough helmets in his house. This isn't about him filling it out with a helmet on. This is about him going through. He's a very process oriented driven dude. I know the dude I know two of the guys that got him going, and I've had conversations with Coach Graham and a guy that used to play ball. He's my age. Coach Gibson, Demond Gibson, who played for Pitt, played at the same high school as why am I blanking on Aaron with Aaron Donald, where he went Penn Hills. And the things that they talk about when they speak on him is how process oriented he is, how maybe people have seen some of the clips on him on how he talks to himself and he talks himself up. He's very much like that in everything that he does from the accounts given. He's very, very
25: processor. Can you give me an example of that?
3: In terms of how he goes through his process, he'll
25: well, like what it sounds like when he's talking to himself.
3: Come on, AD. Come on, AD. Violent. Be violent. Be violent. Under control, though. Controlled aggression. Controlled aggression. Come on. Come on, AD. Be great today. Let's be great today. Let's be great. Like, somebody in trouble, too. Like, just know. Somebody's going to be in trouble. But he's the type of dude that if he feels confident about the process, which, by the way, he already feels comfortable with it. I'll say that confidently. It's just a matter of, I think it's a matter of him easing himself into it, because I think the biggest thing is because he's so process oriented and he's very, very like cerebral in the way that he approaches what he does. I think he has to convince himself that it's okay to convince his household that he's going to go through an entire football season. That's, to me, that's going to be the biggest, that's the biggest thing he's probably had to navigate.
0: You don't think they've already had that conversation?
3: Yes, numerous times. And let me tell you something, knowing a kid from Penn Hills, Pennsylvania, getting an opportunity to go make another couple million dollars to go play, and you already have a Hall of Fame career, you're already considered one of the greatest, if not greatest, interior defensive lineman ever in the history of the game. I'm certain she's sitting there and she's saying, go get that money, baby.
0: Because I did see there was a story that came out that he's already lined up future media endeavors. That's he's been in the process of that as well, too. And so I wonder if...
25: No, did Shappy and the boys get him?
0: Like, that'd be awesome. Yeah, that'd be... yeah, do a weekend show. Why not? Start off that way and then, work your way up. I could see that happening.
3: I don't think he has to work his way up.
0: Shappy and the boys. It's unbelievable.
25: What? I'm just saying, did he end up pulling him in? Did he get him?
0: But, did he get him? Did, he's got a...
3: did he get him?
0: I don't know, man. Like, we'll find out during the football schedule when it comes out.
25: All right, just asking.
0: Big Mike sends that weekend schedule out every Thursday.
25: That's true. So that's true. Actually, we'll find out from Big Mike. Yeah, makes sense.
3: I mean, did he do media while he was in the league?
0: No.
3: He does speak very well.
25: People interviewed him a lot, yeah.
3: I mean, he speaks well. He handles himself. He's like a grown-ass man, bro. He's like the type of pro that everybody would want.
0: You know what I have
25: he'll
0: noticed?
25: Stuff you in a locker, Jonas. You say a bad word, he'll stuff you in a locker.
0: I would never. He went to my nephew's elementary school when they were out in Thousand Oaks, and super nice guy, but real intense.
25: Mm-hmm. Yeah.
0: Like a really intense guy.
3: Well, like you're looking like a bear in the face or something like that. I met him one time. I was like,
25: did you bring bear spray?
3: I should have. And his chain was just as intense as he was, you know.
25: Yeah.
3: It's like, what's up, Penn Hills? He looked at me. I don't even think he knew who I was.
25: Probably not.
3: Yeah.
25: So I'm just kidding.
3: I don't think he. I wasn't joking. I don't think he knew who I was. I was
0: why wouldn't he?
3: I don't know.
25: Look, man, he for sure did.
3: I just hit him with a quick, "What's up, though?" Like, "What's up, Penn Hills?"
0: Penn Hills is.
25: You didn't say what to do.
3: Said what up.
0: Penn Hills is 16 miles from North Hills.
3: What up, dope?
0: So, like, what are we talking about here? It's only Penn Hills is only 16 miles
3: from North Hills. My whole family lives in that area. We are the only ones that lived in North Hills, which is Ross Township. We moved out. We were like the Jeffersons. My dad got that check, and we was out. We rolled out, got a house. He bought that bitch.
0: I have noticed,
3: you don't have to dump that, by the way. It's not dumb.
0: I have noticed a trend, though.
3: What's the trend?
0: J.J. Watt took over for Tony Romo.
3: Okay.
0: Aaron Donald's lining up a media career.
3: Aaron Donald has the type of vocabulary range. And
0: Mike Tomlin's taking over.
3: I would assume, he's taking over.
0: Defenders are starting to take over.
3: Down low, baby.
0: Hell yeah.
3: Not just defenders.
0: Hell yeah.
3: Hey, man. I just would need to see Aaron Donald show us some real personality. And I bet you he has it. I'm sure he has it. Because J.J. Watt shows a ton of personality. You know, he's almost like actor-like now. Like, he almost seems like...
25: Wait, you think he's faking it?
3: No, I don't think he's faking it. He just has that...
25: He was an actor-like.
0: He did on Hard Knocks.
3: He has, like, actor's aura.
25: Whoa.
3: Know?
25: Easy now.
0: Gosh.
3: Like the way he kind of like, you know, Yeah.
0: Oh, yeah.
3: Yeah, it's kind of, he's got it down. I ain't going to lie to you.
25: Damn.
3: He's got it down.
0: Got a kind of a presidential vibe to him, a politician vibe to him.
3: It's more real than politician. It's more real than politician, but it's along the lines of, I could see him being in a movie. I could see him almost like a rock.
0: See, that's why Tony Romo is more relatable. You know, like J.J. Watt would never get pulled
3: Show
0: over.
3: Up. Maybe you're prepared. Maybe you're not.
0: Like, but J.J. Watt would never get
3: drunk.
0: He would never get pulled over and use the dead grandparents alibi. He'd never have a road soda in the car. He'd never need to do stretches.
3: I mean, that is some normal dude type stuff, though, man.
0: He's a normal guy, man of the people.
3: Because, you know, them extra dudes, they had the security with them. They had security detail. They have a little car caravan.
0: Of all the things that Pete Prisco is willing to go out on a limb on, the Tony Romo stuff he wanted no part of. Like, he'll rip anybody's career in half. Doesn't matter who it is. Anybody can get it except the Tony Romo stuff. Prisco wanted
25: why
0: no
25: you
0: part
25: think
0: of
25: that
0: it.
25: Is. Well, I can tell you why that is. Okay. So,
3: ooh.
25: I'm in trouble for saying this. But, okay. When he first got there, there was essentially word that, like, if you worked at CBS, all needed to be super excited about the signing. Like, everyone needed to be, like, real excited and real, you know, and especially when he signed the long-term deal. So it was, I don't want to say like a corporate mandate, but there was definitely a message sent down where you are not to say anything critical, whether you like this call or not, or make fun of, you know, whatever. Jim, like, it was that serious. I swear to you. Like, I was.
0: Why?
25: I don't know, but I just remember being at a Super Bowl event and we were there with a bunch of sponsors and I was there with another gentleman who I'm not going to say who. And this gentleman, he looked at me and we obviously were pretty close and he looked at me and he was like, dude. And I was like, I know. I was like, I feel like you're handcuffed right now, you know, because people are going to ask you what your honest opinion is and you're going to have to lie to them. And so I think I ended up pulling a Fauci and pleaded the fifth. Like because we of course ended up getting pulled up and we had to basically answer a bunch of questions, talk about that Super Bowl. And I think someone had asked, what do you think of this? And I was like, yeah, you know, I was like, everyone's got their own unique sound and just how they go about portraying the game. And, and I said, that sound is just, you know, it's, you know, everyone's different, you know? And I just kind of went on this long, it was like one of those answers you give if you're a coach and you're being asked something by the media that you don't want to answer. So you talk so long, like you filibuster. And then they're like, what did I ask him in the first place? I basically did that. And, it was like, and I just started dying laughing, looking at my buddy next to me, and then he kind of,

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0: assaulted, and that she's trapped in a room with her attacker. 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
6: 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Top of next hour, it's going to be Albert Breer's special Hour 2 appearance on this show. That'll be yours 10 minutes from now. Right now, though, it's this.
7: Sometimes you can't get to everything in the world of sports or entertainment. Good thing the guys are here to bring you, in case you missed it.
6: Guys, in case you missed this, we've got a change of plans. In horse racing, the Preakness is going to be moving back a week in 2027 and will be held on a Sunday. So the race was normally 2 weeks after the Kentucky Derby, and now they're moving it 3 weeks after the Kentucky Derby, and they're moving it to a Sunday instead of a Saturday.
8: Yes. Can't do it.
6: Damn right.
8: Yes.
6: Now, this is a big win if you're like me and you're anti-load management.
8: I'm like you.
6: I'm tired of these morons using load management to not race in the next race because they need more time off. Enough's enough. You're not that smart, okay? You ride around in a circle with a stuffed animal on your back, and you think all of a sudden you got things figured out. Kiss my ass. The horse racing god stepped in and said, no more of this. If you break your leg, tough balls. You're getting out there, and you're racing for a triple crown. I salute horse
9: racing. 3 weeks later with a broken leg.
6: Damn right.
8: Okay. Yep.
6: Damn right.
10: Well, here's what I'd say about this is it's awesome for the sport. It's awesome for us as viewers. I think Sunday will garner more attention to it too. Saturday sometimes it gets lost in, you know, everything else going on in your livelihood. But the person who can speak on this the best is probably LeVar, because very similar to those horses, when they win or they're competing in between those races, there's a lot of action happening.
9: They get it.
10: There's getting it in. LeVar could tell you. LeVar could tell you how long it takes him to get his legs underneath him.
9: Hey, let me tell you something. I was at the Preakness one time.
10: Yeah.
9: And them dudes was out there, and they knew what time it was.
11: Giggity, giggity, giggity, giggity.
9: They was walking around looking at all the bulls.
10: Yeah.
9: All the other horses.
6: Oh, anybody?
9: Like, this is the pasture right here that y'all need to be in. And I mean, they was walking around slanging, clanking. Yeah. And banking.
6: What?
9: I was like, golly. I was like, am I staring at them? Like, what am I staring at these horses for? I felt guilty. They ain't playing around now. Them ones that really, really get it in and they real athletes, and then they gonna, you know, make one that's gonna be War Emblem or you know, Big Brown. They walk around feeling good. Yeah. So I'm gonna tell you.
6: Old Freddie Five Legs. That was the name of Brady's horse.
9: Is that right? Yeah, Freddie Five Legs. Yeah, buddy.
10: That was actually not the name of it ever.
6: Dang. He bought one from Mexico called Cinco de Thayo.
10: Not.
6: You didn't know that?
10: Not true.
6: Oh, no.
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15: The NFL's Hall of Fame preseason game between the Panthers and the Cardinals tips off Thursday at 8 p.m. Eastern Time. In baseball, the Braves have won 7 in a row after outscoring the Marlins 4-1. Red Sox have also won 7 in a row. They shut out the White Sox 4-0. The Cardinals held on 3-1 against the Yankees in the Bronx, but Yankees star Aaron Judge was cleared for light activity and remains confident that he will return to play this season. The Mariners held on 4-2 against the Tigers. Brewers took down the Pirates 4-2, while the Mets beat the Guardians 6-5 in 10 innings. Nationals took down the Phillies 10-4, but it took 11 innings, and the Royals topped the Twins 2-1. In the WNBA, the Mystics came back to beat the Wings 96-92. The Mystics have won 5 in a row. In the NBA, Suns forward Dylan Brooks has agreed to a 3-year, $73 million contract extension. I'm Monty Bolaños.
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0: That's all I got. Two pros and a cup of Joe.
1: That ain't it. So if that's your all, you just don't do it.
0: Here's my fastball. Yeah. It's 30 miles an hour. It is LeVar Arrington, Brady Quinn, Jonas Knox of the air. 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Again, just search Two Pros FSR on YouTube and subscribe. And right now, we welcome in a special hour two appearance for the Thursday tradition known as Albert Breer. Senior NFL reporter, lead content strategist at the MMQB, and you can get him on X at Albert Breer. AB, good morning.
2: Good morning, guys.
3: Morning.
4: AB, where are you right now?
2: I appreciate you accommodating. I'm in Detroit.
4: Okay, I say, buddy, we're up. I mean, we're ready for you. You know, 6 a.m. hit, right. So we could have you on an hour earlier if you want.
2: Yeah, no, this worked out good. I'm on my way to the Lions. The Lions practice early, so I appreciate you guys moving some things around.
0: Can I ask you this? Do you feel any sort of way about moving around the state of Michigan?
2: I'm here briefly. I'll be in Ohio probably by like noon or one, so that's good.
1: Do people acknowledge that you're a Buckeye moving in a Spartan or Wolverine place?
2: Well, I mean, like my dad's side of the family is all from here. So, like, it's not unusual for me.
1: Okay.
2: You know, ever since I chose to go to school, it's sort of, I mean, all of them, part of my identity and all of that. So, I'm pretty comfortable with being the black sheep or the black hat or whatever you want to call it.
1: Okay. Me too, Albert, by the way.
2: What, like, do you have like Pitt in your family or something like that?
1: You missed it. Don't worry about it.
2: Don't worry about it.
1: Okay, you missed it. You know, we stay there anyway.
2: I came in an hour early, so
1: don't worry about it. Yeah, we always throw zingers.
0: Now, AB, I got to ask you because you're seeing the Lions today. It feels like they're the most under-discussed team in the division. The Packers are getting talked about because of how the season finished last year post-Micah injury and the playoff letdown, the Bears and Ben Johnson, Caleb Williams' love affair. The Vikings have their quarterback issues. And it feels like, and I don't know if you kind of feel the same way, that Detroit's kind of sliding under the radar, but with a really, really good roster.
2: I would 100% agree with that. Like, I think it's just interesting because I think we always talk about teams that are on the way up. And, you know, I think what happens is, like, a team like that was on the way up, and then failed to live up to expectations when they got so close to the mountaintop. Like, a lot of times those teams get backburnered. And, I mean, the reality is, like, if you look at, like, their contracts, and the negotiation they're in right now with Jahmyr Gibbs and all these guys they've re-signed. I mean, you talk about them having to make some hard decisions now on guys. It's because they've drafted and developed so well. And you can go down the list and Jonas, to your point, like, Jahmyr Gibbs is just the latest. Amon-Ra St. Brown, Jameson Williams, you know, Jared Goff is now on his second contract in Detroit, Aiden Hutchinson, Jack Campbell. I think Brian Branch will eventually get a second contract. So, yeah, there are a lot of good players in that team, you know. And I think I obviously haven't been there yet. But, like, I think the vibe I've gotten is a little bit of, they feel just the way that you're describing it. I think they feel a little overlooked.
4: Hmm. Speaking of Jahmyr Gibbs, obviously next up to get a deal, at least in the running back market. Zay Flowers just got his deal done. And that's a lot of guaranteed money, man. And I look at guys like Puka Nacua and I look at some of the other guys out there. I'm thinking, I mean, Zay Flowers has been good. he hasn't had the production that Puka Nacua has. Now, he also hasn't had the off-the-field issue like Puka Nacua. Jonas can get into the biting aspect of things, but I want to focus more on the business of football.
2: Is Jonas is your expert on that?
1: Yeah.
4: Well, some people think he's a vampire, so there's a decent chance he might bite you, Albert.
0: I don't know what this means, but Brady called him. I don't know what it means. Brady called him the Marv Albert of wide receivers, and I don't get it. I don't know what they.
1: Yes.
2: Well, it's good that I guess it's good that I'm not in studio. That I'm only remote for this show. After what
4: let's take a bite out of this subject and let's get back to one. What the implications of the Zay Flowers contract will mean for other wide receivers. Because I feel like based on the total guarantees, based on the average annual salary, I know it always keeps going up and up and up. But there's a lot of receivers that have had more production than him that I think are looking to say, all right, hold on a second. I need to reset the market again then.
2: Yeah, I mean, I think Brady, it affects guys at every position. You know, like I think when you start to see – I don't want to. I don't want this to sound to come off the wrong way. But when you take a guy who's kind of the second tier at his position, I think that's fair to say about Zay Flowers, right? And he's getting $35 million per year. I mean, man, the dynamics have changed. You know, so now I think if you're somebody like Puka, you're well within your rights to say, well, if he's worth that, and Will Anderson got 50. You know, as the top non-quarterback. And then you got Aiden Hutchinson at 45, and you got Micah Parsons at 46. Like, I should be well above where Ja'Marr Chase and Jaxon Smith-Njigba and those guys are, because the different forces in the market have driven that price north. So I'm with you. I think this is part of the cost for the Rams of waiting to this point of the offseason now. They had good reason to do that because of all the off-field stuff and Puka going to rehab and everything else. So you 100% understand why they wait, but you know there also can be a price to waiting, even within an off-season. Not even waiting a year, waiting 2 years. Even waiting within an off-season can come at a price, and I think that's something that's definitely there in the Puka Nacua negotiation.
1: AB, we got a couple quarterback competitions. I made the point yesterday, and I looked it up a little bit more after and really tried to find if there was a real quarterback competition taking place, and that team ended up having a good season or ended up being a good team. It was hard to find anything on it. How should we be measuring, engaging whoever wins in Cleveland or whoever wins it in Minnesota? How should we be gauging, you know, in terms of what we believe the success level of those teams will be?
2: Yeah, I mean, Atlanta too, I guess.
1: I
2: think you're probably, I mean, I think what you're probably getting at, LeVar, is like, a quarterback competition that isn't like a first round pick trying to win the job, right? Like
1: right.
2: That isn't like a rookie first round pick trying to win the job, and these are certainly different this way, like in that way, and like where you know the two of them, Atlanta and Minnesota, you have a first round pick from 2 years ago trying to hang on, and a new guy coming in, and then obviously Cleveland, so. I guess it goes back to that old, like, if you have two quarterbacks, you have none thing. But I can't think of too many where a guy came out and outright won in a completely open competition in camp. I'm sure it's happened at some point recently, but I can't think of an example.
1: Some would say Sam Darnold, but, you know, I just.
2: Yeah, but I like you saying 2 years ago, like, Sam. If you remember, like, that didn't really run through camp, and, like, Sam was never, like, kind of knocked off of working with the ones. So, maybe 2 years ago, like, last year he was sort of entrenched as a starter in Seattle. There just aren't a lot of examples of it. I think there are a couple reasons why. Number one, like, if you don't have a clear-cut starter, then obviously you're probably dealing with lesser players at the position. I mean, that's just logical, right? And then number two, I think there is something to be said for a team knowing who its quarterback is. you know, and that quarterback getting a full offseason of work with his teammates. So there are probably a couple reasons why it usually doesn't work out. But it'll certainly be interesting to see the way that all that plays out. I would say go back to, like, the Bill O'Brien Houston teams. I bet you could find an example or two in there of one of those teams or two of those teams going to the playoffs when they had a competition at camp before Deshaun Watson got there.
1: Okay.
0: Albert Breer, senior NFL reporter, lead content strategist at the MMQB, joining us here on Fox Sports Radio. Get him on X at Albert Breer. And when you go to your X account, you're chronicling just your visits through training camps during your training camp tour this offseason. I know you stopped off in Denver. How optimistic, based on what you saw, that the Broncos can parlay the success they had last year into more of the same this year? Because they do feel like one of those teams that you look is maybe they take a step back, and last year was a little fluky.
2: I mean, the way I look at them, Jonas, I see them as kind of being rock solid. Like, that doesn't mean they're overwhelming, because I don't think they have. I mean, outside of Patrick Surtain, I don't know if they have, like, a true superstar anywhere on that roster, but they also don't have any holes. And they have depth in a lot of key places. Like, they're deep at corner. They're deep with pass rushers. Their offensive line is really solid all the way across. They're deep with receivers. They're deep with running backs. So, like, I can understand where people might look at them and say, well, you know, like, the AFC was down last year, and they benefited from a lot of the same things New England benefited from, and I think some of that is true. I think the flip side of it is, like, that's a really well-conceived team that has real balance on the roster, that has real depth on the roster, and that's really well-coached. And so I still think I think they're a playoff team at a baseline, and how far they take it from there, we'll see.
4: Albert, I wanted to ask you about tonight's Hall of Fame game. Looks like Jeremiah Love won't be playing in it. Yeah, I mean, we were just talking about it. It's a football Thursday for us, buddy, so we're excited. The season, for me, I would say, is officially kicked off. I know a lot of people don't count preseason, but I'm not one of those guys. We got football being played. I'm stoked about it. I amped up. I mean, LeVar's trying to get me to take a cycle or something, which I'm going to hold off on. I've got M-Drive. I'm good.
1: Nice.
4: But I know Jeremiah is a rookie, and so there's probably a little bit of cause for just patience and caution before you throw him into two meaningless games. But they did put Tyler Algier as the number one running back on the depth chart. I'm not sure what to make of that. Is there a word of him not, you know, maybe being as far along as they had hoped? Is there a concern about some of that?
2: No.
4: Or is this simply just like, hey, we need to get him to the or to the regular season because he's going to, you know, share a lot of the load with where we drafted him?
2: I mean, look, they're never going to say this, okay, Brady, but it's year one. You don't have your quarterback situation sorted out. I think, like, there's a tacit admission that, like, let's not run this kid who we think is really special. Let's not run his mileage up in year one, you know? And let's not put the weight of the world on his shoulders in year one, because we're probably not contending for a Super Bowl this year, you know? And, again, like, they're never going to say that. But the reality is they stocked that running back room, and they have James Conner's back. They have Tyler Algier coming over from Atlanta. Algier was actually in a situation just like this when Bijan Robinson was a rookie in Atlanta. And so, like, I think the idea here is, like, let's of course, you know, try to develop the third overall pick, and let's, like, use the third overall pick strategically to try to win games, but let's not run them into the ground. Because I think ultimately the part of the plan there is Jeremiah Love can be to whoever the young quarterback is coming in there next year what Zeke Elliott was to Dak Prescott, or what Todd Gurley was to Jared Goff. In other words, like, he can be such an important piece of helping to develop your young quarterback and be a core piece of trying to take advantage of that quarterback being on a rookie contract. I don't know that they see a ton of sense in just, you know, trying to get an 1,800-yard season out of him in year one. If if it goes that way, it goes that way. But I think the idea is to manage him, manage his workload in year one, so they have a guy who is at the top of his game and really rolling into year two.
1: AB, my last question is, I've been looking at, you know, just the defensive fronts of the different teams, and the one that keeps jumping out at me is the New York Giants. Now, they have Thibodeau coming off of the bench behind Carter, but you got to believe in passing situations, they're going to run a NASCAR set where they put Thibodeau in there. They're going to have Abdul Carter in there. They're going to pepper that and mix that with Arvell Reese. I know they're playing Reese as a linebacker.
2: Brian Burns.
1: Right. Yeah, and then they have Brian Burns on the other side. Like, this, it's potentially the best defensive group collection of pass rushers potentially in the National Football League. What, like, is that being talked about right now in terms of in the circles that you're in, or is maybe I'm overstating it a little bit?
2: No, I think, like, that's there. And I think, like, to some degree, LeVar, that was there last year too. I mean, obviously Reese wasn't there, but, like, I think there was that feeling that there was a lot that they would be able to do with the group that they had. And I look at, like, where the Giants are, and I actually think the talent has been there for a year or two now. And, like, whether or not they can capitalize on that and where they're at, like, we'll see. But to me, like, that's been – like, I think that's why you bring in John Harbaugh. And it's not just with those players along the defensive front. They've got a chance to be really good in that area. I mean, just look across the board. And, you know, on the offensive line, you got Andrew Thomas, and you've got now – Francis Maui-Noah. You have Malik Nabers. We'll see about him, you know, with the knee and everything, but, like, the talent's undeniable. You know, you have on the defensive side of the ball in the secondary, you brought in Paul Sanadebo from New Orleans. You brought in, you know, you hope you get a little bit more out of Banks now. So, look, I felt like there was talent and ability on that roster for a while now. It's just going to be a matter of harvesting it. And I do think that, you know, there's reason for hope that not only John Harbaugh, but the staff that he's put together is going to be able to bring the best out of those guys.
0: AB, before we let you go, best meal you've had on your training camp tour thus far?
4: Oh, yeah. Give us this one.
2: I had good Mexican. I went to what was it called? El Tiempo in Houston, which
4: sounds
2: is, like,
4: about
2: not
4: right.
2: Fancy, but it was really, really good.
4: Jonas, what does that mean in Spanish?
0: Awesome. I have no clue.
2: Jonas.
4: Oh,
2: Jonas, you know what was awesome was MB Post.
1: It's temperature, isn't it?
0: And where's that at again?
4: Manhattan Beach Post?
2: Well, yeah. LeVar, MB Post. You know MB Post? Manhattan Beach Post.
1: I'm not sure.
0: That's I'm a Ventura County guy, so I don't venture out.
2: Oh,
0: in those
2: I didn't
0: parts
2: know
0: much.
2: That. Okay. Yeah, okay. Yeah. I didn't know that.
0: But
4: oh,
0: that's
4: never gets down there.
1: Tiempo is Albert. Temperature.
4: Albert. Yeah. Albert.
1: That's not a horror.
4: I've been there before. It's a great spot. It's a good spot.
2: Yeah. But yeah, so, and I'm just trying to think if there's anybody anywhere else.
1: You gotta go to Bill's.
2: McDonald's.
1: You didn't hit Bill's up?
2: Bills?
1: Yeah, you got to hit Bills, man. If you're doing breakfast,
4: that's a breakfast spot.
1: Yeah, breakfast. If you're doing breakfast,
2: okay. I haven't been to Bills.
1: And the Strand House, it'll suit you for your later evening.
4: Easy
1: movement.
4: Easy.
1: Yeah,
2: I know about the Strand House.
1: Yeah,
2: I know
1: Strand House ain't bad at all.
2: I went to a good McDonald's outside of Kansas City too.
0: All right, good for you.
1: Hey, that's underrated these days to say that.
0: Good for you.
1: These are franchises. Some people take a little bit more pride.
2: I'm just kidding. It was terrible. Like,
1: darn. Oh, God. Oh, no.
2: Hey, the fries were good. I tried a McDonald's chicken sandwich, which I hadn't had one in a while. It is, like, so blatantly trying to be Chick-fil-A. I didn't know what I was getting. I thought it was going to be, like, an old school, like, you know, the McDonald's chicken sandwich with the lettuce and tomato and mayo and all that. What I got was, like, It was like a chicken patty with, like, a soggy bun and, like, these, like, really gross pickles on it.
4: Damn. I mean, why you got to put them on blast like that, Albert?
2: It was so blatantly trying to be Chick-fil-A, it wasn't even funny.
0: Well, that's unfortunate.
4: What is imitation is the greatest form of flattery. Yeah. Isn't that what they say?
3: That is what they say.
4: Hey, Albert, I've got a question for you, man. I know Jonas wants to get you off there as soon as possible. The Notre Dame-Southern Cal rivalry is back. Is that good in your mind for college football? Are you kind of looking at those, thinking, why we have to wait 4 years?
2: Of course. I don't know, Brady. You're closer to this one than me for sure, but I think it's ludicrous that they're not playing. Like, I think it's insane that they're not playing. Like, to me, that's what college football is. You know, like the rivalries, I'd say the rivalries are more important to college football than maybe almost any other sport that we've got in this country, you know? And so the fact that, like, anybody thought it was a good idea not to play that game anymore is crazy. And I wish somebody would step in and say, like, this is stupid. Let's just start playing. How do you feel about it being played in week one?
1: Nobody. I don't like it.
4: I don't like it either because it's literally – here's what I'd say from the Notre Dame perspective is, obviously, this is what SC wanted in every way. You know, they didn't want to play the game, so now they don't have to. And now when they play the game, they get to play it when they want early in the season instead of traditionally how it's supposed to be played, right? It was supposed to be, you know, SC would come out to Notre Dame when the fall leaves would start to turn sometime in October, which plays to their advantage because the weather never gets too bad for those games. It's usually like a hint of fall. And then Notre Dame goes out at the end of the season where it's obviously still nice weather for them, both sides of it, but they go to their house to play during Thanksgiving. So it felt like, you know, they basically got what they wanted in every way, although they'll never say that. And by the way, who knows if, you know, how much things can change between now and when they play these games. You know, it might not even be Lincoln Riley and Marcus Freeman. You know, we don't know what that's going to look like. I want to touch on that. And I wanted to ask you about some comments by Kyle Whittingham last week at the Big Ten Media Days. He made a comment about the rivalry with Ohio State. And he said, you know, there's a lot of respect there, but there doesn't need to be hatred. Do you feel like Ohio State fans would see it the same way? Or do you think they look at this rivalry and say, no, there's hatred there. Like, you're just trying to, like, play nice. That's not how this works.
0: Kill them with kindness.
2: Brady, how do you think Ohio State fans feel about that? Do you think they hate Michigan? I mean, I don't know. I'm not
4: saying this in any disrespectful way. The comment when he said it came off to me was like, okay, he doesn't understand. I mean, I asked Bryce Underwood this.
2: Yeah.
4: I said to him, I go, did you fully understand the rivalry until you played in it? And he goes, honestly, no. He goes, everyone told me about it. I knew about it. There was a lot of hype. He goes, until I played in it, I understood what it meant. And when you lose one of those games, what it feels like and everything else. He said, now I get it. I'm like, have you shared that with your coach? He's like, oh, you know, he kind of like skirted the question. But the reality is I don't think anyone understands until you get into it, even until you go to it and you see how the fans interact with one another and towards one another.
2: It's not, I mean, I like the immediate thing I thought of was John Cooper and like how, like he was the coach when I was there for the first 3 years I was there. And like, it felt like he was chasing things that he had said his entire time there. You know what I mean? Like, and it was, they were always changing the way they approached it. Like 1 year, all the focus would be on it. The next year, like they were just treating it like another game. And it was like this fundamental, I think John Cooper was a really good coach, but like there was this fundamental, like he could never fully wrap his arms around a philosophy for approaching the game. And I think that created a problem within the program where the players almost didn't know how to approach it and would get overwhelmed in the moment. And so I thought the exact same thing, Brady. When I saw that comment, it was just immediately like, if this guy doesn't win, like if this guy does not win the first, like as what everyone's immediately going to go back to, he's going to be chasing that. And that's the thing. You know what I mean? Like, it's like when you say something like that, it's like, okay, like, that's fine. And like, I understand what you're trying to do here. But like these sorts of things, like it's unique in that way too. And that like people aren't going to forget that he said that. And you get to November and you know, you're in Columbus, Ohio and it's 45-5, 45-7 or something. like, that's what everyone's going to be thinking about. That's what Joel Klatt and Gus Johnson are going to be talking about on the broadcast. And it'd be something that would help follow him for an entire year after that. So, and I even see, did you guys see Urban's reaction?
1: No.
4: Yeah.
1: I didn't see it.
2: He had some fun on Twitter. He just started retweeting a couple things. And yeah.
0: That was good. Good. That's what we need. Little red ass. We need some of that going on here.
2: And that's Urban's guy. And that's guy.
3: Right.
0: Yeah.
3: Right.
2: Yeah. So.
0: All right, AB, we appreciate it. Enjoy Lions camp, and we'll talk next week.
2: All right, thanks, guys.
0: There he is, the great Albert Breer, senior NFL reporter, lead content strategist at the MMQB. You can get him on X, at Albert Breer. A good follow, especially during his training camp tour. He's got stuff on every team he goes and sees. So, again, at Albert Breer. Coming up next here, though, somebody's doing their best to try and keep it alive in the world of sports. We'll tell you who they are right here on FSR.
4: One thing life teaches you is that nobody lowers their standards just because you get older. You still have to perform. You still have to show up. And that's why M-Drive became a part of my daily routine. 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
30: On August 4th, 1962, Marilyn Monroe died. 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The third way. 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

0: Two pros and a cup of Joe, Fox Sports Radio, LeVar Arrington, Brady Quinn, Jonas Knox with you here. Coming up in about 15 minutes from now, we're going to hand out an award on this show. That'll be yours right here on FSR. We do have a little bit of good news for you golf fans out there. Apparently, the fight continues. The LIV Tour has found an investor. Signed by the investor, this according to CEO Scott O'Neill of the LIV Tour. LIV Golf has an agreement in place with a lead investor. They've also said, we're seeing strong interest from more than a dozen additional parties to potentially serve as minority investors, creating a multi-partner model built for long-term stability and growth. And most notably, our next chapter will make our players the majority equity holders in LIV Golf, a first for a major global sports league, and gives the league the foundation to keep growing the game worldwide. So congratulations. That's how you do it. That never say die attitude, the will to compete, and persevere.
1: Here's where we got to thread the needle here, though, because LeVar hates talking about golf, but this isn't just golf, LeVar. This is about a business. And my question to you is, and I know you're not a huge golf fan, but how can you foresee this thing actually working? Because I don't actually see a light at the end of the tunnel. I think this is fine. They're partnering with and getting some capital infused in them, but they don't really have a great media rights deal. And, or at least it's hard to do so, I should say, because of the way their schedule is. You know, you're playing, I think, what, five of the events are going to be overseas, five in the U.S., and the timing of all that. The shotgun start, which they use, where everyone tees off from a different hole. That makes it a bit more difficult too, to be able to, you know, fill in this prolonged, you know, series of shots that you see. And especially for live betting standards, you know, you get a lot of things moving at the same time. So sometimes when you see shots that are taken, it's actually, you know, in the past, you know, it's like that already happened, already occurred. So you can't really even bet on it. So there's a lot of roadblocks. I mean, is there a business idea you've got to make this thing go?
2: No.
0: Why? Okay. Come on.
1: I figured we're
2: going to in my mind, I'm thinking like, man, there's always a business to something. It's just a matter of if that business makes sense.
1: This is becoming like a second tier rate tour compared to the PGA Tour. That was not how it was originally created, right? They tried to, you know, use paying off guys so much so that, like, there was a thought that, hey, man, if you could do this in golf, maybe you could do this in other sports too, if you have enough money to do it. And clearly the PIF got tired of, you know, putting money into something that wasn't really giving them back a return.
2: And there's other issues. And there lies the whole, the truth. The market spoke on the LIV Tour. And if I were saying, is there a business connected to it? I would like to know what the investors looked at in terms of what was the value of what they're putting money behind. What are they putting money into it for? Are they bringing something to the table that by them having this asset, they're able to generate a profit? Are they looking at the data of what the tour, because maybe that's what they're purchasing, is the data that they've been able to generate, and they're going to try to get their money back out of that? I mean, there's got to be a reason why they put money into a tour that basically, in essence, is saving the tour, correct?
0: Yeah. I mean, they were.
2: It goes out of business if this company doesn't invest in them.
0: Weren't they expecting that the announcement was going to be that they were closing up shop, and they come out and said, hey, now we found a lead investor. We've got this thing figured
2: out.
0: Where
2: is this lead investor from again? Do we know?
0: I don't know.
2: Well, Jonas, that's no that. Idea. Well, that's interesting.
1: I don't either, for that matter. I thought Jonas
2: is that a topic? Should that be a tap? Yeah. Okay. Maybe it's not concerning to you. I almost feel like it should be a tad bit concerning if there's no real clarity on, especially as if we're looking at it from the American standpoint.
0: Where would you prefer he was from? If you had a,
2: I don't know that it's a he. I'm just thinking.
1: Hey, can I throw out a name?
2: Sure.
1: Cape Verde. based on the first
2: day. If they were putting the money in and they wanted that to be. If they wanted
1: to see the hook right there, you know what's on the line? It's a LeVar. Yeah.
2: If they wanted that to be. Yeah, I ain't going to lie to you.
0: What kind of clubs you got in those bags?
2: If they got good golf courses there and they wanted to make that where the home base headquarters is, I get into golf a little bit. I put a suit on or a golf polo, you know, one of those signature brand golf polos from Lance, you know, Golden Domer.
0: Up on Cape.
2: Yeah, you know, and I'd be in Cape Verde watching golf 100%. 100%, and that would be a good investment.
0: You know, we did mention the cheerleaders in the first preseason game.
1: Well, hold on.
0: Sunk their teeth.
1: We didn't expand on that real quick. I would just say this. So Cleveland didn't have cheerleaders, and honestly, like, that was not as big of a focus. But it's hard not to see them if you get played and drafted to Washington because that must have been – and again, I was there during a time when – Dan Snyder was the was the owner. But no, and I think that was by design. Like, he made sure that it would distract and grab your attention, and there was a lot of them. And I just remember going to Washington thinking, whoa, we don't have this. And it was like you definitely were very aware of the cheerleaders that were present there in Washington.
2: Yeah, I get the tradition behind them, Dallas, you know, the Texas girls, but Washington DC's cheerleading squads. Historically, I don't know how it is now, but
1: I am not going to say what team. I'm not going to say what year, but I'll say this. I'll never forget being in one particular place. And I had a dude go, man, I saw her last night. Meaning, man. I'm pretty sure she just got off work.
2: Right.
1: Got a little bit of sleep.
2: Hit that pole. Oh, man. That could be the Dolphins. That could have been the Dolphins. Because they're cheerleaders and they're 11.
1: I'm gonna Fauci all these. You can ask me as many questions as you want. I'll be pleading the fifth on every single one. Right.
2: I mean, there's a couple different ones, though. I mean, you could go Atlanta, you know. You could go Jacksonville, Tampa. You know, you got Ybor City. I could give y'all the whole rundown on that. Now, y'all want to get me going. If you want to get the Live Tour and turn that into a good investment, yes.
0: Hey, so
2: add cheerleaders.
0: If there's not more optimism that the Live Tour is going to be able to persevere and come through this whole thing with a legitimate tour, people are going to be excited about. I don't understand why is everyone got to be so negative towards this whole thing. You know, you golf blowhards are all the same, man. You want everything PGA. You want everything tradition. Somebody rolls in and says, you know what? Our guys can wear shorts, and everybody's got a problem with it.
2: They just started doing the virtual golf deal, and that was, like, pretty exciting, you know?
1: That's fun. Well, that's the problem is there's equity going back to the PGA Tour players for being a part of the TGL. There's a portion of that. So that's the model in order to get them enticed about staying and playing because they could potentially have that big exit. I mean, think about a pro golfer's career. You got to be playing in order to earn money. You know, if you're not playing, you're not earning money. So, whether it's from sponsors or even just your success. So that's part of the plan, I think, in order to get this thing jump-started. But you touched on a great point. And that is the golf fan D-bag that it's tough, man. It can be a very, very tough culture to deal with, you know?
2: Mm-hmm.
1: I feel like I'm going to have to run into a little bit of this coming up this weekend.
0: Mm. So, oh, no.
1: Here's all I'll say about that is I get it for the golf guys out there. You know, the member guests, the members, these events that you have at different golf courses, I get their.

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5: Just before midnight on Saturday, February 19th, 2005, Danielle Imbeau and her friend Richard Patron left a crowded Philadelphia bar. 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
5: Those same questions frustrated law enforcement. 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
9: Both of them weren't the target. 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
5: What happened to Danielle and Richard?
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0: LeVar Arrington, Brady Quinn, Jonas Knox with the ear. Coming up, top of next hour, a little over 10 minutes from now, we're going to find out exactly what the negotiation is going to look like for one player in the NFL. That'll be yours here on Fox Sports Radio. But it is time right now for our Express Pros Pro of the Week. And there were so many candidates. There were so many qualified candidates. So many people out there that deserved an opportunity to be the Express Pros Pro.
1: Congrats to the Cubs. Someone from the Cubs.
0: But unfortunately, you are correct. There was just one.
2: He is taking that pitch now over and over.
3: Deep drive to right. Going back is Tucker. Get out the tape measure. Long gone. Pete Crow Armstrong. A two-run homer. Cubs lead 5-1.
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4: Honestly.
0: It's your Express Pros.
5: I see a PCA.
0: Pro of the Week.
4: Yeah, I'm just saying, bro.
0: What's the problem?
4: Brady was sitting there telling us that I run bits into the ground too often. This whole Cubs thing bit is getting...
0: What is the bit?
4: It's in the ground, bro.
0: It's a people's team.
4: It can't be the Cubs every single freaking time, bro.
0: What do you mean?
1: Why did they get anointed as the people's team?
4: You're running this bit into the ground.
0: There's no bit here.
4: That's a bit.
0: Pete Crow Armstrong is currently the favorite to win NL MVP over Shohei Ohtani. Hit a couple of bombs yesterday.
4: Bro.
1: That's true.
0: I mean,
4: you cannot have the Cubs every single play of the day, bro.
0: Patty picked it. I'm going by what the producer says.
1: No. Let's bring on Spanky. Spanky, get on here.
4: The Cubs every single play of the day. I know y'all are a little thing. It's just a hot dog.
0: Hello.
1: Did you pick this, Spanky?
6: It was a mutual picking.
4: Between who and who?
6: Yeah. Between me and Jonas.
4: Yeah.
6: Equal hands. Equal
4: I just share. Hope everybody understands that out there.
1: All right, now Patty. To the show. Get off the air now, Patty.
4: Unbelievable.
6: Damn.
4: You ever wonder whose show this is? Just listen to the play of the day.
0: Well, nonetheless, congratulations to Pete Crow Armstrong. 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I just thought it was, you know, pertinent. I mean, three games sweep.
1: Well, it also, I mean, speaking of the last three games the Cubs played, who they just sweep?
0: The Dodgers. That is correct.
1: Oh, okay. That's a pretty big deal. Dodgers are a good baseball team.
4: I just don't understand how every single play of the day is the Cubs.
0: The people's team, man. I don't know what it is.
4: It's ridiculous.
0: Damn.
4: It's your champ.
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27: 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Moran throws. Swing and a miss. Change up. Seven in a row. 25 of 28. The Red Sox win 4-0. It's a ninth straight series win. 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
26: 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They shut out the White Sox 4-0. The Cardinals held on 3-1 against the Yankees, and the Rays blanked the Rockies 4-0. Tampa Bay still leads the AL East by 4.5 games over the Yankees and 5.5 games over the Red Sox. The Braves have also won 7 in a row. They outscored the Marlins 4-1. Brewers had a 4-2 win over the Pirates. Mariners held on 4-2 against the Tigers, and the Diamondbacks crushed the Padres 10-4. And in the NBA, Suns forward Dylan Brooks has agreed to a 3-year, $73 million contract extension. I'm Monty Bolaños.
0: You know what time it is?
1: Good morning to all. It's two pros and a cup of joe.
2: Here they come.
3: We're dealing with sick people here.
1: Jonas Knox, Brady Quinn.
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1: College football Hall of Famer LeVar Arrington. It's two pros and a cup of joe.
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0: got a newbie.
1: What?
2: Oh, you couldn't even name the band, can you?
0: Bush.
2: No. There you go. I know Jonas Gill.
1: No, this ain't me right here.
2: Oh, that's a great song.
1: Spanky's in there doing whatever he's doing.
0: He's not even
2: headbanging.
1: Oh yeah, I know this song.
3: It's taking me all. By the way,
1: all right, the hook is good. I wouldn't have made it to the hook.
0: This band played at the Ventura County Fair last week.
2: See, you're jamming to it now.
1: Yeah, I know the hook. I like the hook.
0: Yeah, they were.
2: Well, I can't play it right at the hook. Yeah, let it build up, man.
1: I'm with you. I would have been out on the first part of the build out.
2: You would have never got through Glycerine then, because that's a really slow building song.
1: Yeah. Well, I was telling somebody the other day, you got to get right to it these days. These kids these days have zero attention span. Their songs are like 2 minutes long.
2: I don't even
1: want to
2: get into that. They're
1: like 2 minutes.
2: Someone asked me, though, they're like, hey, what's the last, this had to be a CD, but what was the last album you listened to where you could listen, just play it?
1: The whole thing.
2: I think Spotify has made it easier for artists to become one-hit wonders. Because all they do is basically launch one or two songs, and you go look on their Spotify page or whatever they're, we're talking about. And it's like they've got a bajillion listens to on one or two songs. The rest of their music stinks. Yeah. It's crazy.
1: Yeah, songs used to be 10 minutes long. Isaac Hayes, Parliament, the Temptations, they used to have songs. Their intro was longer than songs are today. The intro, just the intro. Dum dum dum dum dum dum dum dum dum dum dum dum. Don't, and they go for 5 minutes.
0: Yeah, what is it?
1: I don't even know where we're going with this.
0: Stairway to Heaven's 9 minutes long. November Rain was long.
1: They used to be long songs, and they were, and it was music. It was real music, But anyway, that was a good song.
0: Yeah,
1: I'll retract. I wouldn't have known it was Bush. I wouldn't have known they were Bushy.
0: Just played at Ventura County Fair.
1: Is that right?
0: Yep.
1: Okay.
0: Right up there.
1: There's
0: right
1: always a fair going on around here.
2: I wish those bands would do, I was looking through Lollapalooza because I was in Chicago for Big Ten Media Days. I didn't see many bands like that. I think actually Smashing Pumpkins might have played
1: it?
2: Early in the
1: I
2: week.
1: Like Smashing Pumpkins.
0: And they're a Chicago they're a great band. Yeah. And I think that's probably the only reason they played.
2: I know, but I looked at the rest of the set list. I'm going, who are they listening to now? Is this just all DJs?
1: We got to
2: go
1: to
2: funky...
1: Jamaica. And go to Sunfest. We gotta go to Sunfest.
2: Oh, just to listen to reggae all day?
1: Why do you say that?
0: what am I supposed to say?
1: Stop saying that.
0: What am I supposed to say?
2: What do you want to listen
1: to? Yes, reggae. Absolutely reggae.
2: Okay. That's what I'm asking. It's not like Bush is going down to Jamaica for a concert.
1: No, they wouldn't. But what's their names? They're from D.C. too. They're Jamaican. They play reggae music, but they're white, and they're really good. It's really good. I can't think of their names,
0: white guys
1: though.
0: That play reggae.
1: It's Rusted or something Rose or something. I forget what they're called. Anyway,
2: I mean, that's technically Sublime could be in that category.
1: Is it Sublime? No, it's not Sublime. No, I don't know. It's not Sublime.
0: Soja?
1: Nah, that ain't it.
2: Is that the guy I sent you?
1: It could be, what's the mushroom dude? Yeah, that sent y'all that when he was and it was the mushroom dude from Mario Brothers. I'm no bad boy in the Quana. Because I'm dangerous. Anyway, Toad. That's right.
0: I'm telling you, man, you're gonna find out. Music of the 90s, tough to beat. People are going to find out. I think they're starting to figure that all out. that it's just not. And nowadays, you don't know whether or not it's AI or an actual artist.
1: Well, that's true, too.
0: So there's that whole problem. But it is Two Pros and a Cup of Joe here on Fox Sports Radio. LeVar Arrington, Brady Quinn, Jonas Knox with you. We are going to take you live all the way up until the end of this hour, 9 a.m. Eastern time, 6 o'clock Pacific.
1: Maybe it is sublime.
0: And if you're listening on the podcast, we appreciate you.
1: Slightly stupid. That's it. That's who they are. And they're pretty good, too. Slightly stupid.
0: Yeah.
1: There's another one, though. There's another one out there. But
0: they're slightly good, too.
1: You ever hear them?
0: No.
1: Tribal Seeds. Tribal Seeds.
0: I was just going to say that.
1: They got some really good music. White dudes. Crazy.
0: Why do you act so surprised? You hear I say jab, man.
1: Yeah, you're the reason why I'm surprised.
0: All right. All right. Sorry to bring the whole race down.
1: Yeah.
0: When it comes to
1: you devalued their Ray Gay presence.
0: I brought everybody down.
1: Yes, you did.
0: It's all right.
1: Good though.
0: Well, speaking of,
1: Hugh's going to be happy about what you're about to do though, because right, we don't get it very often.
0: But we got it now.
4: Breaking news from Fox Sports:
0: the Indianapolis Colts and star running back Jonathan Taylor have agreed to terms on a big-time two-year, $44 million extension, according to Ian Rappaport and Adam Schefter. $47 million is the max, with $39 million guaranteed. He has a total value of $60 million. It averages $19 million per year over the entirety of the deal. So you know, we saw the Bijan Robinson contract get done, and now Jonathan Taylor re-ups for a couple of years as somewhere Pete Prisco is kicking something in his hotel room or whatever training camp tour he's on, because another running back just got rewarded with a whole bunch of cash.
2: You know what? You know what's wild? I mean, it feels like Jonathan Taylor's been in the NFL for like a decade, and he got into the NFL early from Wisconsin. This will only be his seventh year, but this is huge for him in the sense of a couple of things. The first is it's enticing to all those running backs who are at the college level to get a number of deals, from your rookie deal to a second contract and maybe another extension from that, if you're able to prove yourself. Very similar to Jonathan Taylor, who burst on the scene over 1,000 yards his rookie year and then was able to lead the league in rushing in year two. So he's had some issues, though, staying healthy. And I think that's where last season was so important for him. You know, led the league in rushing touchdowns, led the league in attempts, I believe, too, and rushed for over 1,500 yards. So he was able to prove that he was able to stay healthy for all 17 games, kind of had this payday on the horizon for him. And he's an integral part of their team. I mean, he completely makes that offense work, whether it's Daniel Jones or anyone else. When he's able to tote the rock, they're a different animal to deal with, offensively speaking. So happy for him. He's a tremendous guy, good young man. For anyone who's ever talked to him, dealt with him, he's an awesome dude. And I know Pete Prisco won't be happy about it, but I think in other ways, he'll admit that, you know, you pay a guy like this who's proven to be productive. And on top of that, it's a two-year deal. So it's not like you're handcuffing yourself to, you know, five more years and of, you know, a bunch of guarantees. And it's essentially almost a fully guaranteed deal, which again is awesome for him, awesome for his agency too, to be able to negotiate something like that.
1: Yeah, when he's healthy, he's as good as any of them out there. And at one point he was in the conversation for best running back in the league for certain.
2: Yeah.
1: So
2: yeah.
1: Yeah.
2: I mean, I was gonna say, it's funny though, he entered the league into a time where I don't know that we'll see that again. I mean, Jeremiah Love obviously entered after 3 years. We kind of saw that with him. Different style of back, though. You know, as Pete kind of touched on, you know, kind of the air back deal, you know, a guy who can split out, play wide receiver, do a bunch of different things. I mean, Jonathan Taylor's a you know, coming out of Wisconsin, between the tackles, kind of, you know, one step, get downhill, north-south runner. And the passing game element to his game has evolved, but it wasn't, you know, that wasn't one of the big highlights necessarily coming out of college, but he's definitely been able to continue to get better and better and better at that. But the reason why I bring this up is, you know, those running backs are getting paid a decent amount now in college to stay for NIL. Like, if you were a top running back and you have produced at lower levels, you can get paid $1 million. You can get paid a couple million bucks. And so given that the the way that running back position is viewed for the draft. You know, this year was a rare year where you had two guys drafted in the first round. It just doesn't happen very often. So if that's the case, like some of these guys are saying, yeah, I'll go ahead and exhaust all my eligibility in college because I can make seven figures and they'll still take care of me because they got to play all of them. You know, even the Penn State running backs, like they're going to share reps, right? In part because at the college level, they're very cognizant of not wanting to take too much tread off the tire before they get to the NFL. And they're pitching that to these kids. Like, hey, you're all going to play. I mean, even last year, there was a freshman at Notre Dame, Anais Williams, who was mixing in as a freshman when you have Jeremiah Love and Jadarian Price, who are two first round picks on your roster playing. So it's a different world now. And I don't know that we'll see a guy like Jonathan Taylor, who is a true in between the tackles back coming out of college that ran the football a good amount for the time he was there. You know, leave and get in early. I think they're getting compensated enough now where it's valued at the college level. And they're make sure they're taking care of them too.
0: You mentioned the workload, 926 carries at Wisconsin in 3 years.
1: Yeah.
0: And I think
1: that's a lot. Right?
0: I think only Herschel Walker has more during a 3 year stretch at 994.
1: Wow.
0: During a 3 year
2: stretch. Well, and think about this. I mean, Herschel Walker obviously played less games per year then. But go back, what is he playing, 12 games a year? And maybe in a bowl game or Big Ten championship. I don't know if they made it during his time there, maybe once.
0: Played 41 games.
2: Yeah.
0: That's, I mean, some wear and tear, man.
2: Well, yeah, think about it. So you're averaging about 300 carries per year at the college level. He's only done that three times in his NFL career, and you're playing 17 games. Now, some of it's been health-related, but you can get my point. Like, when he's played 17 games, he's been over that. I mean, I guess 2024, he had a bunch of carries, too, in less games. But it's wild.
0: Good for him. He's getting a payday. And
1: congratulations on your massive extension.
0: Damn right. Good for you.
1: Good for you.
0: It's big for the 10.
1: Big.
0: Now
1: Wisconsin just keeps producing. They taketh away and they giveth. Reward their own, but if you ain't one of their own, they're going to get you.
0: What do you mean?
1: Huh?
0: What are you talking about?
1: I'm just saying. You better do it right if you ain't from there. I bet you if J.J. Watt had got pulled over, we would have never knew about it.
0: Oh, that's a good point.
1: All right. I'm just saying. Jonathan Taylor. I bet you if Jonathan Taylor got pulled over, he wouldn't have got no IWO or whatever. OWI.
0: OWI.
1: Whatever.
0: Yeah.
1: NWO. WWF. Whatever it is. It top rope. Tony Romo. Dang.
0: Now, the Hall of Fame game is coming up later on. We mentioned that earlier. There's a bunch of, for those that are interested, the two picks that have been made here on this show. Kenny Pickett, under 10 yards on his first pass, completed pass. And then LeVar said the first completed pass would be a long bomb. So over 20, I believe.
1: I'm taking over 20.
0: Yeah. All right. So that is the that's the gutsy pick we've got on the Hall of Fame game coming up later on. Also, we kind of briefly mentioned this as well, too, but Puka Nacua has taken a different approach to things.
2: I'm seeing a bite out of what?
0: Yeah, he's
1: dang.
0: He's decided, you know what? I'm going to go ahead and I'm going to start looking around and really get to work on this new contract that I'd like to receive following the Zay Flowers extension that went down. And so Puka Nacua, he's entering the final year of his four-year deal. He has hired Wynn Sports Group to represent him in contract negotiations. So have fun with that, Wynn Sports Group. When the Rams say, oh, do you want that much guaranteed? And they slide a picture across the table of somebody eating another human being and say, that's the guy you're trying to get that record money for. So I don't know what sort of negotiations this is going to turn into, but I feel like the Rams have a case to be made that they can't necessarily trust this guy off the field at this point in time. Maybe you should come back to us later with some of these demands.
1: Well, they could be the Rams, but if you look at it this way, if he gets a frontier, at least it'll be able to handle his bites, you know, because a few scratches, you know, a little bit of mud is why you want a Nissan Frontier. They're tough. They can They can handle the teeth, y'all. So make sure you check out that 2026 Nissan Frontier. It's built for the work week, and it gets you ready for the weekend. So, yeah, go check out that 2026 Nissan Frontier.
0: All right, let me ask you guys this.
2: One quick note. So you did say that Wynn Sports Group has their hands full. Is that what you said there, Jonas?
0: Yeah. Dang.
2: Well, you know, the Patrick Whitesell and Wynn Sports did say Flowers deal. So they'll be using that as, you know, a base case for, hey, if this is what Zay Flowers is getting, look at the production of Puka Nacua, you know, all biting aside, you know, this is what we feel like he's capable of doing. So he needs to be paid more. And yes, we'll put in a bite clause or something in his contract for him only being able to chew or bite certain things, mostly food, hopefully. So that all those things are negotiable.
0: Well, okay. But if I was Les Snead, I would simply say, yeah, well, the reason we gave Zay Flowers the contract is because he doesn't try to eat people. And Puka Nacua does. So again,
2: we'd say, okay, we'll put in an eating people clause. If he eats someone again, it'll void all his guarantees.
1: Okay, but eat is a little bit strong. I think he tastes. He's a taster. If he gets caught up in the taste testing, then he should have to pay the piper.
0: That's a lot of teeth, man, on that bite mark.
5: I taste it.
0: Like,
1: he did.
2: Lorena,
1: are you come in there.
2: Chime in here, Lorena.
5: Well, that was just my good drop, you know. Excellent, taste it.
2: Oh,
1: yeah. Okay. I mean,
5: sometimes you just want to taste it.
1: That's true.
0: Well, because
2: sometimes you can just crack the mic, Lorena. I mean, sometimes it comes stronger than your drop. Whatever that drop was.
1: I will say sometimes.
0: See, here's the problem. All right.
1: Sometimes you want to go a little further than that. Right. You do want to eat it.
0: But this is the problem. Okay. Puka Nacua is one of those weirdos.
1: I don't know.
0: Who, when they get a blow pop or a lollipop, they bite into it. They don't lick it first. You're a weirdo. Okay.
1: If you're biting it before it's ready to be bitten, you're a weirdo.
0: It's like that Tootsie Roll owl. Like three licks to get to the center of the Tootsie Roll pop.
1: It could never be three licks unless you're literally trying to bite into it.
0: So based on that alone, I'm not paying the guy.
1: You're chasing a chipped tooth. Yeah. Like, you really are.
0: He's been great. I'm not paying a guy who's going to bite a Tootsie Roll pop before he licks it. I'm not doing it.
1: Mr. Isle really, really deteriorated Puka Nacua's, like, understanding of what using your teeth are for.
6: The world may never know.
1: You ain't lying. You ain't lying. A one. A two.
0: By the way.
1: A three.
0: Why does the Tootsie Roll Owl sound like the Count off Sesame Street?
1: Yeah, he does. Kind of sound. Yeah.
6: The world may never know.
1: But the Count really gets into it.
0: So Dave Chappelle's like, you got a Count who's a pimp. One smack. Two
1: smacks. Three smacks.
0: It's like, they're like, Oscar, why are you such a grouch? Bitch, I live in a trash can. What do you mean? So... good luck to Wynn Sports
1: Group. It's dirty up in here.
0: Good luck to Wynn Sports Group as they try and...
2: I think they'll be just fine.
0: Yeah.
2: Actually, you know what we should do? Because you've been known to do this in the past. Why don't we put a bet on it? What do you want to bet Puka Nacua gets a deal done before the year's over?
0: I'm not betting anything based on what I looked through last night on the fine docket. Like, this is ridiculous. It's now getting out of hand because LeVar somehow has got enough power on this show to, like, dictate who gets fined. I'm sick of it.
2: No, he's dropped a lot of his habits that were considered fine potential.
0: That's,
2: you
0: know? Just
2: like, when's the last time you've heard him bloviate about anything in the past?
0: That's just football player sticking up for football player. Like, I'm getting triggered.
2: He's self-aware.
1: That should be $10.
0: Why? Because I'm getting Schrager out here?
1: That should be $10, what Schrager. You just did.
0: Why
1: right
0: am I getting
1: now?
0: Peter Schrager out here?
1: That should be another $10.
2: Like, you would use that for it.
0: Like football guys sticking together?
1: Now you get your little degenerate little social media followers like, LeVar's out here saying that Jonas never played.
0: Just don't belittle me like that, guys.
1: Get rid of him.
2: Oh, jeez.
1: Get rid of him now.
2: Hold on. You've made bets in the past that don't have to do with money.
0: Yeah, but like... When is that pair of shoes going to get
1: you
0: here?
1: You have made that bet
2: pair
1: before.
2: Of shoes.
1: I mean, you really have.
2: Speaking of, Romo's been in the headlines.
1: Yeah.
2: If only we had that drop.
1: Romo was connected too.
0: Yeah, I was really ahead of my time. Yeah, I really was ahead of my time.
1: Yeah.
0: I tried to tell everybody about
1: Tony Romo.
0: Thought
1: we would have heard you tell us about the bet, you know, what you would have done.
0: I tried to tell everybody about Tony Romo.
2: Is the studio on fire right now? Is that what's happening here? Is that why Lorena cannot get to this drop?
5: Guys, don't mind me. Yeah,
1: don't mind her. She's just working on her part of the show.
0: Yeah, what do you want?
1: She got to be ready for her
5: Jonas,
1: time.
5: Jonas, you want something
0: to do? I didn't say anything. I don't want anything.
5: Var, do you want to change something up?
1: No, not now. Absolutely not.
5: You could just say it instead of playing the drops, you know.
2: Oh, she got upset about that.
1: All right. Well, let's just go to the
2: break. I thought we were having a good time.
1: I thought we were having a good time until
0: it's aggressive.
1: Until that moment. That was aggressive. You were being passive aggressive, and then it led to a real aggression. And I mean, hey, man, you know, you in the control room.
2: By the way, are we not going to speak of crashing out? Are we not going to touch on Stephon Diggs signing in Washington and what that means?
1: We really have not touched on Stephon Diggs, so it's going to be more of a crash out from Ayuk, huh?
0: Do you want to?
1: Now you want to join in, huh? Oh, okay.
2: Yeah, what Cardi say?
1: Now she wants to be positive and join in and be happy. Cardi did. Is that for the leftovers?
5: Yeah, she did.
0: Oh, well, yeah. That's another layer on the leftovers. Cardi,
2: maybe just speak up. Loretta, you can't mention it and then not elaborate.
5: Well, no, it was just funny. He was like, oh, you want to touch on Stephon Diggs? I was like, Cardi B did.
1: Oh, snap.
2: Okay. I thought you meant she said something about
5: it.
0: Damn.
1: She's over that, though. You know, she's not into touching him anymore, right?
2: I thought she, like, posted something. Now I didn't realize that we had to live in the gutter to understand that.
1: Well, isn't she going to touch his pocketbook? Right?
5: Her baby daddy.
1: Yeah, they did that.
0: Well, if you follow Antonio Brown on X, Stephon might be looking elsewhere these days. So if you just follow along on some of the innuendos being made there. But congratulations, he is a Washington Commander. So
2: it still doesn't take away from what. Now, what's the move for Brendan Ayuk?
1: I can't wait to hear Brendan Ayuk.
0: Yeah, does he rent his house out to Stephon Diggs?
1: Well, Stephon is from there. He don't need nobody to rent him no house.
0: It's like,
1: he's from the DMV.
0: Brendan Ayuk, if you talk about guys that have mismanaged or thought they had leverage in a situation they didn't really have a whole lot of, I think Brandon Ayuk probably takes the cake.
1: Hey, then when you look at him in his videos, it looks like he looks more and more disheveled every single day. It just looks bad. He looked like Mr. Glass.
0: Oh, no.
1: And he looks like Mr. Glass in a robe.
0: So who's the opposite? Who's the Bruce Willis of this?
1: Oh, no.
0: Christian McCaffrey?
1: No, John Lynch.
0: Oh, okay. Yeah, that is true.
1: A white man at the door.
0: That's why he got freaked out.
1: Hey, babe, spin around the block a couple more times. A scary white man at the door. That's Bruce Willis, aka John Lynch.
0: It's just, that's why when he's talking about going to the Commanders, it's like, you know that the front office in Washington, like remnants of that front office, was in San Francisco. Like, their relationships are tight. Dan Quinn, Kyle Shanahan, they coach together. Like, everybody's all kind of a tight-knit unit. Why on earth would you think that Washington would want anything to do with you based on how bad you butchered your situation in San Francisco?
1: It was going to take Jayden Daniels politicking and being an advocate for him. And he ruined that.
0: He ruined that, too.
1: Yeah, he ruined it.
0: I don't get it, man.
1: I don't see anybody else taking a chance on him, man, unless it's just like a real emergency situation due to an injury, and I still don't know that they would do it then. It's just a bad, bad look, man. Played out bad for him.
0: And there's also the, from the standpoint of, apparently it's not even that he's on the non-football reserve list, so he's got to actually write to Roger Goodell to seek reinstatement so he can come back.
1: And he won't do it.
0: Because that would admit that he's got to crawl back to the league when he thought he had all the leverage. Yeah, it's bad, man.
1: He won't do it.
0: But congratulations to Stephon Diggs, who's in Washington. He's going to pair up with the Commanders there and Jaden Daniels and see what happens. It is Two Pros and a Cup of Joe here on Fox Sports Radio. LeVar Arrington, Brady Quinn, Jonas Knox with you. Coming up next here, though, could we see something, a change in the world of football moving forward? We'll discuss right here on FSR. But you know everything about your favorite players, their stats, their contract, even their injury history. Well, guess what? 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
9: In the NBA, Dylan Brooks and the Phoenix Suns have agreed to a three-year, $73 million contract extension. In baseball, two potential MVPs put on a show yesterday in Chicago with Shohei Ohtani and Pete Crow Armstrong, both homering twice as the Cubs beat LA 7-6 to complete a three-game sweep. The Braves' winning streak hit seven with a 4-1 win over Miami. The Red Sox also hit seven wins in a row with Sonny Gray's 14th win of the year, shutting out the White Sox 4-0. And NFL football returns tonight with the first preseason game, the Hall of Fame game in Canton, Ohio, with Carolina and Arizona kicking off at 8 Eastern on NBC. I'm Andy West with your iHeartRadio Sports Report.
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0: Fox Sports Radio, LeVar Arrington, Brady Quinn, Jonas Knox with you here. Coming up in about 15 minutes from now, we are going to close up shop with another edition of The Leftovers. That'll be yours right here on FSR. By the way, you can check out our YouTube channel for the show. Just search Two Pros FSR within YouTube. Again, that's Two Pros FSR. 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Whether you agree or disagree, let us know what you think. Again, just search Two Pros FSR on YouTube and subscribe. All right, so do we have any sort of an update on the 5-for-5 college football situation with eligibility? Is there any sort of have we come to an agreement on anything, or where do things stand with this whole situation? It feels like there's so many things that are playing out in the courts nowadays, it's hard to keep track of when it comes to college football. Braden, you're in the know. What do we got here?
1: What's not happening? Sure if you guys can hear me. There's a judge. Hello?
2: We can hear you.
0: Yeah,
2: now.
0: We got you.
1: Oh, okay. I was just saying, I don't think I was up initially. There's a judge out in Denver that basically ruled for the 2022 class. So the clarification that they provided was you couldn't have signed a pro contract. So anyone who had that fifth year of eligibility that was a part of that class coming into college, if you sign with the CFL team, if you sign with an NFL team, you weren't able to come back. There was a thought that there would be this big, you know, flux of players who maybe didn't make it or were a fringe player, wanted to come back for another year, try to improve their draft stock or their draft ability. But there's been clarification on that. And the other part is, you know, even if you could take a player or two back, most of these rosters are set at this point. I mean, your season's coming up here in a couple of weeks. So it's hard to think that a lot of these teams would be willing and able to even make room or be able to give these players what they're looking for. So that clarification has been made. What's still crazy to me is there was a clip of Justin Flo, who was, I believe, a top 10, top 11 prospect.
2: Oh.
1: In the dude. I think he was in CJ Stroud's class.
2: Yeah.
1: He was in Bryce Young's class.
2: Yeah.
1: And he made his way from Oregon to Arizona, now to UNLV. He's currently 20. He will be 25 come this October of this football season. And I look at this now and go, and by the way, he's a freak athlete. And if you see the clip that he's in getting his team fired up before they start camp. Energy.
2: Yoked up.
1: Yeah, and he looks like he's about ready to put the smack down.
2: Yeah.
1: But it also lends me to think, like, wait a second. We got dudes who are going to be 7 years younger than him. 7 years younger. In some cases, 8. Like, there's some kids who go to college at 17 and might be trying to play that early. I think Ryan Williams might have, for Alabama, the receiver, he might have been 17 when he first got to Alabama. But think about that for a second.
2: That man's only 19, just turned 19, and he's in his sophomore year.
1: Yeah, but he gets to lay the smack down. I'm just saying for dudes
2: young,
1: who
2: though, like they're young. Yeah. What I'm saying, you're right. Like this, I mean, there's always been that existence of an old head could be on the team, but
1: yeah,
2: when
1: but
2: you're
1: not
2: talking about
1: six
2: like
1: years
2: a,
1: older,
2: yeah,
1: like
2: well, yeah, there have been like guys that came like from the military or whatever it may have been enrolled.
1: I mean, come on, that's like 0.0001% of you know.
2: But to your point, I mean, not a five-star All-American player that came out 6 years ago.
0: Flo was the high school Buckus Award winner.
2: Oh, bro.
1: Yes. Yeah.
2: He was the one that was going viral for, like, suplexing guys in high school.
1: Dude, right? If you watch him just do this little, like, warm-up intro and stuff, you watch him move, I was like,
2: scary.
1: Damn.
2: It scare you.
1: Yeah, the way – I mean, he moves like B-Doc. Brian Dawkins used to be able to, you know, do that. He was come crawling out, and the way he'd move, like he was Wolverine from X-Men. Like he's so you can clearly see the athleticism, the ability. It's just more of the safety aspect of it. And I don't want to sound like a wuss in saying this, but in all seriousness, like think about the development of an 18, 19 year old, 17 to 19 year old versus like dude who's going to be turning 25.
2: And
1: that's part of my issue with the 5-for-5 is we keep granting this ability for guys to stay longer and longer at the college level, which is supposed to be a developmental level. It's supposed to be a stop on your way to becoming a professional. And instead now we're prolonging that. And I've always said, like, if I was a guy who, you know, and it's happened in certain circumstances, but if I was a guy who, you know, got my 5 years and I had something happen and it was controversial that I could get me another year. Like, you're incentivized to do that in today's NIL and today's college environment. And the reality is, it's awful for what the sport is. And that's a developmental sport. As much as we want to talk about the rivalries and the greatness of all and the money, everything else, this is not the end game. It might be for some because they don't have the talent and or ability to go play at the NFL level. But we've all gone crazy and lost sight of the fact that, like, this is not the end. This is not it. Like, they will have, if they're good enough, a career at the next level. And instead we keep, you know, allowing agents, you know, at times to come in here and manipulate this process and try to eke every little dollar they can out of the system. And instead, you're screwing over a kid who's coming out of high school. You're killing that family, that kid's ability to then start his career. So as much as it's great, it's cool. Okay. These guys can earn money and everything else. It's like, dude, at some point it's got to end. You know, at some point it's got to end. You're going to let the next wave of guys come in and let them be the guys who have the opportunity to experience college, you know, get an education, all those things.
0: What was, was it Cam McCormick, the guy, the tight end that was part of Justin Herbert's draft class at Oregon?
1: Yeah. And I think he had a bunch of medical, he had a bunch of, well, first off, he qualified in the COVID, which that year didn't count. He had a bunch of medical red shirts, so that allowed him to, I want to say he had a normal red shirt, he had the COVID red shirt, and I think he had at least one, if not two medical red shirts. And then he had his 4 years of eligibility.
0: I think he just stopped playing last year.
1: Yeah.
0: Herbert just got engaged. It's like he was part of that class. So, hey, you know, hold on as long as you can, I guess. It is Two Pros and a Cup of Joe here on Fox Sports Radio. LeVar Arrington, Brady Quinn, Jonas Knox with you. Coming up next, we are going to close up shop on this Thursday with another edition of The Leftovers right here on FSR.
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1: 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And we'll actually have football to recap coming up on the show tomorrow here at 6 a.m. Eastern Time, 3 o'clock Pacific. By the way, before we get to another edition of The Leftovers, a reminder, if you've missed any of today's show, you're going to want to catch the podcast. 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
1: All right, Larry, what do we got?
4: Okay, so as we know, it is the slowest of slow seasons right now in sports. Besides Jonas's Cubs, we don't got a lot going on. But there are other fun competitions that aren't necessarily for the most sportsmanlike, well, besides Shaq's. So he founded this new competition called Dunk Man, where the world's first professional, like the best professional slam dunkers come together. And they do their thing. There's 24 elite globals from all around, and they are competing for a $500,000 prize. And this is going on in Atlanta right now. It's a 5-week competition, and the final championship will be August 25th.
1: All right, so what was the fanciest dunk you guys ever pulled off?
5: I can't do any, like, I could maybe a windmill. I couldn't really do like any sort of spinning or anything else like that.
1: Two-hand windmill or one hand?
5: One. Jeez, two-hand. Did you do a two-hand?
0: I've done a two-hand windmill.
1: Dominique Wilkins.
5: That's incredibly hard.
4: I know you can't see it on the camera, but is that when you go like this?
1: Yeah.
5: Yes.
0: Can't take it down.
5: Can we acknowledge, though, that the previews of this Dunkman thing, there is a white dude who's got absolute hops, and he's unbelievable at this.
1: I'm telling you, AI, man.
0: It ain't AI.
5: Is that what you think it is?
1: It's changing.
0: That
1: it's
0: ain't changing AI.
5: He looks unassuming, too. Like, until you watch him dunk, then you're like, damn! Like, he looks like he probably sits in a cubicle for like 8 hours a day.
0: Good for him. I like it for him.
1: Yeah, I've never...
0: I always wonder why them dudes don't ever make it in the league, though. Like, they dunk so well. Like,
5: well, think about Mac McClung. Like, Max.
0: Yeah, he's in the league.
5: He's won the dunk contest. Yeah, yeah.
1: Didn't he win it? Did he win it 2 or 3 years in a row? McClung.
5: I think 2.
1: And he couldn't really. I think he got brought up a couple of times, but yeah, never really. Couldn't really stick.
5: Yeah.
1: Back in the day, the guys who were in the dunk contest were guys.
0: I mean, speaking of dunk contest, your boy Kenny Smith just got married. Congratulations to him.
5: I saw that.
0: He doesn't have a bad. I mean, he gets divorced all the time, but he don't have a bad picker. I'll tell you that.
1: Yeah.
5: Well, which she's a Croatian influencer.
0: Yes,
5: I saw.
0: That is correct. Yes.
5: I need to go to Croatia. Sounds like a beautiful place.
1: Zagreb.
5: Take the family over there. Yeah, I heard it's amazing. Yeah. Anyone who's been like, no, it's gorgeous.
0: Nice. It is gorgeous. Yeah.
1: Croatian sensation.
0: Shouts out to Kenny Smith, the Jet.
5: Hey, back to the Dunkman thing real quick. Yep. What would be the scouting report on like a Mac McClung or one of those white dunkers?
0: Much like anything else, if you want to beat them, you have to be doubly better.
5: Well, no, I was just, are they high IQ guys? Discipline.
1: Yeah.
0: Right. Oh, that's so good. I see what you did there.
1: Floor general.
0: I see what you did
5: little,
0: there.
5: A little stiff, but, you know.
0: What happens when they got the same athletic ability as you do? Are you still calling them the smart one?
1: Cerebral.
0: You're right. Field general.
5: Like, you know, back.
0: court.
5: So people are like, wait, Raleigh Moss, he's got to play safety in the NFL. He can't play cornerback. You know, like those guys.

0: Cooper DeShane, he's got to play safety, guys. He can't play cornerback.
1: Seahorn played corner. Come on.
0: Yeah, that's one of the only ones.
1: Was he the last one?
0: Probably.
2: Dang, that's crazy to think that y'all can't play cornerback.
0: Exactly. Like that position's eliminated from us pretty much.
2: All right, Lorena, what else?
3: Well,
2: what
3: if you can't reach a basketball hoop, I got a hole a little lower for you. Cornhole also has a fun competition going on right now. They just finished their cornhole championship.
2: You can't beat them champions, man. They don't miss.
3: They're so good.
2: They put their bags in the hole, man. They just know
3: young.
2: How to toss them.
3: And they're young.
2: They step up, they grab their sack, and they just drop it in the hole.
1: I don't think so, Jonas. I'm elite at cornhole.
0: You know what this made me think of? Wasn't there that guy that somehow shot?
1: Oh, the no arms, no legs guy. Yeah.
0: He was really good at cornhole.
1: Yeah.
0: Wasn't he really good at cornhole?
1: Yeah.
2: Was he really?
1: Yeah, he just threw himself in the hole.
0: I think some of the.
1: Hey, he just threw himself in. Hey, you want your bags? Like, no, I'm getting there myself. I got room to spare.
4: Oh, my God.
0: I can't believe you just said that.
2: Being back knows how to pick up a guy.
1: Leave him there. I got this.
0: That footage started coming up, and it was like, we're like, how'd he shoot the gun? And then we're like, wait, how's he making cornhole?
2: Oh, man.
3: How does he pull the trigger? What is he using?
2: He's got whatever they're called. Pigeons? What are they called? That come from inside his body. Like, he's got, like...
4: Yeah, they're called shoulder blades.
2: Digits. Yeah, he's got digits that come from the inside, bro. I'm telling you.
1: Hey, how does he brush his teeth? He doesn't. What do you mean?
2: What do you mean? They lay it on the ground. You go, you go across that bad boy. They roll him over. You go across that bad boy.
0: Yeah, his name was Dayton Weber. He was a professional cornhole player.
1: Hey, do you think...
2: He says he throws himself in the hole.
1: I don't need him. I don't need him. Watch this. 3 points.
2: Okay.
1: By the way, do you think one of his a-hole friends, like, bought him a stick of deodorant for his birthday 1 year?
2: Oh, man.
1: That guy's a scumbag.
2: All right, what else, Lorena?
0: You take so much advantage of, like, low-hanging fruit. It's unbelievable,
1: dude. It's not even hanging.
0: Like, punching down all the time.
1: It's not even hanging. That guy's a turnip.
2: That was it. That was all we had.
3: No, I was going to talk about grocery bagging competition, too, but...
2: Well, he clearly wouldn't qualify for that.
3: I bet he could fit in the bag.
1: Sir, don't worry about the 10-cent fee.
2: Hey, bruh.
1: You touched, man.
2: You need help, man. All I'm going to tell you is you need help. Somebody help Jonas.
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15: How's it going, fellow sports fans? It's Andy West. Let's look back on this day in sports history, August 6th. We'll start today in 1983, where the NFL plays its first exhibition game in Europe. The Minnesota Vikings beat the St. Louis Cardinals 28-10 at London's Wembley Stadium. Jumping ahead today in 1999, Tony Gwynn went 4-for-5, singling in his first at-bat to become the 22nd major leaguer to reach 3,000 hits as the San Diego Padres beat the Montreal Expos 12-10. He'd finish his career with 3,141 hits and was inducted into the Baseball Hall of Fame in 2007. And today in 2006, Tiger Woods, at age 30, becomes the youngest player to compile 50 PGA Tour wins with a three-stroke victory over Jim Furyk at the Buick Open in Michigan.
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23: Dylan in the back row, Marvin up front with Pauly, yours truly, and of course, the backroom guys as well. We'll get to phone calls. Tyler sitting by, 877-3DP show. The game tonight, the Panthers and the Cardinals. This is really an extension of the Hall of Fame weekend. There is a game going on, but that will probably be secondary in the background. It'll be about the Hall of Famers who were there on the sidelines, at the festivities, maybe somebody in the booth. And you're going to be noticing, two teams playing. Maybe you get a chance to see somebody. And this is about, can you make the roster? Maybe it's a veteran trying to hold on for a roster spot. Jeremiah Love is not going to play in the game, which I understand. But the opportunity, having these preseason games, is really about trying to make a roster. So there will be people playing hard tonight. May not be playing well, but preseason football is back-ish. All right, poll question for hour one is going to be what, Dylan?
24: Well, we can start there, Dan. Will you be watching the Hall of Fame game? Yes, no, or I would if it were different teams.
23: No, I'm going to watch, but it'll probably be background where if I hear something where the announcers say something and then you look up and you go, oh, okay. But for the most part, it'll be just nice to see something different on the screen instead of going to the archives for NFL Network and watching a game that took place four postseasons ago. Any other poll questions first hour?
24: Yeah, Pauly sent this one over. If you could have season tickets for your team in any sport, MLB, NHL, NBA, or NFL, which would you pick?
23: Season tickets.
24: Or Akron, because you might get a chance to call the first play against Robert Morris.
23: Akron sold out all their suites this year. I think that's the first time that's ever happened for their football program. This contest that they're running is working. Good. You got to draw up money because you're a mid-major and even a low mid-major. How much money can you generate? And who are you competing with? Other teams in the Mid-American Conference, but Akron had a contest where, hey, the winner gets to help script the first drive of the season against Robert Morris. Good. Yeah, Paul.
25: That was announced by Akron Football on Twitter yesterday. You could try to be the offensive coordinator for a drive. It got 19 million views on Twitter. 19 million more than any post in the history of Akron football.
23: You could combine all of Akron football, and they've never had 19 million. Good for them. This is what you have to do, because football landscape has changed dramatically. You are basically going to be a feeder school for some of these other programs. If you get somebody good enough that is on their radar at Alabama or Michigan, they're just going to come in and pluck them away. This is why I'd love to have, almost a transfer fee that you have in soccer. Hey, you want that guy? You have to get $50,000 to the university you're taking him from. So you don't leave the cupboard bare. Or you help them and maybe their athletic department. But I think you got to still, if you're all going to be under the NCAA umbrella, then I think you have to make sure that you're helping these other schools that will be helping you bring talent in. All right, so Joe Thomas, Hall of Famer on the Browns quarterbacking situation, where it feels like maybe it really is a quarterback controversy. or they're actually competing with each other to be the starting quarterback. Lewis Riddick will stop by as well. He covers both college and the NFL. And one of the smartest players I've ever been around, Marshall Faulk, will join us in the final hour of the program. We have a new leader in the clubhouse for National League MVP, Pete Crow Armstrong. Now, I've been following it. I've been updating you usually once a week just to say the odds are starting to get interesting, because if Shohei Ohtani plays and pitches, he's going to win or be favored for every MVP. Well, he's not able to pitch, and his offensive numbers are very good, but Pete Crow Armstrong hit two homers yesterday. Ohtani hit two homers. Like, it was fun to watch that. It'd been great if Ohtani was on the mound. That would have been fun. Here's Pete Crow Armstrong of the Cubs on MVP possibilities.
0: That would be crazy to say that I don't want to win an MVP, but if we're talking about having priorities straight, like, I think mine are pretty straight. It's not on the forefront of my mind. It's fun to joke about, and it's fun to acknowledge, and I think it's absolutely okay to pay attention to, but it's not like following me up to the plate. And yeah, I mean, I think if you guys want to talk about all this this back and forth, like, I really should go get in the lab and start pitching. Like, I really should.
23: He's a great center fielder as well, and you'll get the argument of, well, Ohtani pitches, yes, he does, but he's not able to pitch now. And Pete Crow Armstrong for a playoff team, and he hit a couple of home runs. Like, this is one of those Heisman moments where you needed one of these breakout games that the national media talked about this, not just the local. But Pete Crow Armstrong, a couple of home runs. Ohtani hit a couple of home runs. And PCA is now past Ohtani and is the favorite for the National League MVP. Bigger picture here, the Cubs swept the Dodgers in a three-game series. The Dodgers have lost six in a row. This is the second losing streak of six or more games in the last 7 years. They had a seven-game losing streak back in 2025.

0: Stat of the day brought to you by Panini America, the official trading cards of the Dan Patrick Show. Any other poll questions that you're thinking about, Dylan, for the first hour?
1: Well, we can go with that too, Dan. If you could pick one today for the NL MVP, Shohei Ohtani or Pete Crow Armstrong, who are you taking since they're basically evened out?
0: Yeah, I would take PCA. I thought that, you know, that's why I kept mentioning that this was real. This was not something like, man, let's create something here. This actually happened in real time. And, you know, I look at Ohtani, and there's some stats that I don't necessarily subscribe to. But I know, like, war, that's a big deal. Wins against replacement. So Ohtani is 6.4. PCA is 7.3. That's a big margin there. You know, home run wise, Ohtani with 26 with 70 RBIs. Now, batting average is 297. He's not stealing bases, but then I don't want him stealing bases. I thought that that was just a one-off. Since he wasn't going to be pitching, then there's no need for him to be stealing bases. 26 home runs, 69 RBIs for PCA. He's going to go 30-30 this year. His batting average, I mean, their numbers are kind of similar. PCA is a great outfielder, basically the same kind of home run RBI numbers. You throw in the stolen bases, he's got 28. So to go 30-30 and you're making the playoffs, and let's not kid anybody, they love a new story, and this is a new story, and that does factor in whether people are going to admit to it or not. It will play a role. Yes, Marvin.
2: Get out of my head, because I was just thinking about Ohtani. This might be reminiscent of Michael Jordan in the 90s, where Charles Barkley had a great season. Like, you know what, man, we got to do something different. Or Karl Malone in 97, we got to do something different. We got to vote for somebody else. It's a new story. Maybe Ohtani fatigue. They found just a little bit of the chink in the armor where they're like, he's not pitching as much as he once was. He's just hitting, so let's give it to somebody else.
0: Yeah, I think that I do factor that in. There is voter fatigue. I do believe that. I think that's happened before with you know, MVP honors, whatever the honor might be. But this is a case of PCA is playing great baseball, and he's playing in a big market. He's playing for a team where you can watch their games, and you go head-to-head with Ohtani, and you hit a couple of home runs. Now, all of a sudden, you got a little bit of momentum here. Now, can Ohtani get back on the mound? If he does get back on the mound, those odds may change. But if I'm the Dodgers, I don't want him back on the mound. At least, I hope that I don't need him. Now, it might get to September where you want to give him some innings if you can, but this is why I think they went out and got Skubal. They needed some insurance here that Shohei Ohtani might not be able to pitch, certainly the rest of the regular season, or maybe they don't want him to pitch. Chris in Syracuse leads us off. Good morning, Chris. What do you have for me today?
3: Hey, good morning. Thanks as always, Dan. Hey, two things for you, Dan. Off your very interesting interview with Shohei Ohtani's interpreter's bookie, you said it yesterday and been saying it all along. Whether you go to the bank in person or online, any deposit, withdrawal, over $600, they're all over you. How could Shohei not know to the extent of what he knew and his involvement? We'll never know. But I think Major League Baseball got out in front of this one fast to ensure its biggest name catches no shrapnel at all. And also, kind of what you said, a lot of people are saying the Dodgers pickup of Tarek Skubal was just piling on more talent to a team that's already was going to win its third World Series no matter what. But with all the injuries the Dodgers have, pitching-wise, position players, and the uncertainty of when they'll be back, and also some of its stars like Mookie Betts have been underachieving, they're playing awful baseball right now, too. And the Dodgers saw this move, I think, of getting Skubal as a necessity to have a shot at another title, and I give them credit.
0: Yeah, I do too. I think that they had the riches to be able to send to Detroit, but I think they truly needed Tarek Skubal. Now, you got some, you know, high-priced pitchers, big names on that staff, but you got to get everybody healthy in time. But I do think that that's interesting when you look at the Dodgers, that they did something and everybody was like, oh, this is going to lead to a lockout. I think we're going to have a lockout no matter what. Now, I don't know if we look back on this and then we go, oh, well, that's the reason why. Or that was the final straw that we're going to have a lockout. I do think that. But if I'm the Dodgers, I'm trying to win. That's all I care about. And as far as the Shohei Ohtani interpreter, the bookie, I had my bank get a hold of me last week because they thought that somebody had written a check, and they said the penmanship is not your penmanship. Well, I had signed like 15 of those checks that the big German gives me, and the bank said, that's not your signature, and I said, I'll come down there and look at it. So that's just a check that was for a couple of $1,000s. I just can't imagine that you're taking out millions of dollars, and do you have somebody, a business manager, who's monitoring? The bank would send you a note to say, hey, by the way, $4 million was taken out. Do you have a bank, you know, do you have a manager, a business manager, who sees all of this? Yes, Paulie.
4: It's not a mysterious $20 DoorDash charge. It's $4 million to an offshore account.
0: Once again, baseball wrapped that up. The FBI wrapped that up. We're still dealing with Kawhi Leonard and a job that he did not show up for that he got paid for. Allegedly. And that's going on 11 months now. All right, we'll take a break. Joe Thomas, Browns Hall of Famer, will join us from Canton for the festivities this weekend. We'll take a break. We're back after this. True Green, how about that? 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You still want that lawn? 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

0: Phone call is always welcome, 877-3DP-SHOW. Whatever's on your mind, Lewis Riddick from the Mothership next hour, and Marshall Faulk, Hall of Famer, will join us in the final hour of the program. Joe Thomas went into the Hall of Fame a couple of years ago. Hall of Fame Farms, owned by Joe Thomas. So he brought in his trailer from Wisconsin to the Pro Football Hall of Fame Fan Fest. And you're selling meat out of your... Are you in your trailer now, or are you in your home?
1: It'd be nice if my trailer was this sweet. No, I'm in my condo in Westlake. I was at Browns practice yesterday, and after the show, I'm heading right down there. Going to start flipping burgers and cooking steaks and getting in our mobile butcher shop right there in FanFest, right to the next to the main stage.
0: Where is your Hall of Fame jacket right now?
1: Unfortunately, it is crumpled up into my suitcase because I'm about to jump in my car and drive down to Canton. But I can throw it on if you want it, Dan.
0: Yeah, would you go get it?
1: Oh, yeah, no problem. It'll be like a minute. Is that cool?
0: Yeah, I'd like to see it. And the fact that it's all crumpled up, you'd think that he would hang it, though. Right, Paulie?
2: You would think you'd hang it in the back on one of those little things in the back seat of your car, right?
0: I would think so. It's a Paul. I don't think... Well, you know what? The material that those things are made out of, they might not wrinkle. Yeah, Paul.
2: Quick game. What size is Joe Thomas's Hall of Fame jacket?
0: I'm going to go 52 long.
2: God, that's my guess, too. 52 long.
0: Okay. he probably had to go out to his car, open up the trunk, and get his Hall of Fame jacket. Yes, Dylan?
3: I feel like he would be 52 in his playing days. Now he's pretty... I'm going 46.
0: No. Yeah. No. That's not much larger than what I would have. I think I'm a 43 long.
4: 50 even.
0: Thank you, Todd. Marvin, you got a guess here. I like that we have Joe Thomas on. I sent him out to this car. But he did offer it up. I thought, okay, where in the hell is your suitcase, Joe? There he is.
2: Wow.
0: All right. I like that. You look good.
1: Much better. Much better.
0: Okay, why is it crumpled up in your suitcase?
1: Well, because it was packed away, because right after the show, I got to drive down to Canton. So it was a little bit better than crumpled, but it was folded up into the suitcase.
0: Okay, we guessed the size of your jacket. So you give us the dimensions of your Hall of Fame jacket.
1: Custom. I think it's like something 48 extra long, something like that. Thin, athletic cut.
0: Okay. 48 extra. But if this was when you were playing.
1: Oh, God. I think I was a 54 extra wide or super long, but I don't know. Pretty much all my clothes just get tailored. It's nothing that ever comes off the rack, so I don't even really know what my sizes are. So you look at that. Custom tailored. That means there is no size.
0: I love it. People ask to wear it.
1: They do. Yeah, I mean, it's a really cool thing. That and the ring. I know, like, when you get that ring, everybody wants to be able to put that on, kind of like a Super Bowl ring, be able to take a picture of it with their buddies.
0: What Hall of Famer did you nerd out over meeting?
1: So it was actually Walter Jones, and he was the guy that gave me my knock. He was one of my heroes when I was in high school, and then I watched him a ton in college, tried to take some of the things that he did well. Of course, he's a different human than me. He was a lot bigger, stronger, faster than I was, but still you can learn a lot by watching the greats that came before you.
0: Larry Allen was, I don't know who was larger, Walter or Larry. Larry Allen seemed like he was the biggest offensive lineman I'd ever seen.
1: He was probably the widest and certainly the strongest.
0: And, you know, you always hear those stories that guys would get the Larry Allen flu. Did you think that was real? Did you feel like anybody ducked you?
1: They didn't duck me because I think, if anything, they would just go play on the other side. With Larry, though, he was trying to hurt people. I mean, Larry had like an 800-pound bench press. So they were trying to preserve their careers by not going against Larry Allen because they didn't want to be injured.
0: Yes. Who is the best offensive lineman today, in your opinion?
1: Oh, you know, I'll still go with Lane Johnson. I mean, he's a guy that's been doing it at the highest level for so long. Consistency. He's been leading the Eagles offensive line the best offensive line in football for a very long time. And I still think, even though he's getting up there in age, he is playing at the top of the game.
0: When rookies come in, I don't, and you've seen probably all shapes, sizes, varieties, but do you have to know your place, or do you want to come in and exude some confidence?
1: I think you have to exude confidence, but you have to do it quietly. I always tell rookies, eyes open, ears open, mouth shut. We don't want to hear from you unless you're asking a question right now.
0: Is it a quarterback competition with the Browns? And is that a good thing if it's a quarterback controversy?
1: Yeah, it's never a good thing. That means you haven't figured out, because there's no clear answer. Nobody wants a quarterback controversy or conversation. But, hey, we're the Browns. That's the situation we've been in for a couple decades. So you got to make the most of it, and hopefully competition between those two guys brings out the best in one of them, and they build confidence in the locker room, and they build a connection with somebody, and it becomes obvious who the starter should be.
0: Yeah, if I'm the Browns, like, do you want to stunt the growth of Shedeur Sanders, or do you say, we're paying $40 million for Deshaun Watson, let's give him a chance to actually earn this, and then if not, then Shedeur Sanders will be our quarterback moving forward?
1: That's what they've said. I mean, it's not the best spot in the world to say, like, hey, we paid all this money to John Watson. He hasn't really been good, but, well, we got a lot of sunk costs. We might as well give him a shot.
0: But it feels like that's the missing piece. Now, that's a big missing piece, but it feels like the Browns, they're doing some good things. At least on the outside looking in, there are some positives. So tell us your thoughts on those positives and how good the Browns can be this year.
1: Well, they've had a difficult time with weapons on offense for a while. I think the run game's been good. They've had okay at best passing game, and some of that was quarterback play, but some of that was receiver play. And I would say this year, the reason for optimism for Browns fans is the two great receivers that they got in the draft, Casey Concepcion and Denzel Boston, who've looked incredible in training camp so far. So hopefully taking some of the load and the pressure off that quarterback position, rebuilt offensive line, but you still have Quinshon Judkins running the football. So you hope, hey, we can get really good in the run game, be multidimensional to be able to still throw the football because we got three quality receivers out there who can get open. And then it's not so much on the quarterback to be able to make everything happen.
0: We're talking to Hall of Famer Joe Thomas, and he's got meat at the Hall of Fame Fan Fest. He'll bring his mobile butcher shop. You're going to be cooking? You're going to actually be cooking in your mobile butcher shop.
1: That's right. We're thawing out Hall of Fame Wagyu steaks right now, so people can buy their steak. We got a grill. We've got a couple local chefs, Ant's Barbecue from Youngstown. We got Mr. Brisket from the Cleveland area. They're cooking up all sorts of Hall of Fame Wagyu samples. We got our Hall of Fame beef sticks and jerky and all the frozen fresh steaks to be able to purchase. And we got some smash burgers. So I'm going to be back there working today, Dan.
0: Would you have traded Myles Garrett?
1: I think the trade is going to turn out to be one that the Browns look back on favorably. It's painful when you lose the best defensive player in history, but I think when you look at the age that he's at, where the Browns are specifically, this is a rebuild. You got a new quarterback, you got a new coach, you got a couple first-round draft choices next year to potentially find a quarterback if you don't think one of these two guys can be the guy of the future. And you get Jared Verse, who has been wrecking training camp so far, who's a young player. He's a tremendous leader. He's got incredible. I mean, he's a pro bowler out there at defensive end. Plus, you picked up two first-round draft choices and a third-round pick for Miles. I think it was the right trade for the right time for the Browns, but so same thing for the Rams. And I think that's why it was a good trade, because they're in win-today mode. We're in maybe win-today, but let's hope we can build to win tomorrow.
0: Would you rather try to block Myles Garrett or Aaron Donald?
1: Good luck if Aaron Donald comes back, because I would rather block either of them. I'd maybe pull one of those sick days like they did with Larry Allen.
0: But what's the difference in blocking an edge rusher built like Myles Garrett or somebody coming up the middle with Aaron Donald?
1: Yeah, it's totally different, right? Aaron's game is, he's short, squatty, incredibly powerful and quick. So he gets up into your frame, he gets under your pads, and the leverage that he has just rocks people back. Even a guy like Larry Allen, as big and strong as he was, because of Aaron's power and how he's so compact, he can just get up inside you and push you backwards. Whereas Miles, he wins because he bends on the edge, right? He can bend his ankles, his knees, his hips. He can turn the corner. He's got the best get off in football. And he also is super powerful and strong, so he can convert to a bull rush quickly. But I would say Miles is more speed, distance, mobility, ability to bend. And Aaron is squatty, compact, powerful, quick first step.
0: It seems like teams are now looking, yes, they're edge rushers, they're important, but that guy in the middle, we're seeing it feels like maybe there's a little more resurgence here with you need to have that guy up the middle because it feels like he's going to disrupt the offense far more than the edge rusher will.
1: From a pass protection standpoint, there's a lot more you can do with a defensive end. That's a problem. You can leave a tight end in there. You can chip him with a receiver. You can even have a quarterback. I mean, we saw Brady do it for decades, right? He didn't really always have great edge protection, but he was able to step up in the pocket because the middle of the pocket was firm. When you got a problem in the middle, there's really not a whole lot you can do other than try to run the quarterback and move him out of the pocket. But a lot of quarterbacks and offenses don't want to do that. They don't want to move the launch point consistently like that. So blocking a guy like Aaron Donald, if he's splitting double teams constantly, becomes really difficult because you don't have any other options.
0: Who wins the division? Steelers, Ravens, Bengals?
1: You're not even throwing the Browns out there. All right. Well, assume the Browns.
0: Okay.
1: Somehow
0: don't All right. How about a courtesy and the Browns?
1: Well, if you give me those options, I'm going to go with the Ravens, actually. I think the Ravens have a nice bounce-back season, and I know it seems like Lamar Jackson and the Ravens outfit, even going back to when I was there, they always play the best when the back's against the wall. People start doubting them a little bit, and I think that's right where they are right now.
0: Would you rather block for a pocket passer or a scrambler? Nice.
1: I'd rather block for a pocket passer because then I know exactly where he is and I know what I need to do on that play. Scramblers are great because if you get beat, they can still make you right and avoid the sack and get out and throw touchdowns. And then you're not the GOAT, but like the GOAT in a bad sense. But it's difficult because you just never know where he's going to be. And so it's much more of a guessing game.
0: Safe travels there, the short travel from Cleveland to Canton, and good luck with the Hall of Fame Farms and your mobile butcher shop and whipping up a batch for everybody there in Canton. Great to see you again, Joe.
1: Great to see you, Dan. I can't wait to see you in person. I'll give you another Hall of Fame beef stick like last time. Another chance to enjoy it.
0: Joe Thomas, Hall of Famer, and his farm, Hall of Fame Farm. Yeah, he sent us some beef jerky last time. Tasted good. Good stuff. Let's see. Update the poll results if you can so far, Dylan.
3: Yep. Will you be watching the Hall of Fame game tonight? Yes, no, or would if it were different teams. 58% say no.
0: Oh.
3: Yeah.
0: All right.
3: Yeah. If you could have season tickets for your team in any sport, are you picking MLB, NHL, NBA, or NFL? Kind of unsurprisingly, 52% say NFL, but I would contend you get a lot more games if you take, say, baseball.
0: You do, but then do you want to go to that many games? Football, I can go to 8 or 9, 10 postseason. That's why, if you're owning a team, like how often do you have to go to a baseball game to see your team? And imagine if your team isn't any good, but it's your team and you got to go. That's a lot of baseball games. There are a lot of hockey games, a lot of NBA games to go. Feels like, all right, maybe my NFL team is not very good, but I only have to go out there like 9 or 10 times instead of I'm going to be on display. They're going to cut away to me. I'm going to be there having something to drink or a hot dog or popcorn, and there's the owner of the Oakland A's, Sacramento A's, Vegas A's. But I would probably go to NFL games. Because if we're winning, it's great. If we're losing, I only have to go to 8 or 9 of these. Yes, Dylan.
3: Yeah, I was going to say I would take baseball, but actually the idea of having Mets season tickets right now sounds like more of a burden
0: yes,
3: than anything.
0: Yes. But imagine if you're Steve Cohen, you spent, you know, billions, and you should go to the game. Or do you have to go to the game? Do you want to go to the game? That'd be tough. And then there's going to be boos when, you know, they see that you're there, and You're up in your suite. I don't know. That's where you draw the blinds. You know, you're just like, hey, you know what? I'm just gonna peek out through the window. I remember at the old Yankee Stadium that when you went up to the press box, George Steinbrenner's office was right there, and you know, big picture window. But the you know the shades were usually closed. But if it was open, it was always interesting to see who was in there. And if they were getting yelled at. Yes, Todd?
4: I like when the owner of GM and their family, they're in the suite, and they can peek at one of the monitors in the suite, and they can see that the camera's on them by the network, and the team's not doing well. They got a look of like, oh, can you please stop putting the camera on me?
0: Yeah, you know, eating nachos or something. Yeah, Paulie.
2: I will say from a season ticket standpoint, hockey would be really attractive. You get in the building, it's about 2 hours and 20 minutes, you're out. You kind of know how long it's going to be. Hockey in person really elevates everything.
0: Well, I might take, if I could get season tickets to the Premier League.
2: Oh.
0: That, you know, that's 2 hours. The atmosphere is great. College football, SEC, you know. And, you know, you're going to different places. That might be fun. Or different players are going to be coming in on your pitch. Yes, Dylan?
3: Does it change your answer where the tickets happen to be? Like, what's the most ideal, like, is it... tickets on the glass for hockey, behind home plate for baseball, 50-yard line for football.
0: How about a suite?
3: But day in, suite's great, but I think from a viewing standpoint, that also depends too. Aren't the suites at Jerry World, like you can't see anything and you're just watching it on TV in there anyways?
0: Yeah, but if I'm an owner, then I'm on display. Do I want to be on display? But maybe I'm bringing ownership in here, and I shouldn't be doing that. This is just a fan who's going to be there. Like, you could be courtside. You could be on the 50-yard line. On the glass with hockey, awesome. Behind home plate, that's great, too. I think on the glass for hockey would be where I'd probably, or on the floor for a basketball game, I'd probably side there. 877-3DP-SHOW, email address dp@danpatrick.com, Twitter handle at DP Show. We'll take a break. We'll get to phone calls coming up and play of the day right around the corner.
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20: A quiet residential neighborhood erupts in chaos. Carmine Galante, the feared boss of the Bonanno crime family, lies dead, his cigar still clutched between his teeth.
21: Masked men walked into Joe and Mary's luncheonette in Brooklyn today and gunned down Carmine Galante, a man believed to be the most powerful mafia chieftain in the country.
20: The execution sent shockwaves through the criminal underworld and set the stage for one of the most pivotal criminal cases in New York City history. From the minds behind the acclaimed television series comes Law and Order: Criminal Justice System. 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These are real stories told by the people who have lived them.
22: My father should have been a dead man.
20: For decades, the mafia had New York City in a stranglehold, with law enforcement seemingly powerless to intervene. But the murder of Carmine Galante marked the beginning of the end. Discover how a group of young prosecutors took on the mafia and, with the help of law enforcement, brought down its most powerful figures. I'm Anasika Nicolazzi, and from Wolf Entertainment and iHeart Podcasts, this is Law & Order: Criminal Justice System.
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0: Stephon Diggs is 32 years of age. Now, statistically, he had some good numbers for the Patriots last year. I just don't know if he was really threatening the way that we've expected with Stephon Diggs. And at 32 years of age, I don't know why they haven't loaded up for Jaden Daniels. You have this quarterback rookie year, took you deep into the playoffs. He gets hurt. I just thought, man, they were screaming out for Jeremiah Love to move up and go get him. I don't know what it would have cost. I don't know if Arizona would have budged off of that. But, man, we thought that that was going to be the perfect place. Jaden Daniels, Jeremiah Love. I just don't know if they've got enough weapons here. They also parted ways with Cliff Kingsbury. He played a major role in helping Jaden Daniels' rookie season. But I don't know. Commanders don't look threatening with their weapons here. You know, I look at Caleb Williams. You know, they got DJ Moore. They got Burden, Loveland, Swift, Odunze. But Moore is gone now. He came over originally to help Caleb Williams. So they have supplied some weapons there. Brock Purdy had Ayuk, Kittle, Debo, CMC. I mean, even the Saints with Tyler Shuck, Olave, Tyson, Kamara, Etienne. You got to have some weapons here for these guys. Burrow got Chase and Higgins. Yeah, Paulie.
1: And if you go back to the draft, the Commanders had the seventh pick of the draft. They took linebacker Sonny Styles. They passed on Jordan Tyson, the wide receiver out of Arizona State, the second best receiver in the draft.
0: Yeah, you got to give these young guys some weapons here. Yeah, Marvin.
2: Do you think Diggs is getting a bad rap for his off the field issues because Stephon Diggs helped the Patriots get to the Super Bowl, which nobody expected?
0: I think off the field, yes. He's been involved in a couple of situations here, and that probably would scare me away. At that age, you know, it's a sliding scale of your contributions, your baggage, how old you are, how much you're making, and what do we need as a team right now. But Stephon Diggs, okay, you know, can he give you 65, 70 catches? But it feels like you're getting possession receivers there. You don't have that home run hitter. Yes, Dylan.
3: Yeah, and Jaden Daniels is sort of in that CJ Stroud boat for me, where granted, Jaden Daniels got injured, but it's like we're still waiting to see if they could recreate that rookie year magic.
0: Well, that's going to be tough because I think, and Jaden Daniels is a great talent, but there has always been a concern that he would be fragile, you know, with his build. And, you know, you're a guy who's a scrambler, a runner. So, you know, how much does he decide that he's not going to be that? Like Patrick Mahomes, you almost have to train yourself to, it's there to run, but I'm trying not to run as much. I'm going to be under center. We're going to be a running team. And you know, to learn that now, that can be challenging. And then you have a rookie that you're going to say to Jaden Daniels, hey, don't always, you know, first option's not there. You know, bring the ball down and run. Josh Allen can do that. Lamar Jackson can do that. I don't want Jaden Daniels doing a lot of that. Cam Newton could do that. There's certain guys where you go, okay, Jaden Daniels is thin and won't survive collisions. Yes, Dill.
3: And there's a pretty bad track record for mobile quarterbacks on the Commanders field. So.
0: Yeah, but maybe they got that cleaned up, you know, after the RG3 mess. God, I hope so. I remember watching, and it was a playoff game, and I go, I mean, my backyard looked better than that field did. Unbelievable. Let's see, a couple of phone calls. Travis in Maryland. Hi, Travis. What do you have for me today?
4: Hey now, DP. How are you?
0: Great, Travis.
4: Hey, I was just listening to the play of the day, man, and that sound of those Ohtani home runs, you're right, it doesn't sound like anybody else when that ball comes off the bat.
0: I know.
4: But anyway, so what I wanted to talk about was this speech that you're going to give at your daughter's wedding, man, and you got to release that tape to us. We got to see this. You've been talking about this for weeks and months, and I'm telling you, DP, if we don't get that tape, you are so soft.
0: Thank you, Travis. Okay, I did ask my wife last night. I said, look, some members of the audience.

0: audience brought up, could I, once it's done, show the video of me giving the speech for my daughter at her wedding? And she said, well, I think I would ask your daughter. And I said, okay. So I'm gonna wait and ask her maybe today or tomorrow and just see what she thinks. But I'm at least broaching the topic here of putting it out there on our website. Yes, Dylan?
1: I feel like you should kind of be the final say. I mean, it's your speech. Do you want to release it to the public?
0: Dylan, there's certain things. It's called protocol. Yes, you're right. But you got to run it through the home office.
1: No, I get that. But it's like, yeah, ultimately, it's you're kind of bearing your soul to the world.
0: I'll wait until you get married and then you offer up advice, okay? You get married and then offer up advice. But no, you got to run it by everybody just to make sure that, hey, this could be posted. But I did bring it up. I brought it up to my wife last night. And if I don't post it, it's not because I'm soft. It's just because maybe there's some people who don't want it out there.
1: Deflecting already.
0: That's going to be my excuse. Because then, you know, I can ask one of the backroom guys to edit it so they can take out the projectile crying that I'm going to have. It's okay to cry, I know. But it's when you go, that's the problem. And yes, I worry about that walking down the aisle. That, oh, look at him, he's crying. Be like, oh my God, listen to him cry. You don't want somebody saying, listen to him cry. Who's in the confessional? Todd is. Friday Night Lights, jersey on, ready to go. 1 hour in the books on this Thursday. Louis Riddick of the Mothership will stop by. Marshall Faulk in an hour from now. We're back with hour two. Dan and the Danettes, Dan Patrick Show.
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5: Mission Hills, it is stacked. 405 southbound after you hit that 118, a wreck involving three vehicles remains in that center lane. We are still waiting to see if CHP will run a traffic break. And in Huntington Beach, stalled vehicle on your center divider, 405 southbound after Edinger with delays in sight. Making your way through Burbank, it's way too early for a pop tire. Expect some debris in your carpool lane and some delays 5 northbound before Olive Avenue.
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10: Good news for the Dodgers. Even in a sweep in Chicago, Freddie Freeman did have x-rays on his right hand after swinging at a pitch that caught his bottom right hand. He is smiling because he does not have a broken hand.
11: No, I wasn't concerned. I obviously didn't come out of that at bat because I knew it hit my bat as well. So it hit bat, then hand, and pinched my hand onto the bat. So next pitch I swung, and I could swing, and you know, I swung again. But as the adrenaline wore off, the pain got a little bit more. X-rays were negative, so I feel all right. Did some treatment. Do some more treatment tomorrow, and I should be good Friday.
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1: At what point do you say, okay, we're all in? I go back with the Brewers when they traded for CC Sabathia. They used him down the stretch. It didn't work out in the playoffs, but at least they made an effort there. Yes, I know, you give up prospects. But at what point do you say, you have to go through the Dodgers anyway, so why not go get a guy that Dodgers really might need now with Ohtani not being able to pitch?
0: Always pursuing excellence because every day is the Super Bowl, or in this case, the World Series.
1: I don't want you to be crazy. I don't want you to be drunken sailors. I want you to be smart about it. Get the right guy for your team. And Tarek Skubal is the best pitcher in baseball, at least on the short list. And if you got the third best odds and you're not loading up and not keeping Tarek Skubal from the Dodgers.
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1: To me, it's a missed opportunity.
0: This is Dan Patrick.
1: Football is back tonight. NFL preseason kicks off. Panthers, Cardinals, Hall of Fame game tonight on NBC and Peacock. Come on in. Stay a while. Gang's all here. Fritzy, Dylan, Marv, Paulie, yours truly in the back room, guys, as well. I mentioned yesterday I was going to do some manly things yesterday, and I did. Being here in Maine, maybe I did some manly things. I took the pontoon boat out. Didn't crash into anything. Did a little fishing. Did a little side-by-side ATV, took my wife out and a friend, and we were just running over things. Like, those things are, they're indestructible. I got this Yamaha, and it can climb a tree, I think, but did that yesterday. A little paddle boarding as well. It was a manly thing. I said, you know what? I'm feeling like we should grill out tonight, hon. She says, okay, what's with the accent? I said, I don't know. I just feel like a man up here. I don't know if they have an accent in Maine, but I think it's kind of a combination of Massachusetts and Maine. So it makes for an interesting accent there. Did some manly things yesterday. I'm all man when I get up here. Yes, Paulie.
2: When you're in the ATV thing, are you all decked out, the helmet, the gloves, that like fire suit those guys wear?
1: No. We weren't going that fast because my wife said, maybe we should wear helmets. And I said, if we were going fast and over, you know, real rough terrain, then I would do that. And these guys had air conditioning. They have air conditioning in their side-by-sides. I didn't. And all of a sudden, there's branches, there's dust, and I was like, all right, I'm roughing it. And it was really warm out. You get in there, and it was fun. Manly. That's what it was. Manly. Yes, Dylan.
3: Dan, everyone knows there's nothing less manly than wearing a helmet, all right?
1: Well, in your ATV, maybe you don't need it. I did have my seatbelt on, you know, but we weren't going very fast. So, yes, Todd.
4: I know I'm a worrywart and neurotic and don't take chances,
1: yes,
4: and we know the whole story, but I still think at all times, even if you're just sitting in it, you should have your helmet on.
1: Oh, just sitting in
4: yeah,
1: it, not moving?
4: Yeah, if you lose your balance and you fall and all of a sudden you hit the side of the concrete, I think at all times, if you're in some type of vehicle, moving
1: why don't
4: or not.
1: You have a helmet? Why don't you have a helmet on right now?
4: Because I'm confident, even though I'll get a little dizzy on occasion, that I can sit here and not have a serious like injury. But I think anything that has wheels or that can move in any kind of direction, although sometimes my chair gets a little loose, you should wear a helmet.
1: We say good morning if you're watching on Peacock. Download the app if you haven't done so. You'd be able to see the beautiful man cave that we have. And Fritzy has his Friday Night Lights football jersey on.
4: Tim Riggins.
1: Thank you, Todd.
4: Panthers.
1: Dylan is here. I know that's as close as we could get to the Panthers playing the Cardinals tonight. Marvin Pauly up front and yours truly. Lewis Riddick of the Mothership will stop by. Update the poll results as well. Stephon Diggs to the Commanders. Which is interesting-ish, but I don't know if that changes the fortunes of the Commanders. You got Terry McLaurin, but you got a healthy Jaden Daniels back. Now we're going to see. Because a lot of times that rookie year, they don't know you. You may not know them, but Jaden Daniels had enough talent where it felt like defenses were trying to catch up to him. And then once they do, then that's when we find out what you do to counteract them. And I'm really interested to see Jaden Daniels after the injury-plagued season last year. Can he replicate what we saw in his first year. Poll questions from the first hour, and what are we going with hour two, Dylan?
3: Well, we had this up as a late first hour poll question, Dan. As of today, who are you taking to win the NL MVP, Shohei Ohtani or Pete Crow Armstrong? Or Donnie, 55.5% are taking PCA.
1: Yeah, I think if Ohtani's not pitching, now it just comes down to a hitting contest. And I also have to factor in Pete Crow Armstrong is a Gold Glove center fielder. Ohtani being a DH, limited with a sore knee, having the pitching element, that's where he was going to and will win more MVPs if he's able to do both at a very good level. Doesn't have to be great, but to do that, it's always the, but he pitches as well. Yes, Dylan.
3: Should the Mets get any credit for PCA's MVP season for, one, giving him to the Cubs, and also, in that same vein, taking Javi Baez off their hands at the same time?
1: Wow. Sure. Yeah, they can take some credit, take some blame.
3: They need something.
1: Yeah. James in Virginia. We're talking about the Commanders, of course. You got to have James in Virginia.
5: Oh, thank you for taking my call, brother. Happy Thursday, DP, Danette. Salute the Commanders, man. Big time, all the time, every time. But before I get to that, DP, I got to tell you, man, I hope you have just a wonderful time at the wedding, man. It's going to be a great time, a great experience. No matter what happens, it's okay to cry, man. Let those feelings out and enjoy the moment, man, because you only get to go through it hopefully just one time, man. So, but after that, man, of course I got to call and represent the Commanders, man. You pushing on them. I got to push back a little bit, man. People forget about Jaden Daniels and what he could do from inside that pocket, man. He's not a running quarterback. He's a quarterback that can run, and he wins from inside the pocket. Man, they got Terry McLaurin, Optimus Prime, the number one contested catcher in the game, man, and he can still fly. You bring in Diggs. Now, he may not be as fast as he once was, but he's a proven receiver. I think he had over 1,000 yards last season for New England. He can get open. They drafted Williams from Clemson and brought in Chigakonko, who can be a top-flight tight end given the opportunities, man. He didn't really do much in Tennessee, but he didn't really have a whole lot of quarterback help to do that. So I'm excited to see. Plus, you got Crossy Merritt coming back for his second season. He rushed for almost 900 yards as a rookie, and he was in and out of the starting lineup. So, and he's got game-breaking speed. Now, there are some questions, though, when you talk about the back end of the wide receiver corps. But that offensive line is strong. You got Larry McCunsell on the left side and Sam Cosmi at the right guard. I just keep going deep in, so I appreciate you letting me run. And have a wonderful time again, man. You have a great day, guys. Salute the Commanders.
1: Thank you, James. I'm sure James has bad days, but you would never know it. He's always in a good mood. Jonathan Taylor got a contract extension, 2 years, $44 million, worth up to $47 million. So that would be the, is that the largest contract? I don't think he's getting paid the most, is he?
4: For a third contract.
1: Is that per season? Is that what it is, Todd?
4: I'll have to look into more details about it. But it's the largest contract ever offered for a running back in his third contract. I know that much.
1: Oh, okay. I don't care. Okay. I guess what they're trying to say is most running backs don't get a third contract with their team. But congratulations, Jonathan Taylor. 2 years, $44 million extension. Yes, Paulie.
2: He's 27 years old, ran for 1,600 yards and 18 touchdowns last year.
1: Yeah, I like him a lot. He's a home run hitter for that team. Yes, Marvin.
6: He was in our MVP candidacy for about the first 8 or 9 weeks last season.
1: I think he was an October VP. I put him in there.
6: Yeah.
1: But I had Daniel Jones in there, too. I'm like, hey, man, they're whatever, 9-1 or something, and he's an MVP candidate. Yes, Marvin.
6: Yeah, as soon as you said that, I was out. I was like, no, Daniel Jones cannot win league MVP. Maybe comeback player of the year, coming back from being sorry, but not MVP.
1: Well, You can still put in candidates. You can be a candidate. It doesn't mean that I think you're going to win, but sometimes it's nice to say, well, you know what? Seems like an MVP candidate or a Heisman candidate. Now, granted, it might be September, October, but still, you can be a early season candidate there. Let me see. Tripp in Vegas is back. Good morning, Tripp. What do you have for me?
7: Hey, good morning, DP. Always a pleasure to follow James, so my call today is an all Todd call, so he'll appreciate that. If you look at, I figured out who Todd looks like. If you look at the cartoon King of the Hill, Todd looks just like Bill, his neighbor. Then number two, instead of the Minister of Humor, I was thinking maybe we could call him the Notorious T-O-D-D. And finally, since he has such a problem with cheese pizza, from now on, when he loses a bet, it's not going to be a pie to the face. It's going to be a cheese pizza to the face.
1: Wow. Wow. Trip comes after you, Todd.
4: He does, but he brings up some interesting, unique points, and a cheese pizza instead of a pie is kind of funny for the next time I screw up.
1: Ashley in Reno. Ashley, welcome to the program. What's on your mind today?
8: Good morning. How are you?
1: Great. Yep, great.
8: I just wanted to give you a woman's perspective after hearing, I don't know, weeks and months of men talking about, you know, the speech. But I think you should just let it have the emotion. As being like a father, had a father of the, sorry, daughter of the bride, you know, he cried, I cried, my table cracked. And after 10 years, it's like still one of the most memorable parts of my wedding. So it's like, it still tears me up to this day. And so you don't remember much about your wedding, but if there's one thing that stands out, so I just say, let you have all the emotion.
1: Wait, are you getting choked up now?
8: I am. I still think about it. It makes me tear up.
1: I don't have any problems with the tears that I'm going to cry. It's the noise that I make, Ashley, when I cry. Blubbering.
8: He did it. He blubbered, too. And you know what? Everyone at my table lost it. And everyone, like, that's one of the things they still talk about.
1: Yeah, but I'm a Hall of Fame broadcaster, Ashley.
2: Look it up.
1: Okay. I don't know what your husband does for a living. I'm supposed to stand up there and talk to people. I'm supposed to be the rock of the family.
8: But you want it to be memorable. Your daughter will remember it forever. There's so few things that you remember from that night.
1: All right. Well, thank you, Ashley. Now, I did have somebody in the family saying, you know, it'll be bad if you don't cry. I go, oh, now I can't win. Yeah, Paulie.
2: I've been thinking about this for a long time, and I'm glad you brought this up. I think it looks not good if you don't cry, if you're too not measured and good. Controlled. I think the more you break, everyone will be like, Dan's breaking? No, that's how big this moment is. I think
1: Everybody knows that I break, Paulie.
2: But
1: that's
2: the randos at the wedding, the casual fans at the wedding, the casual people at the wedding, the more you break, the more credit you're going to get long term. Yeah. Now you can relax. I'm dead serious about this. I think they'll be like, wow, look at Dan. And because it's natural, and everyone's going to be like, that was awesome.
1: Yeah, but I want the message to be the star, not the messenger. That's the problem. Yes, Todd.
4: It's all about just be real and relatable, and you're a human being. God. You're going to have your emotions, and you can't get in your own head like that. Whatever is meant to be, whatever is meant to come out in that moment, like Paulie was said, it's natural. Just let it flow. Don't overanalyze it or read this thing 500 times before you go up there.
1: Thank you, Todd.
4: Just do it.
1: Yes, Paul.
2: Todd's advice is like those things you get from Bed Bath & Beyond, Live, Laugh, Love. They're very vague, yeah. And they're flowy, yes. And nice.
1: Yes.
3: Todd, bless this home.
2: Yeah.
4: But they're frameable lines, even though they were kind of weak and vague, and you could get it like in a fortune cookie.
1: Yes, Marvin.
6: Don't cry because it's over. Smile because it happened.
2: Those signs are awful.
1: I know. Todd, you'd be great at Bed Bath & Beyond coming up with those signs.
4: A little side gig, you know? I think I could come up with a few of those. Hate the game. Don't hate the son-in-law. Hate the wedding.
6: Bless this mess.
1: Yes, Dylan.
3: Yeah, Todd's next gig is going to be in the R&D department at Home Goods, just coming up with slogans for the wood panels in the back.
1: Ace in New York. Good morning, Ace. What do you have for me?
9: Hey, good morning, Dan. Proud girl dad times three. Make sure you enjoy that day. And my money's on you to crush the speech. Hmm. Hey, listen, with some impending changes going on with the Triple Crown format and what I would call a natural-looking interview with Acacia in the paddock of Saratoga a couple weeks ago, I think it's time for DP Stables to come about and maybe go in that direction. That being said, I have two questions for you. One, what Danette would you name a horse after? And two, what Danette would you let be the hot walker after the Kentucky Derby?
1: I don't want Todd around a horse. I think it's best for both. I don't. Who would I name? I don't know. I don't know. I guess I would probably name the horse after Todd. But you can't say ass. Like you can't.
4: Oh, wow. How about this? How about this? And down the stretch they come. Thank you, Todd. And Staples. Thank you, Todd. Staples and Wilson. Wilson, Staples. Fast Freddy. Thank you, Todd. By a length.
1: Now, I love that. I'm going to give you a couple of bloops there. That was really good. The hot walker. So after we've won the Kentucky Derby, then you get to walk the horse. Dylan looks kind of like a sheik. So maybe.
4: Yeah. I love that.
1: I could dress you up. You could be a sheik there, and I'd be like, man, they spent a lot of money on that 3-year-old.
3: Who's that guy?
1: Yes, Paulie.
2: There's a drug kingpin with Thank You, Todd, down in the stables.
1: Thank you, Todd. Yes, Dylan.
3: I do think you should consider this whole getting into thoroughbred racing.
1: No.
3: You got the name already. I'll be your Middle Eastern sheik hot walker. It would be a bonding experience for everyone.
1: If it was a small investment, now, you know, I don't know what small investment is. I don't know what these things cost. I know it was fun going to Saratoga and Counting Stars, the 3-year-old filly that my friend, part owner of, ended up winning. And it was fun to be in the winner's circle and see how everybody reacted. But I don't know enough about it where you could actually invest in it. You know, my friend invested, and he invested his first horse he ever invested in. Went to the Kentucky Derby 2 years ago. The next horse that he invested in might be the best 3-year-old filly in America. So he says he's maybe one of the great owners of horses in the country. One goes to the Derby and one's maybe the best three-year-old filly. Yes, Dylan.
3: But imagine hearing Thank You, Todd wins the Kentucky Derby.
1: I think it would be great. But I'd have to convince these people that I would be investing in, that I have a name of a horse called Thank You, Todd. Yes, Todd.
4: And fans can visit the horse in a place called Open Barn. And you can give out all kinds of drinks and snacks in Open Barn. So I've quit while
1: I was
4: ahead.
1: Yeah, that's exactly what I want. I want people there by the horse that people have invested in.
4: Well, outside, you throw snacks into the crowd.
1: Thank you, Todd.
4: Open Barn.
1: Yeah. No, I got it. If you say it twice, then maybe it's not that good.
4: Oh, I know.
1: You were going with open bar, right?
4: That's what we were. How about Thank You, Todd, for a horse day?
1: We'll take a break. Louis Riddick of the Mothership will stop by right after this. You know, when I'm on the road, I don't have my Zecliner, and I do miss that. 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
1: We'll talk to Lewis Riddick of the Mothership coming up here momentarily. Sean McVay, the Rams head coach, was on with the NFL Network yesterday. And here's the question and his answer.
2: The NFL transaction wire had Aaron Donald working out with the Rams today, which I guess...
3: Did it come across as a tryout?
2: It did come across as
3: best
2: a tryout.
3: Best tryout that we've ever had.
2: Okay. You think you could make the team?
4: Phenomenal.
3: I think he could make the
4: team.
3: The
4: kid's okay. Got a shot.
3: Yeah. No, that was honestly our way of being able to get a workout with him within the parameters of what's necessary. But Giff Smith said it's the greatest tryout he's ever had.
1: All right. It feels like a foregone conclusion that this is one of those, not a secret anymore. And he's working out and appears to be on his time frame, which is fine for Sean McVay. That's what he should be doing. You come back when you're ready to come back. But it feels like Albert Breer, the Monday morning quarterback, brought that up when we talked to him a couple of days ago. He was out at Rams camp and he said, yes, he thinks he's coming back. Lewis Riddick, ESPN NFL college football analyst. You have ESPN NFL Network. They will present the Hall of Fame enshrinement ceremony. That'll be coming up this weekend, noon until 2:30 Eastern. So Lewis will be there with Rich Eisen, Hall of Famer Kurt Warner. Foregone conclusion, Aaron Donald coming back?
5: Yeah. Yeah, it is. Knowing Aaron the way I do, which is not as well as, people who are obviously around him every single day. I mean, Dan, he's one of my favorite people, let alone favorite players, because he's generous with his time. He's honest. He's straightforward. There's no BS with him. There's never been any fluff with Aaron. It's just been about this journey that he's on, just to be great as he possibly can be. And he talks about it in such a pleasant way when you're talking to him. And then when you watch him play, you're like, damn, I don't even know that dude. That dude's nasty. So for him, like, he doesn't waste people's time. So if he's going to come back and start and wanted to go through a process to where he wanted to see if he could play the way that he's played before, you knew he was dead serious about it. And here's the cool thing for me, and I think everyone should kind of like take comfort in this. If he's coming back, which he is, then he's pretty damn sure that when he comes back, it's going to be that same dude or very, very, very close to it that we saw when he left, which basically Aaron was unblockable. It's as simple as that. He was unblockable. And that is, him and Miles and Kobe Turner and Braden Fisk, that's pretty good, man. That's pretty good.
1: I'm always fascinated where you meet a boxer and then he's different when he gets into the ring. Mm-hmm. Or, you get a football player and you talk to him when he's not in pads, not on a football field, and then he goes on the football field and you go, damn, that, like Troy Polamalu was that way for me.
5: Yeah.
1: Like you talk to him, very soft-spoken, then all of a sudden he's out there taking your heads off. I don't know if there's somebody who comes to mind where you go, and maybe it's Aaron Donald, where you go, that dude is different than the dude that I had dinner with last night.
5: Yeah, no, for sure. Aaron is like that right now. He's the closest. He fits that description to a T. The other guy who was like that was an old teammate of mine, Eric Turner, who was a safety from UCLA who I played with in Cleveland and in Oakland. And E.T., as we called him, was on the football field one of the most vicious hitters this game's ever seen. Ever. Eric could unload on, it was unbelievable. Off the field, big, giant, wide smile all the time, never cursed, never, you just never saw him really in a bad mood. And he was Southern California through and through, man. Just as cool as can be. Had aura to the infinity power. I mean, he just was the guy everybody wanted to be around, but just always pleasant. But man, when he played the game, I've never seen a guy play as nasty and as vicious as he is, but he still wouldn't curse on the field. He would tell people, he would curse guys out using real polite language. And I used to sometimes say, I'd be like, what he meant was, Excellent. That's what he meant to say.
1: Why are the Arizona Cardinals so bad?
5: Yeah, you know, wow. You know, mediocrity on a football team, kind of like, there's a number of different things that go into it. It's the combination of leadership, coaching competency, player selection, bad luck as far as injuries, all that timing just not coming together. It's not. Now, you wouldn't have enough time to go through all the reasons why Arizona has kind of been where they've been for a long time, ever since, you know, Kurt and Larry and them left and they lost in the Super Bowl to the Steelers. What I do like about them this year, I'm kind of high on what's going on there. I really like Mike LaFleur's system, his background, where he's coming from. I really like what they're doing as far as some of the people that they brought in and the people that were already in place here. Look, they've got size, athletic ability on the perimeter. They have got some pretty good looking players on this offensive line. A lot of the things that are in place that really fit with how Mike grew up in this business, the system that he's come from, they fit, man. They fit. They really, really do. It's quarterback, right? We'll see what Carson looks like here tonight. Is Jacoby the long-term answer? No. Is Carson the long-term answer? Most people would say no. He has a great opportunity here tonight. But, like, wide receivers like Mike Wilson, Marvin Harrison Jr., a tight end like Trey McBride, teams would kill for that. Are you kidding? Jeremiah Love, James Conner, Tyler Allgeier, teams would kill for that kind of trio in the backfield. Are you kidding? Defensively,
1: would you have drafted Jeremiah Love if you're Arizona?
5: Yeah, I understand it. I mean, okay, so would I have wanted to really address my perimeter pass rush? Yeah, I probably would have. I wasn't going to take Carnell Tate. I'm not going to take another wide receiver. Got that. Would I have taken a guy like this simply because he's – look, the running back, the all-around threat at running back is back. You need one. Just like in fantasy football, it's the first position you need to fulfill when you're building out your fantasy football roster. It's becoming a need position. You got to have position. You got to have a guy that can just break a game open from multiple different positions. That's why Bijan got his money. That's why Jonathan had his contract redone. And that's why Jahmyr Gibbs is probably about to blow them all out of the water. Because it's just, and you know what? Jeremiah's going to do the same thing. You know Mike LaFleur has a great plan for him. This is not the same Arizona Cardinals. I know people go, yeah, right. I'll believe that when I see it. I believe it. I believe that things are about to turn for this football team.
1: Oh. Well, it doesn't help that you're in a very competitive division as well.
5: No. Yeah, you're right. It doesn't. But you know what? You know what? I've had this little burr up my you-know-what lately about people always using Dan the past in order to explain their thought processes about what they think the future is going to look like. Because you know how the league can turn on you in a heartbeat. A couple good acquisitions, a couple bad breaks, and next thing you know, it doesn't really matter what happened in 2025. Like, to me right now, it still doesn't matter what happened in 2025. I think teams can turn the tide very, very quickly with a couple key acquisitions, the right coaching staff. I mean, and we know we see it in college football. College football, you can turn your whole roster over in a couple months and go from worst to first. I think, yeah, that division is tough. No doubt. You already see, you see what's happening in San Francisco. You see all the people on their injury report already. I mean, that's just insane. Yeah. It's nuts. Look, one bad break in Seattle, things could turn for them. As good as the Rams look, one bad break, things could turn for them. And who knows? Bill used to say this all the time, Belichick. Last year, is as soon as your previous season is over, it is totally, it does not matter anymore. I don't care about the strength of schedule from last year. And I personally, I really buy into that. That's why there's a couple teams this year I'm excited to see that people are going to be like, yeah, right, whatever. I just think there's a couple teams that are going to surprise like that.
1: Okay. Give me a couple of those teams aside from Arizona.
5: Yeah, I know. You were like, yeah, well, all right, well, say it then, big mouth. All right, you know what? The Saints are going to win the South. They're going to win the South. They have bookend tackles, a stud tight end, youth and playmaking at wide receiver, a quarterback who's going to be a star in Tyler Shuck, depth at running back. They have playmakers in the back end on defense. Look, Brandon Staley, you can hate him all you want as a head coach out there, you know, when he's with the Chargers. He is a damn good defensive coordinator. I remember Sean McVay telling me about him when he had him out there in LA. He said, this guy is a star. This guy is a freaking star when it comes to the Saints. As that song says, when they come running out that you of the tunnel down there and at the dome, the Saints are coming. They're back. Yeah. That's going to be a fun team.
1: All right. Year three of Jaden Daniels.
5: Mm-hmm.
1: What do you expect?
5: I expect Jaden to remind everybody of who he is and who he was in 2024 when he had the greatest rookie season of a quarterback of all time. That's what I expect. Nothing's changed with him. The guy is brilliant. He's got great, and I mean great, ability to pass the football. Fast, electric, smart, a leader, lifts people up. He just... All right, so people go, well, you see how thin he is. That's why he gets hurt. No, it's not why. It has nothing to do with it. He had some bad breaks. It happens. It happens. And his football team didn't have a whole lot of help around him. Signing Stephon is big. Terry being healthy and not coming off a contract negotiation is huge. Antonio Williams is a stud, the kid who they drafted out of Clemson. Offensive line, running back, they need to make sure that those areas are secure. Jaden Daniels is a top five quarterback in the NFL. He is. I don't care what you think happened last year. I don't care if you think Drake and Caleb have surpassed him. Some people are telling me Bo Nix is better than him. You know what? You can think that. Jaden Daniels is about to show us all. Don't forget about me. That's what I really believe.
1: All right. Give me your top five quarterbacks then.
5: Okay. It's got to be, in some form, Josh, Stafford, Patrick, Joe. Josh, Stafford, Patrick, Joe. And then Jaden is in there. The guys who are vying for five to me are guys like Jaden, Jordan Love.
1: Wait, you're leaving out Lamar Jackson. And yeah, you're going to put Jaden Daniels over Lamar.
5: Okay. Jaden Daniels, as far as a passer of the football.
1: Wait a minute.
5: He's a better passer of the football than Lamar.
1: You're changing. Yeah,
5: no, no, no, no, no, no, no.
1: You can't make these statements without me following up.
5: Okay, I'll tell you what.
1: Okay.
5: If you ask me if I'm starting a football team today.
1: Yeah.
5: If I'm starting a football team today, and you said you can have Lamar, like right now. Right now, Lamar. Right now, Jaden Daniels. You're starting a football team. You want it. You're looking out three to 5 years.
1: Well, no, I get that. But if I said one season, let's do one season.
5: One season. You can have, okay, for this year?
1: If I said you got Jaden Daniels for this year or Lamar Jackson this year?
5: I'm taking Jaden Daniels.
1: You're stubborn. Okay.
5: I am.
1: All right. Okay.
5: I kid you. If you're saying, look, you're taking them, they have the same weapons, right? The same team, and you're just taking one guy out and putting another guy in?
1: Yeah.
5: Yeah. I believe in him. And that's not me trying to make a headline, Dan. That's not me trying to be, you know, hey, let's stir it up. I love Jaden Daniels. If I was playing the game, if this was 1994 and we're in Cleveland, I just love how this kid plays quarterback. I really do. And I think it's dangerous as hell. I love Lamar. I do. And so I know people are going to say, well, if you pick one, you hate the other. That's not it. I love this kid. I do.
1: If you could start your team mm-hmm. with a Hall of Famer, first ballot Hall of Famer, at any position except quarterback, what position would you go with to start with, and then who would that player be?
5: Oh, it'd be a pass rusher. It'd be the guy who could affect the quarterback. And who would it be? It'd be Lawrence Taylor. It'd be Lawrence Taylor was the most feared individual in the sport of football, period. End of story. In the history of the game. And I remember when I worked in Washington, Donnie Warren, who was part of the Hogs and part of all, you know, part of the tight end group, then I used to ask him all the time, just give me an L. I could walk into his office and give me an LT story. Give me an LT story. And then we went and got old tape and watched it. It like the old Tecmo Bowl game, video game, football game, when you used to like play with like Bo Jackson, and it was unfair because Bo would just run through everyone, and it was like everybody was moving this speed and this other guy was just going around like this. That's what LT looked like in real life. And I remember meeting him when I was a sophomore in college. They used to have joint practices against the Jets at Lehigh University here, you know, in northern Pennsylvania. And I remember going up there. And that's when those were the days where you had like free access. You'd go down on the field and all. And I remember seeing him coming towards me, man. And I was trying to get my program out to kind of like so he could sign it. And I was so damn nervous and fumbling around with it. And he just walked right past me. But I remember I used to just watch him and go. And then I've watched so much old tape of him. As Donnie used to tell me, he was 25, 30 years ahead of his time. And if he came back today, the same body, like 1986 Lawrence Taylor, he would kick the crap out of everybody. Still, he was that good.
1: Have fun at the Hall of Fame ceremonies there. Always great to catch up with you. You're in mid-season form. That's what I love about you. Always.
5: You know what? Y'all. That's because, man, I'm ready to go. Let's get it.
1: You want to hit somebody?
5: Yeah. All right. I appreciate it, man.
1: Thank you, Lewis. That's Lewis Riddick. He covers college football in the NFL for the Mothership, and he'll be there this weekend, noon until 2:30 Eastern. Lewis will be with Rich Eisen and Hall of Famer Kurt Warner. We'll take a break. More phone calls coming up. Hall of Famer Marshall Faulk, top of the hour, back after this.
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0: We thought maybe Thank You Todd would be a great name if I was investing in the horse racing industry. Do you have other names, Todd, for my three-year-old, if I ever get to that Kentucky Derby?
1: I do. Paul had said, like, during last break, because he saw me working on it, he goes, are you putting horse names together? I didn't think of it, and it was a great idea. Why don't I put some together in their DP show?
0: So you're blaming Paul. No,
1: not if it's bad, I'm blaming Paul. If it's good, okay. He gets the credit, because I wouldn't have put this together unless he asked about it. So horse racing names inspired by you and the DP show.
0: Okay.
1: Paulie's Snug Harbor. He always likes to send snug when there's games that are close for us to put on different networks. Paulie's Snug Harbor. Dylan's Poor Parlay. A little bit of a negative tone. Dylan's Poor Parlay. Marvin Small Hooves. I don't know about that one. That's not... I don't know why we're skewing negative. Getting Snarky. Cream Rinse for Poofy. I don't know, you may get a little sensitive to that one. Cream Rinse for Poofy. I'm the Director, taking a shot at Mario. Back After This, that's something you often say in the broadcasting world. Ray of Sunshine, Prince of Hoops, Big German's Retreat, Fritzy's Photo Finish, A Podcast for Rob, Down the Kvetch, because I complain a lot, Might Take Weeks, Allergic to Anthony.
0: Yeah, but people don't know who these people are.
1: We mentioned them enough on the show. They should know who they are.
0: They don't know Ray of Sunshine, unless you say that's Big Day Ray.
1: Big Day Ray, that's too long a name, though. Big Day Ray of Sunshine.
0: Your names aren't good.
1: And the last one was Last Call for Tyler.
0: Once again, those are terrible.
1: I thought a few of those were serviceable.
0: Serviceable. Yes, Paul.
2: Yeah, Dan, I'd like to apologize to you and America.
0: Thank you, Todd.
1: I gave it a shot.
0: No, but you don't have to.
1: I wanted. I like to try to do something creative and something that I'm just doing my job like I'm supposed to.
0: Oh, my God. Tim in Wisconsin. Hi, Tim. What do you have for me?
3: Hey, bud.
0: Hey.
3: I just wanted to get back away from the sports talk again, and let's get back to talking about the wedding and the speech. I'm not sure if... You know, all the listeners remember, but I had a question for you. You know a lot of famous people. I wanted to know, are you going to pull what Todd pulled for his bar mitzvah and have a video of all the famous people wishing your daughter a happy wedding? Or are you going to have some stars come in and kind of pull a Fritzy?
0: No. I told Todd not to reach out to people and get videos for his daughter or his son. I said, don't do that. He did that, and he got punished.
1: Yeah, I paid the price.
0: Yes, you did. Look, I understand why you did it. I get it. It was a great moment, but I can't be asking guests on this, on this show, hey, would you do this? I just didn't think that was fair. But no, we're not. No cameos, no Sandler, no Will Ferrell, nobody. Once again, I am on high alert, amber alert, of making sure that I get my act together here. Like, no jokey stuff. I was told again last night. Because I throw out these wild lines, and then my wife will go, you're not going to say that. I go, I'm joking. And she goes, okay, just don't be jokey. I said, all right, I won't be jokey. I'm going to be jokey. Yes, Paul.
2: Dan, why don't you spend the next couple weekends, or at least this weekend, going to a few weddings like a comedian trying out material? Just show up at a wedding and riff a little bit. You're Dan Patrick. They'll let you in.
0: Paulie, I only want to do this. Well, I'm going to have to do it a couple of times. I have three daughters. So I only want to do this once for this daughter. And then if the other two get married, I'll do it. But let's see how this one goes. But you can't go to, like, the Comedy Store and say, hey, can I get my wedding speech here? Do you mind? Cody in Texas. Hi, Cody. What do you have for me?
4: Hey, Dan. Man, so, the key thing, get to the venue. Just say it out loud, even if you're by yourself, just to kind of create a little muscle memory. And that'll help, temper the emotions. I've had to do this for my sister. I think what you're missing the focus on, man, that walk, the walk down the aisle is the killer. The speech you're going to get through, man, you're a professional. You've done this. Mm-hmm. You do this for a living. You're the best at it. That walk, nothing prepares you for that walk.
0: Yeah, I know that too. Once again,

0: just don't want to make a noise when I'm walking down the aisle. That's it. It's my biggest fear, that you can hear me crying. Maybe I have them crank up the music a little louder. Paulie suggested that maybe, you know, get it up to like a 9 or 10 there, and they won't be able to hear me cry. Yes, Paul.
1: Yeah, in lieu of Here Comes the Bride at 2, do Kickstart My Heart by Motley Crue at 8. No one's going to hear anything.
0: Yes, Marvin.
2: Will you be blubbering for the first time when you see your daughter in her wedding dress?
0: Well, now, why put those kind of thoughts in my head?
2: Huh?
0: Yeah. Yeah.
2: But you've been talking about crying, John Cryer, the entire time. So this isn't anything new.
0: But I'm going to see her in her... I'm not going to see her and then we walk down the aisle. I want to spend some time with her before. What, Todd?
3: Are you afraid to, like, trip on her dress by accident or step on something?
0: No, why those are all things that can happen. You're not helping. You're not helping.
3: Now it's not going to happen. Because I said that, there's no chance that could happen.
0: None. Why would you do that? Why would you do that?
3: That wasn't cool by me. Let's retract that.
0: Who's in the confessional?
3: I got a double play.
0: Whoa.
3: I'm back again.
0: Marshall Faulk will join us coming up.
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1: At what point do you say, okay, we're all in? I go back with the Brewers when they traded for CC Sabathia. They used him down the stretch. It didn't work out in the playoffs, but at least they made an effort there. Yes, I know, you give up prospects. But at what point do you say, you have to go through the Dodgers anyway, so why not go get a guy that Dodgers really might need now with Ohtani not being able to pitch?
0: Always pursuing excellence because every day is the Super Bowl, or in this case, the World Series.
1: I don't want you to be crazy. I don't want you to be drunken sailors. I want you to be smart about it. Get the right guy for your team. And Tarek Skubal is the best pitcher in baseball, at least on the short list. And if you got the third best odds and you're not loading up and not keeping Tarek Skubal from the Dodgers,
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1: 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Good morning if you're watching on Peacock. Thank you. Download the app. And we say good morning to our radio affiliates around the country. Dylan, poll question from the first 2 hours as we wait for Marshall Faulk. And what's the final hour poll question?
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1: 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You send in your yearbook photo, good, bad, or ugly, and we'll try to include as many as possible. Poll question for the final hour is going to be what, Dylan?
2: Well, Todd sent me this.
1: No.
2: It is a true insight into his mind, and I think we owe the people that. So what product or company slogan best represents your interest level in the Hall of Fame game? Because I'm worth it, L'Oreal. Finger licking good, KFC. Good things come to those who wait.
1: No.
2: Okay.
1: I'm gonna pull the ripcord on that one.
2: We only made it.
1: But thank you. Yeah, I know.
2: Three of
1: but
2: seven. He sent seven.
1: I know where it's going. I know where it's going. But thank you, Todd. WNBA on NBC and Peacock, Paige Beckers in the Wings, taking on Olivia Miles in the Lynx, the WNBA live on NBC. And Peacock. Hall of Fame running back, member of the class of 2011, Richard Dent, Chris Hamburger, Les Richter, Ed Sable, Dion, Shannon Sharp, and Marshall Faulk joining us on the program. Are you playing golf right now?
3: I am, Dan. I'm at Firestone. Are you jealous?
1: Ooh. Yes. I love Firestone. Yeah. That's tight fairways there, Marshall. I didn't do well.
3: Very.
1: I didn't do
3: well.
1: What's your handicap now?
3: Good.
1: Your handicap's good?
3: Yeah.
1: What's the number?
3: There's no numbers. I use letters. Good.
1: Okay, but if you're playing, am I giving you shots? Or
3: I'm giving you shots right now. I'm playing to about a 4 or 5.
1: Okay, most famous person you played golf with?
3: Oh man, Tiger.
1: Oh,
3: yeah.
1: How'd that go?
3: Went well for him. It just sounds so different, man. Like when they hit the ball, it's like I'm like, oh my god, it sounds so different.
1: It god. Is. If you go to a driving range, or you know, the range when you go to the Masters or any, you know, and just listen, certain guys. I always say Shohei Ohtani, the ball leaves his bat differently than anybody else. And you go by some of these guys, and when they hit the ball, you can see it's the size of a penny on their club of where they hit it over and over and over. That's what it sounds like when you hit it correctly.
3: Yeah, man, it's crazy. It's crazy. That is just, I mean, just to listen to him hit the ball. And there's this little spot on his on his club face that's a little rusty, and he hits it every time.
1: Your thoughts on the resurgence of the running back?
3: I like it. I like it, man. You know, if you watch, and here's the thing. The surprise in Seattle letting Kenneth Walker go, that was a surprise. But we all know this. Everybody likes to throw the ball. You depend on the quarterback. You can't touch him. But once we get into playoff football, what is it about? What did they say? Oh, you got to run the ball. That's literally what everybody says.
1: But who was the first hybrid running back where you were running and catching?
3: Well, I know for me, it was watching Roger Craig was like it. He was my guy.
1: Okay.
3: You know, that was like the guy that I watched, that I saw do it. I remember playing when I was a Saints fan as a kid, watching the 49ers come in and beat the crap out of us. But he was the guy, man.
1: I always thought Ricky Waters was the first that, you know, he was rushing. I think he ran for 10,000 yards, and he also had, oh, are you getting ready to hit right now?
3: Yeah.
1: Okay, go ahead.
3: All right. Go ahead, I'm listening. It's all good, okay. Dude.
1: Well, I don't know the yardage here. It looks like you on a par three?
3: Yep.
1: Okay.
3: Par three. Good.
1: Okay.
3: I hit the green.
1: Oh, you did?
3: I hit the green.
1: Are you playing with any other Hall of Famers?
3: I mean, yeah. Eric Dickerson's here as well.
1: Tell him I said hello.
3: I will. But, I mean, Ricky Waters did it, but I'm talking about, think about this, okay? And I felt like I didn't do him any justice. I didn't bring enough attention to the whole 1,000 club. We pretend like this happening all the time. There's only three guys in the history of the league that's ever done it, you know, and people just don't pay attention to it. But he was a fullback, and he played halfback, and he caught the football and rushed. I mean, it was just unbelievable what he did. But because you had Jerry Rice and Dwight Clark, people just didn't pay attention to him.
1: Is Tiki Barber a Hall of Famer?
3: 100%. 100%. And here's the thing. This is why he gets in. If we let Devin Hester in, if you look at him as a returner and a running back, he gets in. We let Devin Hester in.
1: Yeah. Yeah, I'd love the resurgence here, the running back, but, you know, you're still seeing receivers get $10 million more than what these, you know, these running backs are getting. And it feels like I can get receivers getting some of the Bijan and Jahmyr Gibbs. Taylor got extended. CMC is still really good. Like, there's only a handful of those guys, it feels like, in the NFL.
3: And nobody will talk about why that's the case. You really didn't care about wide receivers much, in a sense, you know, unless you were a Randy Moss or a Jerry Rice, Michael Irvin, that kind of type of guy. But what literally happened was the game changed. And when you protect the quarterback by you can't hit him, and then you can't hit the receivers, you know, defenseless receiver, they haven't made a rule for the running back. What if they said, I like this one, check this out. What if they said you can't, if you have the back up high, you can't hit him in the knees too? Then we would come back too. But they made all these rules that make it advantageous for throwing the football. And so guess what you do? You throw the football.
1: We had Eric Dickerson on a couple of years ago, and he said that he has to sleep sitting up, like all the different injuries. You know, we don't see what happens to you guys 10, 15, 20 years after the fact.
3: Right.
1: I bring up Earl Campbell. When I saw him in a wheelchair, it broke my heart because we care what you give us on a Sunday, and then after that, we move on to the next guy. Do you have any lingering injuries, issues?
3: You know what? I'm literally going through all the tests now, trying to make sure, you know, this whole new thing of you know, making sure your head is good with all the CTE stuff that the league is doing, all the Parkinson stuff that's linked to CTE. I'm going through all of that right now, Dan, just to make sure that I'm okay, that I might have a quality of life, you know, through my 50s and 60s and hopefully 70s, you know.
1: But you didn't take too many big hits, did you?
3: It don't take a big hit, you know. It's not about getting it just take a hit. It doesn't have to be a big hit.
1: What's the one that Welcome to the NFL hit you got?
3: Oh, man. Talking crap to the late Junior Seau because we were both in San Diego and I finally get a chance to play him. And I put a move on him and I cut back and I looked back at him and Kurt Govea leveled me. And I was down. I was looking at the sideline and I was looking at the huddle and I'm saying to myself, the huddle is closer.
1: So you limped back to the huddle?
3: Oh, man, I made my way back to the huddle, got my faculties together, and, stopped talking trash.
1: Who do you nerd out over when you see them at the Hall of Fame or somebody?
3: Tony Dorsett, every time. Tony Dorsett, yeah. Every time. Man, that 33, you know, the Cowboys with the star and all of that. Man, I'm a big, big fan of Dorsett's, man.
1: How's he doing?
3: Okay.
1: Yeah. Well, thanks for interrupting your golf game there. And tell,
3: all good, Dan. Anytime for you. All right.
1: Tell Eric I said hello. And thanks again, Mark.
3: Will do. All right, man. All right. Take care.
1: Marshall Faulk. People forget he played for the Colts. You know that? And be like, what? No, he played for the Rams. Yeah, he played for the Colts before that. He played with Peyton with the Colts. And still one of the smartest football players I've ever been around. He knew, and I remember Peyton telling me this, that Marshall knew everybody's position, what they were supposed to do on every play. He just had it down where he looked at it like a quarterback would and was able to tell you where you're supposed to be or not supposed to be. You know, you put up these numbers, though. You know, when you get to 10,000 yards rushing and 5,000 yards receiving, I think the only one to have 12,000 yards rushing and 6,000 yards receiving. I think that sounds right for Marshall Faulk. Yes, Marvin.
4: Marshall Faulk to me has like a Steph Curry quality to him as far as his college career. He's from New Orleans and he goes to San Diego State. I'm sure everybody in the SEC was thinking, how do we let this guy go all the way to San Diego State?
1: Well, maybe we need to investigate San Diego State as to how they got Marshall Faulk. And that first game was against Pacific, and he had, what, 386 yards? It's like 7 touchdowns. And I remember watching, and I was watching with guys at SportsCenter, and they're like, you got to give him the Heisman. I go, what is Pacific? But it was pretty incredible. Yeah, Paulie.
5: Dan, I remember you doing that SportsCenter. I was in college. Marshall Faulk on a Thursday night ran for 386, yeah. 7 touchdowns against Pacific. He didn't start the game. The starting running back got hurt on the opening play. Faulk comes in and does that. You guys did SportsCenter. We watched the replay of the game late night.
1: Yes, Marvin.
4: Marshall Faulk's sophomore year, he finished second in the Heisman voting to Geno Toretta?
1: Toretta, yeah. Yep. Miami quarterback. That's when you were taking the best player on the best team. And, you know, Geno Toretta ended up winning the Heisman. Yes, Marv.
4: Yeah, San Diego State finished that season 5-5-1.
1: Mm-hmm. Yeah. Zach in Knoxville. Hi, Zach. What do you have for me today?
6: Hey, DP. Thanks for taking my call. I was going to do a little East Coast, West Coast beef with everybody hating on Todd on the West Coast, but after that poll question and those horse racing names, I have to rescind that beef. But I wanted to ask you about Stephon Diggs, and do you think that you already have Terry McLaurin, who's a veteran wide receiver, and do you think that it's worth bringing him in with all that baggage that comes along with it?
1: Well, I have to look at what's the downside, and it's 1 year. I mean, I would view the NFL as year by year. What are you doing? Maybe you capture magic just like the Patriots did, because I didn't think that they were going to be a Super Bowl contender. Then all of a sudden, everything kind of goes right. Drake May steps up. Schedule's kind of conducive to making a run there. I didn't think they were a great team, but they made it to the Super Bowl. And that's why I think, you know, if you have somebody you can bring him in for 1 year. I saw this, and this, here we are trying to celebrate the running back. This player is the first non-quarterback listed on the MVP odds this year at plus 10,000. There are 25 players in front of this player, and they're all quarterbacks. Bijan Robinson.
7: Stat of the day, stat of the day, that stat of the day, stat of the day. Here comes that
1: what?
7: Stat of the day.
1: Brought to you by Panini America, the official trading cards of the Dan Patrick Show. Jeremy in Ohio. Hi, Jeremy. What's going on?
8: Hey, Dan. Thanks for taking the call. First of all, I was watching Grown Ups with my daughters last night, and your scene came up, and they were laughing. So it came up about Grown Ups 3, and I said, oh, he's going to be in that, but he only has one line. And it got me to thinking, I think you should really push your relationship with Nate Bargatze. I know he's a huge supporter of the show. And before he gets too big on the big screen, you know, give him some ideas. You could do a Twins remake, maybe a Step Brothers remake, you know, come up with something for you two together.
1: Well, thank you, Jeremy, but I'm not famous enough to be on the level with Nate. That's why I'm a role player in all these Sandler movies. And I'm fine with that. Just a couple of lines here, maybe a scene. Sandler goes out of his way to put me in these movies, and I appreciate that. We'll take a break. More phone calls coming up. 877-3DP-SHOW. Back after this, Dan Patrick Show. 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

To put it in context of how difficult it is for a non-quarterback to win the MVP these days, Bijan Robinson has the same odds, plus 10,000, as Bryce Young, Malik Willis, Tyler Shuck, and Aaron Rodgers.

0: Brought to you by Panini America. That's why they have the offensive player of the year, just so you can give it to a running back normally, maybe a wide receiver. Quarterbacks, they get the MVPs. The other offensive players may be the offensive player of the year. A couple of phone calls here. 877-3DP-SHOW. John in Vegas. Hi, John. What's on your mind today?
1: Hey, Dan. Long time. First time. 6'1", 180. Well, I actually was listening to that interview with Marshall Faulk, and I caddy for him out here in Vegas, and I just wanted to share that.
0: Well, thank you, John. I was wondering if somebody was going to call in and say they caddied for Marshall Faulk in Vegas, and it turned out to be John in Vegas. We found him. We found that guy. Let's see. Mark in South Carolina. Hi, Mark. What do you have for me?
2: Hey, good morning, Dan. Thank you so much for taking the call. And this is going to be a perfect phone call following that last phone call. The audience is so important to the show, and to the show, the poll is such an important part of the show. And we don't want a phone call like the last one to be the last phone call next year. And now that you mentioned when your retirement is, I'm wondering if we couldn't have a poll question for who gets to be the last caller of the Dan Patrick Show. And if that's not an option, maybe you have a favorite charity and people could donate to their to get to be the last caller of the final show. And then finally, the horse's name is sitting right in front of you, Dan. It's Jokey Jokey.
0: Jokey Jokey. That's my wife. I said, wait, what is this? If I wear something that matches, she'll go, you're a little too matchy-matchy. And I'll go, what is this matchy-matchy? Now it's Jokey Jokey. Where are these expressions coming from? Man. Chris in Florida. Hi, Chris. What do you have for me? Oh, he's gone. Ben in South Carolina. Hi, Ben. What do you have for me?
3: Good morning, Dan. Thanks for taking my call. Todd's horse names are almost as hard to listen to as his version of Kiss on My List, so I thought I'd call and help him out. How about this for your horse's name? Left Lane Scamper.
0: All right. Todd has a problem in the left lane. He doesn't allow people to pass.
4: I shouldn't be forced to have to go 90 in the left lane.
0: Oh, here go around. Go. Now it's 90.
4: 80.
0: Now it's 90. Okay. It keeps getting higher and higher.
4: It does. I exaggerate sometimes, Lord.
0: Yes, you do. By the way, my favorite call of a horse race sounded like this.
5: My wife knows everything broke well. Lady Mutata is up and on the pace. Rojo's Tune is out third. The wife doesn't know. Fourth to the outside. And Eleni's Hope is fifth as they move for the first turn. On the far outside, Little Miss Macho is going up after that tardy start all the way up to battle with the leaders. On the lucky side is next. A ground-saving trip for Morningside Heights. Late for class in Miss Tallahassee are in the back of the field as Lady Mutata leads the way to the backstretch. On the far outside, the wife doesn't know is moving up and is now fourth and right alongside of My Wife Knows Everything. My Wife Knows Everything and The Wife Doesn't Know are moving together on the far turn, and they're coming after Lady Mutata coming to the quarter pole. Lady Mutata in front. Here come My Wife Knows Everything and The Wife Doesn't Know on the far outside. Little Miss Macho is fourth. They're into the stretch. Lady Mutata, My Wife Knows Everything. Center of the track, The Wife Doesn't Know. Into the final furlong, My Wife Knows Everything. The Wife Doesn't Know. They're 1-2. Of course they are. My Wife Knows Everything in front. To the outside, The Wife Doesn't Know. My Wife Knows Everything. The Wife Doesn't Know. My Wife Knows Everything. More than The Wife Doesn't Know. Whew. Miss Tallahassee was third, and Morningside Heights was fourth.
0: Larry Colmus with the call, legendary announcer. I love that. You couldn't script that. When you're going, okay, look at the names. Now they're going to be neck and neck down the stretch there. Dennis in Canada. Hi, Dennis. What do you have for me?
6: Hey, Dan. Thanks for taking my call. 6'2", 220. I got a great name for the horse. Maybe Fritzy can use this while he's working as well. Less is More.
0: Less is More. But I would probably spell it L-E-S, like one S on there, less the person as opposed to less is more. I still like, thank you, Todd. If I'm part owner of a racing horse, then I'm going to have that maybe, I'll suggest that. Thank you, Todd. Thank you, Todd. Let's see. Chase in Oregon. Hi, Chase. What do you have for me today?
7: Hey, Dan. About fourth time, long-time listener, 5'8", and a fluctuating 173. I'm just calling because I want to give Dylan some flowers. He's been getting a lot of flack from a lot of listeners and callers. But I think he's doing a great job. He got called up from the bullpen in the final closing years of the Dan Patrick Show. He's doing a great job. He contributes to every topic. He's got hot takes for sports and pop culture. Grateful Dead, let's go. He brought a new gambling content to the show, which I think has been really great. And he's the head chef. And I think people need to stay in their lane and give him more credit. Thank you.
0: Oh, okay. All right. Chase in Oregon. Have you been getting grief on social media?
8: I try and tune that stuff out, Dan. But it's like anything, it's a mixed bag, you know? But that was very nice from Chase.
0: But why are they critical of you?
8: I mean, I get it.
0: Why?
8: I don't know. Well, it's people online are always, like, guys know this. It's 90, largely positive, and then the stuff that sticks out is the negativity. But also, it's like, those are just people who are commenting on stuff.
0: Okay.
8: Yeah?
0: But, once again, what are they critical of?
8: Probably my appearance, my opinions, which are,
0: But they're your opinions.
8: Yeah.
0: You're allowed to have your opinions. I give you an opportunity to have an opinion.
8: I think we all like, I appreciate when someone has an opinion about something,
0: Okay. All right. You sound a little down and dumps there.
8: No.
0: No, I think it's the back row.
4: Yeah, don't be so sensitive.
8: I've got Todd's like Typhoid Mary back here. It's just it's infectious.
0: We have the gambling podcast, new episode up at danpatrick.com. It's Big Day Ray, Research Ray. We also have Dylan is on there, Shay and Irving. Shay was in Europe with his family over the summer for a couple of weeks. He got home ahead of his family, and he was told to do one thing. He was told to register his 4-year-old daughter for kindergarten.
9: Oh, it's great.
0: School's getting ready right around the corner.
9: I suppose. I don't know. I was supposed to get Fifi registered for kindergarten.
0: Yeah.
9: And I failed at that. I had like 10 days to do it. And the roommate told me this is exactly where all of her documents are needed for the kindergarten registration. I said, okay, you got it. So like 2 nights before they came back, I started working on it. And it's a quagmire, Danny. It's like a puzzle. It's impossible. Like, you got, I don't know if Matt Damon from Good Will Hunting could figure it out.
8: What about Matt Damon from Team America?
9: No chance. But anyway, I don't know where Fifi's going to kindergarten or if she is, so.
0: Homeschool.
9: Yeah. Roommate would love that.
8: You want to that kid up for life.
9: Yeah, she'd have a different outlook on life than her peers, I can tell you that.
0: So that's Shay and Irving, Father of the Year. He was given one job, to register your daughter for kindergarten, and he screwed it up. Yes, Marvin.
10: Now Shay's youngest she's going to be illiterate because he didn't sign up for kindergarten. Come on.
0: Well, I don't know if it'll be that drastic.
10: Now in my story, I'm calling child services.
0: Yes, Dylan.
8: This might be dumb of me, but I didn't know that you had to, if you're going to your local public kindergarten, I didn't know that you had to specifically register. I thought you just kind of...
0: I don't think you just show up.
8: No?
0: No, I don't think so.
8: I guess I never thought about it.
0: Yeah. Well, there's class size limitations that you have to factor in.
8: But, like...
0: Once again, when you get married and have kids, then maybe you'll be able to have... a better voice on this.
8: A sentient thought.
0: Yes, Paul.
11: So I'm looking at a website about public schools, general questions. You have to register your child for public school for lots of different insurance reasons and so forth and numbers. But if you don't register them, they come after you after the fact for not registering.
8: Oh.
11: Because they have to go to school.
0: Patrick in Chicago. Hi, Patrick. What do you have for me?
12: Hey, what up, DP?
0: Hey.
12: Hey, so how old's your wife now? There's no way she's walking the 6-month Appalachian Trail, all right, unless you got Belichick's girlfriend.
0: No, my wife is in her 60s.
12: All right, solid. And then also, you were talking to that guy in Vegas yesterday, and you said you know about 10, you know, proficient
0: big time bookies
12: in the country. You got any numbers you can give me?
0: No, because I don't gamble. But I was told by somebody who does research on this and kind of lives in this world, there were 10 major bookies in America. By the way, my wife is walking a portion of the Appalachian Trail as we speak. She left this morning, and I said, you got to give me coordinates here. You got to let me know and how many miles. I think she wants to walk at least 10 miles today on the Appalachian Trail. So she gave me her coordinates where she was going to be, and I said, you can't have anything happen to you before the wedding. You can't. But she's out. She got up early. She's ready to go. Yes, Todd.
4: How do you narrow down what to put in the backpack so it's not impossibly heavy? It's hard enough to do it even if you weren't carrying a single thing. I'm fascinated by, like, what you have to have besides, like, a drink and a protein bar and things like that.
0: Yes, Marvin.
10: You said for your wife not to get hurt before the wedding. How about after?
0: Well, if it happens after, then we, you know, have to apologize to fewer people. So she's got to be ready to walk down the aisle. And that aisle is, it's a long, long walk. I over-exaggerated, said it was a quarter of a mile. It just feels like that. And because I even joked, I said, I could start crying, stop crying, start crying again, and we won't get to the altar. But, yeah, she's out on the Appalachian Trail. Say hello to her if you see her. Josh in Indy. Hi, Josh.
13: Morning, Dan. I was thinking that you should go with maybe ESPY or Mothership or The Mothership as your horse name.
0: Yeah, Mothership would be good. Although I remember people at ESPN were not happy when I came up with The Mothership. Now they call themselves The Mothership. It's like, it's okay, you know? Why are you so negative towards ESPN? I go, I'm not. You guys are so sensitive. That's part of the problem. Yes, Mark.
10: It's not like you called it hell. You called it The Mothership.
0: Yes, it's okay. God. But he's so sensitive. Why do you call us The Mothership? Because you guys are. You're the mothership of sports. It's a compliment. Chuck in Atlanta. Hi, Chuck. What do you have for me today?
14: First time, long time. Listen, I've been holding this for a while because I didn't think you guys wanted to rehash this. But since you mentioned it today, I got a ticket because of Fritzy, okay? Driving in the left lane, going the speed limit, look behind me, and there's a cop with a light on. Pulls me over and says, you know why I pulled you over? I says, no. He says, because you cannot drive in the left lane unless you're passing someone. And he said, it's a law in 35 states. And I says, well, Fritzy on the Dan Patrick show said it's okay. He does it all the time. He says to me, who the hell is Fritzy? $250 later.
0: I didn't know that they can ticket you. Thank you, Chuck. See what you started, Todd? You should probably pay a portion.
4: I knew you were going to say that. Like, do I have to give him half of it or something? I don't understand why that's a law, but I don't spend a lot of time in the left lane. My point has always been, whatever time I'm in the left lane, don't get on my ass, for lack of a better word, and try to force me to drive.
0: Get him, Todd.
4: I can't say that word. My tush, and like, try to force me to go. I'm already going like 75, 80 miles an hour. I'm in your way. Go around.
0: Paul,
4: it's too dangerous.
0: I know. We got it, Todd. Do you have the law there, Paul?
11: Of course I do, Dan. And specifically in the Todd's state that he drives in, you cannot cruise or camp in the passing lane. You have to be actively passing a car or a series of cars, or you can be pulled over, and the fine is $88.
0: Okay. But I think he said there were like 25 or 30 states that...
11: That's correct. I have 34 states, like the gentleman said.
0: 34. Yes, Dylan.
8: Yeah, I'm more or less kind of on Todd's side with this. I think if you're going the speed limit in the left lane, which is really the speed minimum, it's just called the limit, but then you should move over. If you're going 85, 90 in the left lane and some guy, I think we went over the list of cars that it usually is that comes right up on your ass, Todd, yeah, and it's flickering their lights and honking and stuff like that, I'd be like, no, I'm not moving. You can go around.
0: Yeah, but it's the law.
8: Well, then I'm an outlaw, I guess.
0: So, once again, back row, Team Todd. You sure you want to die on that hill?
8: Not at all, but I guess I am.
0: All right. We'll come back. The Kansas City Chiefs are going back to their old school name, Arrowhead Stadium. They had one of those sponsorships, whatever it is, and then went, you know, was it an insurance company or something? But they've taken it now. The company's decided they're not going to have it be the name at Arrowhead Stadium. We'll talk about that. I'll try to explain it a little better than what I did. Dylan will have bets for the Hall of Fame game. And last call for phone calls after this.
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23: Just before midnight on Saturday, February 19th, 2005, Danielle Imbo and her friend Richard Patrone left a crowded Philadelphia bar. The two 30-somethings planned to walk to Richard's truck and drive home, but they never made it.
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23: Those same questions frustrated law enforcement. The FBI called it murder for hire.
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27: 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One of them was the target. The other one was wrong place, wrong time.
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24: You're right, it could be. But it also could be something your son did, too.
26: 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No one.
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23: What happened to Danielle and Richard?
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23: I'm Andrea Gunning. In this series, I dig into my own investigation to find answers for the families and get justice for Richard and Danielle.
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0: Last call for phone calls. What we learn, what's in store tomorrow. Hall of Fame game tonight on NBC and Peacock. Panthers, 1.5-point favorites. And the over-under, it was 36.5, now 35.5. NFL Comeback Player of the Year odds. Patrick Mahomes, your leader. Then Jaden Daniels, Kyler Murray. Aaron Donald is in there. Listed by DraftKings, Malik Nabers, Daniel Jones, and Micah Parsons. Daniel in Appalachia. Hi, Daniel. How are you?
1: Hey, bud.
0: Hey.
1: First time, long time DP. 6 foot, soft, 185.
0: Soft.
1: So I have a controversial opinion here. I live in the Southern Appalachians, and I've noticed that everyone there seems to be pronouncing it Appalachian Mountains, which is definitely not the way that everybody in the Southern Appalachians pronounces it. And I would lobby that Appalachia is the proper way to pronounce it. So I'm just curious, is everybody in the studio there in the Appalachian camp or the Appalachian camp?
0: Well, I have been corrected before on this, and I make the mistake. And Appalachian Trail, even my wife corrects me. She said, if you're going to say that on the show, you should get it correct. And I go, okay, all right. Why don't you go take a hike? I mean, I can say that, and I mean that in a positive way. Hon, why don't you go take a hike? But thank you, Daniel. Appalachian. Latchin Trail. Thank you. I like that. That's the first time he's ever called the show. And it was just for that. So, Daniel, thank you. I know it's important to that area. And sorry for that. Final results of the poll question. And, Paulie, do you have the Arrowhead Stadium story that is, I guess it turned out to be interesting. Or at least you're selling me on it's an interesting story.
2: It's a curious twist. They call it GEHA Field at Arrowhead Stadium, GEHA Field. That's what they've been calling it the past few years. GEHA has sponsored the field since 2021. Now, the Government Employees Health Association

0: don't know, were they getting feedback that wasn't positive, and they decided, you know what, let's go back to our old days, our roots with Arrowhead Stadium. So they had a big announcement about that. No longer have its name on Kansas City's home field. Okay. Let me see. Tim in Nebraska. Hi, Tim. What do you have for me?
1: Good morning. I got a suggestion for your wedding speech.
0: Oh, okay.
1: You wanted to bring levity to it without being too jokey-jokey, and I think it would be a good idea if you, a couple of minutes into your speech, if you take like a 2 or 3 second pause and then do like a spot for Rec-Tec Grills or Liberty Mutual Insurance or something.
0: Oh, okay. That wouldn't go over well at all, Tim. I mean, I appreciate you offering that up, but if I said, this wedding speech is brought to you by Rec-Tec, RECTEQ.com, and then go back to my speech, no, I don't think it would go well. That's got jokey-jokey written all over it. Yes, Dylan.
2: Are you still planning on having your son up there as sort of the, like, speech enforcer, I guess? He can yank you at any time?
0: No, he's my liaison. He's going to be my interpreter if I can't get through it. But yes, I'm going to bring my son up there. He'll just be there. He's kind of my my comfort blanket. Yes, Marv.
3: Now, you're going to have him up there because he's not emotional?
0: Yeah.
3: Okay.
0: Yeah. And he might be forced to say something nice about his sister as well. Dylan, you got bets for tonight's Hall of Fame game?
2: I do, Dan. I've got a few that I am already taking. Which, for starters, Cardinals money line. People might not know this, Dan, but in the preseason, the Panthers under Canales are 0-6 against the spread. That's not good.
0: It's not. Okay.
2: No. And the under, I took under 35.5 yesterday. It's now moved to 34.5, opened at 36.5. There is some crazy movement happening.
0: There's something
2: here.
0: Going on. There's something going on there.
2: One guaranteed. This is a lock, Dan. I'm saying that tongue. Wait till you hear the bet. You'll know that it's not.
0: Okay.
2: Kenny Pickett to rush for a touchdown on the Panthers opening offensive drive +4,000, free money.
0: Oh, that's right. You made this bet on the gambling podcast, and then I think researcher Ray gave me some information on Kenny Pickett that he's never scored a touchdown before, but I think we had to send out a tweet to apologize for that.
2: Yeah, there was an amendment to that. Ray was looking at playoff history. He had never rushed for a touchdown in the playoffs.
0: Well, I wouldn't consider playoffs in Kenny Pickett. There'd be a lot of numbers, a large sample size there.
2: Yeah, that was the issue. I think he's had like 5.
0: Yes, I was told that after the fact. So I'm rooting for Kenny Pickett tonight.
2: All right.
0: Yes. How about this day in sports history, Paul?
4: I just got one for you, Dan, here, because I know you love cricket. The first Australian rules football game to be played at night took place in 1879 at the Melbourne Cricket Ground. The game was to promote the introduction of electricity into the city of Melbourne, Australia.
0: On this date, 1952, Satchel Paige became the oldest pitcher to win a complete game shutout. He's 46 years of age. And 1963, Philadelphia's NBA franchise changes its name from the Nationals to the 76ers. Stat of the day on this award-nominated program brought to you by Panini America. Make sure you get in your photos, the 2027 DP Show calendar, high school yearbook photos, and you have inundated us with some great ones. You can send them to dpcalendar2027@gmail.com. Spike in Wisconsin. Hey, Spike.
5: Hey, Dan. You're the best in the business. I got a name for the horse. You know, we do have precedent.
0: Okay.
5: McLovin did win the sausage race at the Brewer game as a big underdog. And then also, would the current Danettes, would you like to see get the Randall Simon treatment if they were going to run in the sausage race?
0: Oh, Randall Simon, didn't he take out a bat and hit one of the sausage guys at a race in Milwaukee? Does that sound right? Remember that? That was a big deal. I think people wanted to file assault charges against Randall Simon. Todd, what'd you learn today?

0: Aiden. Chris in Syracuse believes the Dodgers grabbed Tarek Skubal not just to add an extra big piece, but as a necessity to three-peat.
1: Dylan.
2: Thank you, Todd. Wins the Kentucky Derby.
1: Marvin.
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1: Paul.
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1: 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Thanks for joining us. Rich Eisen will join us on the program tomorrow from the Hall of Fame. Have a great day, everybody.
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10: Here's something pretty disturbing I discovered while researching this podcast. This is what it actually says on the Los Angeles Police Department website. The site states that the Adult Missing Persons Unit investigates 3,200 cases a month, and 70% of those missing people are found or returned voluntarily within 2 or 3 days. It goes on to explain, and I quote here, "Since being a missing person is not a crime, police are given a very limited role while conducting these types of investigations." At the bottom of the webpage, it gets more disturbing. There's a section titled, "What if they never returned?" And here's the official police advice. In such situations, you may want to enlist the services of a private investigator to assist in your search. If you can't afford a PI, the police elaborate, quote, "Another option would be to contact the Salvation Army, which has a missing persons locator program." There is not a single sentence on the LAPD website that would lead a loved one of a missing person to have any faith that the police would properly investigate it. What the LAPD is basically saying is, if someone you love goes missing, don't overreact. They'll probably turn up, unless they don't, in which case you should get someone besides the police to look into it. All this is my way of saying, if the police took missing persons cases as seriously as they do, say, bank robberies, I wouldn't have had to do this podcast in the first place and end up chasing a violent criminal halfway around the country. I'm Neil Strauss, and you can hear the full story of To Live and Die in L.A.
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11: How's it going, fellow sports fans? It's Andy West. Let's look back on this day in sports history, August 6th. We'll start today in 1983, where the NFL plays its first exhibition game in Europe. The Minnesota Vikings beat the St. Louis Cardinals 28-10 at London's Wembley Stadium. Jumping ahead today in 1999, Tony Gwynn went 4-for-5, singling in his first at-bat to become the 22nd major leaguer to reach 3,000 hits as the San Diego Padres beat the Montreal Expos 12-10. He'd finish his career with 3,141 hits and was inducted into the Baseball Hall of Fame in 2007. And today in 2006, Tiger Woods, at age 30, becomes the youngest player to compile 50 PGA Tour wins with a three-stroke victory over Jim Furyk at the Buick Open in Michigan.
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12: Good news for the Dodgers. Even in a sweep in Chicago, Freddie Freeman did have x-rays on his right hand after swinging at a pitch that caught his bottom right hand. He is smiling because he does not have a broken hand.
13: No, I wasn't concerned. 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So it hit bat, then hand, and pinched my hand onto the bat. So next pitch I swung, and I could swing, and you know, I swung again. 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X-rays were negative, so I feel all right. 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
17: Here we go. It's Thursday. We got a game tonight. Jim Harbaugh joining us in about 20 minutes. We're live in Chicago. It's The Herd, wherever you may be and however you may be listening. Thanks for making us part of your day. John Middlecoff, today, tomorrow, and next week, filling in for J-Mac, who's on vacay, well-deserved. So the NFL's got a small subset of teams, a small group of teams that are known as Blue Bloods. Packers, Bears, Eagles, and the New York Giants. And the New York Giants have been on a bit of a drought, a quarterback drought and a coach drought. And generally the way the New York Giants work, even when they win, they're not that exciting. Parcells and Sims, Coughlin, Eli Manning, they usually build it on defense and toughness. But now this Giant team, we got John Harbaugh, big personality, right? And Jackson Dart, the best looking player potentially in the NFL, flashy kid. It's a little off-brand for the Giants, but it's interesting because Jackson Dart, with a new coach, has been pretty uneven. He was bad Tuesday. He was bad early yesterday. Then he was really good late yesterday. But here's the thing. Whenever a young quarterback comes into the league and he's in a bad situation like Dart was, all I look for are wow moments. I do not care about record. I'll give you an example. Drake May. Drake May comes into the league. Didn't win a lot in college at Carolina. Won a little, not a lot. Gerard Mayo's the coach. Appears to be over his skis by about September 15th. You're like, this doesn't look right. But he was so accurate, especially throwing the ball down the field with an average O-line, no number one receiver. You started watching him and thinking, dude, he is putting the ball on those receivers' hands in really tight spots, and I'm not sure I even like the wide receivers. He was crazy accurate, like wow accurate, and he made a Pro Bowl. Guy didn't care about the record. I got wow. Caleb Williams, tire fire with the Bears. The whole staff was a mess. Hot seat week one. Was he at times inaccurate? Yes. Was he on his back and holding the ball too long and getting hit? Yes. But he was third in the NFL. Third most big plays at quarterback. And he didn't throw picks and he never missed starts. So there was some wow stuff athletically. Wow big plays. Like Drake May's wow accuracy. And that's Jackson Dart. Brian Daboll's on the hot seat by week two. Malik Nabers gets hurt. Scataboo's out. Andrew Thomas gives you about 12, 13 starts a year. So left tackle depends on the Sunday. But you got some wow stuff. Super athletic, fearless running the ball, little too much time in the blue tent, but you could see the athleticism, the confidence, the leadership stuff. The kid had more rushing touchdowns as a rookie than Saquon Barkley or Bijan Robinson. It's like, oh, God, this kid's good with the ball in his hands. Wow. Michael Penix, I've yet to see wow. I mean, Tua, not a lot of wow. Bryce Young going into year four, give me a wow moment or three. So that's the thing with Jackson Dart. I don't care about the results. Now Neighbors is going to be healthy. Scadaboo is back. Legitimate coaching staff. So that's all I care about. Now, Anthony Richardson of the Colts only gave you wow moments, but he couldn't hit the layups. That's the other thing. I don't want a guy that's dependent on the wow moments. That was a little bit of Caleb Williams year one. You got a lot of wow, but he missed too many layups. Last year, he was better at the layups, got rid of the sacks, still doesn't throw interceptions. So Anthony Richardson of the Colts couldn't hit the layups. Jackson Dart gives you wow and 8 of his starts. He completed over 65% of his throws. So I got a guy that can hit the layups. I got a little wow. I don't give a rip what his record was. I really don't care. So when these guys come into these weird situations, this is not Mahomes or Lamar Jackson into a perfect situation. Like when I watched Justin Herbert walk in to the Chargers with an awful O-line, no number one wide receiver, and he broke the rookie quarterback record in touchdown passes. Wow. Was he inconsistent? Did he win a ton of games? I don't care. So for Jackson Dart, I get the consistency. I get the layups. I get some wow. And now he's got a better roster. So yesterday was another sort of uneven day. Start slow, ends great. Here's John Harbaugh.
15: The football response absolutely was there. Yeah, he stepped up. A lot of third down stuff we did. Fourth down in the red zone to win the game, things like that. Yeah, he had a heck of a practice. It was impressive. He's great about accepting responsibility and he's a very accountable guy. I feel like all the guys are.
17: The other thing, 7 of the first 8 teams Jackson Dart played last year had made the playoffs the year before. So we got a brutal early schedule, coaches on the hot seat, Neighbors gets hurt, Scadaboo eventually. But I got wow, and he hit layups. He'll be fine. Okay, so if I said there's an NFL team, guess which NFL team yesterday was without 20 players who were injured at their practice? You'd be like, Niners. Well, that's what happened yesterday. And it's a lot of old guys. I know football is more than just vibes, but the vibes around the Niners are not good. The coach has a concussion. Ricky Pearsall now out for the year again. Injuries. I don't know what it is. They say it's not the local substation. Whatever. They're always hurt. So old, expensive, and brittle has been this team's brand for the last 2 years. And for the record, as the Dodgers lost yesterday, and they've now on a 6-game losing streak, old, expensive, and brittle. The Dodgers have more great young talent than the Niners do. But I think a lot of this with San Francisco comes down to McVay, the coach of the Rams, and Shanahan, the coach of the Niners. And I'll explain this. I think Kyle Shanahan, to a fault, is very loyal to players, high IQ guys on both sides, that are smart enough to get his schemes. He's a little impatient, therefore he becomes overly loyal. If you're smart, he trusts you with his schemes, he's going to keep you longer because his dad was a coach. Kyle Shanahan's dad was a coach, and coaches tend to be loyal to those who win games and reward them. Sean McVay's grandfather was a general manager. McVay thinks like a general manager. He is much more willing to let go of guys. In fact, Cooper Kupp was upset. Jalen Ramsey didn't like being traded. Todd Gurley, what about me? Look what I've done. McVay is very much as a coach, and he's got a lot of power in the front office. McVay is a, what will you do for me going forward? Shanahan is more, what have you done for me? One's a little more rearview mirror. One's a little more windshield. I'm a believer in McVay's. I think coaches get too loyal to players that have gotten them paid and won games. And McVay's not. McVay is, what will you do going forward? I mean, Ramsey'd been good to him. Cooper Kupp had been good to him. Todd Gurley had been good to him. Boom, boom, boom, out. I mean, do you think Brandon Ayuk, who's technically still in the Niners, you think he'd still be a Ram? They would have bailed on him 2 years ago. McVay would have bailed on him 2 years ago, but he had some big plays. So there's this optimism, this loyalty, this hope in the Niners building. And this is the reason in 9 years, McVay one losing season, in 9 years, Kyle four. It doesn't mean you can't win Kyle's way. And I think this was the undoing of Belichick in New England. He was too loyal to coaches. Oh, let's bring back Matt Patricia. Let's make him an offensive coordinator. Let's bring back Joe Judge. Were those guys viable on the market? I don't know if they were. I don't think anybody else wanted Matt Patricia as an OC. I don't think Joe Judge was hot on the market after the mess in New York. So Belichick, and by the way, Belichick's staff in North Carolina is very much friends and family. It's a loyalty staff. What have you done for me? Not what will you do for me? So I think McVay's way of doing business doesn't get into this old, brittle, expensive roster. And I think a lot of us are led by our grandparents or led by our fathers. And I think Shanahan's dad has massive influence with him. And coaches tend to be loyal to guys that reward him. And once again, the Niners. Now, right now, the interim coach is Chris Forrester. And he's got an explanation for why all the injuries. Again.
18: We have injuries. We have dings and bumps and bruises. And guys are missing practices. We have too deep. At every position, you can practice. You know, you can always adjust with the threes. One, two, threes. Threes are hard to stay healthy through the course of training camp. If you're practicing football hard, you know, if you're not practicing football hard, you can get through camp easily without injuries, a couple muscles here and there. But if you're practicing hitting, contact, you know, style of football, whatever it is.
17: The Niners can't be the only team in the league, John, that practices hard. Because I really believe my theory's onto something, which is, Kyle is loyal to a fault to his guys. I mean, even as the Niners, John, this offseason, you're like, they need to get younger. They go get Christian Kirk. They go get Mike Evans, guys who have had injuries. But they're smart guys, highly functional, will learn the offense quickly. And I think Shanahan's historically been very loyal to guys like that.
19: Well, they're the only team in the league with a substation that carries their practice field. But in all seriousness, Kyle's a run-first coach, so even with Kyle in this weird role right now with this concussion, they are a run-heavy team. So when you think Tomlin, right, McCarthy completely changed their operation from training camp, the 49ers run downhill every single day when the pads come on. And that just leads to a lot of collision. Like you said, older players, I definitely think there's some loyalty there. I mean, the Ayuk situation is a great example. He caught 75 balls. You know, this wasn't Jerry Rice. And he was demanding a lot of money. And the story was that Kyle, right before they were going to trade him, ran up the stairs and demanded they not do it. And clearly he regrets that. But I think coaches think week to week. You know, Howie Roseman, John Schneider, Les Snead, they think the next 2 or 3 years.
17: Yes.
19: You know, it used to be like 5 years. The NFL operates a little quicker than that. But they think big picture. Kyle Shanahan's, he's thinking about Australia, you know, and who's going to give you the best chance to win that game. And that's their job. You know, what did Andy Reid do when he went to Kansas City? I'm never going to be the GM again. Hire John Dorsey, and then they transitioned to Veach. He gives that responsibility to me. You don't think Andy Reid loved Trent McDuffie? But sometimes you got to make tough moves.
17: By the way, Tyreek Hill in his prime moved him. Yeah. Andy Reid didn't want to move him. Brett Veach is like, we can get draft capital. He's getting expensive. Look at how many good players the Chiefs have moved off of who are moving into their – Trent McDuffie's still an elite corner. They just moved off. So McVay is very much, of all the head coaches in the league, his grandfather's a GM. He thinks like a GM. Not that he's not loyal to guys that are still in their prime, but if he senses age, brittle, headache, not fitting in, you're out. He'll move you and pat you on the back. Now, the Goff situation was weird because he'd gotten to a Super Bowl, but that was a prime example. They lost a game to the rival Niners in San Francisco, and I can remember watching McVay's frustration with Goff, and I think in that moment he's like, I know he went to a Super Bowl. We got to upgrade. Coaches don't – I mean, Jimmy Garoppolo had limitations. Kyle was pretty darn loyal to him. Goff was a better player. McVay moved off him, and I just think that's how Sean thinks.
19: Yeah, I do think Kyle, you know, you use the Belichick comparison. By the end, you know, Belichick was in his early 70s. Kyle's still, you know, mid to late 40s. He's going to have to adapt into the next decade because he's too talented of a coach to the situation. It just never ends. I mean, at this point in time, we're a decade in, and every single year they lead the league in injuries.
17: All right, Jim Harbaugh's around the corner, Chargers head coach, live in Chicago. It's the Herd.
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26: Hey, it's Scotty B from Elvis Duran and the Morning Show On Demand. 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
17: Well, the Chargers were the only NFL team last year to rank in the top five in both third down offense and third down defense. Now they're going to replace both coordinators, which can be, we've seen the Eagles struggle with that. It is hard to find the right two guys, especially when one's as good as Jesse Minter. But the story of the Chargers last year was offensive line issues. 32 starting combinations on the O-line. 32 different combinations. Most in the league by a long shot. Yet they won 11 games and were a playoff team. And Jim Harbaugh's got his tackles back. They spent some draft capital on their interior O-line. I don't know if you're excited for the season. I don't know if you are. You're not a very excitable guy, I don't think. I can't wait to see both Alt and Slater there for you. I mean, what was it like last year? Jim, it was patchwork on the offensive line. Every week you're just trying to find healthy guys. Was it driving you crazy?
3: No, it was football. Definitely, I think it made us grittier, made us tougher. I think there were some benefits from that, some deposits that were made, and some withdrawals that can be made. But optimistic, enthusiastic, definitely. I am not curbing my enthusiasm. As we prepare for day eight, very, very optimistic about this football team.
17: So what's interesting is you're not only replacing coordinators, but really good coordinators. And it's hard. I mean, the truth is, Jim, when you've left football operations, the Niners or Michigan, it's hard to find the next head coach. It's really hard to find a next great coordinator. But it does feel like Mike McDaniel, I got to ask you. He had a lot of teams that liked him. What was your sales pitch? When you called him on the phone, what was your sales pitch to Mike McDaniel?
3: Justin Herbert. I mean, number one, that same thing that got, you know, I was so excited about coming here to Los Angeles. But definitely, you know, when you looked at the landscape for, I mean, offensive minds, proven, you know, football guys, there was a lot of highly qualified coaches in this hiring cycle, and Mike, the top of the list. And it's even better than I thought, and it's a better fit than I thought. And it just, it keeps getting better and better. Mike McDaniel, a gift that keeps on giving. is what's coming to mind right now, day eight.
17: You know, people think, boy, Harbaugh and McDaniel are different, and I don't see it. I think you both absolutely are addicted to football. You love football. You both have an absolute belief in Herbert. Offense, he likes to use a lot of sets in motion. Will the offense look different, Jim?
3: Yeah, I think so. In a ton of ways, but just everything you said there. I mean, I cannot disagree. I can only agree with what you're saying. He loves football. The energy is contagious. The way he thinks is awesome. And you know, I'm just totally leaned in and learning. Came up with, you know, just something good every day. I mean, just something. Something to get you, you know, just get you charged up and ready to go.
17: So Jesse Minter was the hot coach. He was the hot coordinator in the cycle. You lose him. He's a friend. He's been great to you. You love him. You lose him. Now Chris O'Leary comes in, another super sharp guy. But how much? You're an offensive guy. You're a quarterback. That's the other side of the ball. How much of Jesse's stuff do you ever say to, hey, Chris, don't screw around too much. We're really good on that side. I don't want too many changes. Like, how many changes can you make to a great defense?
3: You're always. I mean, I think these defenses, these systems, they're always evolving because they have to. And you know, evolvement. Is that a word? Is it a word, Colin?
17: In evolvement. Am I like evolve, yeah. Evolving?
3: Evolving. Yeah. Same with Mike. There was Mike McDonald. And Jesse, you know, and it'll be the same with Chris. We're in that. I think a lot of the good ways that we saw, you know, as an organization that, you know, would be with whether Jesse being here, now he's not, but like the same kind of direction that we wanted to go with this defense and with this personnel. You know, that's the direction we're headed with Chris.
17: All right, Justin Herbert's engaged now. He's engaged. He's in love. What all that, you know how that works, Coach, is...
3: It's awesome, isn't it?
17: And it's SoFi, Super Bowl's at SoFi on Valentine's Day.
3: Valentine's Day. Boy,
17: that feels like something. Did he spring it on you? Did he tell you before a meeting? When'd you find out?
3: Yeah, before it hit social media, we found that out. But it was after the proposal, after the engagement. Justin was telling his teammates. I heard it in the quarterback meeting room, and just awesome. No surprise, you know, from the day that Justin you know started talking about Madison. He just the way he lit up, you know.
17: Yeah.
3: This is good, and. And Madison, you know, super, super nice person. People rave about her around here, just how nice she is. And Katie Harbaugh, huge. Katie Harbaugh is a huge fan of Madison.
17: That matters.
3: So just good, good, good. And, piece of advice, if I may, attack each day with an enthusiasm unknown to mankind together. And I think it's a great thing.
17: We were just talking about my only downside to this time of the year is I hold my breath. I don't want any of my favorite coaches or players to get hurt, right? Like I'm always like, oh, God, you hear the injury report. Right. It makes you sick to your stomach. There's certain teams, the Harbaugh brothers, you play physical football, Kyle Shanahan, physical football. There's some of you coaches that you're just your culture, Mike Vrabel. A lot of you guys, your whole identity is tough and physical. So you come off a year when you had some O-line injuries. Omarion Hampton's a great young player. He got banged up. Jim, do you go into a camp when you come off an injury ravaged year? You're like, okay, I want to create physical culture. That's who we are. But man, I want to be healthy. Labor Day, like, does it change the way you think with injuries and last year and staying healthy?
3: No, it's always the priority, Colin. You know, the getting your best and healthiest team to the first game. So the priority is, I mean, threading the needle of getting really good at football and getting the opportunities, the reps, you know, the guys ramped up and ready to go, but also threading the needle of, you know, is when it comes to the soft tissue injuries or the you know, just injuries that keep guys out. I mean, your goal is my goal. Our goal is to get the healthiest and best roster to the start of the season. And, you know, so far so good. I think the team has been really, you know, so far good. So, you know, we just keep ramping up day eight. It's a good day where we're going to make a step. You know, in that direction of you know, be a little more physical, a little faster. But
17: okay,
3: you know,
17: finally,
3: part of the ramp up.
17: Okay, you were 5-1 in division last year. You're very good in division. The division's excellent. It's year three of Jim Harbaugh. So the culture is built. But I remember Julian Edelman told me every Belichick team was different. He goes, you could bring back the same guys. Every camp, every team is different. Guys get paid, a couple replacements. You know, he's like, one guy now has got a little big of an ego. He's feeling himself. And another guy, he said every team was different all the years in New England. Year three, Jim Harbaugh training camp. How does this camp, 8 days in, feel different than 2 years ago's camp or last year's camp?
3: Yeah, I don't disagree. I mean, he's not wrong. It's different because it's new. Sometimes upward to, 30, 40 different, new players that weren't on the team last year. How does it feel different? I don't know. It feels different in a better way. I just feel like our team is, in a really good place. There's a confidence. There's a knowing that we're capable, and I feel that from everybody in the organization. And let's go out and let's go attack it. There's been tremendous addition by addition, with this football team, and it's a team. I just the way they relate to each other, the way they the confidence, the deposits that's been made. I think we just all feel, let's just take this one day at a time, one play at a time, one game at a time, and give it our very best and then get better. You are allowed to try, and it's noticed when you do, and just keep going forward.
17: It's interesting, Jim,
3: I call it kind of very good, Colin, when you're in that place of, that's a lot of good. It's mostly good. That's a little bit, I call it scary good because the law of averages is going to catch up to you at some point. But not today. Not today. Let's really be on guard so it doesn't happen today.
17: The only difference between you and your brother that I can tell is you've done college, you've done pro, you've had a lot of different cultures you've created. Now, he was with the Ravens for 18 years. So this is kind of new territory. He's got a good-looking quarterback like you do. He's got a handsome quarterback. He's got to rebuild a culture. Well, you've done that multiple times. You did it at Stanford. It was a mess when you took it over. They were great when you left. The Niners were a mess, great when you left. Michigan, that's what you do. You're like Parcells. That's what you do. That's not what your brother does. Your brother's, he gets a job. He just stays there forever. So now he's got to do you. Did you give him any advice on the whole, handsome quarterback, a lot of media talk? What did you give him for advice in New York?
3: He knows. He knows. And like you said before, I mean, every year is different. Every year really is truly like Julian Edelman said, I mean, there's a difference to it every year. So he knows as well as anybody, and more than anybody. So, he's in a great place, had great talks with him. Like I predicted and knew, he is attacking with an enthusiasm unknown to mankind.
17: Yeah. By the way, week 8, I just looked at your schedule. Aaron Donald and Myles Garrett, week 8. I want you to get that O-line ready to play, coach. That's good. Wow. That's scary.
3: Awesome. I mean, it's just awesome. It's just so good. I mean, you wish it was easy.
17: It's never easy.
3: It's hard. It's unforgiving, hard, unfair at times, but that's what makes it memorable. And we're going to take it one day at a time, one game at a time, one play at a time, and just great challenges await, and great days and great challenges that will need to be attacked.
17: And that's what we're doing. If life was easy, it wouldn't be rewarding. That's the whole point. The journey's the win, not the destination. Life's got to be hard. That's why winning is so amazing, because it is hard.
3: Well said, and memorable, and that's what makes it memorable. Agree.
17: All right, Jim, go attack the day. Great seeing you.
3: Great seeing you, Colin.
17: Jim Harbaugh. Yeah, that schedule. They open up with Arizona. Good luck to Arizona, because the Chargers, they went out. I mean, what's amazing last year, they go 11-6, 32 O-line combinations. That's insane. So this year, their biggest challenge isn't that. It's replacing two coordinators. But Mike McDaniel, you know, here's what's funny, John. Mike McDaniel, if you used a word to describe him, you would say he's kind of unique, he's kind of quirky. But if you were going to describe Jim Harbaugh, wouldn't that be what you say? I mean, Jim Harbaugh is not, Eric Mangini always told me, in the history of Eric Mangini, his career, he said, I've never met anybody who loves football more than Jim Harbaugh. Well, the two or three guys I know that know McDaniel are like, oh, dude, he is addicted to scheme, play development, player development. Like, McDaniel's addicted to football. You can love your wife and your family, and it's still in your mind, your brain all day. So to me, McDaniel and Harbaugh are actually a great fit.
19: I think sometimes you see the visuals. You know, Mike's kind of small, skinny, and goofy. Jim's this former quarterback. But Mike McDaniel's core football philosophy, great run schemer, was Jim Harbaugh, wants to call runs, demands his wide receivers block. When you think the Harbaugh brothers, I would imagine they like wide receivers who block for the back. So you got Herbert in love. Harbaugh's in love with Herbert. A lot of love in the air with the Chargers. I mean, they good vibe. Messidor, the guy they drafted in the first round, put him right with Khalil Mack and some of the other defensive linemen. Their defensive line, Collins, got a chance to be excellent.
17: I mean, if you just look at Rams and Chargers defensive fronts.
19: Wow.
17: Wow. In one building, SoFi. Super Bowl Valentine's Day in Los Angeles. Okay, by the way, I'm just checking up on the Dodgers because they're ruining baseball. They've lost six straight. Okay, just checking up on the team that's ruining the sport. They're ruining their lead in their division. That's what they're ruining. Live in Chicago, it's The Herd.
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15: Ah, 1971. 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
15: 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I'm Ed Helms, host of Snafu, Season 2, Medburg, the story of a daring heist that exposed J. Edgar Hoover's epic FBI snafu. 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
17: I want to thank Jim Harbaugh stopping by. Todd McShay stops by as well today. A lot of hate for the Dodgers. 0-6 since July 31st. Yeah, that is ruining baseball. I mean, it's amazing. We everybody freaks out. Oh, I fear NIL transfer portal. Brennan Sorsby, the sport will never be the same. Dodgers ruining baseball. They're a mess. The Dodgers are a mess. Red Sox, sweep them. Cubs, sweep them. Both teams look better than the Dodgers. Cubs look better. Now that they've made trade deadline moves with pitchers, Cubs look like the better team. John Middlecoff with the news.
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19: Well, there's been a ton of excitement and hype around Arch Manning for a long time. Last year was a little bit rocky, but the hype has continued. You know, a lot of people claim that he's got a chance to be the number one overall pick. Some draft analysts say this year's championship or bust. You know, last year, Colin, if you remember on Big Noon Kickoff, I think it did like 17 million people watched. Yeah. I looked up his numbers. He was 17 to 30, but it felt way worse.
17: Oh, it felt worse. Missed layups, struggled, no confidence. I mean, he was really, really off.
19: Could you argue that they play again, which I respect these teams doing home and homes, week two, in Texas, that game's a little bit of like a catalyst for him for a great season. Because last year it felt like it really derailed him.
17: Well,
19: and Ohio State lost Arvell Reese, Caleb Downs. Like, they're obviously going to replace with really good players, but this is an opportunity for him. Couple touchdowns, get some momentum, and then everyone can quiet down on the negativity.
17: Well, here's the thing. I think we're overhyping Arch Manning. Here's why. The schedule is brutal. Look at their road games. In the NFL, John, you know this, with the equipment and the headset now, home field in the NFL is worth a point. You know, maybe in Green Bay in the winter, it's worth two. It's just not that big of a deal. SoFi is at a home field advantage. In college, home field still runs the world. It is very hard to take a bunch of 21-year-old kids to Columbus. I mean, forget just going on the road. I mean, USC is a completely different team since joining the Big Ten. Home, they're great. Road, they're really mediocre. They look like a totally different program. We're not talking about this. Texas's road schedule is rough. Arch is going to have some rough Saturdays. They also face a couple of teams here that bring back really good defensive personnel. I mean, if Arch wins the Heisman, that will be impressive. I think Dante Moore's schedule looks much more capable of a Trinidad Chambliss, but I think Dante Moore's schedule is much easier than Texas.
19: Yeah, I mean, if you had to rank defense, we do this a lot in the pros, but in college, I would say Elko at A&M, Venables at Oklahoma, and Patricia at Ohio State would be right there with Lanning and Kirby Smart as the best defensive minds in all of college football. He plays 3 out of 5 of them.
17: Yep.
19: You know, so it's, and Patricia obviously really punked him last year. And I just think that game is massive for Arch's confidence, because I know he's got more starts under his belt now, but that game's at home.
17: Yeah.
19: The program, how much money they're spending. So, I mean, I can't wait to watch. Speaking of Texas, C.J. Stroud, the Houston Texans quarterback, he was ranked 20th on Sando's tier list. Obviously, a couple years ago, he was drafted 2nd overall. I remember the lead up to the Super Bowl. Remember, they have like a 7-hour pregame. Kyle Shanahan was on it. And he said of all the teams he faced, he thought there were two that if their quarterbacks just didn't screw it up, could win the Super Bowl. Seattle was one. Obviously, Darnold played better than that. And the Texans were the other because of their defense and special teams. And if you look at the playoffs, C.J. Stroud was abysmal. So
17: yeah,
19: I've thought forever, you know, when you're drafted really high, sometimes you try to live up to it. He just needs to turn into like Alex Smith on the Chiefs, and this team is a Super Bowl contender.
17: Yeah, it got really weird last year, like trying to extend plays. I mean, here's what he does well. He is an accurate deliverer of the football. He throws a beautiful ball accurately. He can throw it moving left, moving right in the pocket. That ball comes out, it's accurate. But last year I found, and the year before, he's trying too hard. He won't. I mean, this is part of the growth of the NFL quarterback. Let plays die. Know what you can't do, not just do what you can do. Like a lot of the NFL, like Eli Manning at the end of his career, is, I'm not going to take big hits. I'm going to dirt it. I think he's trying to, and by the way, this has been the problem with Darnold in his career. Yeah. Andrew Luck. They try to extend plays. Darnold finally, I mean, and Darnold talked about this during the Seahawks playoff run. Like, just let plays die. This is just going to be an incompletion. Dirt it. Get out of bounds. And I think CJ is still trying to, and a lot of it's not his fault. He hasn't had great protection. Run game's been hit and miss. And their wide receivers are always dinged up. So a lot of times I think he feels like, hey, I've got to make something happen. Whereas Darnold, with Walker running through the playoffs, kind of felt like, hey, I'll just get out of the way here and hand it off.
19: Well, their first round pick was an offensive lineman. They added David Montgomery, one of Dan Campbell's favorite players. So they've added a physical culture. But I dinking and dunking, I think sometimes we use that as a negative against quarterbacks. If he just dinks and dunks his way, they'll win 12 or 13 games. Their defense is so good. Jonathan Taylor, Colin, has agreed to another extension on the Colts. 2 years, $44 million. The deal includes $39 million guaranteed. You know, last year he ranked first in rush attempts, rushing touchdowns, yards after contact. I truly believe this right now, that when you get these star running backs who are the total package, him, Bijan, Saquon, McCaffrey, you basically get beachfront property at valley prices. Yeah. I mean, you could combine Bijan and Jonathan Taylor's guaranteed money, and it does not equal Zay Flowers. Yet every team in the league would take those guys over him.
17: Yeah, Taylor's great. He's got more wiggle than I thought he had in college. Like, he was a track guy, could really run, but he's become a very dependable. Right now, isn't it amazing that Derrick Henry is still getting into the end zone 15 Crazy. Times a year. Isn't that nuts? All the beating he has taken.
19: Kenneth Walker got paid. The other thing with this group of running backs, is the wide receivers have always been a little out there, right? Personality-wise. All these guys seem like pretty buttoned-up normal dudes, you know? Super high character. So you not only get a guy for way cheaper than wide receivers.
0: Drama.
19: Zero drama. They're all really high character, good teammates. Honestly, kind of understated people.
0: Yeah, totally agree. Good for Jonathan. John with the news.
1: Well, that's the news.
2: And thanks for stopping by.
1: The Herd Line News.
0: Well, the Dodgers are on a 6-game losing streak. So we have found out, we've discovered two things in the last week. The Dodgers are anything but a lock to win the World Series. And number two, they still try hard.

0: Tarek Skubal. But he was available to the league. Now, I do think he said publicly, I want to be a Dodger. And it does appear the Tigers, I mean, they didn't stall on it. They moved him very quickly to the Dodgers. So my guess is they tried to do a favor to Tarek Skubal, who'd been, you know, he'd been a good Detroit citizen, good teammate, good guy. But it's a prime example is Milwaukee's never won a World Series, best record in baseball, great front office, a reservoir of minor league talent. They are stocked. And they're like, yeah, we'll upgrade our bullpen a little bit. So, and by the way, if you're going to beat the Dodgers, you know, one of the ways to beat the Dodgers is this batting order. Mookie Betts is in decline. Freeman's now banged up. Ohtani had a couple of home runs yesterday, but he'd been in a bit of a power drought. He's, by the way, dealt with injuries. This is an older team. The way to beat the Dodgers is what Garrett Cole did a couple years ago in the World Series with high-end starting pitching. That's the way to beat the Dodgers. Get to your bullpen as late as you can, high-end starting pitching through seven innings. That's the way to beat the Dodgers. Generally speaking, you're not going to out-hit them. You're not going to out-manage them. You're not going to out, athletically, they're very good. Yankees aren't, I don't think the Yankees have a great defensive team. They're not like station to station. Dodgers do almost everything well. But in baseball, you can shut really good teams down with excellent starting pitching, get to your bullpen late. That's the way to beat the Dodgers. Tarek Skubal's the way to beat the Dodgers. So he was available. And I'm not saying Milwaukee had to, empty the minor league system, but you know, they went kind of light at the trade deadline and they've never won a World Series. And this, you know, last couple of years for Milwaukee, I mean that they have been good enough. They've got a lot of pieces, the manager, the depth, they've got their ace. So Yankees, a reservoir of money, didn't even attack their bullpen. Whose fault is that? Here's Dave Roberts yesterday after the sixth straight L.A. loss.
1: We're looking forward. We got these guys this series, and they put it on us pretty good right before the break. A week ago, it was looked a lot different, and another week from now, it could look even more different. So you just got to kind of put your head down and play baseball. You still got to get good pitching. You got to play good defense. You got to get timely hitting. The goal is to win. And we've lost six straight. We got to flush it.
0: For the record, the Shohei Ohtani acquisition, Shohei Ohtani and his agent told all the teams, deferred payments is an option. We are very comfortable with deferred payments. Only the Dodgers said, we'll sign up for it. They're not getting exceptions here. The Dodgers aren't getting exceptions. Do they have big revenue? So do the Phillies, so do the Mets, so do the Yankees. You know, a lot of these teams have big revenue. The deferred payment plan the Dodgers used for Ohtani, that was offered. Ohtani and his agent laid it out for everybody. You can do that if you can't afford us. They even laid that out for the Angels. They're like, you're going to make this money over time because Ohtani sells seats. He sells merchandise. You're going to make the money back on Ohtani. You may not make a lot of profit, but you're going to make money back on Ohtani because he put butts in the seat. Right, at least Babe Ruth of our time. You can defer payments. And the Dodgers were the only team that said, yeah, we'll sign up for that. We'll do that. Okay, J.J. McCarthy, it is not working in Minnesota. Sophie Cunningham calls out the WNBA media. Say what you want about the WNBA. They make headlines daily.
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17: Good news for the Dodgers. Even in a sweep in Chicago, Freddie Freeman did have x-rays on his right hand after swinging at a pitch that caught his bottom right hand, he is smiling because he does not have a broken hand.
0: No, I wasn't concerned. 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X-rays were negative, so I feel all right. Did some treatment. Do some more treatment tomorrow, and I should be good Friday.
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22: Here we go. It's hour two. We got a football game tonight. Todd McShay going to join us in about 3 to 4 minutes. So I was thinking about this. Ben Solak works at the other place. Good reporter. And he's talking about the Kyler Murray, J.J. McCarthy, Viking quarterback competition. I think it's going to be a slam dunk. Even though this is J.J. McCarthy's third year in Kevin O'Connell's system, he should really be a leg up. He should be way ahead in this quarterback competition. Ben Solak went recently and watched the practice. He said, J.J. McCarthy appears to be trying not to lose the job rather than win it. He is exceedingly cautious with the football. His command isn't materializing into impactful plays. And on the day Ben Solak went, he's like, neither quarterback was great. One was far less cautious, much more aggressive. And at this point, with 3 years in the bag, McCarthy should be pulling away, or at least at this point, first week in, be ahead. And my take is quarterback play in the NFL, especially for young quarterbacks, it's a lot like comedy. The more you have to explain the joke, the less funny the joke is. Dave Chappelle and Bill Burr don't have to explain the joke. They're just funny. If you got to keep telling me how good a quarterback is, he is getting his footing. He is viable. He's getting there. He is on the right track. If you got to keep trying to convince me a guy is good, he's not good. Justin Herbert, Joe Burrow, Caleb Williams, you got a lot of wow by week two. Drake May, 101 passer rating, second NFL start with a coaching staff that was over its head, a shaky O-line, and no number one receiver. So I got a text 2 years ago. We were talking about on this show, J-Mac and I were talking about at the time, J.J. McCarthy, and Jason was very high on him. And I wasn't. And the text I got from an absolutely unimpeachable source, somebody that has been perfect, he's never led me astray, was the J.J. McCarthy situation in Minnesota is not good. So the truth is simple. The more words you add to the truth, the more I think it's BS. And Minnesota's trying to convince me, oh, this joke is funny. This quarterback's viable. Stop. I'm looking at the numbers. As a starter in the NFL, J.J. McCarthy is last in completion percentage, passer rating, and TD to interception ratio. Last. So, and I got nothing against him, but I did say this. This is why of all the quarterbacks in his draft class, this is archived. This is not me ad-libbing here. The one quarterback I said I don't think is going to work in the NFL with J.J. McCarthy. And my take was twofold. Number one is he's the only quarterback in that class who didn't face adversity. Caleb Williams last year at USC, bad, blown out at Notre Dame. It was ugly. He got a lot of criticism for his moods. Drake May did not win a lot at Carolina. Jaden Daniels, Arizona State, transferred to LSU. There's a lot of criticism that too thin. It's not going to work with SEC football. Penix, by the way, multiple injuries, had to transfer Indiana to Washington. Bo Nix, everybody thought he was going to be a star at Auburn. They kind of bailed on him. And all those guys averaged 300 yards per game passing in college. They had to carry teams. J.J. McCarthy averaged 200. And he never had to initiate stuff, hand the ball off. Great defense, Jim Harbaugh, great O-line, great run game. So I was like, he's faced no adversity. You see all the time, you'll see this all the time. They write these articles on parents that send their kids to the Ivy League. Now, not every Ivy League kid is successful in life. And one of the common threads on Ivy League kids who have very high academic ceilings, very bright kids, very bright families, one of the advantages is keep your kids working. Make them work through high school. Give them jobs. Make them work. Have them face adversity, low wages, tough work, long hours. It's the same thing. If you don't face, like, think about, shouldn't Alabama and Georgia have 15 quarterbacks in the NFL? They don't. Big Ben, Miami of Ohio. Josh Allen, junior college. Aaron Rodgers, junior college. Tom Brady struggled to start. You know, battle, sat, behind, backup. Peyton Manning's very rare. Great in high school, great in college, number one pick. Matt Stafford, same thing. That's not the way it usually works. Adversity builds mettle and toughness. And J.J. didn't have a lot at Michigan. He'd turn around, hand it off. Best coach, best O-line, great running game. Blake Corum, you know, didn't play from behind a lot, didn't have to initiate a lot. They didn't need him to throw for 325 yards very much. So I you know, it was kind of they handed him the keys to a hardball Mercedes. Don't crash it into a tree. Whereas all these other quarterbacks had, you know, they had some, at least some adversity to face. Not a great roster, not a great team, had to transfer. So, you know, I'm just, again, I'll go back to it. It's like comedy. If you have to explain the joke's not funny. If you have to convince me your quarterback's viable, he's not that viable. And with that, Todd McShay, NFL draft and college football analyst, is joining us live. McShay podcast, part of the Ringer. Okay, I was talking about this with J.J. McCarthy and Kyler Murray. Kyler Murray has faced adversity, had to transfer, Arizona's adversity, just say Arizona Cardinals, that's adversity, multiple coaches. I actually think now he goes to good ownership, stable ownership, excellent coach, left tackle, great weapon, a little Sam Darnold feel, where it's like, oh, and I think adversity is very important for college quarterbacks. I like the fact that Fernando Mendoza played at Cal, right? Yet beat up at Cal. Then he goes to Indiana. A lot of close games. They needed him to bail them out, some close games. I don't know. I look at Kyler and I think, we're going to get a little Darnold here. Whereas J.J. McCarthy in Michigan, he didn't have to throw for 200 yards. I think Kyler at this point is undervalued. Do you?
3: I can see it. And honestly, you start looking, first of all, adversity, I completely agree. In the last 5-7 years, I've put greater stock into that element of evaluating quarterbacks than ever before. I think in a day and age with entitlement, with the money that is being paid to these quarterbacks coming out of high school for NIL, I want to see adversity. I love the fact that Arch Manning went through kind of what he did early last season. I want to see those things, right? Look at Bo Nix. Disaster at Auburn. Kind of a laughing stock to a certain degree.
22: He was.
3: Gets a reset, right? Sam Darnold, Baker. So I'm with you on this theory. I also think from you look at some of the great quarterback developers, right? The great offensive minds. And you could say, Kyle Shanahan with Brock Purdy, but Brock Purdy played 100 games at Iowa State and had all sorts of adversity, right? Versus maybe, you know, Trey Lance comes in with greater gifts, but not the experience, hasn't faced kind of the adversity, played in a program where they won a lot, you know? But with KOC, with Sean McVay, hey, I love Goff. He's great. We made a run with him. But I need I don't want to be a mentor. I want a partnership, right? I think it was about the quote, paraphrasing. So I think these guys, they need someone to connect with that have been through adversity, that have played a lot of games. And Kyler, you could say, well, he had it right in his contract. Like, just get off the video games and he's got to work harder. But he's had to now understand that his way maybe doesn't work. Right. And he gets a second chance in a new place with someone who has proven he's one of the best in the National Football League at developing quarterbacks and offensive play calling. So I'm a little bit more in tune with what he's preaching to me, if that makes sense.
22: Yeah. I want to talk about Dak Prescott. So I said I always feel like with quarterbacks, by the middle of the second chapter of the book, I kind of know what they are. Dak Prescott, I had to get to chapter 8, right? He enters the league with a great O-line, offensive coach, Zeke. I'm like, they're kind of carrying him. And then they get him Amari Cooper. And I'm like, nobody, that offensive line his first 5 years in the league was like the best in a decade. And now he goes to McCarthy. Now he goes to Brian Schottenheimer. Now he's got an older meddling owner. And I'm like, and now the offensive line's good, but really young. And I'm like,
3: yep,
22: that offense is good every time Dak quarterbacks. And in a recent quarterback, Mike Sando's quarterback tiers, Dak was neck and neck with Lamar Jackson. And it's like, so the league is feeling what I'm feeling. It's like, it's just taken me a long time to go, Dak's good. He doesn't matter who the coach is. He's good. Did you have a beat on Dak? Because this is what you do for a living. Did you have a beat on him at first exhibition game in L.A. at the Coliseum? And did you just say, that's it? Or was it a slow growth appreciation like it's been for a lot of people?
3: Let's go back to college, Mississippi State. I didn't love his tape, man. I thought it was good. There were some good things. Big guy, had some mobility, could throw the ball, threw a lot of balls up for, you know, like, if I remember correctly, some like taller receivers, kind of jump balls. But seemed to elevate everyone around him. Then if you remember like pre-draft process, I know I'm going way back. I'm actually going on with Drew Fabiano, the executive director of the Senior Bowl after this. So I was actually going back in my mental Rolodex of like all the years of the Senior Bowl. Pre-draft process, he had the off the field incident, but yeah, dealing with his mom and some of the issues that he has had to overcome in his life. Everyone swears by the young man. He's just a leader. He galvanizes like people. And so you're kind of juggling all these different things. And then he has a really good week at the Senior Bowl. And he looks like there's something there. Gets into the league. And I'm with you early on. I thought, yeah, everything's around him. They're carrying him. I honestly, probably 2 or 3 years ago, started to say, you know what? He's the top half of the league. And I believe that he is that. I don't know that he's ever going to be top five. I still don't think he is. I don't know that he's ever going to be top seven. But you give me a top 10 quarterback who's a leader, who's durable, who's tough, and you put those pieces around him. I would argue, Colin, and a lot of it's unknown and a lot of new faces on the defensive side. And all we talk about on all these shows, it's exhausting, the Dallas Cowboys and Jerry and Jerry's world. And all. But this is the first time entering a year where I'm like, this is actually a legitimate football team top to bottom. I think he could have his best year. And forget him. I think Dallas could have its best year in over a decade. I really do. I think Caleb Downs comes in and he's an immediate, like, high impact player. I think eight guys that are new faces on starting on defense going back, I don't know, like 9-10 months of transformation on that horrific defense from a year ago. This group is legitimate, man. Like, I'm kind of buying the Cowboys this year, if I'm being honest.
22: Yeah, no, I get it. I said this during the last year. I said the season had ended and they made some additions in the Micah trade, the draft picks. And I'm like, if you go to their top 10 players, I'm like, maybe they're not the Rams, but they're at least the Lions. They're like good. They got 10 really good players and 2-star. And their O-line, by the way, is ascending. So their O-line's not great yet, although they have a couple of really nice pieces. But it's an O-line that's getting young. It's young and getting better quickly. This should be the year that all these young O-linemen kind of click. Because last year, there were moments, but they were still really young. If the O-line's as good as I think, they've drafted that pretty well over the last 15 years. Yep. Cowboys have drafted the O-line very well.
3: Very
22: this
3: well.
22: This could be a road grading offense.
3: And listen, I used to work at a place that would shove it down your throat, right? Cowboys every single day when there was nothing to talk about. And so I kind of built this aversion to we're always overhyping the Cowboys. But like I said before, like I legitimately look at this team and the personnel on it. And I actually look at some of the human beings, like the football character, what this defense is going to be about. And I honestly think you start looking at maybe the best 5-7 teams top to bottom in the league. And if they pull it together, I think they're going to be one of them. And I think they legitimately should win their division. I'm buying in on the Cowboys this year.
22: I want to talk Fernando Mendoza. So I was talking to a GM about this, and he said he's I said, I feel like he's a bigger, stronger, more athletic Matt Ryan. And I think Matt Ryan was really good in his prime. Won an MVP, got to a Super Bowl, should have probably won a Super Bowl. And he said, well, he said they're about the same size. And I said, I thought Matt Ryan chugged water before his weigh-in. He didn't look natural to me. Mendoza's, I saw him at, was it his throwing day, his combine? Dude, he looked like he put on 15 pounds of muscle. He was in shorts.
3: Yeah, he was like 235.
22: Yep. And I mean.
3: And he looked good. He was carrying it well.
22: Yeah, he looked big. I like him, and this is rare. I like him more than all guys like you that I respect. I like him more than every executive's like, he's a B-plus guy. He's kind of Kirk Cousins. I'm like, I don't know. I think he's got a power arm. I think he moves a lot more like Justin Herbert than he does Jared Goff. Where are you on rookie year? Now, he's got to go under center, Todd. He didn't do that in college. Where are you on him this year as a rookie?
3: It's funny because I felt like I was first to market. It would go back a year ago almost to the day, maybe 13 months ago. And no one was really talking about Fernando Mendoza. I did a deep dive into his tape at Cal. And I said, this guy's going to be a first-round pick, but he's got to cut down on the turnover-worthy plays.
22: Yeah.
3: It's just too careless. And then you go back but I also, you know, the caveat was, but he had to be at Cal. Now he goes to the perfect place at Indiana. And listen, I wanted to go all in on Mendoza. So I felt like I was first to market, but last to go all in, right? Because I was watching like everyone's, the big win over Oregon. He beats Dante head to head, the Iowa comeback, the Penn State comeback. Well, the thing that got lost in all of that is he kind of played like subpar, did not play like a number one overall pick for three and a half quarters. And all of those late game heroics were after a critical interception. One was a pick six, another like, so he kind of had to bail himself out of his own, what he dug himself into. So, but then that Ohio State game happened. And we can get to some of the prospects in a minute, or we can do it another day. I would argue it was the best individual tape of any player that I watched of 300 plus prospects from a year ago. And it was getting his head beaten in early in the game, bouncing back, getting back on the field. And it wasn't like he just he gutted it out. He was excelling throughout that game. And it was against a defense that had all those stars from the Sonny Styles to the Downs to, Arvell Reese and beyond. And then he got his head smashed into the turf in the end zone later in the game that no one talked about and bounced right back from that. And from that moment on, I'm all in. Now, do I think he's going to definitively have Matt Ryan's career? No. Do I think that's the best comp for him? Yes. I know this. What it takes to be great when you're not mobile, like have the mobility of a Lamar or a Josh Allen or some of these guys. You've got to be exceptional here. And I think he is. I think he's obsessive. I think that Tom Brady and that organization found the closest thing we've seen to Tom Brady in terms of this obsessive commitment to proving everyone wrong. And it was zero star, one star, go to Yale, kid. You can't. We're not even going to let you walk on at Miami. Talk about adversity, right? And then the Cal. And then finally gets his opportunity at Indiana and just takes off. So I like the path. I hope we see him maybe game six, somewhere in that range this year. I hope he doesn't start the first game of the year. Let Kirk Cousins have some of the problems early in the year. But I think eventually we're going to see him. It's going to be sooner than later. And I think he's going to be – I'll be surprised if he doesn't level off as one of the top 15 and maybe a top 10 quarterback in the league. But I'm not committed to this guy's the next – Matt Ryan or Josh Allen.
22: All right. And we will bring you back multiple times to talk about the draft, but so much about camp is fascinating. So we're going to stay on that this time. Todd is always at the Ringer. We love him. NFL draft, college football stuff. He's such a good listen. As always, buddy, I appreciate it.
3: I appreciate it, my man. I'll talk to you soon.
22: Yeah. Fernando's just interesting. When I finally watched him, that Penn State game, and a backup quarterback for Penn State was gashing Indiana, just moving the ball up and down the field. And they literally needed Fernando Mendoza to carry them. The defense couldn't make stops. And he was just on the road. For young college quarterbacks on the road facing 85,000 people, it's hard. Now, it was a day game, not a night game. That makes it a little easier. Not quite as lubricated, not quite as crazy. But that was the game I watched them, and I thought, okay, yeah, that's big time. Those are big time, NFL, power throws, pass rush. There you go. We got a lot of stuff today. I've learned over the years, successful people don't just rely on motivation because motivation comes and goes. They rely on routines, right? The meeting gets handled because it's on the calendar. 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
22: Yeah, I was thinking about this. Sophie Cunningham called out the WNBA media. She said they don't ever want to talk about basketball. They always want to talk about issues. I don't think she's wrong, by the way. The WNBA, I'll give it credit. The quality of play has never been better, and it gets a lot of attention, but it does feel like 24/7 drama. It's a reality show more than a league. And I'm not against occasional outrage. Spygate during the Super Bowl. NFL coaches were outraged. That's warranted. The Astros cheating, winning a World Series. Outrage. That's warranted. NBA coaches, players, gambling scandals. That's warranted outrage. There's outrage every week in the WNBA. It's like, guys, you were begging for attention for three decades. You're begging for it. And now it's like you can't handle it. We're paying attention. You can't handle it. It's just, I've never seen a league that is more volatile and dramatic in these wild emotional mood swings. You got players picking on Caitlin Clark, who got you private travel. You should appreciate that. You got players now and coaches pushing back on Sophie Cunningham. Nobody likes the officials. They're probably right about that. You got a Seattle Storm owner screaming at fans. It's like, take a deep breath. You look petty and juvenile and small. I'm not against occasional outrage. But you see these people on the internet. You see these people on social media platforms. They're outraged nine times a day. I'm outraged about once a year. You know, that's about it. If you're an adult, you're outraged about once a year, maybe twice. And when I look at the WNBA, it's like, and Sophie Cunningham loves, she's got a Bill Laimbeer quality. She got a little bit of Rodman. She likes stirring it up. But, I mean, it's just this league. Where's the unification? Where's the leadership? You've never made more money. You got a new CBA. You're playing in great arenas. You got private travel. The television ratings are growing. The quality of play is great. You're making more money. Come on. I mean, have you ever known anybody like that? Constant drama. Do you respect them? You may pay attention to them. You may be, you know, you've been warned about them. But you don't really respect them. It's like, ladies, it's a great league. It's here's Sophie Cunningham talking about the WNBA media.
1: WNBA media, all we ever do is cover everything except basketball. And it's like, what are we doing? There's so much. Like, you can talk about other things. I think those are great stories. I think it shows fans, you know, who people are outside of the court. But I also think we got to keep the main thing the main thing. For me, I want to get back to basketball. It's always been about basketball. That interview happened in February when I was asked a question. And so for me, I just want to, you know, make sure that it stays, the focus stays where it should, because people are playing at such a high level. We have probably like three MVPs that could be MVPs on our team specifically.
22: If you look, you go to YouTube. If you watch a YouTube from last night of the WNBA and compare it to 10 years ago, the quality of play is, it's so much faster. The ball handling's better. The passing's better. The league is so much, it's bigger, stronger, up-tempo, more shooting range. But I mean, it's a reality show. And at some point, I still argue, this is my contention has been, they're like this small company that exploded in popularity and revenue, and they just don't have the infrastructure to handle it. It's just, they're just bailing water. They've never really been covered, and now everybody's covering them every day, and they just don't know what to do. They don't have enough hands on deck. Like when the Dodgers bought the Lakers, first thing they did, expand the analytic department, expand the executive suite. They just need more hands on deck because they are, it is, I mean, it I've never seen a more volatile league in PR. Like owners yelling at fans, like, what are we doing here? John Middlecoff of the news.
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4: This is the Herdline News.
5: Well, Colin, Justin Herbert is entering his first season under new offensive coordinator Mike McDaniel, and he spent a lot of time emphasizing quicker throws and footwork this offseason. He threw his first interception at camp, Colin, on Tuesday. Asked about it afterward, McDaniel had this to say.
6: What you're asking a quarterback to do is not succumb to the compass of results. Yesterday, he threw a pick. Simply because he's leaning into the process and getting comfortable with all the different things we're asking him to do on that particular play. He had his eyes set on an eligible here and reset the throw and got an incredible learning experience that will benefit him in the game.
5: Can you imagine, Colin, going from, I know he's a nice guy, just, you know, some physical limitations in Tua, who had clear from Tua to Justin Herbert. I think Mike McDaniel says, I basically have a small forward playing quarterback.
22: It's so true. It is so true. It's really exciting because it feels like Justin Herbert, either the offensive line's not good enough or he doesn't have a number one receiver, or the offensive coordinator isn't quite as creative as Justin would like. And this feels like, okay, now we got Trey Harris, Ladd McConkey, Quentin Johnson, Amarian Hampton healthy, O-line healthy. We've got a hyper-creative coordinator. So I kind of feel like the defensive part of the Chargers, there have been moments like last year where you're like, they got it all. They got the pass rush. They've got the linebacker speed. They got the great safeties. They got an elite corner. I feel like this is Justin Herbert's first year of, okay, coordinator, O-line, depth, running back, receiving talent. This is an offense worthy of Super Bowl consideration.
5: You know, when you look at that tiers, a lot of the polarizing quarterbacks like Hurts is 17, C.J. Stroud 20. He is the one polarizing guy that is consistently in the top five because fans go, oh, he's overhyped. And I go, well, every NFL GM and every NFL coach tells you this is one of the best players in the league. I do think the fair knock is the playoffs. I love Peyton Manning when I was young. He wasn't that good in the playoffs early on in his career. Like, it happens, you know, and I do think that this is a team with, I think it's fair to say, Super Bowl upside, right? High-end coach, high-end line of scrimmage, and high-end quarterback. But there's going to be a lot of pressure on Herbert. He's almost just going to be evaluated now on what playoffs. He does that first playoff game.
22: Yeah.
5: You know, speaking of playoffs, the Ravens are trying to get back there. And they just gave Zay Flowers a contract that I think had fans, people in the league going, wait, what?
22: What?
5: Lamar has 2 years left on his contract. He has a cap hit next year north of $84 million. So they're either going to redo it or something's got to give. Zay Flowers was asked yesterday at his press conference about Lamar, and here's what he had to say.
3: I'd love for him to be my quarterback till I'm done playing. No matter whether 12 years, 13, no matter how long, I want him to be my quarterback because, to me, he's the best in the world.
5: I think you look at their division, right? You know, if Burrow's healthy, it's Burrow and Chase. You got to like that combination more than Lamar and Zay Flowers. I'm not even blaming it. Lamar didn't give him this contract. I just think that contract was whoa.
22: Well, he's a small receiver. I do think the Ravens, at one, they draft and develop very well. They have struggled at wide receiver.
5: Yeah.
22: And I think they feel like, okay, we got one right. Let's just do it. I mean, by the way, Kansas City has a great GM. They've struggled at wide receiver. They've missed at wide receiver. The Niners have a capable GM. They've missed on some wide receivers. Why? Do you know wide receiver, more than any position over the last 20 years, is the number one miss position? Number one is wide receiver. Brett Veach, great GM. By the way, Howie Roseman, great GM. Remember a couple years ago they got the kid out of TCU?
5: Rager. Over Justin Jefferson was on the board.
22: Yeah, miss. So, I mean, you at Les Snead, they got a kid out of Ole Miss, small receiver, and now he's not on the team, I don't believe now. They've moved off him. He had a miss. Second-round wide receiver miss. So it's a very, very difficult position. It's an emotional position. It is often dependent on the quarterback and the relationship and timing. And I think the Ravens finally got one right, and they're like, we're not letting him go. Let's just pay it and worry about the repercussions later.
5: Yeah, you know, speaking of a guy that got paid and the team didn't want to let go, Saquon Barkley, that the Eagles signed him. The following season after he had that historic year, they gave him another contract. And the problem was last year, the Eagles' run game and Saquon Barkley wasn't as good. And last year he was ranked, you know, in that top 100 list that comes out on NFL Network, number one overall player. This year he fell all the way to 34. I think some of that is maybe the hangover a little from the Super Bowl. And their offensive line didn't play as well. I think he was hit behind the line of scrimmage more than any other back. And their passing game was number one in the league in three and outs. So I would say he had some stuff working against him. I would bet on Saquon. I think that's a big reason that Sirianni and Howie, they hired Mannion, who is a Shanahan, LaFleur, McVay. Like, he's going to run that style of offense.
22: Yeah.
5: Very running back friendly. So I would expect Saquon Barkley to definitely, maybe not 2,000 yards, but meet somewhere in the middle of what happened last year.
22: Yeah, the division's better now. Dallas is a real team. Dallas has a real defense up front, and the Giants have a really competent coaching staff. Jackson Dart year two. I don't know what to make of Washington, but I would say the last couple of years it's been a layup for the Eagles. Yeah. They've had bad games, bad halves, bad months. It hasn't really affected them. I think now the margins are very thin for the Eagles.
5: And even when the Eagles, look at last year, the Cowboys were down. They play the Eagles well. You know, the Cowboys typically, they've knocked off the Eagles. I think they beat them last year. So one thing about Dallas, this is about handling the other teams. Philly's better on paper, and their big advantages. Philly might be a little like the Texans. They don't need Jalen Hurts to be Mahomes here. Their defense is going to be excellent, and Fangio's one of the best defensive coordinators. Run the ball, play defense. To me, that's going to be their strategy this year.
22: So in the first 5 weeks, at Chicago, Rams, at Jacksonville, in that heat, they should start over Washington and Tennessee, but
5: they. You think Philly's? You got Philly in the playoffs? Just at, right
22: I do, but I have the Giants in the playoffs in Philadelphia. I can't quite. I know Dallas is going to be better, and I have the right to make two more amendments to my picks. My final pick will be the Wednesday. Before the NFL. So the NFL starts with that Wednesday game over in Australia. So that day is my final day I'm allowed to make a pick. I don't have the Cowboys in, but I do think they're better. I think I think it's undeniable at this point. Their top 10 to 12 players are really good players.
5: I think the thing with the Giants is, you know, the Eagles know they have a good defense. The Cowboys know they have a good offense. The Giants are working through a lot right now. Yeah. They still, now their coach knows what he's doing, but, in Washington, I think a couple years ago might have been a little bit of a fluke.
22: Feels like it. John with the news.
4: Well, that's the news.
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4: The Herd Lie News.
22: I'm not sure if we've seen anything pivot like what I'm about to talk about in all of sports. I think there was a reality 4 years ago, and not only is it not true, the opposite is now true. And I don't think there's anything like it in sports. And that's why in this world that I live in, keep your eye on cultural changes. Remember the NBA was small ball? Now everybody's racing to oversign bigs. Walker Kessler is going to get paid. Like the NBA went small ball to, yeah, that's nonsense. Here's Wemby. Let's go big. 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
31: Lisa Sky Hain loved working with people.
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21: 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Pandora was still trying to be kind of like radio in a way. 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Apple's 0.7, YouTube Music 0.7. 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
22: So we talk about often first impressions and how powerful they are, right? So that's why you got to keep reading and be curious and take information in. Stuff changes. And, you know, the NBA, baseball, analytics, I mean, it used to be the strikeout was bad. Now it's the ground ball is death. Everything is, you know, you want the ball in the air. Or strikeout. Strikeouts are fine. But you got to get the ball in the air. Basketball, 3-over-2s. And like the Lakers for years didn't buy into it, and it hurt them. Like, you got to read. You got to be up on the data. And for 20 years, if you watch college football, there was no dispute. The SEC had more NFL bodies. Their defenses were faster and stronger, and their D lines especially, nobody looked like them. And then all of a sudden, two or three years ago, you start watching and you're like, oh, this NIL is changing things. In fact, last year is the first time in forever more Big Ten players went in the first round than SEC players. And if you look at next year's draft, it is Big Ten and Notre Dame heavy. It's not just the Big Ten. It's Notre Dame, Miami, and the Big Ten have surpassed the SEC. Because it's now a money sport. Used to be you give a kid a hundy at a church. Bro, guys are making $3 and $4 million. The last 2 years in college football, the Big Ten is 20-9 in bowl games. The SEC is 10-15. In the playoff, the Big Ten is 9-3. In the SEC, 3-6. In fact, the SEC no longer beats anybody in the playoff except SEC teams. Or second-tier programs. Big Ten beats everybody. Notre Dame can beat anybody. Miami can beat anybody. The SEC beats mostly SEC teams, right? They're not beating Ohio State, not beating Oregon, not beating Notre Dame, not beating Miami. And I'll tell you another reason you can tell. is that by the arguments the SEC coaches make. The SEC coaches used to say, we're the king of the hill, we win natties. They don't even get to them anymore. So they don't make that argument. Then, about a year ago, it's, well, we're deeper. Our middle is better. Well, last 2 years, go to the bowl games. That's not true. Lane Kiffin literally said at SEC Media Day, well, our bottom is tougher. Who the hell cares? That's like saying, we don't have great steak. Our appetizer.

0: SEC now. They're not beating Oregon, Notre Dame, Miami, Ohio State, those Harbaugh Michigan teams. It's just different now. And I think a lot of it, you can tell from the arguments they made. I mean, this was Lane Kiffin this summer on Pardon My Take. Look at what he's bragging about, Big Ten SEC.
1: It's set up in a good way for the top heavy teams there right now. I think now, and it's going to get better. We're going to 9 games, and our bottom is harder than theirs. Okay, and our bottom stadiums, you know, are harder than theirs. So we're going to beat each other up more, and they're going to sit up there and have 2-3 hard games a year, you know. And so their top teams and our top teams, when they go to the playoffs, okay, they're in better shape.
2: Mm-hmm.
1: That stuff matters.
0: Okay, if you're a top college football team and are struggling playing at Kentucky, you're not as good as you think. If you're struggling playing at Purdue, you're not as good as you think. The arguments now have come down to, okay, we're not as good at the top. Well, they're beating us in bowl games. Middle's a little softer than we'd like. But hell, our bottom stadiums, you don't want to go to Missouri. Yeah, actually, I'd rather go there than Columbus or South Bend or these days Miami. So, Urban Meyer was on a couple days ago. He said he saw it a couple years ago.
3: In the last 3 years, when the Wolverines won the national title, that's when I said, wait a minute now. That looks like those are SEC-looking teams. But I'm going to add this, Colin. Also, the Big Ten stadiums are very SEC-like. They were not. When I was hired in 2012, it wasn't even close, man. The teams weren't close. The venues weren't close. The passion of the fans wasn't close. It's caught up. And like you said, last year it bypassed the FCC.
0: Yeah, money always mattered in college football, but it was always a country club at the top, but the dues have gone way up. And I've been saying this for 3 years. Your top boosters in the SEC is a big car dealer. Your top booster in the Big Ten is a car maker. $100,000 used to matter. It's irrelevant. Multiply it by 25. You're the biggest booster Alabama has. And Alabama, they just can't afford it. The biggest booster they have has got a net worth of about $700 million. That is not top 10 at Michigan. They're all billionaires at the top. And like Mark Cuban didn't even have to really give to Indy. Indiana's business school is so broad and so strong. And these Big Ten schools are so huge. I mean, they have 40, 50,000 students. Mark Cuban came in late to the NIL. He never gave to the school. And then last year, he came in and helped Don Mendoza and wrote a nice check. But they didn't even need Mark Cuban's money to turn Indiana around. Now, he finally wrote him a check, but that's how much money the alumni at Indiana has and how much they care. Hour 3 next.
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17: A quiet residential neighborhood erupts in chaos. Carmine Galante, the feared boss of the Bonanno crime family, lies dead, his cigar still clutched between his teeth.
18: Masked men walked into Joe and Mary's luncheonette in Brooklyn today and gunned down Carmine Galante, a man believed to be the most powerful mafia chieftain in the country.
17: 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From the minds behind the acclaimed television series comes Law and Order: Criminal Justice System. 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
17: 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But the murder of Carmine Galante marked the beginning of the end. Discover how a group of young prosecutors took on the mafia, and with the help of law enforcement, brought down its most powerful figures. I'm Anasika Nicolazzi, and from Wolf Entertainment and iHeart Podcasts, this is Law & Order: Criminal Justice System.
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23: Good news for the Dodgers. Even in a sweep in Chicago, Freddie Freeman did have x-rays on his right hand after swinging at a pitch that caught his bottom right hand. He is smiling because he does not have a broken hand.
24: No, I wasn't concerned. I obviously didn't come out of that at bat because I knew it hit my bat as well. So it hit bat, then hand, and pinched my hand onto the bat. So next pitch I swung, and I could swing, and you know, I swung again. But as the adrenaline wore off, the pain got a little bit more. X-rays were negative, so I feel all right. Did some treatment, do some more treatment tomorrow, and I should be good Friday.
23: Nobody knows Freddie Freeman better than Freddie Freeman, and that's why there is a collective sigh of relief for everybody on that Dodgers side. 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
0: Welcome in, Hour 3. Show is flying by. Middlecoff, he's liking this gig. Talk some football. Hang out in L.A. They got you in a nice hotel, John? Are they taking care of you?
1: Yeah, not bad.
0: You heard that, boss?
3: No, it's going good. It's going good.
0: Not bad. That's not the standard of Fox. Are you at that place that's got that nice little restaurant downstairs?
3: They've moved me to another little more humble establishment.
0: That is fun. Okay, Tyler Dunn, 15 minutes. Very tight in NFL, guys. We got some Packer thoughts, Buffalo Bills thoughts, Aaron Rodgers thoughts. We all know the New York Giants are one of the blue bloods of the NFL. And they've been in quite a head coach and quarterback drought. And now the hope? They can start to turn things around now. Generally, the way the New York Giants work, even when they win, they're not that exciting. Parcells and Sims, Coughlin, Eli Manning, they usually build it on defense and toughness. But now, this Giant team, we got John Harbaugh, big personality, right? And Jackson Dart, the best-looking player potentially in the NFL, flashy kid. It's a little off-brand for the Giants, but it's interesting because Jackson Dart, with a new coach, has been pretty uneven. He was bad Tuesday. He was bad early yesterday. Then he was really good late yesterday. But here's the thing. Whenever a young quarterback comes into the league and he's in a bad situation like Dart was, all I look for are wow moments. I do not care about record. I'll give you an example. Drake May. Drake May comes into the league. Didn't win a lot in college at Carolina. Won a little, not a lot. Gerard Mayo's the coach. Appears to be over his skis by about September 15th. You're like, this doesn't look right. But he was so accurate, especially throwing the ball down the field with an average O-line, no number one receiver. You started watching him and thinking, dude, he is putting the ball on those receivers' hands in really tight spots, and I'm not sure I even like the wide receivers. He was crazy accurate, like wow accurate, and he made a Pro Bowl. Guy didn't care about the record. I got wow. Caleb Williams, tire fire with the Bears. The whole staff was a mess. Hot seat week one. Was he at times inaccurate? Yes. Was he on his back and holding the ball too long and getting hit? Yes. But he was third in the NFL. Third most big plays at quarterback. And he didn't throw picks and he never missed starts. So there was some wow stuff athletically. Wow big plays. Like Drake May's wow accuracy. And that's Jackson Dart. Brian Daboll's on the hot seat by week two. Malik Nabers gets hurt. Scataboo's out. Andrew Thomas gives you about 12, 13 starts a year. So left tackle depends on the Sunday. But you got some wow stuff. Super athletic, fearless running the ball, little too much time in the blue tent, but you could see the athleticism, the confidence, the leadership stuff. The kid had more rushing touchdowns as a rookie than Saquon Barkley or Bijan Robinson. It's like, oh, God, this kid's good with the ball in his hands. Wow. Michael Penix, I've yet to see wow. I mean, Tua, not a lot of wow. Bryce Young going into year four. Give me a wow moment or three. So that's the thing with Jackson Dart. I don't care about the results. Now Nabers is going to be healthy. Scataboo is back. Legitimate coaching staff. So that's all I care about. Now, Anthony Richardson of the Colts only gave you wow moments, but he couldn't hit the layups. That's the other thing. I don't want a guy that's dependent on the wow moments. That was a little bit of Caleb Williams year one. You got a lot of wow, but he missed too many layups. Last year, he was better at the layups, got rid of the sacks, still doesn't throw interceptions. So Anthony Richardson of the Colts couldn't hit the layups. Jackson Dart gives you wow, and eight of his starts, he completed over 65% of his throws. So I got a guy that can hit the layups. I got a little wow. I don't give a rip what his record was. I really don't care. So when these guys come into these weird situations, this is not Mahomes or Lamar Jackson into a perfect situation. Look, when I watched Justin Herbert walk in to the Chargers with an awful O-line, no number one wide receiver, and he broke the rookie quarterback record in touchdown passes. Wow. Was he inconsistent? Did he win a ton of games? I don't care. So for Jackson Dart, I get the consistency. I get the layups. I get some wow. And now he's got a better roster. So yesterday was another sort of uneven day. Start slow, ends great. Here's John Harbaugh.
1: The football response absolutely was there. Yeah, he stepped up. A lot of third down stuff we did. Fourth down in the red zone to win the game, things like that. Yeah, he had a heck of a practice. It was impressive. He's great about accepting responsibility, and he's a very accountable guy. I feel like all the guys are.
0: Okay, so if I said there's an NFL team, guess which NFL team yesterday was without 20 players who were injured at their practice? You'd be like, Niners. Well, that's what happened yesterday. And it's a lot of old guys. I know football is more than just vibes, but the vibes around the Niners are not good. The coach has a concussion. Ricky Pearsall now out for the year. Again, injuries. I don't know what it is. They say it's not the local substation. Whatever. They're always hurt. So old, expensive, and brittle has been this team's brand for the last 2 years. And for the record, as the Dodgers lost yesterday, and they've now on a 6-game losing streak, old, expensive, and brittle. The Dodgers have more great young talent than the Niners do. But I think a lot of this with San Francisco comes down to McVay, the coach of the Rams, and Shanahan, the coach of the Niners. And I'll explain this. I think Kyle Shanahan, to a fault, is very loyal to players, high IQ guys on both sides that are smart enough to get his schemes. He's a little impatient. Therefore, he becomes overly loyal. If you're smart, he trusts you with his schemes, he's going to keep you longer because his dad was a coach. Kyle Shanahan's dad was a coach. And coaches tend to be loyal to those who win games and reward them. Sean McVay's grandfather was a general manager. McVay thinks like a general manager. He is much more willing to let go of guys. In fact, Cooper Kupp was upset. Jalen Ramsey didn't like being traded. Todd Gurley, what about me? Look what I've done. McVay is very much as a coach, and he's got a lot of power in the front office. McVay is a, what will you do for me going forward? Shanahan is more, what have you done for me? One's a little more rearview mirror. One's a little more windshield. I'm a believer in McVay's. I think coaches get too loyal to players that have gotten them paid and won games. And McVay's not. McVay is, what will you do going forward? I mean, Ramsey'd been good to him. Cooper Kupp had been good to him. Todd Gurley had been good to him. Boom, boom, boom, out. I mean, do you think Brandon Ayuk, who's technically still in the Niners, you think he'd still be a Ram? They would have bailed on him 2 years ago. McVay would have bailed on him 2 years ago, but he had some big plays. So there's this optimism, this loyalty, this hope in the Niners building. And this is the reason in 9 years, McVay won losing season. In 9 years, Kyle 4. It doesn't mean you can't win Kyle's way. And I think this was the undoing of Belichick in New England. He was too loyal to coaches. Oh, let's bring back Matt Patricia. Let's make him an offensive coordinator. Let's bring back Joe Judge. Were those guys viable on the market? I don't know if they were. I don't think anybody else wanted Matt Patricia as an OC. I don't think Joe Judge was hot on the market after the mess in New York. So Belichick, and by the way, Belichick's staff in North Carolina is very much friends and family. It's a loyalty staff. What have you done for me? Not what will you do for me? So I think McVay's way of doing business doesn't get into this old, brittle, expensive roster. And I think a lot of us are led by our grandparents or led by our fathers. And I think Shanahan's dad has massive influence with him. And coaches tend to be loyal to guys that reward him. And once again, the Niners. Now, right now, the interim coach is Chris Forrester. And he's got an explanation for why all the injuries. Again.
4: We have injuries. We have dings and bumps and bruises. And guys are missing practices. We have too deep. at every position. You can practice, you know, you can always adjust with the threes. One, two, threes. Threes are hard to stay healthy through the course of training camp if you're practicing football hard. You know, if you're not practicing football hard, you can get through camp easily without injuries, a couple muscles here and there. But if you're practicing hitting, contact, you know, style of football, whatever it is.
0: All right, a lot of teams to check on. Aaron Rodgers and the Steelers, the Green Bay Packers. Could the Packers be a fourth place team if Micah doesn't come back until October? They lost their top defensive coordinator, Jeff Hafley, now a head coach in Miami. Thoughts on them? And the Buffalo Bills have a new coach. Is it the right coach? Tyler Dunn. Ty Dunn joining us next. All the insight. 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
0: Well, I always like entrepreneurs and people that say, you know what, I'm going to do this thing on my own. You know, a friend of mine, Deethan Strauss. Tyler Dunn used to be a Bills beat writer for the Buffalo News, and he covered the Packers for the Milwaukee Journal Sentinel, and he said, I'm going to go out on my own. And about 5-6 years ago, we started using him on the show. 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He won our first and only ever Big J Journalism Award for some penetrating stuff. Long-form NFL journalism. Ty Dunn now joining us in the herd. Great to see you again. No, so you covered the ugliness with Aaron and Mike McCarthy. You were the beat writer. You were covering this stuff. And I had a couple of good sources, and they were like, Aaron is over McCarthy. He would eye roll him in the huddle and led the NFL in like throwaways. If he didn't like a play, just throw it out of bounds. You were there for all of it, and you were covering it more in depth, certainly, than I could. Are you surprised they're back together?
30: I think initially, yes, Colin. Very surprised for the reasons you just laid out. It was bad. It was really bad. At that point, they were over each other. I mean, think about your college roommate that you love. You're around each other every day for 3 or 4 years. You're going to be at each other's throats. And these two were together a very long time. I don't think Aaron Rodgers forgot that Mike McCarthy's preference in San Francisco is Alex Smith. The best way I can put it, Colin, is at this point of their careers, they are, who else really wanted Aaron Rodgers? Who else really wanted Mike McCarthy? They're in the midlife crisis. They're single on Facebook. You know what? Let's get together. Let's get married. And let's see if this thing can work out in our second stage of life. I don't think it really will when you look at Cincinnati's roster, when you look at Baltimore's roster, but they seem happy. They seem rejuvenated. I love the fact that Aaron Rodgers reconciled with his family, something we both knew a lot about. That I'm more surprised that he got to that point with a mom and dad that thought they lost a son, a brother that thought he lost a brother. That's awesome. And, you know, as an aside to that, Colin, that story that you referenced, I remember reporting on that. There was a source that told me in 2019 that Mike McCarthy would go out of his way to tell Aaron, you know, family's family, man. Like, whatever happened, Like, get together, reconcile. And so you have to wonder, them getting back together, if Mike said a word or two. He is a very good man. And I guess when you do look at this roster, I love what they did in the offseason. DK Metcalf, Michael Pittman. I mean, those are two big receivers for Aaron. They get Rico Dowdle. The offense, though, is going to have to carry them, which is a big ask out of a 42-year-old quarterback who isn't very mobile at this point.
2: So Joe Brady takes over for Sean McDermott. And it was not, I mean, there was, Brady was not a hot ticket on the market. They kind of went with a guy in-house that Josh Allen's comfortable with, which may be comfortable, but if you look at coaching moves that have worked, Sean Payton, Mike Vrabel, Jim Harbaugh, Ben Johnson, you go get the hot coach on the market. Buffalo, smaller market, said, we're going to take the comfortable hire. Is Joe Brady, in your opinion, having covered this, is he big enough for the room? Is he big enough for the assignment? There's a lot of pressure nationally on this franchise.
30: There is 100%. And in sitting down with Joe Brady for a couple hours, really hearing where he comes from, his rise, everything he overcame is incredible. You know, down to a staph infection. He thinks his high school football career is over. He fights his way to college. He's sleeping on hotel floors at coaching clinics to get a chance. There's a lot there. I'll say this about that relationship. I know he's 36 years old. He was the quarterback's coach. He was the OC. He was around Josh Allen a lot. I think that there's nothing more important in the NFL, Colin, than that relationship between the head coach and the quarterback. That dynamic, whatever goes into that dynamic, it's got to be special, right? Tom Brady, Bill Belichick. Tom Brady is indoctrinated into Bill Belichick's world as a sixth-round pick. He's going to do whatever Bill says. And if Tom Brady's doing whatever Bill says, the rest of the team is too. It worked. Andy Reid takes the chance on Patrick Mahomes. He sees Brett Favre. He develops him for a year. That works. They've got a special relationship. The prior relationship between the head coach and the quarterback in Buffalo, everything that I've heard from several sources, it was not good, right? I think they just coexisted. They just kind of worked together. And by the time Sean really tried to get to know Josh, it was too late. That's why they have Josh Allen sitting in those 9 head coach interviews. They wanted his input because, look, Josh Allen is a golden retriever. He's not going to be barking for this and that. You know, he is going to do what he's told. He's the son of a farmer, Fireball, California, 0 stars. Nobody wants him. All that. That's who Josh Allen is. So they took the Bills and Terry Pegula to be like, look, we want your voice. We want your input. So he was in all of those interviews. And look, if they just went for Josh Allen's best friend, you hire Brian Daboll. That's who he was close to here in Western New York. And I do think this is what you're getting at. I think Joe is going to push Josh. I asked him this week at training camp, how you push him at practice, the way they're structuring things. He's going to Jim Leonard and telling Jim Leonard, the DC, make it as hard as possible on Josh Allen. Use this disguise, use this deception. And then he's calling a play that is the worst possible play against that look. Just to challenge Josh Allen at this point of his career, 30 years old, MVP, all of that. So I think a decade facing a very stagnant defense, that's been a nice change too.
2: Green Bay. So I like Matt LaFleur. I think it's a very heady front office. No chaos, not a lot of drama. But the Bears, Ben Johnson, they're not going anywhere. Kyler Murray's going to make Minnesota much more viable. I think Detroit got the OC right. I like their roster and their GM a lot and their coach. And I look at Green Bay, and I was telling the staff this morning, I said, is Green Bay a fourth-place team here? Without Micah Parsons, Jeff Hafley's gone, Rashawn Gary. Micah Parsons, that defense was not the same. It was not the same when he didn't play, and he may not be back till October. Where are you? Now, and by the way, last year, there was some heat on LaFleur. I mean, it's a small market like Buffalo, but there was like local heat on Matt LaFleur that I hadn't seen before. Is it justified to you?
30: Heck yes, justified. Look at NFL history, Colin. I mean, if you're going to win a Super Bowl with a team, usually it's happened by now. Bill Cowher, Tom Landry, and I guess Hank Stram, but he even won an AFL title. Year 8 and beyond, I get, you know, John Madden was year 8 too, but year 9 and beyond, it's really just those two guys. The Steelers never fire anybody, and Tom Landry felt like he coached forever. So, yeah, it usually happens by now. Usually teams move on. And you look at last season, I think this team was just psychologically broken. Those two Chicago games, you lose on the botched onside kick. In the playoffs, it's 21-3. You somehow cough that one up. They blew a 10-0 lead to the Cleveland Browns. There were, in five of their nine losses, they led by 9+ points. Against the Baltimore Ravens, they gave up 307 yards on the ground. I mean, again and again and again, you just see a lack of will, a lack of toughness. Go back to that Denver game, right? Jordan Love gets whacked in the head, and he's down. What did the teammates do? They're doing what they're told by Matt LaFleur. They're not jumping in. They're not going to get a penalty. But guess what? That is embedded into the fabric of who you are as a team. I mean, they knew if you punch the Packers in the mouth under Matt LaFleur, they're not going to punch back. And to their credit, I sat down with Javon Bowler this offseason down in Milledgeville, Georgia. He is a tough son of a gun. And you give Brian Gutekunst, the GM, credit. He's finding the right players. He's getting guys like Bullard and Edger and Cooper, trading for Micah Parsons, Evan Williams. These are tough guys. You know, he said, I don't like my coach getting punked by Ben Johnson like that. Don't let him talk to you like that. You know, he said, we need that instinct to kill MF'er's hope, Javon Bullard's words. So I think more than personnel, Colin, more than any transactions, they need a killer instinct. And can you get that in an offseason? That's up to Matt LaFleur, how he practices day in and day out, how he leads day in and day out. Yes, the pressure should be on him completely into this year to get it done.
2: All right, Steelers, Aaron Rodgers, Josh Allen, Buffalo, Packers, Matt LaFleur, the founder of GoLongTD.com, Tyler Dunn. As always, great insights and reporting. Thanks, bud.
30: Anytime, Colin. Thanks for having me, man.
2: You bet. Does really, really good stuff and really embedded in those organizations. Yeah, the Aaron Rodgers got married, back with his family. Back with Mike McCarthy, that is a lot of profound relationship changes from not talking to family to all in on family, not married to married, and Mike's back. That's a lot of growth and movement and relationships and commitments in one off season. Let's see. He was feisty the other day. Aaron was firing shots at our government, television networks. We'll see. John Middlecoff with the news.
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15: Well, Colin, in a former life, I used to be a part of NFL tryouts and watch them go down. And a lot of them did not go well for random players. That's not the case with the Rams. They had a tryout yesterday. It included Aaron Donald. Well, technically, he's not trying out because he just wanted to work out in his helmet and they had to label it that way for the waiver wire. And here's what Sean McVay said about the situation.
16: The NFL transaction wire had Aaron Donald working out with the Rams today, which I guess...
17: Did it come across as a tryout?
16: It did come across as
17: best
16: a tryout.
17: Best tryout that we've ever had.
16: Okay. You think he could make the team?
19: Phenomenal.
17: I think he could make the team.
19: The kid's got a shot.
2: Yeah, it is. It is. We know this was getting a little pushback today and yesterday. And I think both our show and the other network, you start looking at that defensive front. Not a lot of defensive fronts historically that have that much depth. I mean, Braden Fisk may be a backup now. I mean, you're talking Garrett, Kobe, Puna, Donald, Byron Young, Braden Fisk. Somebody's backing up. And I mean, who backs up on that team? Here's what I wonder, John. Because of his age and inactivity for 3 years. Look at this video.
15: Looks like you, Colin.
2: Oh, my God. But I was thinking about this. Do you do like when you bring him back? He practices every other day. You start him at 12 snaps. Or do you just go all in? I was thinking, like, how do you ensure a 35-year-old guy that's been off for a couple years? Do you just say, hey, first 2 weeks, 12 to 15 snaps. We'll go 15 to 18 the next two. We're never going to play him more than 40 snaps because they have the depth to make that a reality. And he's never been in bad shape. The guy's like a workout. A lot of NFL guys stop lifting weights when the career's over. They're like over it. Like Tony Gonzalez told me, I'm never going to lift weights again. Aaron Donald loves lifting weights. So how do you bring him back?
15: Well, to me, I would say typically with a defensive tackle, it would be a slow, methodical 5, 10 snaps, try to work your way up to the mid to high 20s. He is not your typical defensive lineman. I would say most D tackles have what you would call a gut. Aaron Donald has a six-pack, and he plays defensive tackle. So, you know, he's got some, you know, parallels in terms of, like, LeBron's known for how well he treats his body. I think Aaron Donald, Jared Verse has been training with him for multiple years, right? These videos have been going viral. He has looked the exact same, I feel like, since he went to the Senior Bowl a long, long time ago when he was playing at Pittsburgh. So I think they'll hit the ground running if he's in good shape. I mean, look at this guy, Colin. Next, Patrick Mahomes. Obviously tore his ACL at the December 14th. So it's not like he did it early in the season, but he's been practicing. Really, he's been active since OTAs. Chris Jones, star defensive tackle, was asked about his quarterback recently, and I think his brief response says a lot.
1: Look like Pat Mahomes. Doesn't look like anything changed. He's jumping around being Pat, so we just got to get it going, man.
2: Yeah, I question when they moved off McDuffie, because obviously Kelce and Chris Jones are not the same players they were 3 years ago.
15: No.
2: I question the McDuffie move, not the move itself, because I think they felt they kind of had to make it because some of their high-end salaries. I look at the top rosters in the league. I look at the Rams. I look at Seattle's. I look at Philadelphia's. I look at Detroit's. I look at Baltimore's. I don't think Kansas City matches up. They feel very wild. Denver's another great roster. I mean, hell, the Chargers roster's pretty thick if they can stay healthy. I just don't think their roster composition feels like the Seattle's and the Phillies.
15: Yeah, they feel much closer to a wild card team than they do a true divisional, you know, winning contender. I will say this about Mahomes. Throughout his career, you remember his knee got dislocated in the quarterback sneak. He has recovered from injury at rapid speed. I mean, this is not an ACL tear week two. So he had this was December 14th. They had like two games left. And Colin, he was out there in OTAs. And then they come. I understand we'll get into Micah Parsons, plays a different position, a little more torque and explosion needed to play pass rusher. He's not going to be ready till October. And he tore his ACL before Patrick Mahomes did. So I think you're going to get a motivated guy. You have to be motivated. You know, we talk about Aaron Rodgers kind of coming into his own from a maturity standpoint, getting married back to his family. Patrick Mahomes has been married, I feel like, his entire career. He's got like three kids. I mean, this is not a guy out at the clubs three nights a week. This is a very, very focused, serious guy. And I think it's pretty evident during this rehabilitation.
2: And I said this, I think the NFL is very intentional on their schedule. I thought they gave them a fairly light early schedule. Dolphins, Raiders, bye. Denver at home. They get two home games. Bo Nix, Daniel Jones. Then some pretty light lifting on the road. It was almost as if they didn't want the big Kansas City marquee games when they made the schedule. They didn't know if Mahomes was going to play.
15: Yeah.
2: So they didn't want to burn, they didn't want to burn like that Joe Burrow matchup potentially. They didn't want to burn that early. That was my take. They didn't want to, Drake May against Mahomes. They didn't want to burn that early. So they made the schedule fairly quarterback light early in the season against the Chiefs.
15: Man, they give them a lot of night games. Which I understand. Speaking of ACL tears, Michael Parsons, he's clearly working his way back from his injury last year. Michael was asked why he thinks the injury happened on what appeared to be a fairly routine play week 15 against the Broncos. Here's what Parsons said.
3: It's hard to really think. I could just think of it was just a cumulative things within my body pushing through the no cam, dealing with injuries throughout the season, and I just think my body just was overloaded and which caused my knee to give out.
2: Well, he's not having much of a camp this year. He's not participating, so
15: to not come back till, they don't really know, but he's definitely not playing in September because he's going to want to pop. I mean, your big thing is, did the Cowboys win? And it feels right now the Cowboys do not regret that. You can never project a guy getting injured, but
2: it feels like I said during the trade, Jerry's a deal maker. And if they signed Micah in Dallas, you were tying Jerry's hands financially because they'd paid Dak and CeeDee Lamb, and they were going to want to pay pickings, and they've got some young offensive linemen here in about 2 years. They got to pay because they're really good on the interior O line. So my take was deal makers will take swings and they'll miss, but they want to make deals. And Jerry's like, I want picks. And I would argue less than a year after this trade, or about a year after this trade, Dallas won the trade.
15: I will defend Gutekunst. You know, this was a huge swing for a franchise that never takes huge swings.
2: Right.
15: They're not the Rams. I mean, wasn't that a big knock on the Aaron Rodgers era? Like, can you guys be a little more aggressive here? You know, I mean, let's take some. And they did, and it was working. I mean, before he got injured, they felt like a legitimate Super Bowl contender. And he looked awesome.
2: Yeah.
15: But like you said, the wear and tear, playing through injuries, the no camp. The no camp now with some of these linemen has been pretty, or your pass rushers or O-linemen, they tend to get hurt during the season because they need the kind of calluses and build up on their body for what is going to be asked of them in the trenches. And this, I mean, that was a devastating blow last year. And if he can't come back and return to form immediately, I might be with you. The Packers this season could get a little weird.
2: Yeah. No, I listen, Chicago, Ben Johnson in year one, there were dramatic changes to lack of sacks for Caleb Williams and late game performance. You could see the impact of Ben Johnson the very first week.
15: Yeah.
2: They just didn't. They eliminated the sacking issue in the first week. Well, now we go into year two with that. And then it's like, oh, Kyler Murray. I mean, last year the Vikings had 8 different guys start at quarterback. It was insane. Well, Kyler Murray is going to be a much higher level quarterback play. And I think Detroit found this OC at Arizona. I said last year, you live in Arizona. I said during the season, how are they scoring 30 points with Jacoby Brissett and Marvin Harrison can't catch? How is Arizona scoring? Well, so now I think there's an argument statistically that the best division in football is not the Chiefs, Chargers, Denver. It's the NFC North. And without Mike and Jeff Hafley, I think they could be a fourth place team. And I like so much about them. But I mean, you start looking at that, you open up at Minnesota. Okay, that's a pretty rough open. Now you get a couple of winnable games, but you look at that middle late schedule, man, there are some, that is rough. You start with New England, Minnesota, Rams. We both think the Saints are going to make a big jump. Here comes Josh Allen, Caleb Williams, the Texans defense, the Lions. It's a nice semi-soft start. It gets rough by about week 5.
15: You know, one of the highlights for me last season was the rivalry, because for so long, what did Rodgers tell? I own the Bears. That game, the Bears beat him for the first time. Those 3 games, the 2 regular season games and the playoff game, made me feel like a little kid again. That was as good as the NFL had to offer last year. So I hope the Packers are just competitive, because I want that game to matter. And it mattered last year a lot.
2: Absolutely. John Middlecoff for the news.
13: Well, that's the news.
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2: Well, we've learned something over the years. 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
38: We're talking about peacocks.
39: A peacock is specifically the male. The peahen is the female. They are not native to the United States, although they thrive in coastal, warmish areas.
38: So when you see that thing fully displayed, when that peacock wants to have a little good time with a peahen, that thing may go 5 to 7 feet in every direction.
39: That's the whole point of those feathers. Again, the peacocks will use it to try to ward off or intimidate trespassers in their territory, but for the most part, the whole thing is to impress the peahens.
38: And they will shake those feathers, and the shaking isn't just like, hey, look how pretty. Mm-hmm. Science has discovered semi-recently those vibrations are in lockstep with the peafowl's head feathers that they used to think were just for show, but mm-hmm. now they realize they vibrate at the same intensity and that they can actually, you know, sort of feel when those tail feathers are vibrating in their direction through their head feathers.
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37: How's it going, fellow sports fans? It's Andy West. Let's look back on this day in sports history, August 6th, We'll start today in 1983, where the NFL plays its first exhibition game in Europe. The Minnesota Vikings beat the St. Louis Cardinals 28-10 at London's Wembley Stadium. Jumping ahead today in 1999, Tony Gwynn went 4-for-5, singling in his first at-bat to become the 22nd major leaguer to reach 3,000 hits as the San Diego Padres beat the Montreal Expos 12-10. He'd finish his career with 3,141 hits and was inducted into the Baseball Hall of Fame in 2007. And today in 2006, Tiger Woods, at age 30, becomes the youngest player to compile 50 PGA Tour wins with a three-stroke victory over Jim Furyk at the Buick Open in Michigan.
40: 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It's
0: Sunday on Fox. The stars of IndyCar are going full throttle as they look to chase down Alex Palou in Portland. Sunday at 4, Eastern only on Fox.
1: So I think every year there's a one or two big coaching hires with established coaches like Sean Payton, a Vrabel, a Harbaugh. And then every year there's one or two coordinator hires. Everybody's like, oh, that's going to work. The big coordinator hire in the NFL that everybody's really excited about. And there are several good ones, but I think Mike McDaniel going from kind of this Svengali, this academic guy, kind of quirky guy, goes to Miami. It should be noted, Tua made a Pro Bowl. The offense was pretty darn good. I never thought Tua was a Pro Bowl quarterback. Now, over the course of time, the knock on Mike McDaniel was, you know, he didn't have a certain presence. The team, like, players sort of kind of like did what they wanted to do. There are some that complained publicly that he was a little bit of a permissive parent. There wasn't enough fear. Players not only have to respect, they got to be a little fear on the coach. Like Gronk talking about Belichick, you could tell it's like, I don't want to get in trouble. Coach Belichick's mad at me. Like that stuff goes a long way. Respect is big. Fear's not terrible either at some level. And McDaniel didn't really have that. But Harbaugh brings that. What they were looking for offensively was take Justin Herbert creatively, sets, motions, take him to another level. And I asked Jim Harbaugh earlier today about Mike McDaniel as the new team's OC.
2: When you looked at the landscape for, I mean, offensive minds, proven, you know, football guys, there was a lot of highly qualified coaches in this hiring cycle, and Mike, the top of the list, and it's even better than I thought, and it's a better fit than I thought, and it just it keeps getting better and better. Yeah, Mike McDaniel, a gift that keeps on giving.
1: I don't think, you know, initially when it happened, I was like, oh, that's a pull. But I will say this: why did Harbaugh leave college and choose the Chargers? Justin Herbert. When I asked Harbaugh, why did Mike McDaniel, who had multiple coordinator offers, choose the Chargers? Justin Herbert. This league, if you get the quarterback right, Bears and Caleb Williams, everything, by the way, you think Ben Johnson is taking the Bears job if they've got a stiff at quarterback? No, he's not. He's taking it because of Caleb Williams. That's the whole game in this league. Coaching matters. But in order to land the best coach, to be able to get a Vrabel, why does Vrabel go back to New England? Drake May. Go look at all these top jobs. I mean, that's why when Sean Payton took the Broncos job, I'd gone to dinner with Sean. I was shocked because I'm like, oh, he and Russell Wilson, their personalities are the opposite. One guy is kind of rosy and optimistic. The other guy is kind of harsh and funny and smart. But I'm like, that's not going to work. That's, I mean, Russell's running around. He wants his plays ran the way he designs them. This is not going to work. And then eventually he went and got his guy, Bo Nix. So that's why in this whole year, oh, the coach matter. Yeah, it's great if you got Andy Reid. It's great if you got the coach. But if you get the star quarterback, everything in this league just goes downhill. That's why when Andrew Luck retired with Indy, they were screwed. They're like, because they were just too good, right? They're like, and they're Matt Ryan, Phillip Rivers. I thought they did a great job. I thought Chris Ballard did a great job. You're bailing water. You got a little bit of a quirky owner at the time, the late Jim Irsay. You know, so I've always been a little forgiving for Indianapolis because right before a season, Andrew Luck's like, I'm out. Okay, good luck. I mean, how do you, if you get the coach right, that doesn't ensure anything. You get the quarterback right, it's like Buffalo.

0: well-run in division. Detroit's offensive line and Detroit's GM. Detroit's kind of stacked. Minnesota's very competent. He's like, yeah, I'm going to take that job in that division. Why? One guy, Caleb Williams. So I thought this was interesting. Ty Dunn said something interesting. So when Matt LaFleur got the job, he was OC for the Titans and Mike Vrabel, and he went to Green Bay and got the job. So I made two calls on it. And I was told at the time, smart guy, good guy. But he hasn't illustrated a lot of presence. He, McVay, and Shanahan were together in D.C. Shanahan was the brilliant scheme guy. McVay was the presence culture guy. And LaFleur was like the nice guy. Competent guy, smart guy. But he wasn't great culture, wasn't schematically Shanahan. So it's interesting when Ty Dunn said that the front office for the Packers specifically went after fighters and tough guys during the draft because Matt doesn't kind of have that. That's not his thing. And so what's funny is all these years later, and I love LaFleur, but he has become the reputation I heard where he doesn't get guys running through the gates. He's academic, he's smart, he's thoughtful, he's liked. But here's Ty Dunn. Some thoughts on Matt LaFleur's coaching style.
1: Again and again and again, you just see a lack of will, a lack of toughness. Go back to that Denver game, right? Jordan Love gets whacked in the head, and he's down. What did the teammates do? They're doing what they're told by Matt LaFleur. They're not jumping in. They're not going to get a penalty. But guess what? That is embedded into the fabric of who you are as a team. I mean, they knew if you punch the Packers in the mouth under Matt LaFleur, they're not going to punch back. I think more than personnel, Colin, more than any transactions, they need a killer instinct. And can you get that in an offseason? That's up to Matt LaFleur, how he practices day in and day out, how he leads day in and day out. Yes, the pressure should be on him completely.
0: And Ty said in the draft process, they went after kind of tough physical guys to create sort of a different environment. And it's not really a criticism. Not everybody, like Mike Vrabel's got a physical presence. Bill Belichick was intimidating because he was so damn smart and he and Brady were dominating the league. Andy Reid uses experience and volume and knowledge. He's not too much into the power, but Andy's so smart and he's got volume. He can be intimidating. You know, Jim Harbaugh is just a big man and he's intense and it's, whereas like LaFleur or Mike McDaniel, they're just different cats. So, and then like McVay's not a huge physical presence, but if you've ever been around McVay or you've watched the speaking videos, I mean, his first press conference in LA, he's like a 30-year-old guy. He steps to the podium in Los Angeles to coach the Rams, and you're like, is he using a teleprompter? Is he? This guy's been a senator? He was just so polished. You're like, who at 30 years old stands in front of a, you know, some of these guys are still bad. So some guys just, they have a presence. Other guys don't. Some guys are academic. Some guys are, they kind of, you know, Dan Campbell's going to bite your kneecaps off. There's a lot of different ways that work. There is not one way. See you tomorrow.

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29: All right, here we go. A three-hour show. Fred Rogan, Rodney Pete on AM570LASports. And coming up at 1220, Jack Harris of the Post will join us. Then coming up at 1 o'clock, our good friend Ned Colletti will be here. And at 2 o'clock, Vinny Bonsignor. So we are jam-packed. It is an off day for the Dodgers. And boy, do the Dodgers need an off day. This has not been pretty. Not one bit. They have dropped six straight. So they've hit it. Every team's going to hit this, and they've hit it now. They've avoided it all the way through the season. But reality sets in. They didn't look good against the Cubs. They really didn't. Now, they made it a game yesterday, so that was okay. But overall, if we're to be completely honest, they don't even look like the same team. They don't. Their pitching has been hit. Their hitting has struggled. And the result is a team that doesn't look very good right now. Does that mean they're in trouble? No. No. And I guess, in some ways, it's better they go through it now and get it done. Every team's going to hit this at one point or another, and they've just hit the rut now. So that 11.5-game lead is now down to 8 over Arizona. Nothing really to worry about. I was really disappointed when Tarek Skubal pitched his game. Very disappointed. And here's why. I wanted him to win. And you know what? They didn't help him. They didn't give him any run support. And Rodney, I thought that was just so disheartening because I thought he pitched really well but didn't get any help.
30: Yeah. Yeah, it's been the story of a lot of guys this season. And we saw a little bit last year where, you know, guys would go 6-7 innings, pitch really well, but it'd be a one-run game, and the Dodgers couldn't give him any help offensively. And I think that happened to, I want to say, Yamamoto a couple times last year. And it was disheartening a little bit for his debut to be like that. He did give up the home run and had some other hits. But for the most part, he looked good, and you could tell he is every bit of advertised. But the Dodger bats, timely bats, because they showed life yesterday coming back, but a little bit too late. So that's something that is, I don't know if it's a concern right now because it's still early August, but man, we've talked about this off and on about their lack of hitting.
29: Yeah, and they go through it every year.
30: Yeah.
29: Every year this happens. So it's not unusual. It's nothing to go, uh-oh, what's wrong? What's wrong is this is what happens every year. There are periods of time where they are not hitting. I think the issue also in this situation is not only are they not hitting, but that pitching has been kind of chewed up. I mean, you knew this was going to get to Eric Lauer eventually. You knew somebody was going to let him have it, right? Because normally he goes in, gives up a couple of runs, settles in, they come back with enough juice to win. Well, he gave up 6 earned runs in 4 innings last night. So he put them in a deep, deep hole. And then, you know, I know Ohtani hit the ball, which was nice. And Mookie had 4 hits. And the bullpen allowed just 1 run in 5 innings. But it was too late. It's just too late. Every club goes through this. It's not unusual. Now, the Dodgers really haven't gone through it this year like this. So I guess in the back of your mind, you're thinking,
30: yeah. Yeah, I like think they this? Have. You know, like there's a lot of talk. Do they need to add a bat in at the deadline? And I remember leading up to it, there was a lot of talk. Do they need an extra bat in the lineup? You know, pitching with the injuries to the pitchers was a big concern. Obviously, the number one concern. But there was talk about do the Dodgers need to add a bat in the lineup because of the struggles of Kyle Tucker and even Teoscar hasn't been himself, even though he's had spurts of breaking out of it. Hasn't quite been himself. Mookie has been struggling. It was good to see him get going again. But also, we got to look at this from a bigger view as well. They just played two of the hottest teams in baseball as well. Boston has been running through everybody. And they came in on fire and added an extra incentive playing the Dodgers, obviously. And they took it to the Dodgers and swept them. And Chicago's another team that has gotten hot at this particular time. And Pete Crow Armstrong is making a case for MVP because the way he's been playing of late. So, you know, you got to factor that in too. Yes, the Dodgers have not played well in the last six games, but they also have gone up against two teams that are two of the hottest in baseball and about to face another one that's getting hot too.
29: Yeah, Arizona's been hot. There's no question about that. All right, so that kind of takes care of where we're at as they have an off day to kind of regroup. They need to have a good weekend. Again, Tarek Skubal did what he was supposed to do, just got no help. And, you know, you may have the pitching, but then if you don't have the hitting, it's so funny. Was it last year or the year before? The conversation always was, I'll tell you something, these guys have the hitting, but then not the pitching. Or they would have the pitching and not the hitting. Do you remember that? There was a period of time a couple of years ago where they were tearing the cover off the ball and got no pitching. But then when they got pitching, they had no hitting. That's kind of where we're at right now. Kind of where we're at in this scenario. I'm sure it will all shake out as it's supposed to shake out. So, things we need to touch on. The MVP race. Ohtani and PCA. Well, you saw they both had good games, by the way. They both had good games yesterday. And it is remarkable that Ohtani, who has battled the injuries, and still finds himself in a position to be in that MVP race. I mean, a couple of weeks ago, Rodney, we were chopping it up. I said, how about you don't worry about being the MVP? How about you don't worry about pitching? How about you just worry about being healthy? How about that? Being physically okay. But now you look, and the guy's still right there in the MVP race.
30: You say, don't worry about it. Who are you talking to?
29: I'm talking to me and him.
30: Oh, okay. You're not talking to Ohtani. That's not on his mind.
29: No, I understand. You know,
30: Cy Young was on his mind early on, but that ship has sailed. So I don't think MVP, he's got enough of him. I don't think that's on his mind.
29: Yeah, but he's still being mentioned in that breath. It would be remarkable if he won it this year. It really would, given, you know, that he's been so dinged up and banged up.
30: Yeah.
29: Somehow he keeps finding a way to do
30: if,
29: this.
30: If it's close, there's a couple other guys that are kind of in the mix a little bit. If it gets closer, if it's close this year, I mean, last year was no question because he pitched last year and pitched well and obviously did what he did at the plate. But there's a certain thing called, you know, MVP fatigue. And that I believe will set in if it's a close race at the end of the season.
29: Yeah, and you might be right about that. Give it to somebody else. And that happens. But boy, he sure...
30: And it shouldn't. It shouldn't. It should be just who has, you know, eliminate the last year, 2 years, 3 years, 5 years, whatever. You know, if the guy is the MVP, he's the MVP no matter what, how many times he's won it in the past or how many times he's won it consecutively. You know, it's kind of the Michael Jordan thing. You know, those six championship years, and even before that, I think Barkley won it 1 year. They won the title. And Barkley had a tremendous year, but Jordan was Jordan.
29: Also, Eric Lauer, I didn't mention, after last night, and also he had a sense this was coming. He's going to be moved out of the rotation into the long relief spot. And that's fine because he can eat innings. I don't know, and he just gets tagged early. So maybe if he comes in that scenario, he won't get tagged at all and do a good job. Now, what Dave Roberts told David Vasse, and that's about Dalton rushing, he's out 4 to 6 weeks. You know, when it rains, it pours. And now, you hope Will Smith is okay when he comes back. But that's an area of concern now. Catching is an area of concern. I know they brought the two guys back. They know them. The guys know the club. But at the end of the day, I think this is now a bit concerning, Rodney.
30: Oh, yeah. It's a huge concern. You know, given what the Dodgers have coming back, they just got Skubal. They're getting Blake Snell back. They're getting Glasnow back. Diaz has come back. Yeah, you want You want experienced catcher behind the plate catching those guys. And that's, you know, sometimes that could be a good thing because you got some veteran guys that, pitch and know what they want to do. And a lot of times they'll rely on, you know, on the pitcher or Mark Pryor and the pitching staff to deal with the pitchers and the hitters, the pitches and the hitters. But there was a level of trust with Will Smith behind the plate, and I think Dalton Rushing was gaining that. And it's unfortunate that he's going to be out now because I think he started to really gain the trust of the pitching staff just by playing as often as he played. So this could be a serious area of concern. I'm not worried about the offensive side of the catching position right now. I just want them to be very, very capable and very good behind the plate defensively. The offense has got to come from someone else. You know, obviously Will Smith gave you best of both worlds, but right now the Dodgers have enough in their lineup when they start hitting, and they will. They have enough in their lineup that they're not, you know, beholden to the catcher being an offensive juggernaut. They just need him to be solid defensively.
29: So, we will see how that plays out. We'll see how it plays out. Did you see this story, by the way, as we... And Jack Harris is coming on here pretty quick. Did you see the story that Milwaukee actually felt it offered more to the Dodgers or to Detroit for Skubal than the Dodgers did? Did you check that out?
30: Yeah. Yeah, I'm sure they felt that way. I'm sure they felt that way because they got a lot of heat from people saying... You know, what's Milwaukee doing? Maybe that just told the whole world that they're not really trying to win. And they got a little defensive talking about, no, we offered them a good package. You know, and, you know, because I think people took it as Milwaukee was totally out when Skubal went and signed with the Dodgers because they were the, I guess, on paper behind the Dodgers is the next team that was going to be aggressive to go get him. And we, you know, obviously everybody, including us, talked about if Milwaukee gets him, that puts them in a prime position to really compete with the Dodgers for the NLCS. And so that didn't happen, so everybody immediately went to they didn't really try. And they're now, you know, obviously coming out now saying we did try. We did offer a good package. I don't know what you guys are talking about. So maybe they did, Fred.
29: Yeah, in their mind, right, they offered a good package. In their mind, they decided this was pretty good. But Detroit obviously didn't think it was quite good enough. So, as we continue on now, Rodney, how do you feel about the Dodgers at this point?
30: My feelings haven't changed. My feelings haven't changed that they will win the division. They will get things right. I think they've got too many guys that have been there before to have any kind of panic set in or any kind of discomfort set in by losing six straight. Obviously, this is unusual for them, but there's still 2 months to go at, you know, till the end of the season. I think when they guys start to come back and get fully engaged in the rotation, meaning pitches, I think they'll be fine. I haven't wavered. If you tell me this is September 20th, and they just lost six straight and they're not hitting, there might be some concern. But right now, early August, I'm not concerned.
29: Yeah, I agree with you.
30: Where's your meter, Freddie?
29: No, my meter's fine. My meter's fine. In the past, I would have been concerned. In the past, I would have been worried. But I'm not now because we know the end game. I don't like, though, I mean, I truly don't like, when they go through hitting slumps, that bothers me. The pitching will correct itself. But when they can't hit, that bothers me because that's been an Achilles heel for years. Their inability to hit in big situations. So that concerns me. But overall, am I worried? Am I concerned about what's going to happen? No. I would just like to see them come out of this sooner rather than later. You know, and Arizona.
30: Yeah, but in the last few years, Fred, they've hit in big situations. That's what's propelled them. Right, that's what got them to win two World Series is hitting in big situations and throughout the playoffs. So it may not look great now, and they weren't the hottest team going into the World Series last year, but you know, the biggest hit probably in one of the biggest hits, top five for sure, in Dodger history was an offensive play and a hit by Mickey Rojas. And same thing with Will Smith hitting the timely home run in extra innings. You know, throughout the playoffs, so, you know, Ohtani hitting three home runs. I mean, they against the Brewers. So they've hit in timely situations. It's just that, you know, during the season when they go cold, man, it's sometimes it's contagious. It's just like when you go hot. When the team is hot or a couple guys are hot, it rubs off on the other team, other teammates. And the same thing with the bats going cold. It kind of rubs off on the other teammates as well, and that's where they are.
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29: All right, we are underway. Ned Coletti joins the show, The Godfather, at 1 o'clock. And coming up here in a few minutes, Jack Harris of The Post joins us.
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35: 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This is my big homie man, Rodney Pete, and the man who thinks that Post Malone is a reference to an NBA era after the mailman retired, Fred Rogan.
36: Hand me down my walking cane, hand me down my bag.
30: Yeah.
36: Don't be late, cause we ain't
30: Rodney Pete, Fred Rogan.
36: You and me.
30: AM 570, LA Sport. Hello, Freddie. How are you?
29: I'm good. How are you?
30: Good.
29: All right. Jack Harris is going to join us here in a couple of seconds. Colin's going to call him. And, oh, he's ready right now? Great. From the Post, let's bring him on and welcome our friend Jack Harris. Jack, what's going on?
37: How we doing, guys?
29: Doing well. Where are you?
37: I'm back in L.A. Had a nice little, I guess it's not really a red eye when you're coming east to west, but I'm having like one in the morning last night. Not a lot of sleeping goes on this time of the year, so it's nice to have the deadline behind us.
29: What do you mean? You didn't have to go to Arizona?
30: Yeah.
37: No, I am off this weekend. My colleague Dylan Hernandez is going to Arizona, so you can follow his coverage. I know he's very excited to be filling in for me for a weekend.
30: I bet he is. It's like 137 degrees in Phoenix right now.
37: So, but no, it's, like I said, deadline week came and went, and a lot went on, so happy to have that in the rear view now.
30: All right, Jack, so came and went. They got Scoobal. Everybody's excited, but they're 0-6 in the last six games. What is going on with the Dodgers right now?
37: Yeah, I mean, I think for the most part, this is just a bad week. They played two hot teams. The Red Sox series was such a strange one because so much of the attention over those couple of days was on the Scoobal situation and the trade and his arrival that you almost kind of forgot. Like, oh, yeah, they just got swept at home. The Cubs series, you know, I think was an example of, like the Dodgers have been saying, it's part of why they got Tarek Skubal to begin with. Baseball is tricky, and for as much talent as they have, you know, there's no such thing as an unbeatable team. And I think this last week has, while it's just a bad week in my view, it has kind of highlighted some of the weaknesses this team does still have. You start with the bullpen, which just has not been very good for a couple months now, but even with Edwin Diaz back and Evan Phillips back and, you know, some of the pieces they have, like, it's just that unit has not been very strong. You look at the lineup and the days that Kyle Tucker and Mookie Betts are not hitting, it leaves a pretty big hole right in the heart of your order, a $500 million sized hole when you look at, you know, how much those guys make. And on top of that, you know, the rotation, they're still waiting to get healthy. So, look, like, bad weeks happen. You know, are you used to seeing the Dodgers drop six in a row? No. I don't think we're going to see an extended second-half slump like we did last year where they were 10 games under 500 for a two-month stretch. But there are things that they have to address and kind of figure out, you know, from the bullpen to some of the lineup depth and consistency, because while bad weeks happen, if it happens at the wrong time in October, you know, that's the end of your three-peat push.
29: Yeah, and that's exactly how I look at it. Look, they've got to figure this out. And it hasn't been good. We've seen it in the past. They go through this. It's just, what are they going to come out of it? How are they going to figure it out? When is it going to snap back in? This would be a good weekend. I mean, they've got Arizona. Arizona's chasing them. So maybe they snap out of it and put a little distance between themselves and the Diamondbacks, at least more than they have now.
37: Yeah, and, you know, this is the kind of weekend that, you know, like you said, the division race is not really a concern at the moment. There's still eight games between them and the Diamondbacks. But if you go out there and have another bad week and suddenly it's like a five-game gap or a six-game gap, like then it starts to feel a little bit more like last year when they let the Padres come all the way back from, I think it was, they were like nine games down at one point, and the Dodgers were in second place for a couple of days there, and I think it was like late August or early September. So, yeah, I expect, you know, when you look at just kind of where the starting rotation is at right now and where it's going to be with Blake Snell coming back next week, when you look at the fact that, yeah, Mookie and Kyle Tucker have been inconsistent, but like Shohei Ohtani's still swinging a really hot bat. Freddie Freeman has, I think, quietly been one of the best hitters in baseball for like the last two or three months now. I would expect them to kind of snap back out of this quicker than they did last year when they had bigger injury problems and bigger lineup problems and certainly bigger bullpen problems.
30: With the Scoobal move, what kind of, you think, impact for the rest of the season that he has? I know he's phenomenal on the mound, but just in terms of, I think, emotions, mentality, him being a Dodger now, going, you know, chasing a three-peat, the impact that he is going to have on this team going forward, what do you think that's going to be?
37: I mean, I think internally it'll be obviously a positive one. As much as anything, because it does take some of the pressure off all of the other pitching injury questions that they have. I think that starts with Shohei Ohtani. Dave Roberts described it the other day as, at this point, you know, whatever they get out of Ohtani as a pitcher is going to feel like a bonus. And they're still hoping that means he can be ready to make full-length starts in the playoffs. But if it's only pitching, you know, two or three innings, maybe as like a glorified opener situation or in some other piggyback role, you know, they can work around that. Because now they do have somebody like Tarek Skubal who they can put at the top of the rotation next to Yamamoto. Kind of the same thing with Snell and Glasnow as they come back from injuries and frees up, you know, Justin Robleski and Roki Sasaki to probably move to the bullpen later this year, which will help address some of their relief concerns. I do think on the flip side, one interesting byproduct of the Scooble trade, and we saw this play out in the way that he was received at Wrigley Field on Tuesday night, it also does kind of narrow the focus on, like, the Dodgers being bad for baseball, how much they're hated by the rest of the sport. And I will be interested to see how they kind of internalize that. You know, through no fault of his own, Tarik Skubal might be one of the most hated players in baseball now, all of a sudden, because of just what he now represents as the Dodgers getting another superstar at a time where they really didn't need one. And, you know, I think the Dodgers have done a pretty good job of locking out the whole, you know, them being bad for baseball narrative. But that becomes a little bit tougher when every time Tarik Skubal at least takes the mound, he's going to get treated with a lot of boos and a lot of taunts and some pretty hostile reactions on the road. So I don't know how much of an impact that will have, but I think it will create an interesting dynamic for his starts the rest of the regular season and certainly into the postseason, and will just kind of offer a constant reminder of the pressure that is on them from the rest of the baseball world, and the fact that for as confident as they feel about completing a three-peat, how many people are also kind of hoping they fail in doing so.
29: No, I'm sure more fail. More hope they fail, Jack. Come on. Everybody's rooting against them. You talking about Skubal, what do you know about Milwaukee saying we had a better offer?
37: Yeah, this has been an interesting one to me, because for all the reporting that has come out about this, there's been one kind of key missing detail. All along, it was very clear to, I think, everybody in the industry that the Tigers were going to want younger MLB-ready pitching because they still see themselves as having a young core and being able to compete in the near future. And if they were going to get rid of Tarik Skubal or not re-sign him long-term, they were going to need somebody that they felt could kind of come in and at least add a new piece to their rotation in the near future. The Milwaukee Brewers have pieces like that, namely Logan Henderson, who's a young, promising pitcher who's been up and down the last couple of years. And there has been no reporting that says that they offered Logan Henderson or another young pitcher like that. Now, they did offer real players. I think it was MLB.com's beat reporter in Milwaukee noted that they offered this Pena kid who's like a top 20 prospect in the sport, that there might have been another top 100 player in there. It's like, that's a real offer. And if you just kind of put it on paper next to the Dodgers, like, I'm sure there are other teams out there who might have preferred what Milwaukee was supposedly offering. But the Tigers wanted something specific in this process, and I'm not sure that the Brewers could match the Dodgers in that category when it came to a young pitcher like River Ryan. Obviously, the Dodgers had other guys they could have, like Emmett Sheehan or Justin Robleski, that had bidding ratcheted up from there, you know, that maybe could have been in play. So the Brewers made a good offer, and maybe for another team it would have been seen as better, but I don't think that, at least for what the Tigers were looking for, you can go as far as saying, like, oh, it was a clearly better offer that, you know, Detroit should have taken.
30: Yeah, it's got to be a fit too, right? Like you said, Detroit was looking for something specific, and Dodgers had it, and Dodgers have an embarrassment of riches when it comes to their farm system and prospects. So, you know, they may feel like, oh, we had a great offer, but did it fit what Detroit was looking for the future standpoint? And then the whole misconception of, it's not like the Dodgers went out and paid $500 million to get Skubal. I mean, it was a trade. And just, people just want, it feels like people just want to hate the Dodgers, obviously, because they've been winning. And as Skubal said, nobody was saying anything 3 years ago, 4 years ago. It's just now they went back-to-back and they're adding to their roster that people are doing it. But there's such a misconception about, you know, the Dodgers paid a whole bunch of money for him, and they didn't.
37: Yeah, and, you know, I think this is, like, this trade in particular has raised some interesting questions and arguments about all that, because, yes, on the one hand, you know, people that are complaining about the Dodgers right now will point to the fact that, well, the Dodgers can move on from young players and prospects more easily because they know that they can go out and spend a bunch of money in off seasons to sign players, or in this case, like, you know, the reason they have a logjam of outfielders is because they have one guy who got a $60 million contract in one corner and one guy who's making $60 million a year in another corner. And Andrew Friedman even kind of acknowledged that, you know, when he talked about the trade over the weekend. It's like, yes, we have resources that even at the deadline kind of give us more flexibility and options. At the same time, you know, the reason that the Dodgers have so many good young players is because they're really good at developing them and drafting them and knowing how to acquire them in various trades. You know, like Zaire Hope, who was the main part of this package, came in a Michael Busch trade. River Ryan, who we just touched on, was a guy that they acquired from the Padres when they DFA'd Matt Beatty. Remember him back in spring training in 2022? At that point, River Ryan was like a two-way guy who did not have a lot of juice in the industry as a top prospect and had really blossomed in the Dodgers system. So like most things when it comes to the Dodgers, it's never just as simple as they have a lot of money, therefore they win. There are a lot of reasons that the money helps, but there's a lot of things that they have to do behind the scenes, from organizational player development to the clubhouse culture. And I think that this trade kind of highlights how, on, you know, beyond the money, there's a reason that they are as successful as they are, because they can position themselves to do things like this and also have the mindset of being aggressive to get it done as well, which is one of those things that, you know, they might have money, but they're still taking on some risk by giving up River Ryan and Zaire Hope and guys like that, and they're willing to do that too to try to maximize their chances this year.
29: See, this is the thing, and I talked about it when we came on the air on Monday. This is the thing that really annoys me. This is the thing that a perception you'll never change. Because of the way things have been laid out, the Dodgers are the villains, the Dodgers have all the money. And I said, Jack, it's everything they do behind the door. Behind that door, door number one. Don't open that door, because there's a lot of people behind that door and they're doing a lot of things. It's not just throwing darts at a board and guessing. They've really invested in their infrastructure. That's why they continue to succeed. That's how they have so many young prospects, because they have invested in infrastructure. And these owners that complain about, well, the Dodgers are ruining baseball, they're just not investing in infrastructure. Does that make sense?
37: Yeah, and I think most importantly, all those things that they've done over, you know, 10-plus years now are a big reason why they were an attractive landing spot for somebody like Shohei Ohtani, who has, you know, he's the reason. Like, on top of the fact that the Dodgers have won the last couple of years, Ohtani's arrival and everything that's meant for the team financially is something that is materially different than before and has allowed the Dodgers to spend at levels that I do understand why, like, the spending itself has raised concerns and questions around the sport. But again, like, that is different than, you know, somebody just deciding, like another team owner just deciding, like, oh, I'm going to spend a bunch of money and then we're going to instantly win. Like, the Dodgers had to do a lot of things beforehand and since then to make sure that, you know, for all the money they spend, it still results in a winning product. And, you know, again, that's why once, you know, somebody like Shohei Ohtani, or look at any of the other big free agents that they've acquired in recent years, like, that's why players want to come play for them as well. And it has created a cycle that's allowed them to become as dominant as they are. But yeah, I think to your point, like, when it comes to the narrative, it's not just because they've spent money. It's because the process that has kind of been behind it all has also been pretty effective.
30: Yeah. Very effective. Very effective. Jack, before the deadline, everyone was saying, well, if Milwaukee gets Skubal, they posed a real, real threat to the Dodgers. Now that they don't have him and the Dodgers do have him, who is the real threat to the Dodgers? Is it still Milwaukee got a shot, or is it the Phillies, Atlanta? I mean, I think Luis Arraez going to Philadelphia, I think, is going to have an impact for them, just from the fact that he can get on base and he hits for average, and what he brings offensively is going to be good for them. But who's the real threat, Jack?
37: I don't know if there's one. I still think when you look at the rest of the NL pack, there's a lot of teams that have high ceilings, but they all also have questions. You know, I think the Brewers You know, they can still pitch, even without adding Tarek Skubal. You know, if they have Jacob Mizorowski going, you know, maybe if they can tap into a little something with Dustin May. Obviously, their bullpen is very talented and is going to be a weapon. I don't know how good their lineup is, though. You know, with the Phillies, if the top of their rotation is pitching well and some of their superstar hitters who have been inconsistent this year can be a little bit better, they can be really dangerous. At the same time, the Dodgers kind of neutralized all the guys at the top of their lineup last year pretty effectively and in the kind of way that, you know, seems like they could be able to do so again. The Braves are an interesting team, even though they didn't make a huge splash. I look at the Cubs. They might be the one I'm most curious about. You know, if Clay Holmes goes there and pitches like an all-star, which he was sort of doing before he got hurt this year, and, you know, if they can get some of their injured pitchers back, like they have the kind of lineup, like you saw this week, there's a lot of guys in that lineup that are tough at-bats, that can hit for power, that can cause problems for you. Their bullpen has been improved. But really, I come away from this deadline, if I'm the Dodgers, I'm really happy because there was not one other team in the National League that I think made a huge jump. That, you know, was a, like, kind of the talent that moved around was all dispersed enough that I think the Dodgers still have a pretty big edge on everybody. And if anything, the gap has maybe widened talent-wise because the Dodgers did add Tarek Skubal to what they had and didn't subtract anybody else from their big league roster. So if I'm the Dodgers, I'm feeling pretty good about where things stand coming out of the deadline, just so long as, you know, the team itself starts to play a little bit better in these next couple weeks.
29: All right. Jack, good stuff. Thanks. Enjoy your weekend off, man. You've earned it.
37: All right. Appreciate it, guys.
29: 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LA Sports. Has anything ever caused you to run out of a theater? We'll talk about that next.
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29: Oh, yo, it's Cruz, J. Cruz, Cruz Show, Rio 92.3. Shout out to my guys, Fred Rogan and Rodney Pete. Those are my guys. Hey!
0: all of your money.
29: All right, let's keep it going on a Throwback Thursday. Roddy Pete, Fred Rogan. So, Rodney, pretty cool, and you have, if you're invited to a movie screening, a sneak peek.

0: you're sitting next to somebody and it happens, right? That person's normally embarrassed and, you know, you freak out, you look at them, and it's not good. And you hope what happens is, in time, it'll go away. Oftentimes, though, it lingers a bit. But in a little time, it should go away. Well, what happened in this case? Because it was uncontrollable, rotten flatulence, they evacuated the whole theater.
1: Oh, no.
0: Everybody out. How bad must that have been? How bad, how awful must that have been? And uncontrollable. How, what?
1: Wait, when you say uncontrollable, so it was just going and he couldn't stop it or she couldn't stop it.
0: Yeah,
1: at some point, don't you, if you can't stop it, don't you go, you got to excuse yourself?
0: Yeah.
1: Normal person would.
0: Apparently this happened midway through the screening. Let me just give you the line from the story. The theater goers' proverbial pumpkin bomb filled the darkened auditorium with a horrible odor, prompting audience members to flee their seats in disgust. Flee their seats in disgust. And the theater emptied out. Right, if it's you, you're embarrassed as it is, but you want to get up and, you know, leave, right? Why in the world, what must this have been for people to flee? What must this have been for somebody to go, I got to get out of here?
1: Well, I think people can tolerate it if, you know, it's a one-time thing that, you know, somebody did that and it goes away. But if it's repeating over and over again, then yeah, it gets to the point where it can be unbearable. I don't know about you, but we've all probably been in situations where you've been in tight quarters on a plane, certain situations, and an odor comes into the air, and you're like, somebody did that, and almost oftentimes it'll go away, and you hopefully the guy doesn't just continue. Especially on a plane, because you can't get off. But we've been there and done it, and it goes about the way. But when you're locked in a theater like that in close quarters, and it keeps going, you smell it, and you're like, oh, that's bad. You probably brush it off the first time. Then the second and the third and the fourth and the fifth. Like, hey, this is constant. I can't take this anymore, Fred. I got to go.
0: And let me tell you something. And go they did. They finished the screening for those who were brave enough to go back in. So I guess the bottom line here is if you're suffering any stomach issues, you might want to avoid going to the movies. I think that's the right call here.
1: Yeah.
0: All right. Let's get ready for The Godfather, Ned Colletti.
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0: 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So Ned Colletti will join us here after the break at the top of the hour.
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0: Yeah, so every year it happens, right? 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
9: 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I think we should just get to the man.
10: Let's
9: just
10: do it.
9: Bring the Godfather on.
10: Absolutely. Don't want to keep the Godfather waiting, Fred.
9: We've got the man in the big chair, the Godfather, our good friend, Ned Colletti, joining the show. Ned, how are you?
11: I'm doing okay, guys. How are you, Fred?
9: I'm all right. Okay. All right, here we go.
10: I love it.
9: Here we go.
10: Picking up what you're putting down, Ned. I heard that loud and clear.
11: You know, it was about a six-run deficit yesterday when Kevin texted me about coming on. So I sent back, oh, sure, this will be fun. Ah, but then, hey, it almost changed. But, hey, you know what? It's going to be okay, Fred. It's going to be all right. You watch.
9: You know what? You didn't get to hear the first hour because you know what I said? It's going to be okay. It's going to be all right.
11: It's fine. What team would you rather have, Denver or your 29?
10: He's come a long way, Ned. He's come a long way.
11: Yeah, they just better win tomorrow night, right? Anyway.
9: So, Ned, just a slump?
11: Absolutely. It happens. You know, the teams that they played are good teams. Boston's the hottest team in baseball. Played like it. Cubs made a bunch of moves. And, you know, they're playing at home. They're having a good season, about 16, 17 games over. You know, they're a good team. These are good teams. And your own team is going to go through ups and downs. But this particular team, Dodgers team, I mean, there was not another team I traded for. I don't think anybody would trade this team for any other team out there. I think every team out there would trade itself for the Dodgers. But missing Will Smith is a tough loss. And I know it's been a while. But he changes. All your hitters change your lineup one way or the other. And when you take him out, suddenly, he, you know, I think a hitter affects one or two ahead of him and one or two behind him. And I think that his clutch hitting and who he is has not helped the middle or the bottom of that order.
10: Yeah, no doubt. Ned, you did mention tomorrow night, a better win than tomorrow night. How important is this series against Arizona, another team that's hot and slowly but surely trying to, you know, catch up with the Dodgers?
11: I'd have to see another full week of getting beat to have any concern with it. Teams are going to go through this. You know, they wouldn't have the lead they had if these other teams that were, you know, Arizona or any other team hadn't been through the same thing more than once. You don't build a league like that. You know, you build it two ways. You win, the other team loses. I'm cool with how they're doing it. I actually think, and this is probably not many people would probably agree with this, I always wanted to put my players in a place where they were going to have to struggle and get out of it. And I think I would rather have a team, especially the team as talented as this one, struggle once in a while in the months before you get to October and figure a way out of it. They almost did late in the game yesterday. But, you know, you have to do that. I think if there's anything that's hampered this franchise the last 13 years, I guess, is that the regular season was basically easy for them, except for one wild card year where the Giants, something the Giants hadn't ever done and probably won't ever do again in their lifetime. It becomes mundane and it becomes the same old thing. Okay, we got a ten game lead, we got a 12 game lead, we got an 8 game lead. You know what? You know, it's tough to maintain it for 162 games, 183 days. So I'd have to see where this is really who they are, that they struggle, especially offensively like this. And until I really see that, I'm just saying, hey, you know what? There'll be good that comes out of it.
9: Yeah, and they, listen, they struggled last year at points, too. And I think it made them stronger. Yes. That series with San Diego at the end of the season was the big turnaround for them.
11: Yes.
9: But, you know,
11: you have to have those.
9: Yeah, and it's just when you have it, right? If you're going to have it now.
11: Yeah. Exactly. You know, I mean, as long as they can stay healthy and get, you know, if they get more pitching back, that's even more of a boost. You know, they've pitched fine. And, you know, they have pitched. And, you know, there was something, I don't know where it was, X or Instagram or something, where, and it wasn't a Dodger numerical study. It was some neutral study that had run a bunch of things. They have like four of the top five pitchers in the game right now in the rotation. I mean, you know, you're hoping they have one. They've got a rotation that, you know, I don't even know who the fifth one is, but you know, they have so much pitching right now that is not just good pitching, but is at another level. To see Schuble the other night, and I'm watching on TV, so you know it's not like sitting there live, but I've seen enough to know. You know, the life on his pitches, the last 10 feet that a hitter's got to figure out, tough boy, just tough. And that's unique. That's unique. So they've got a lot of great things still going for him.
10: Yeah. If there is something, Ned, you mentioned, you know, the catching situation, Will Smith, and you know, every time we think he's coming back, it gets pushed back. Now it's September. Is that going to be a factor? I look at it like they'd love to have him back, and hopefully he does come back and has enough time to kind of get himself back into baseball shape. But I thought Dalton Rushing was kind of settling in and really getting some valuable experience, and then he got hurt, and so that's a tough pill to swallow. But for the Dodgers in that position, without Will Smith, now without Rushing, I don't think you have to rely on the two catchers that they brought in to be offensive catchers. They just got to be solid behind the plate, right? That's kind of my theory. And if they can do that, they'll be okay.
11: Well, you hate to see Rushing go out, especially because he was, I felt, just like you did. And of course, Will Smith's such a key player for them on both sides of the game, all sides of the game. But I think that they went with two guys that are not necessarily offensive players, but are familiar with their staff. It shows you the value of familiarity in that position. So neither one of those catchers, I mean, they have some learning curve, but they don't have a learning curve as if they brought somebody from the American League that has never been in the organization, has never caught any of these guys. So, you know, they were wise as usual taking the step that they did. And they didn't do it once, but they did it twice, which shows you, really, it kind of tells me about where they think Will is at and what they think, you know, on Rushing's, you know, return at some point. You know, I don't think that, and I'm not a doctor, but I think that teams, knowing that he's got the issue that he's got, I don't think we see him behind the plate. I think the decision right now is, do we operate and shut him down for the year, or do we see if he can at least hit? You know, I mean, we saw Shohei hit after he had arm surgery for a year. So, you know, is that the approach? Do they want his bat off the bench? I don't know that he catches again this year, because if I'm the opposing team, you know, I'm making him throw me out. I'm going to challenge him every chance I get. And when you have that, there's a domino effect, because now your pitchers, too, they have to rush their delivery just a touch. They got to be a little quicker out of a stretch. They got to hesitate just a little more. So, you know, you change the entire dynamic of your defense if your catcher is not able to throw anybody out. It's remarkable how much it changes the game from all sorts of different angles. So if it's as serious as I'm reading, you know, I don't know that we see him catching it. I think the decision would be, do we want him off the bench? Getting Will Smith back would be huge, but that they got not one catcher, but two that they are familiar with. Their pitchers are somewhat familiar with, and they are somewhat familiar with the pitchers, I think is a bit indicative of, hey, you know what, we're gonna err on the side of too many before we get to two less.
9: So you're saying Will Smith wouldn't catch, but he couldn't DH because of Ohtani, so he would just be a pinch hitter?
11: Well, I was talking about rushing off the bench.
9: Oh, rushing. I'm sorry.
11: Yes.
9: Because Will Smith, and that's what I was thinking about. I don't know how healthy he's going to be, Ned.
11: Exactly. Well, that's why they got two, because you need two, obviously. You can never go with one. You really need three. You really need somebody at AAA that can come in and because you're one pitch away, you're one foul tip off the finger away from needing that catcher in the big leagues. So they just didn't add one. They added two because they probably don't necessarily know. You know, Will Smith, you know, it's been another couple weeks. You know, it's their business. It's his business. They're never going to tell you, well, we expect them back on such and such a date. But then it's another 2 weeks. You know, you don't know. Rushing's news came out. You know, he was put on the IL, I think, on Sunday or left the game. You know, Sunday was a day where you started to wonder how he was doing, correct? And the deadline was Monday. And then they let you know, Tuesday, Wednesday, because they couldn't let people know the condition of rushing going into the morning of the trading deadline. So, you know, I'm not telling you I know. They were wise to get two catchers and not one, and two catchers that are familiar with their staff and vice versa.
10: Hey, Ned, we talked about this earlier about Milwaukee suggesting they put together a better package than the Dodgers for Detroit, and Detroit decided to go with the Dodger package better. In your days of being a GM and all of that, when someone says that like that after the fact, what does that actually mean? Does it mean, because they were taking a lot of heat. People were saying they didn't go all in. They should have went all in more on Skubal to have a chance to win it and compete with the Dodgers, and they didn't do it. So that's terrible for Milwaukee. And then they responded by saying, yeah, we did put together a package. What do you make of all that?
11: I think it's all conjecture. I think it's all opinion. I think it's all to give guys like us and people who write about the sport something to write about, something to talk about. The beauty's in the eye of the beholder. Detroit is not going to take less of a package than they took. Okay? They're not going to say, well, the Dodgers, if we really add this all up, the Dodgers are second to Milwaukee. Well, let's take the Dodgers because they haven't won anything since last October. You know, I mean, you're not going to do that in an organization. People are too smart. People are too schooled. There's a lot of different things that go into it. It's not just rankings that dictate how good a player is. There's so many other factors. But from the public point of view and my point of view, yeah, it's easy just to say, oh, rank number 17, rank number 18, things like that. But that's a different world than when you're scouting and doing player development and all those different things. It's just a different world. You like certain players because of not a ranking. You know physically what they can do. You have some pretty good feel for how they think and how they approach what they do. And their compete level. You gotta have stuff like that. You know, I thought that Detroit did about as well as they could do. Yeah, and the Dodgers did great too. Dodgers got the best guy in the market, probably maybe the best guy in their staff. That we'd have to discuss whether or not he's the best guy in the staff tells us for the franchise that. Okay, so both teams did what they had to do. Detroit was going to get nothing but a pick. Okay, they've got a chance to do well. This goes back to the Anaheim situation with Shohei. You know that they should have traded Shohei. Okay, easy to say now, but are you ever going to get what anybody thinks is equal value for one of the best players in the game, riding their way into history as one of the best players of all time? It's always going to look short, but you have to do it. And I commend Detroit. I mean, they didn't do it once. They did it twice with Mize, too. They decided, hey, you know what? We're not good enough, even though we're a few games now, bunch of teams in front of us. What are we doing this for? We're going to keep these guys to play one series? You know, how do you do that? But I think that everybody did what they're supposed to do. And in Milwaukee's defense, I think they have a tremendous organization and very, very smart at what they do, starting with ownership all the way through. But this is a franchise that if they make a mistake on anybody that's developed in their system, they're done for maybe 5 years. The Dodgers, and this is the benefit of the Dodgers and who they are and how they do it and the financial willpower that they got behind them and the appetite to win. They make a mistake, they just rebound and go do something else. Milwaukee trades two or three of its best prospects, and Schuble walks away, and Milwaukee gets beat in the LCS, or they even get beat in the World Series. You know, it's too much. That's where there's really an imbalance, in my opinion, is that teams don't have what the Dodgers have in depth and in the ability to make a mistake in an industry, all sports industries, where nobody is perfect and everybody's going to make mistakes. Dodgers have made a bunch of mistakes. What do? They just fill them up with guys that are just as good, if not better. Is Milwaukee going to be able to do that? Is Tampa going to be able to do that? I beg to differ. I don't think they'll ever be able to do that. I think you'd end up taking that franchise, either one of those two, and probably setting it back 5 or 6 years. You can't do it. And that's where I think that's where the greatest competitive advantage sits with L.A. Do they have finances? Yeah, but other teams have finances. Do you have the players? Do you have the players? Do you have the depth that if you don't go where you think you're going to go by making the steal, and nobody can predict anything, if you don't end up there, or if the player ends up getting hurt, or you've miscalculated on a player that you send there, how long is it going to take you to get these players back, these types of players back? I think Milwaukee and Tampa had no choice. And there was one tweet or Instagram, a baseball writer who's been around a long time, well-connected, says Schuble's first choice is a free agent at Dodgers. If I'm sitting out there, man, I've talked about this last week with you. You know, if I'm sitting out there and I know that there's at least a half truth to that, how deep am I going? I'm going for the month of October? Well, okay, yeah, sometimes you roll the dice like that. But you might roll the dice with one player. I don't think you can roll the dice with three. It's too hard to backfill that it's just too hard to do it. You're not built like that. Who's the last major free agent Milwaukee signed or Tampa Bay? I'm talking about the last 200, 300, 400, 600, $700 million guy. Who's the last one?
10: There isn't one.
9: Well, Brandon
11: Woodruff. There isn't one.
9: Well, no, but not for that money. You're right.
11: They don't operate like that.
9: But two things, Ned. First, I was surprised. I'm not in the room. I don't know what the deal is. I was surprised Milwaukee also didn't say, because I thought it would happen, you're going to send us at least one big league pitcher. So it could have been Robleski or Sheehan. That's one thing. Here's the other thing. Everything you talked about, it's the way the Dodgers structure is. Now, when you were operating the Dodgers, you did not have the resources to create that kind of infrastructure. You built one, and a good one, but you didn't have those resources to hire all of those people. What is the infrastructure like, and were you surprised that Milwaukee didn't want at least one starting pitcher?
11: Whose infrastructure?
10: You talking about Milwaukee or Detroit, Fred?
9: No, I'm talking about Dodgers' infrastructure, so they can continue to do this.
11: It's huge. They may have more people in the analytics department than I had. You know, I mean, it's and I don't know the numbers, but I think what they've built an industry inside an industry, you know, and it's obviously paid off for them. I think they have more talent and more people than probably the combination of talent and people. And I'm not talking about people in uniform. I'm talking about people that evaluate players and can figure things out. They probably have more than anybody, and they certainly have the combination of intellectual and volume than anybody. So, you know, that's how they've gone about it. And look what it does. Look what you lose Blake Snell. How many innings has Blake Snell pitched? If Blake Snell was on another team and another organization making this money with this contract, how would that be sitting right now if the team was 10 games over trying to sneak into the wild card? How would that look right now? They'd be getting blown out of the water with that. Dodgers have had a handful of guys. Glasnow, how much has he pitched? But you know what? He's still got one of the best rotations in the history of the sport. So, you know, that to me is the greatest difference maker that they have that nobody else has. And is that their fault? None of it's their fault. This is all jealousy on anybody's part that says they ruin baseball. Well, you know what? We should all play halfway, or we should all play at a 60% level. Then nobody could ruin the game. That's not what athletics is. That's not what professional sports management is or ownership is. It's not to play it halfway, 60%, 70%. It's to play it the way the Dodgers play it. All in, like we've never won. Let's go. And that's phenomenal. And they've shown it and they've done it. And that's why, you know, I don't worry about six straight losses here against two good teams that are not as good as they are when it comes down to which team would you rather have. You know, and as far as not getting a starting pitcher back, you know, it depends on the relative needs of your organization. Where are your guys at? You know, are they really going to trade the all-star lefty? You know, is he really going somewhere? Probably, I don't think he's going anywhere. So, you know, you're going to get somebody else that is less. And sometimes in these deals, they're like Hope may be the guy that they had to have in order to do this deal. If I'm not getting one of those other three outfielders, again, it's rankings. Hope is the guy I've got to have. Well, you know what? If you're getting Hope, then you're going to take another guy that we just drafted, Smith at the end, and the guy in the middle is going to be more of our choice. Yeah, he'll have some talent. He's 27 years old. He's been banged up a lot. He's got, you know, for a scout that would go in, watch him pitch for six innings, you know, you'd say, take him in a heartbeat. But there's obviously more to it than one time out. You know, he's got a lot of ability. He's also got a pretty long medical record. That player there, I don't think, was the key to the deal. So if you're Detroit and you're saying, I've got to have this player, nobody knows their system better than they do. I've got to have this player. Well, if Andrew says, okay, yeah, we'll move on that, and you know, we'll figure out the third piece. But the second piece is going to be more our choice than your choice. You want a big time? You want a big league starter right now? I don't think we're going to do that. We'll give you a guy that we traded for and a guy that's got big upside, if he can stay on the mound. So many different dynamics go into this. There's so many, you know, a lot of times we look out one window at anything that we, like this type of conversation, we're looking out one window. When you're sitting in it, you're looking out 35 windows and seeing things from different vantage points, different ways, different things. Knowing your organization, knowing who's coming, knowing who's really coming, or who's just some ranking service think is coming, you know, all those different things. And you got to believe that people are talented and judicious and do complete due diligence in their work to make a decision that they make. I got a lot of respect for Milwaukee. Are they ever going to win a World Series, you know, in my lifetime? I don't know that that's ever going to happen. But how they do what they do with what they have to work with, I think they're one of the best organizations in the game. But they don't have what everybody, what certainly this team has, not even close. Boy, you got me fired up today.
10: Yeah, I love it. I love it. Ned, you often and have talked about this on our show oftentimes that, you know, at the deadline when certain guys come walking in the building, you talked about Manny Ramirez back in the day, and they come into clubhouse and it just gives you an extra juice. And certainly I believe that Scooble's going to do that, even for, you know, veteran guys, a team that won two straight World Series. You get a guy like that coming into clubhouse, it's just it's got to be overwhelming. But that's, so I also believe that it's both sides of that. The Dodger players and organization are fired up about it and get juiced up about it, but I think a guy like Scooble coming from Detroit is got to be fired up too. Not only because he can win, but you know, you go from that to the Dodgers and the way they do things, and your eyes start to open up. Going, this is how it's done. I liken it to, I played in Detroit for 5 years, and then went to the Cowboys and saw how they did their operation. I was like, well, I thought everybody was equal. This is not equal. This is a whole different level of committing to the players and the organization to winning. And so it works both ways with the players and the player that's coming to the new team.
11: That is right on. That is a great point. And you know what? If you're going to try him, if you're going to make a play for him when he gets to be a free agent, and you have the organization and the depth that the Dodgers have, not in uniform, just in offices.
10: Yeah.
11: and how they do things, you know, why would you want to go anywhere? I mean, there's no chance you're going to go anywhere else. So they not only kept another team who they'd have to face in October away from getting this talent, but they're also so strong that they're giving him, you know, the quote, the internship. They're letting him see behind the door. And so what value does that have? That may have $50 million in value. And as far as selling it, you know, if you've got something to sell, like your organization, like this one, you can't wait. Yeah, come on in. You know, take a look around. What do you like? Everything. Okay. You know, it's massively
10: players.
11: Different.
10: I like that players only plane that you guys got here. That's kind of cool.
11: You know, the whole thing is, you know, and anybody that you know, it's funny watching. Yeah, not funny, but it's interesting watching former players on social media talk about their experience here, and they rave about it.
10: Yeah.
11: And
10: yeah.
11: So, you know, you can hear about it, and players talk all the time. You know, when they're running in the outfield, you know, foul line to the center field before a game, and they stop and chat. They're always talking about how things are there. What kind of organization is it? Do they treat the players first class? What's the air travel like? The whole thing. And so people know, but it's, you know, you can know all you want when you see it yourself firsthand. You know, it's remarkable. It's just remarkable.
9: Hey, Ned, from that perspective, it got me to thinking. All right, so we know how the Dodgers do it. And I'm not asking you to identify this team I'm going to bring up. It's right now hypothetical. If the Dodgers do it the best in everything they do, what would be something so different, so less than the Dodgers? So in other words, we know they fly first class, they have two planes, everything. That's not standard. What is standard? No. What is standard?
11: Well, standard is you got one charter flight. Sometimes families are allowed to go. Sometimes they're not. Sometimes there's one trip they're allowed on. Sometimes only the wife is allowed. Significant other, sometimes no kids are allowed. I mean, there's a vast array of situations like that. And, you know, so you've got if it's periodical, you know, you everybody sits where they sit. They almost always sit in the same seat, same area of the plane. And now suddenly you got more people coming on. So now, you know, you got different people to hang with, different people to play cards with, whatever. You know, so, I mean, it changes the whole dynamic. But what it does, what I think that does, having two separate flights like that, I think it takes care of I think the Dodgers are more than anybody in telling the players, or asking the players probably years ago, so what are some of the concerns you have outside of where you're hitting in the lineup and where you're pitching and things like that? And as they go through the list of things that they have to take their mind off the game. I think the Dodgers put together a list and says, we're not gonna let them do that. We're going to let them concentrate. We're going to take care of all these other things. What's that value? If you're spending, you know, $40 million on somebody or $30 million on somebody, you want them worrying about something that when you spread it out, it's going to cost you $500,000? You can't. But everybody else does. But that's probably how they've done it. They've taken that out. Pat, and I know some people who were with the Lakers with Pat Riley. And Pat Riley, I think, used to call it the peripheral enemy. And the peripheral enemy is anything that's going to be a distraction to your players.
10: Yeah.
11: Whether it's your family or whether it's media or whether whoever it is. Rule out the peripheral enemy. I think that was, and I was never in the room, but I think that was one of his early messages when they got to camp every year. Forget about the prevalent. What do we have to do to put that out of your mind? And the Dodgers have taken that to a huge another level. But I don't think anybody has to worry about that. They don't have to think about it. You know, I got to ask to see if my significant other can fly back from Chicago. You know, that ain't part of the thought process. They ain't worried about that. There's probably untold things that they help families with that people don't even know. Because it's, hey, you know what? We're paying you to be great in the community. We're paying you to win baseball games and get into a parade at the end of October. So how can we help that happen? well, I've got this, I got that, I got this. Okay. No, you don't. We got that. We got you covered. And boom, all you got to do is worry about playing.
9: Ned, final question, and it travel again. What's the difference in the hotels teams stay in?
11: I think they're, they're all, the union, I think, has got a say in everything. The union can, can tell a team they can't stay there. I think most teams probably stay in roughly the same. I think if you're with the Yankees, you're probably staying in the same place as the Dodgers. You know, a smaller market team, is Pittsburgh staying where the Dodgers stay, all over the National League and the American League? You know, there's probably one or two that are stepped down. But there's nothing that wouldn't be considered five-star. A union would stop that in a heartbeat. But I think it's just more than that. I think it's just how they go about what they do.
9: Well, we love how you go about what you do, Ned. We appreciate you coming on. Love the insight, as always. We'll chat again next week.
11: All right. Have a good one. Don't worry about Friday night. Just another game. See you guys
10: later. Let him know, Ned. Let him know.
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9: All right. Are we about to say it's good with Aaron Donald, Jen? Let's talk about it.
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2: Hey, this is Jamie Loftus, and this is my new weekly show, 16th Minute of Fame, the podcast where every episode I take a closer look at an internet character of the day. Who were they? What made them so notorious? How did the internet, or sometimes the algorithm, choose them? And what does a person do when they're suddenly confronted with more attention than the human psyche can handle? Take The Dress, a story that went uber viral in early 2015 in spite of being, well, kind of a boring optical illusion. A mother of the bride in Scotland took a picture of a dress she was thinking about wearing to her daughter's wedding. But she saw the dress as blue with black lace, and her daughter saw it as white with gold lace. One BuzzFeed post later, every single person on the internet was talking about the dress. But to me, the dress is a story about the last couple of months when the internet was still sort of fun. It was shortly before the stories that spread across the internet stopped being driven by exploited millennials with useless arts degrees and started being decided by algorithms hell-bent on growing internet usership at all costs. And on a long enough timeline, the story of the dress is one entangled with abuse and media exploitation. 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

0: Fred Rogan, many thanks to the Godfather, the man in the big chair, the global ambassador, Ned Coletti. Always great to talk to Ned.
1: All right, listen, we have an update now on the Rams' Aaron Donald. And you might find this hard to believe, but Aaron Donald actually tried out for the Rams. They actually called it a tryout. He went on the field, and he tried out. Aaron Donald thinks he can make the team. Sean McVay afterwards said, oh, I think he can make the team. Myles Garrett said he's perfection, his work ethic, everything he goes through. So if that's the case, I think now we can assume Aaron Donald is going to play this year. They get the money figured out, and I think it's going to be fine. Would you agree with that?
0: It all signs point to it. Again, he's a different guy because he's kept himself in shape. But there's and I get where he's coming from because it's different being in shape and then being in football shape. It's the same thing in any sport. You can be the most in shape athlete in the world doing all kinds of training and whatever, but to get into the game shape you need to play football, basketball, baseball, soccer, whatever it may be, is a whole different animal, and you got to test yourself out. So him doing all of this, it'd be hard to believe that he's not coming back.
1: Yeah, I agree. It's funny. When the NFL came back to L.A., you know, we talked about it because it was the NFL. And it wasn't really top of the fold. It wasn't. Now, the Rams have won a Super Bowl, and the Rams have been in the playoffs, and they've built a magnificent organization. And I always used to say that the Rams, or even when the Clippers were winning, by the way, they got more notice outside of L.A. than they did inside. Nationally, more people were talking about them than they did inside L.A. And by the way, I think that was the way it was for the Rams for a good period of time when they first came back. More people were talking about the Rams outside the market than inside the market. I think that's now shifted. The Chargers have done a wonderful job establishing their footprint here. But the Rams have figured out a way, through their organization, to be top of mind. The NFL team of note. And if you just look at what they built, and certainly Sean McVay and when Stafford got here, but if you look at what they built, they have built themselves. Most people agree they have the best roster in the league right now. They have built themselves into one of the premier franchises in the NFL. And I know you go, oh, I've always loved the Rams. That's fine. But it takes time. I think the market finally agrees, Rodney. I think the Rams finally have established that toehold as one of the top franchises in the league.
0: Yeah, and I think that it's been the case, you know, a few years after Kroenke brought him here and what he planned on doing, and we talk about it a lot with the Dodgers and their infrastructure and spending the money the right way. He did all of that, and it's a first-class organization. I think people outside looking in will attest to that. Players know. Ned just mentioned players talk, players get together in off season, whatever, and ask questions. And I think 100% of them will talk about the Rams being a first class organization. With all that being said, the Rams are still the third team in this market, right? So Dodgers obviously got a stranglehold on the team in LA, and then it's still the Lakers, don't you think? And regardless of the Lakers, you know, not winning a title or since 2020 and really not being close to winning one in the last 5 years, I think they're still, the Laker brand is still bigger than the Ram brand. And so within L.A., they're third. So as good as they are, I don't know, do they ever penetrate that Laker-Dodger top two spot?
1: See, I thought they were creeping up on the Lakers. Now, I'm not sure that's going to be the case anymore with the change in ownership and the resources the Lakers have. But I really thought they were creeping up on the Lakers. And if that's true, and if they're third in the market, then that supports my position that outside of L.A., there are more people that talk about the Rams than inside L.A.
0: Yeah.
1: If, in fact, they are third in the pecking order.
0: Yeah, and I still think that's true. Yeah.
1: It's not like that in any other NFL city. If the NFL team is good, that dominates, period, the end.
0: Yeah. Unless it's the New York Knicks.
1: Let me
0: but
1: ask
0: if
1: you
0: the
1: this.
0: Giants win, if the Giants win the Super Bowl, then they would be king again.
1: That's exactly what I was going to say. Okay. Exactly. You know, the Yankees are the Yankees, and the Knicks won one. If the Giants win the Super Bowl, they will be king in New York. All right? We can agree to that.
0: Yeah.
1: If the Rams win the Super Bowl, they will still not be king in L.A.
0: No. No. And you can't really say that. Well, I'm trying to think anywhere else. Even, yeah, Chicago, as good as the Bulls were in doing what they did, nothing. People still talk about the 85 Bears.
1: Right. And the Bulls had Michael Jordan.
0: Yeah. Yeah.
1: Right.
0: Exactly.
1: It is unlike any other sports market. And maybe because football left for all those years and then returned. But it doesn't matter what they do. And that's why it's so interesting. I mean, we talk about Aaron Donald because it's a big story. And we know what he's going to mean to the Rams, and we know how good the Rams are right now. We know all of that. Around the country, I got to tell you, Aaron Donald's possible return to the Rams gets more run than it does here.
0: Yeah.
1: Around the country, nationally. It gets more run than it does here.
0: Yeah.
1: And that is an anomaly. Football in our market is an outlier.
0: It really is. Even up north, right? Warriors said their success, the Giants have been, you know, one of the mainstays in baseball for years since they, even when they were back in New York, but when they came out in San Francisco, giant, tremendous following, Giants. Nothing like the 49ers.
1: No. No. It's fascinating when you really think about it. And Vinny Bonsignore will be coming up on the program at 2 o'clock.
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4: In South LA on the 110 northbound, before you get to Martin Luther King Jr. Boulevard, we've got a new accident blocking the left lane. It's going to be stop and go from the 105. In Bell Garden, 710 southbound after Florence Avenue, that crash has cleared to the right shoulder. Still going to see some delays from the 5. And we still have that SIG alert in Griffith Park on the 5 southbound. Before you get to Colorado Street, stalled big rig is going to be blocking the right lane.
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0: Yeah, you did. Today's Throwback Thursday edition of Afternoon Delight is Peaches and Cream by 112. The song appears on the group's album entitled Part 3, which was released in 2001. The song peaked at number 4 on the Billboard Hot 100 charts in July of that year and received a Grammy nomination for Best R&B Performance by a Duo or Group. Again, today's Throwback Thursday edition of Afternoon Delight is Peaches and Cream by 112.
1: All right, Rodney, how often do you wash your clothes?
0: I wash my clothes at least once a week, Fred.
1: Okay, you're wearing a shirt right now.
0: Yes.
1: Will you wear that shirt again before you wash it?
0: Probably not. Yeah, if I wear it. For like a half a day, then I'm probably not going to wear it again without washing it. Just because, you know, you're walking around, there's, you know, you're always releasing bodily fluids and bodily whatever onto it. So, yeah, no, I probably won't wear it. Now, there's shirts that I wear, this is probably one of them, that if I'm just roaming around the house and not going anywhere, yeah, I'll put it back on.
1: Yeah, it's like when you're indoor, I just walk around the house at a church.
0: Exactly.
1: But otherwise, if you wear something, you go out, it goes into the hamper, and you get it washed over the weekend.
0: Correct.
1: Okay. So a company's coming out with a new idea. It's a clothing brand. And this is what it is. Tell me if you believe in this. They have created a shirt. It is called the Herc Shirt V5.0. Here's what it's designed for. You can wear it for a month. Without washing it. 1 month. If you sweat, it's not going to stink. Not going to be a problem. You can wear it for 1 month. It has used 7 special ingredients. Copper, zinc, gold, volcanic ash, and 2 scent ingredients woven into the fabric. So you could buy this shirt, wear it for a month, and never wash it. The price of the shirt is $80. All right, so let's break this down. $80 for a T-shirt seems like a lot of money, and it is a lot of money. Yeah. But if you were to go to a Lululemon, a Vuori, a place like that, if you did choose to do that, those shirts are going to be $40 or $50. All right.
0: Yeah.
1: Okay. No, now if you go to you get Hanes or whatever shirt you get, they're not going to be that much. You don't have to spend that much. But a shirt like this. It's going to be about $40-$50. So they've made the shirt, so you don't have to wash it. It's $80. You hear that, and you start thinking, oh, man, well, that's pretty cool. I guess you don't have to wash the shirt. You don't have to worry about it. But on the other hand, why would you pay $80 for a shirt that you didn't have to wash when you're going to wash your shirt anyway? You know what I mean? It's like, here's an idea. You don't have to wash this shirt for a month.
0: But you're going to have to wash it at some point.
1: Yeah, you're still going to have to wash it. Well, you wash your shirt once a week. Okay. What does that mean? You wouldn't wash it that week? What is the

0: savings here? What is the reason to do this? That's the question. $80, here's the shirt, don't wash it for a month. But you still have to wash it. So what's the difference if you wash it in a month or you wash it tomorrow? You still have to wash it. I don't understand what the advantage of this shirt would be for $80. Because you're going to wash it eventually anyway. If you bought a shirt for $80 and they said this incredible group of secret special ingredients, you would not have to wash the shirt for 2 years. Then you think about it, right?
1: Yeah.
0: Right? You said, you don't have to wash the shirt for 1 year. You buy it, you never wash it. Okay.
2: Is it got, you know, got, is it an electrical devices on it that it washes or cleans itself? I mean, I don't, if you, and it's, they're saying if you sweat in it as well, you don't have to wash it?
0: No, you don't have to.
2: Hmm.
0: It's an interesting
2: concept. I couldn't, even if it was that way, the fact that if I was out in 100 degrees and we were out at somewhere walking around and came back and you're drenched or you're, you know, you've sweated being out in the sun, especially like, you know, days like today where it's really hot, I wouldn't feel comfortable putting that shirt on again without washing it. No matter what the label says.
0: See, here's the thing. Everybody's trying to make a buck, and everybody creates stuff every day. Some things hit, some things don't. But the thing you got to do is catch the imagination of people. And the imagination here is you don't have to wash your shirt for a month. I don't know if other than it being a novelty to see if it works, why you would do that. What does that mean? Are you going to wear the same shirt every day for a month? You're going to change your shirt. You have more than one. You don't wear the same one every single day.
2: Yeah. Yeah, it's not going to be every day. But at the same time, okay, so that you have that shirt. And you've worn it 3 times. But, you know, Friday is wash day for your other clothes. Aren't you going to throw that shirt into the wash for the wash day? You're washing anyway. Why not wash it?
0: That's, I mean, what I'm saying.
2: Is that going to be the only shirt that you don't wash that you've worn? I don't see people doing that. I don't see, I'm going to hang this one up, but I'm going to wash everything else in the hamper.
0: Right. It doesn't make sense. If they created clothing, look at it like this. Shirts, pants, whatever. You buy them. You never have to wash them. These are going to last 2 years. You never wash them. Okay, even if that was the case and you never wash them, you don't have to because it's incredible that they created this. Wouldn't you want to at some point?
2: Yeah.
0: Wouldn't you go, nah, I got to wash this?
2: Yeah.
0: Right?
2: Yeah. Just on principle, you would want to wash it.
0: Yeah, I mean, you just... If you,
2: well, how am I going to sit a shirt? Oh, this shirt. I haven't washed this shirt in a year and a half. It just doesn't make sense.
0: And then there's this. Hey, man, congratulations. That's pretty cool. I mean, what does it mean? You shouldn't wash it.
2: Does it come with a sign that this shirt hasn't been washed in 6 months? To let everybody know? What would be the benefit of you? So you would have to voice it to people. Tell people. Hey, this is my shirt. I don't have to wash it. I've worn it 17 times.
0: Wait, I have an update. Okay. Can I give you the update?
2: Please.
0: So $80 is a lot. Can we agree?
2: Yes.
0: Okay. You can buy one for $39 that you don't have to wash for 3 days. So the $39 version, the $40 version, you're good for 3 days. The other one is 2 weeks. Are you going to wear the same shirt every day? All right, maybe if you work construction. I don't know. Let's see. I don't have to. It's Monday. I'm going to wear the same shirt for 3 consecutive days. And then I don't have to wash it. These people hate us. We have destroyed their marketing. We did. And when I, you know, when I first saw it, I thought, oh, this is interesting. Then when I thought about it, I went, wait a minute.
2: This is not good.
0: Right. I mean,
2: there
0: if they
2: good had ideas, and they're just people have too much time on their hands.
0: Okay, let me ask you this. Somebody creates toothpaste that says you don't have to brush your teeth for a month. You use this toothpaste, you don't have to brush your teeth for a month. Would you do that?
2: No.
0: No. I think when you get to hygiene, taking shortcuts probably isn't the way to go. I'm just saying.
2: No, it's not.
0: Hygiene.
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0: And we continue on, Fred Rogan, Rodney Peete on AM570 LA Sports. Colin Yee in today for Kevin, and he'll have It's Lit coming up later on in the hour. But now, let's welcome on the man who is now working. I don't want to hear any excuses. There's no days off for this man.
2: None.
0: Because now it's go time. Our friend, our insider, Vinny Bonsignor from The Post. Vinny, good afternoon.
38: Good afternoon, guys. I'm actually here in Las Vegas. Raiders practice. They practice really early in the morning, 7:30. But we just met with the referees, going over referee talk and rule changes and all that good stuff. But really cool to be able to watch the Raiders
2: bribes,
38: earlier this morning.
2: Bribes, yeah. Little under the table stuff.
38: Yeah, exactly. Rest, right.
2: You know what I mean?
38: I tried to figure out. You know, hey, how can I? What do we got to do here? So anyway,
2: but, it is strategically. It is that time when they come out to training camp to get to know,
38: yep,
2: you know, the referees, and you know, especially as a quarterback, because you have a lot of interactions with them, and if they like you, they like you.
38: Right.
2: And I tried to, you know, I joke about the bribes. I didn't bribe anybody, but I wanted to make nice, Vinny, before the season started. So if I got hit a little bit late, they remembered how nice I was to them.
38: Of course. You know, ask how their family's doing, yeah. Give them some restaurant tips.
2: Yeah,
38: you know,
2: margin the kids.
38: A gift card. Yeah, exactly. Every little bit counts, Rodney. Every little bit counts.
2: Absolutely.
0: You know, when we did our show out at Chargers a couple of years ago, we saw John Hussey.
2: Mm-hmm.
38: Yeah.
0: Yeah, John Hussey. I love John Hussey. And it was great to see him and his crew working. And I thought, what are these guys really doing here? What are they really doing? They're just kind of running and getting in shape, right? And yeah. Kind of looking at things and throwing flags. But if we're to be honest, Vinny and Rodney, you know, those guys aren't doing anything. They're getting paid to show up, get in shape a little bit. Is that fair?
38: Well, yeah,
2: they're getting their
38: definitely.
2: Minds right a little bit, Fred. They're getting their minds right a little bit, trying to get, you know, they got to go through their own training camp as well. What am I looking
38: shake
2: for?
38: Shake off the rust. Yeah, shake off the rust a little bit. I got to say, they all kind of, like, you know, maybe if you were just passing them on the street and you didn't know they were a referee, you wouldn't think twice about it. But then when you know that they're a referee and you actually see them outside of the referee garb and all that, you're like, that looks exactly like what I would think a referee should look like. They're kind of cut from the same cloth and talk a certain way, and they're very authoritative, let's put it that way. So maybe you have to be wired a certain way to want to get out there and enforce rules and things like that, because that's basically what you're doing. You're enforcing the rules.
2: Yeah, and it's just funny, Fred, John Hussey. You think of the referees back in the 60s and 70s are a little, you know, jealous because nobody knew who they were. Nobody cared. Nobody thought about them. And now it's so much TV exposure, you know, it's Hockley with his guns and, I mean, all that kind of stuff going on that the referees are getting more notoriety. Even umpires nowadays, too, get more notoriety just from being on TV. But you're right, Vinny. They work on things, and every year there's some little quirk or tweak to rules. And so they, you know, they'll practice little things of what is new in the league in terms of rule changes, like pass interference. I'm going to call that one. They watch one-on-one drills and go, oh, yeah, that's a flag. And as a player, they're very open about talking to you about you can do this, you can't do this. Oh, yeah, I'm going to call that every time. Or yeah, you can get away with that, and that's we're not going to call that. So you get insights from them being out there.
38: For sure, yeah. Because you see the players go up and talk to the referees, even in, you know, obviously you see that sometimes in the game, but here in this setting, it's a much more casual kind of setting, so that if he throws the flag, or maybe if it wasn't called, if you're a wide receiver, do you think the PI should be called? You know, you have an opportunity to walk up to him and say, hey, you know, what did I do? What actually did I do? How should I have done it differently? So it's valuable not just for the referees, and all, you know, you're also establishing a relationship now, but also for the player to kind of know, you know, where that line is and where not to cross.
0: Okay, so Vinny, you're covering everybody. You wanna? What do you want to start with? Raiders or Rams? Where do you want to start?
38: Wherever you guys want to go. I saw the Rams looked fantastic. The Chargers looked good. I was just in San Diego with the Chargers for a couple of days. Now I'm here in Vegas. I'm going to San Francisco next week with the 49ers. So look, I'm all you, over man. The place, and whatever you need, we can start wherever you want.
2: Listen, no disrespect to the Raiders, and you're with them now, but we got to get into Aaron Donald first, right? That's got to be top of mind and what's going on with him and this whole tryout thing. I think they're having a lot of fun with calling it a tryout, but but what do you know, Vinny? What do you know?
38: Well, he's coming back. I mean, Sean McVay made that pretty clear. I guess the one caveat is, and I know they're kind of joking about this tryout, but you know, we got to put ourselves in Aaron Donald's shoes too, because there's a little bit of a high wire act that he's going. We remember him as Aaron Donald. He wants to be Aaron Donald, or as close, you know, facsimile to Aaron Donald. But there's no guarantee that he's going to be Aaron Donald and Rodney and Fred. I mean, there's very few. There's no real precedent to go on. There's no real body of work or evidence, I should say, to kind of draw on for this situation. Even Reggie, remember? I don't know if you guys remember this. I didn't, because I've been doing a little bit of research. But Reggie White retired, then came back for one more year with the Panthers, and who knows? You might have been on that team, Rodney, now that I think about it, but I don't know if you were or
2: he was there a year before I got there.
38: Okay, so I didn't even remember that. So obviously it probably didn't go all that well because I don't remember it, and I don't know that a lot of people do. There's not really Joe Flacco was semi in retirement, but you know got a call and he came back and he played pretty well. He has an arm that was touched by God, so he's probably going to be 100 years old and still be able to sling it. But he's never been an athlete, so that didn't really affect him one way or another. The lesser athletic ability that he returned to, but honestly, there is no precedent for this at all, especially for a player that, you know, like Aaron Donald or as high level as Aaron Donald. So I don't know what to expect, number one, and I don't know that he knows what to expect. And I would imagine he wants to kind of get out there to see what he does have left, because the last thing he probably wants to do is be one of those sympathetic figures, right? You come back, Willie Mays with the New York Mets way back in the day. Where you're like, oh man, you're kind of cringing because that's not Willie Mays. That's a shell of Willie Mays' self. And I know that Aaron Donald doesn't want any part of that. Not to say that it will. I'm betting and banking on him being a high level player for the Rams, but there's still no guarantee. And I would imagine that he wants to have a good idea of what is it that I'm really up against here coming back after 2 years in retirement.
2: Yeah, because you never really know, actually. You don't know until you actually go out and do it. I think that's why he's taking his time and taking it very seriously about these workouts and, you know, the tryout thing, because being off for 2 years is that it's in football terms, that's a long time, you know.
38: It is. And he turned his mind off too, Rodney. It's like he checked out. Like there are players who maybe got hurt and it took a while to come back, but they never checked out mentally of, like, they were always, even, okay, you know, I hate to bring up what happened with the quarterback for the Atlanta Falcons, Michael Vick. Yeah. You know, even when Michael Vick, you know, had to go to jail, I would imagine in his head, he's like, look, I'm not checking out. I got to hit the pause button, but when I get out, hopefully I get reinstated and I could go back out there and play. So in his mind, he wasn't retired. Aaron Donald had checked out. He was moving on with his life, and to check back in and to turn that button back on, that's hard to do as well. So there's a lot of variables that I think everyone's assuming that it's going to work out, and I do believe that it will. But again, there's just no guarantees that it is going to.
0: Vinny, there was talk about money. Could they come to terms? Is that going to be an issue at all?
38: You know, I guess if Aaron, you know, wants to make it about money and about that, there's you know, some things that they would have to kind of sort through and work through. But I would imagine at this point, they've probably agreed on certain parameters, and now it's just a matter of you know, hey, how good and confident do you feel about doing this? And the money will ultimately work out. Now it might come with some ramifications, you know, on maybe somebody else's contract, and maybe some future things. But I don't think it's going to be, you know, like a debilitating thing where they got to cut a bunch of guys or anything like that. They'll figure, they got some smart people over there with the Rams, to get whatever it is, figured out.
2: Speaking of money, Vinny, Puka Nacua changes agents. And the speculation is that they're now revisiting talking about an extension, where I think it was widely talked about they were kind of waiting to see if his mental state was where the Rams wanted it to be before they gave him any kind of extension. What do you know about him changing agents, and was that a reason that these talks are supposedly going on now?
38: I don't know that's the primary reason. And I know that, talking to Puka, you know, about a week ago or so, he understood at that time that he put himself in this predicament. You know, he should have signed, you know, he should already be, the highest paid wide receiver in the NFL, among the highest paid wide receivers in the NFL from a performance standpoint. He's more than earned that, you know, but there were other variables that played into and have played into why that didn't happen and why that hasn't happened. And he seemed okay, or at least resigned to the fact that, look, that was on me, and it's on me, to prove that I'm a worthy investment, more off the field than on the field. And I'm going to show that to them, and it's all going to work out. So So unless he had a change of heart since I last talked to him about it, I can't imagine that that he's going to take it to some dire straits type of a situation. Like, what is he really? His options are extremely limited right now. One is to not play. I mean, I don't see that as an option, and it would probably give the Rams even more reason to say, hey, I don't know, they want to see good from Puka Nacua in all realms, and that would probably be the contradiction of what they would want to see. So we'll see, though. I mean, I will say this. He's looked spectacular in training camp. Like, I'm blown away by how good he is. I watched Puka Nacua from afar, as a guy that was covering the Raiders primarily. I see some of the highlights, but it's one of those things, until you see somebody day in and day out, like I did for that first week and a half of training camp, you don't get a realization or a real perspective on how good somebody like he is. And he's just been
2: bigger. He's bigger than you think he is, isn't he?
38: He is bigger, and you can tell that he made some lifestyle changes, Rodney, because a little, maybe some puffiness in the face, just looking a little bit bigger than normal. That's no longer the case. He's chiseled, and so I'm assuming that, he said I cut out McDonald's, but I think he cut out some other things, extracurricular activity. And he just looks to be in fantastic shape. So there's a little bit more of a pep to his step. He's making one-handed catches. He's running fast. He's just doing everything. He's the whole package. So hopefully, I truly believe, and I think everybody believes it's going to work out. But a new agent sometimes comes in with new ideas. So we'll see what those new ideas might be.
0: Let me help you with the new ideas. Here, okay. I can handle it for you.
38: All right, here we go.
0: We're not discussing this. Don't bring it up.
38: Yeah.
0: He's got to prove that he has turned his life around.
38: Right.
0: And it's not even a discussion. And even as suggested, and I'm not saying it was suggested, but it's, people are kicking it around. Even as suggested is absurd. And it is being completely unaware of the circumstances and not reading the room. The only thing people need from him this year, right now, keep it together and be the stud you are, period. Be the guy you are and keep it together. If you do those two things, great things will happen for you. But you've got to prove that. I mean, when someone has gone through what he went through, and I have a bit of experience in this. If someone has gone through what he went through, I'm back 10 seconds later. It requires work. It requires constant work to get out of old habits, to avoid triggers, to change things in your life. And all of those things are things he had to do. All of them. So let him do that. And once he does, then he gets rewarded. Does that make sense?
38: Yeah. No. And I'm more leaning toward that being what ultimately happens. And he does have a good handle on that and understanding of that. Now, the one part of that where an agent might come in and say, hey, look, we're talking about football here. On any given play, we could be talking about something that derails all of this because you came down on your, on a pass wrong or something like that. So,
0: right.
38: I could also see it from that perspective. Like, we are talking about $100 million that can vanish in the blink of an eye because he on his leg wrong jumping up to go get a pass or whatever the case might be. So. So there is that to think about, and that's understandable as well. However, again, he put himself in this predicament. He didn't take care of business the way he should have been off the field. It led to some situations that he got himself into, and that's on him. He has nobody else to blame for himself but himself, and I think he's taking responsibility. I know he's taking that responsibility. So there's only so far you can go with that counter argument before the team says, hey, look, we empathize. We understand where you're coming from. But at the same time, look at it from our perspective, and we need to see more consistent behavior off the field before we're going to be able to commit to that $100 million or so.
0: Exactly. All right, Vinny, good job, man. Appreciate you coming out. Next week, come on, we'll get into the Chargers.
38: All right. Next week, we'll be talking about, you know, the Chargers are playing a game on Thursday night. The Rams are playing next Saturday. The Raiders are playing next Thursday. So there's a game tonight, for crying out loud. So football is here, and we're excited about that.
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2: right.
6: Sports.
2: I forgot. It's a Hall of Fame game tonight. Wow. Already.
0: Again, football king everywhere. Dodgers king here. When we come back, Colin will get us caught up with It's Lit.
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12: 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That man was Jeffrey Epstein, and he had set up a system designed to bring him underage girls. Local police and the federal government would investigate and, by their count, find dozens of victims. Epstein would become one of the world's most infamous predators, a man who could have faced decades in prison but served just 13 months in his own wing of a county jail.
15: Why would you cut this deal with Jeffrey Epstein?
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16: New York, Palm Beach, New Mexico, Paris, Virgin Islands, and each one of those residences is an alleged crime scene.
12: 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Truth and Lies, Jeffrey Epstein.
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18: It's August 2023, a county government meeting in Pennsylvania's Lehigh Valley. A young woman, early 20s, steps up to the mic to speak.
19: My two-month-old son was happily drinking milk from his bottle when he quickly started choking, turned blue, and went limp. My boyfriend transported our son to the changing table as I grabbed an anti-choking device and my boyfriend began assembling it. Two pumps of the device and my son was conscious, gasping for air and coughing up milk.
18: They all went to the ER to make sure the baby was okay.
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19: 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And I'm a mom who lost everything in less than 24 hours due to one doctor's misdiagnosis. Enough is enough.
18: 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And the next one. The stories they tell form a pattern of parents walking into a Lehigh Valley hospital to get help for a child, only to leave without them. And the same doctor's name kept coming up again and again. A pediatrician.
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18: 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And this is The Preventionist, a story about a doctor and the rise of a powerful field of pediatric medicine.
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6: The different color noises, white noise, brown noise, pink noise. Brown noise is deeper, has lower frequencies, it's got more bass, minimalizes that higher frequency. Mm-hmm. And I didn't really know this, but apparently you can liken some of these to sounds in nature. And apparently brown noise is more akin to like a river rapid or a heavy rainfall or thunder.
20: Because there's also white noise and pink noise, you think brown noise is just named after the color brown. Wrong. There was a scientist named Robert Brown from Scotland.
6: White noise is used, aside from just sleeping, a lot of times with like noise-canceling headphones and stuff, mm-hmm. masking other sounds.
20: Pink noise is a little different. It's kind of like the compromise between white noise and brown noise.
6: As far as which one is best for sleep, there have been some very middling studies over the years. But at Oxford in 2017, they said that they fell asleep 40% faster listening to white noise, but their overall sleep was about the same.
20: Okay.
6: There was a study in 2017 from Northwestern of 13 older adults, and they said pink noise provided deeper sleep overall and improved ability to recall words.
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0: Come on. Yeah, Donna Summer. Let's go, Freddie. All right, Rodney, calling you in today for Kevin. Colin, have you been working all afternoon preparing today's It's Lit?
22: Oh, I have. Slaving over a hot microphone. A la Tom Looney.
0: That's the kind of attitude we like. We want some dedication.
2: Way to go, Colin.
0: And some commitment, Colin. So good
22: I've
0: job.
22: I've been typing. My hands are tired from the typing.
2: Carpal tunnel?
22: Notes. Yeah, a little carpal tunnel syndrome.
0: Yeah, you haven't typed one thing, have you, really?
22: Well, you know, I have a couple things. A couple things on the docket for y'all.
0: All right, well, let's fire it up. Let's do
3: this. It's lit. Stories lighting up the sports headlines.
22: All right, well, we have some breaking news. I mean, Adam Schefter, he just helped me for It's Lit. Breaking news 3 minutes ago. Three-time Pro Bowl selection, Jahmyr Gibbs has reached an agreement with your Detroit Lions, Fred. 3 years, $667.5 million. Whoa, slow down there. $67.5 million could be worth up to $75.75 million, and it includes $51.5 million guaranteed. He surpasses now Bijan Robinson, who just signed the biggest contract. Jonathan Taylor earlier today signed a huge contract. Why do you think these teams are now willing to give these bigger contracts to running backs? And is this a trend we're going to see moving forward?
2: It goes in cycles, right? It always does. And, you know, running backs, you know, obviously in the 90s, were 80s and 90s, were such a big commodity when you had the Emmitt Smiths of the world, Barry Sanders of the world, and they were it. Then they kind of fell off, and it became, you know, became a passing league, and it became the receivers were the ones. I think it's going back now. And there was a point where on defense, safeties were the big commodity, and then it became corners. And so it goes in cycles, and I think it's a copycat league. When you look around and see what teams are winning and winning consistently, that it still is kind of some old school stuff that you still got to be able to run the football. And we saw that with the Super Bowl MVP who just signed with Kansas City. So I think teams are looking at that and go, yeah, we still got to run. If we got a good running back, we got to pay him to keep him, because that's going to help us in December and January win a Super Bowl. You got to be a little bit physical, and you got to be able to run the football. As much as it is a passing league, running the football is still very, very important.
0: I like how you said it goes in cycles. Yeah. You know, like 4 or 5 years ago, running backs were a dime a dozen.
2: Yeah.
0: Right? We got to give all the money to the wideouts. Running backs a dime a dozen. We'll plug anybody in here. Don't worry about it. We get some guys that can block, and this guy can run. And hell, it's a good day for us. But I think you're right, Rodney. I think now when you look at it, as things evolve, you need somebody in crucial situations that can get those critical yards. So maybe, Colin, it is. Maybe the trend is shifting a little bit now, and offensive coordinators are placing more value on running backs.
22: Yep. Staying in the NFL, and this one's for you, Rodney, too. Jackson Dart, training camp incident today where it raised questions about his maturity. Or actually, a couple days ago, during practice, he threw a football at cornerback Greg Newsome II, his helmet, after scoring a rushing touchdown, and the defense didn't appreciate that. What do you make of this? Is this a maturity thing? Is this just healthy competition?
2: What did he do?
22: So he scored a touchdown, and he threw the football at the cornerback Greg Newsome II's helmet after scoring that touchdown, and it kind of created
2: a helmet
22: a little...
2: on his head, or he just threw it at the helmet that was on the ground?
22: He just threw at his helmet on his head.
2: Ooh.
22: What do you make of that?
2: Did a fight break out?
22: Yeah, you know, some of the defenders came to the defense of Newsome II, and of course, there's a little scuffle. Do you think that's becoming of a leader?
2: No, not at all. I mean, this is what, the first week of training camp, basically? And you're the quarterback of the team, and you're scoring. First of all, they're not going to hit you. They don't hit the quarterbacks in practice, so, you know, it's not real or realistic. And to respond like that as a quarterback, throwing the ball at another defensive back's helmet, it just, yeah, it's a maturity thing, and it's not becoming of the leader of your franchise. I think there's going to be some real issues with Jackson Dart this year. Yeah, he had some big moments for the Giants last year, got a lot of excitement from the fan base, but I think he's another one. I know we just talked about Puka Nacua, but I think some of his off the field and off season choices is going to take its toll on him this season. You just watch. It's going to be interesting for the Giants.
0: How about this approach? What the hell's wrong with him? What are you doing?
2: Yeah.
0: You're the quarterback. What are you doing? You can't do that. You got to be the team leader. You've got to be the leader. You're the CEO of the offense. What are you thinking?
2: And really, the team. So, yes, I mean, much as you are, you know, you play offense, quarterback is the leader of the team. Whether you want to be or not, you are.
0: So, you know what? He lost a lot of points. Let's put it like that.
2: Yeah.
0: Because, you know, veterans are looking at him, Rodney, going, what? Is this real?
2: This is our guy? This is the guy supposed to lead us to the promised land? Look at
0: right.
2: him.
0: Right. Look at our guy. Duck. Yeah. Look at our guy. Duck.
2: Yeah, not a good look.
22: One more football question here. The son of Hall of Famer wide receiver Marvin Harrison, Jet Harrison, who's only 16 years old. He's a junior, about to be a junior in high school, has signed a deal with New Balance. Is this too early? I mean, I remember LeBron, he had to wait till he was 18 to sign with Nike. Jet's a five-star recruit, second wide receiver in the country in the class of 2028, going to Ohio State. So I get he has all the you know, he has the resume, but is it too early just becoming a junior in high school?
2: Hey, it's we live in a new world, Colin, and I can't even get mad at it. I mean, it's you can't fault him. Obviously, comes from, you know, the line of his dad and his brother, who superstars. Dad's in the Hall of Fame, so obviously the name recognition is what probably attracted New Balance. But But is it early and we're teaching young kids something that's not going to be great in the future? And where does it end? Yeah, probably. But at the same time, it is the world we're living in. So if you're 16 and you can get a shoe deal, more power to you. You're not going to turn it down. I don't think any kid would turn it down. So I can't blame him for that. But yeah, these companies, these corporations are going, they're going younger and younger.
0: Look, they want to pay him, take the money. They want to give you shoes, take the shoes. That's on them. Yeah, I don't blame them for anything. I think it's great. Somebody wants to offer you something? What? Okay, so what would the alternative be? I'm too young.
2: Yeah. No, I can't.
0: Yeah, you know what? I'm not ready for this.
2: And the shoe deal. Nah, I'm not ready for
0: it. No, don't do that.
2: I mean, we won't say that about a 14-year-old tennis player, would we?
22: That's a good point.
0: Not at all.
22: Or some of these soccer players overseas start really young. So that's a good point. Yeah. Moving over to the NBA and the Lakers, Luka Doncic trying to take more of a leadership role with the departure of LeBron to Philly. And he set up a Lakers mini camp in Slovenia later this month, where 16 of the 17 Lakers will be attending. What do you make of this camp? Do you think it's good that they're going to be far away, kind of in a secluded area to get closer as a team?
2: I think it's a good thing. I mean, it's not unprecedented. A lot of guys have done that over the years, of taking guys on trips or going to, you know, for workout sessions. I've not heard of one in Slovenia before, so that should be interesting. It's not on the top of the list or top 10 destinations, Fred, to go work out. I've heard of guys taking guys to Hawaii and Vegas or someplace like that, but Slovenia doesn't jump off the page for me. Hey, let's go have a little camp together in Slovenia. But, you know, you got to imagine that Luka's got a spread over there, so everything's going to be taken care of.
0: Yeah, and on the other side of it, when do you get to go to Slovenia?
2: True.
22: Have you been, Fred? Right? You've been to Slovenia?
0: No, I've never been to Slovenia.
2: To go to Slovenia, Fred? You have any plans to go to Slovenia?
0: Not on the docket for me. I don't even know what I would do there or why I would go there.
2: Not a bucket list trip for you to Slovenia?
0: No, a lot of places you want to go, I never went there. That's the one, Slovenia. But it's great. It shows, you know, he is the leader. And we mentioned this. LeBron used to do this with the guys in Vegas. Yeah. The guy who's making the money, the leader, he's going to pick everything up. Come on over here. Have some Slovenian food. You know, let's walk the countryside. Let's play a little basketball. Let's do that.
2: Yeah, come on.
0: I wonder if, you know what? Here's a question. You tell me. Did he charter a jet?
2: Good question.
22: That's a great question. I mean, he better.
2: Get here. I got everything taken care of.
22: Be first class.
2: Or did he say, yeah, come on. Come on, we're going to fire up the jet. Leaving out of Van Nuys.
0: If they did that, now that's cool. But if it's like I see guys in line, for the C block at Southwest Airlines, I'm going to have a problem. With 19 connections.
2: Yeah.
0: You know, no, Southwest to Midway in Chicago and then to Toronto and all over the place. That's not good. But if he picked everything up, it's really cool.
2: I'm assuming that 16 of the 17 guys going, that he probably arranged a nice either charter or little backdoor service with American Airlines or somebody.
0: Nothing wrong with that.
22: All right, final one for you guys. In the NBA, the trading card world stock, it's at an all-time high. And earlier today, Topps Chrome Update released a set, a new set, and it contains this Cooper Flag 1-of-1 logo patch card. And the Dallas Mavericks are doing something similar to what the Pittsburgh Pirates did for the Paul Skeens card a year ago, where they're offering this huge package if you give them this card. You pull this card, you give this card to them. They're offering two premium lower-level season tickets for 32 years, a Cooper Flag signed rookie jersey, a private photo shoot with a couple of the trophies, a VIP tour of the practice facility, and a road trip experience against the Celtics. Is this deal worth it, or are you going to take the money?
2: What is the money?
0: Yeah, what's it worth?
22: Well, the Paul Skeens card, you know, they Libby Dunn put that deal out, and I believe it was a young boy who pulled it. He was like 11 years old. They decided to sell that card, and it sold at auction for $1.1 million. This Cooper Flag card, I could see selling for more.
2: It's a one-of-one?
22: This is a one-of-one card. And so I guess if you're a Mavs fan, I mean, 32 years, that's a long time to have season tickets. But does that add up to $1 million?
2: I'm taking the money. You're not going to every game anyway, and the games you want to go to, use some of that $1 million to go get some tickets or get you a suite.
0: You know what? I might take the tickets.
2: You're a diehard Mavs fan or something like that. Yeah, I get it.
22: 32, I mean, that's a long time.
2: Yeah.
22: Ticket price is only going up higher.
2: What if not?
22: You can sell them on the market. Like, if you don't go to the game, you could sell it maybe for make a little bit more money back. It's a hard one. I might just keep the card. Is that a bad idea? Just keep the card?
0: No, because it's going to increase in value. There's nothing wrong with that either.
22: Just keep it. Maybe, you know, 50 years from now, it's like $10 million. Who knows? Well, that's what's lighting up the headlines, boys.
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0: Colin, great work, and we're back to wrap it up.
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25: In Corona on the 15 northbound before you get to Wyrick Road, try to clear that accident from the right lane. It is a crawl from before Indian Truck Trail. And if you're on the 15 southbound approaching that, it is already stacked up from the 91. In Pomona, 10 eastbound before you get to Fairplex Drive, we've got a stall blocking the left carpool lane. And in Rosemead, that's Sig Alert. 10 eastbound, the Del Mar Avenue off-ramp partially blocked with an overturned semi.
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7: All right. That's pretty much it for us today, Freddie. Great show. Colin Yee, doing your thing.
8: Oh, let's go. 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
7: Oh.
9: Colin Yee is destined for great things. I'm telling you. I believe that from the depth of my soul. He's one of the most talented young people. How old are you now, 47? What are the talented, most talented young people? No, Colin, you just do a great job.
8: Oh,
9: thanks for helping
8: it,
9: out.
8: Fred. I'll Venmo you later for that very nice comment. Thank you, Fred. Thank you,
9: I tried
8: Rodney.
9: To get
8: it's
9: Colin
8: a pleasure working with you.
9: Yeah, we love you. Thanks so much. Ronnie, good job today, buddy. Appreciate it. Thanks for running the ship. Again, thanks, Colin. Rodney, we're back to wrap it up tomorrow.
7: Right on.

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1: 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No Dodger baseball today. The Galpin Ford broadcast booth will be active tomorrow. A 6:40 p.m. first pitch. Roki Sasaki will be on the mound trying to snap the six-game losing streak. Today, though, we go till 7. At 7, Tim Cates with Dave Vasse in Arizona. Tim Cates will go down on the farm and take over with off-day Dodger talk all the way until 8 p.m. And then, and only then, will we hand it over to Bald Guy and Big Head Guy on Fox Sports Radio.
0: Panface and Bull Nose will be taking over at 8 o'clock. But until then,
1: what kind of nose?
0: Bull.
1: Like the animal bull?
0: No, like a bull. B-O-W-L.
1: Like a bull. Like his nose looks like a bull.
0: We're going to do 5 hours,
1: so put
0: though.
1: Cherry pits in.
0: 5 hours.
2: Great sports talk. Great sports talk. Great sports talk. Great sports talk. Great sports talk.
0: Every damn night. 5 hours of great sports talk, at least tonight. All the way until 8 o'clock, as Matt said. And tomorrow is a big day. If you can't make it out, we understand, but there will be a stream. You can see us there on your stream, on X, on Facebook, on YouTube, Wacko, and social media, Matt, Ricky, all of our friends will be out there. Doug, do it, Doug! The Vans headquarters in Costa Mesa is where it's happening tomorrow with the great band Water Tower as our special guest. A fabulous bluegrass outfit with punk roots. They posted a nice thing on their stream. You see it there
1: sure
0: on their
1: did.
0: Stream?
1: See it on their stream there.
0: And Matt, we got prizes. We've got camaraderie. We have food. We have high fives and fellowship to offer.
1: That's right. The food, Hoffy Hot Dogs, grilled by Steve Van Dorn. The burgers, Carl's Jr. Burger Truck. 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
3: Menu subject to change.
1: Menu subject to, exactly right, Cates. That's what I saw on the website. It could be Famous Stars only, and we'd all still be
0: freaking
1: out.
0: That's what I read.
1: Froyo from Yogurt Land. Will they bring the taro? I don't know, but I'm sure it'll be delicious. Blue Ice Vodka, Jen,
4: it's so hot.
1: Tom, Silk, all going to be pouring the espresso martini, the huckleberry, and the standard straight Blue Ice Vodka. If you want water, great. Soda, great. We got that as well. And it is all at the Vans headquarters in Costa Mesa, courtesy of our dear friend, Steve Van Dorn, opening up his home to the Petros and Money audience once again.
0: So we look forward to seeing everybody out there. Sean Green will be a special guest to celebrate the Doyers as your Dodger station during this losing streak as they take on the Arizona Diamondbacks starting tomorrow for a series that the Dodgers need to win. Or, you know, maybe not need, but
1: I'd like a sweep.
0: Sure would make everybody feel a lot better. Now, it is... Friday around here. No, Thursday. Tomorrow's Frogman Friday.
1: Right.
0: All right, so we don't have to do anything other than say...
1: Three things Thursday.
0: It's a Crunchy Groove Thursday. It is... remember Reggae Chris? I haven't seen him in a long time.
1: Yeah, he stopped coming to our stuff. He used to come to everything.
0: Do you think it's because we made fun of his Disney landing?
1: I don't think so.
0: You don't think so?
1: I don't think so.

0: It's never usually one thing with us. It's everything.
1: Well, you know, people outgrow the show, you know.
0: They really? No. No, they don't.
1: So, I mean, some people do.
0: I think they just get upset with something we say. You know, we say many offensive things day in and day out, and then we
1: My old intern, Olivia, sent me a nice text over my birthday and like a paragraph about how much she enjoyed spending time with us and her time in the show. She's outgrown the show.
0: Oh, yeah.
1: You know, I mean, people
0: do
1: outgrow.
0: But I think Olivia was a product of an internship.
1: You don't think that Reggae Chris has outgrown the show?
0: No, I think maybe.
1: You think Reggae Chris is unhappy with us?
0: Yes.
1: Well, Crunchy Groove Nate outgrew the show. He's a fan still.

0: like, those guys are idiots. You've got a career to chase. You're in upper management now. Start acting like it.
1: Well, I
0: get off the stupid sports talk show.
1: We can start asking people if they outgrew the show or if it was just some intern-ess.
2: Wait a second. A guy has not outgrown Disneyland as a grown adult, but he's outgrown a sports talk.
1: Well, maybe that was
2: show,
1: the point that Matt was making.
0: That it's not that he outgrew the show. It's that he doesn't like us.
1: I think he still follows us on Instagram and all that.
2: Well, you don't follow him.
1: I don't.
2: Petros and Money Show, I don't think follows him, no.
1: Well, I might on the other Instagram.
0: Does he go by Reggae Chris, his nickname that was given to him by the Petros and Money Show?
1: I believe so.
0: I mean, that would be kind of weird to not be into the show anymore, but you still keep the name.
1: Did Doom outgrow the show?
0: No, Doom was upset with Tim Cates, one of our great listeners who used to bring us gifts that we did not want and were some of the jankiest gifts that you would ever get from a listener. Generic hats with fluorescent glue.
1: Glow-in-the-dark glue.
0: Glow-in-the-dark glue with random words put on it in a, I don't know, amateur is not the right word, in a take-home, elementary school take-home project
1: haphazard?
0: Style.
1: A haphazard style?
0: Haphazard. He was upset when he was trying to apply first aid.
1: To Vic the Brick. Overheated, heat-stroked Vic the Brick. And Cates was like, back off!
0: Yeah.
2: We don't have to relive this, you guys.
1: Cates told him to back off. War child. Seriously.
0: And now he... But then we were told.
1: He moved away. He moved to Kern.
0: And sent us... They sent us a video of Doom.
1: Yeah, that he's not mad at us.
0: He just moved to Kern County.
1: It could be that those of us here in
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1: And yet, he's frozen us out. Reggae Chris, we still talk about him in the leagues today.
0: I mean, we were like, he brought his wife.
1: Yeah.
0: Like, we were a family thing.
1: Is he mad at us, though? He never really actually said he was mad at us.
0: But that's what happens. They get mad at you and they just
1: Get mad at us and they're very vocal about it. Remember Teverly?
0: Tev and Ron.
1: They were very vocal about being mad at us. But the lady with about the early people, I think.
0: But see, Tev and Ron were called out on air.
1: What about the curly haired early? Well, so we did the same thing to Reggae Chris. What about the curly-haired lady, Matt? The early people.
0: Fraggle Rock?
1: No, that's the lady at Dodger Stadium.
0: What's her name?
1: She's the early people lady, Matt.
0: Yeah, she said, isn't there? And she was the Christmas sweater person as well. And look, same thing. And thankfully, Tommy and Tony were able to deal with it. But the people that show up just to win prizes... If we cut you out of our life, so be it.
1: Oh, come on.
0: Yeah, I am not going to lose sleep over the people that show up, immediately look for tickets, want to know what's being given away, check in every hour. Have you given this away yet? What time do you think you'll be giving this away? Thank you.
1: Speaking of Petros and Money weirdos or people, you know, associated with the show over the years, we've been on a long time. We used to have a guy who was a leathersmith. Bohemian Leather.
0: Lance
1: from Bohemian Leather, who I believe made keychains for years for our listeners. Many of them still have them.
0: Yeah.
1: He made a keychain for Jock Peterson's brother that he expected us to deliver directly to him.
0: And a belt to Jock.
1: And no one did because that's crossing the third rail.
0: Yeah, it would be David Bassett be the only one that could do it. And he's like, I'm not doing that.
1: Yeah, that's going across the River Styx. And I can tell you that he was not happy.
0: That was it.
1: But it wasn't it.
0: Yeah, the doubles thing. We really poured it on there.
1: But he's still peripheral. He still texts me. And he did tell me that he's coming to the event tomorrow.
0: Whoa!
1: Lance from Bohemian Leather.
0: No way.
1: The More Doubles guy is coming tomorrow to the event, or at least he told me that he is. And that is one of the original listeners from back in the day that got butthurt from the show. So,
0: oh, yeah.
1: Yeah, it happens. You know, you don't want to get too close to the Cairo flame around here. It happens. But we appreciate everybody's patronage, even if we upset you over the years.
2: If Lance is listening, can he bring me a new keychain? Because mine's kind of like...
0: Which weathered. One do you have, Cates?
2: The All-CIF 96. Hey, man. If you can
0: all of those, you got like a whole series.
1: Your leather's all jacked up.
2: Yeah, it's a little run down, and you know, I could use a new one.
1: All right, well,
0: he's a hell of a leathersmith too. I mean, made beautiful.
1: He's one
0: stuff.
1: Of the great leathersmiths of all time, man. Truly. I mean, he should be working at Knott's Berry Farm.
0: He should be a professional tanner.
4: He's got his own shop out in Altadena, I believe.
1: I do. Yeah, Bohemian Leather. So anyway, there was a talk of him coming back.
0: That would be great.
1: Like the prodigal son, give him water.
5: Schedule talk.
0: I gave Lance a ride home one time.
1: He came to the Greek Easter picnic one year.
0: Yeah, it was like a 20-minute drive. We had a wonderful conversation about a
1: great
0: book he wrote.
1: He liked to used to perform spoken word poetry at La Frerte.
0: Very cool guy.
1: Tarek Fatal, our friend Tarek Fatal from the high school football world. It's time for the Petros and Money Show because high school starts in like mid-August. And this is a travesty. You want to start football early because of the way the recruiting cycle and all that goes, fine. But high school shouldn't start till after freaking Labor Day. My God. But high school football gets going pretty early. And we will get a look at least the landscape here in Southern California, which has changed a lot from just the modern-day Bosco over the world, now that Carson Palmer's in town. So we'll talk to Tarek Fatal about that, our dear friend. John Paul Morosi will join us in the second hour to talk about baseball. Is trade talk still the talk, or is it the Dodgers are falling apart, Panic Brothers,
0: yeah,
1: the talk? Like, I mean, I think yesterday after the Dodgers lost, so...
0: The Dodgers pissed off the baseball gods. And the baseball gods say, I don't think so.
6: Mind-numbing trade talk. I'm just thinking outside the box here.
1: So we'll be able to talk trades and handle that side of our business with John Paul Morosi, our Italian American friend, very well educated, maybe too educated for the baseball world out of Harvard, working for the MLB Network. Does he also work for the Atletico?
2: MLB Network, he was at Fox for a long time. But,
1: and the Florence Times.
2: The Dodgers are such a big story. Rob Parker, our friend, reached out to me this morning. I was a guest on his podcast because he wanted a Dodger perspective.
1: Well, you've been making the rounds. You were on Monks and Merrill the other day. Yeah. You were on with Rob Parker today.
2: Mm-hmm. Check out his podcast.
1: The Odd Couple with no more Broussard. Just Rob Parker.
0: Is that right? Is it gone now?
2: Well, it's Kelvin Washington and Rob Parker. So
0: Kelvin Washington took Chris Broussard's place.
1: But it's still an odd coupling.
2: It is.
0: Is it? Is Kelvin a preacher as well, and Rob just likes going to strip clubs?
2: Kelvin is a man of God. Yes, absolutely. Great guy.
0: Okay.
2: And
1: is Rob a connoisseur of, is that from his time in Detroit, Windsor, Canada?
0: Yeah, I don't think he is shy about how much he likes going to strip clubs. In 2026, still a big strip club guy.
1: He's also a very big proponent of... discount luxury brands.
0: Great deals at Marshall's
1: discount
0: on luxury brands.
1: I got this Armani Exchange button down.
0: Look at this sweater
1: for $25, marked down from $450.
0: Yeah. He has that
1: detail on his shoes, his socks, his
0: Gucci
1: pants,
0: slides,
1: everything he's wearing. He tells you not only where he got it, but how much it costs normally. And how much he got it off.
0: How little he paid for.
1: Because of his bargain-hunting ways.
0: I found these Gucci slides $275.
1: What was his take on the Dodgers, Cates? Was it different from yours? Were you doing the same thing that you did when the Boston Red Sox beat the Dodgers in the World Series? You went on TV and said the Dodgers had a chance, and they didn't?
2: No, the conversation was
1: more... Do you
2: remember
1: that, though, when you went on there and tried to spin it for
2: that.
1: The Dodgers?
2: No, now you're going to accuse me of killing a guy on TV.
1: No, just the guy that you were on with happened to die shortly afterwards.
2: Well, he got to see the Red Sox win, so he must be happy, right?
1: I don't know. Was he
0: really
1: rooting for the Red Sox?
0: He was a journalist. Oh. He was like, why is this guy attacking me? I'm just a journalist.
2: Probably why I was never invited back on MLB Network, that show.
0: Probably.
2: Brian Kenny.
1: Cates was like, it's clear the Dodgers are going to come back. And the old guy was like, I don't know what you're watching.
0: And Cates said, hey, old man, you're going to die next week.
1: Enjoy your remaining years, you bastard.
2: I don't think I said that, but I did talk to Rob about the Dodgers. It was more of an informal question and answer stuff with his podcast. He wanted to see what Dodger fans were saying. What's the Dodger perspective, losing six in a row? Are people freaking out in L.A.? That kind of stuff.
1: So, all right. Well, what did you tell him?
0: What's the podcast?
2: It's the MLB Bros podcast that he does.
0: Gotcha.
2: So, which he's also the logo he slaps on all that discount merchandise that he gets.
1: Now, were you more positive on the Monks and Merrill interview?
2: No, I think I was more positive today on the podcast because I went through the numbers. I did a deep dive, as Rick Monday likes to say, into the numbers. And I looked at last year, they lost seven in a row in July. And so this is pretty equal to that, six in a row. They were an under 500 team the second half of the season. So what's that?
0: You call that a deep dive?
2: It's a nosedive, if you will.
0: On average, August 6th, the Dodgers have found themselves at 13.5 games above 500,
1: you know,
0: in my experience.
1: I don't want to criticize Tim Neverett. I think he's a really good broadcaster. Great guy.
0: That's right, I am.
1: Great UNLV connections. But Ohtani hit a leadoff home run yesterday, and he just dove into the stats. Like, I just wanted to hear... The Wrigley crowd chill, you know, just a few seconds, you know, something.
0: Round the bases he goes.
1: Well, yeah, it was that's his 44th leadoff home run in his career, 34th with the Dodgers, 64th during the day. He had 12 with the Angels and 29.
7: 24 home runs for Ohtani. To add to his career total of 304.
2: First batter of the game.
7: Payoff pitch swung on, belted to right field and deep. This ball heading back and is gone.
1: See,
7: it's a home run for Ohtani to lead off the ball game. 1-0 Dodgers. His 34th career leadoff home run. His 29th with the Dodgers. His 11th this season.
1: Jesus.
7: And he moves past Davey Lopes into second place all time in Dodger history, right behind Mookie Betts, with his 29th for the Dodgers.
1: What?
0: Huh? Yeah, that's tough.
1: Right?
0: That's a lot.
1: Like, I'm
0: that's
1: driving
0: like you've
1: along.
0: Got that on, you've got that on an index card for the first at-bat.
1: Like, come on, man. Like, couldn't you have done that when next time he gets up? What are we doing?
0: Yeah.
1: I want to hear the crowd. Listen to how great that crowd is.
0: Yeah.
7: Payoff pitch swung on, belted to right
2: Bank
7: field.
2: Dogger.
7: This ball heading back and is gone. It's a home run for Ohtani to lead off the ball game. 1-0 Dodgers. His 34th career leadoff home run. His 29th with the Dodgers.
1: 15,
7: his 11th this season.
1: 38.
7: And he moves past Davey Lopes into second place all time in Dodger history, right behind Mookie Betts with his 29th. For the Dodgers.
1: It's radio. I only want one number every 10 seconds, okay? That's all I can promise.
2: Listen, you TV prima donna. You have to say this stuff. You can't just put a Chiron up there or a graphic and say, oh, look at this. It's 39th walk-off.
0: Look at Kate's
2: you
0: radio
2: gotta
0: man, Kate.
2: You got to describe. That's a great job by
0: back
2: Tim Neverett. Give me the information. Fill up my stomach with that information. Let's go.
0: Yeah, TV Timmy.
1: Let me feel the crowd. Let me feel the vibes.
0: Yeah, I just want like, yeah, let's go. And then just lay
1: you're
0: going to
1: be on
0: man.
1: For 4 hours. Those are my thoughts, anyway.
2: You can't just say, that ball's gone.
1: I didn't say that, but I didn't
0: no,
1: need...
0: No, I'd want it called something, you know?
1: And like, he moves ahead of Davey Lopes and behind Delino DeShields with the most of the history of the leadoff of God.
0: He donks the donger, and then I want him lay out.
2: Sayonara swing right
0: there. Chime in with a little something, you know. Talk about where the ball was. You know, let him get in there. Like, yeah, that pitch was put right there on the inside of the plate, able to get the bat around, and enough of the pitch.
1: Oh, now you're doing your little Rogan and Rodney audition, Matt. You want to dong the donger? Well, you want us to send it in to Rogan and Rodney?
0: I'm just saying you let Rick get in there and talk about how he hit the
1: home
0: run.
1: Well, Rick had to wait.
0: Like,
1: no, Rick has to wait and do his read. And Rick had to wait a long-ass time to do his Daniel Jewel read because he was doing all the freaking thing.
8: Brought to you by Daniel Jewel.
1: We'll be right back with Tarek Patel about high school football, setting the stage, setting the table for what should be a great time in Southern California in 2026. Would you stop?

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27: So some money going until 7 tonight. Dodgers are off. 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
28: 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The Patel Factor on YouTube during the season is must-see. You also see him on CBS 2 and 9, Sports Central. Top teams, top players. He knows it all. He is Tarek Patel. And he joins us now on your Southern California Toyota Dealer Celebrity Hotline, calling out the holier-than-thou other friend of the show, high school prep star Eric Sondheimer, the other day on Twitter. Got me pretty excited. You know, get a little juice going before the season starts. I like that. I like that a lot. We can have a little fun here. Tarek, how are you? Welcome to the show.
29: We're not competing. Yeah, thank you. If we're not competing, what are we doing? I mean, we gotta keep it honest out there, man. Enough is enough. So I had to pop off a little bit. I gotta be honest, I felt a little bad about it, but listen, man, I've been doing a little, like, 12, 13 years now, and I've been pretty well-behaved, so I felt like, I went out on a limb one time, and I reeled it back in. Okay.
28: Hey.
29: It'll be okay. Thanks for having me on, guys. I'm excited to join the show and a little high school sports.
28: We love it. You know, and it's, you know, every Sondheimer deserves a little bit of a jab, a left jab every once in a while. He can take it. He's a big boy. We can all be friends. Tell us, Tarek, you know, we for years covering high school football, and it got kind of boring here in town. It became about Mater Dei and Bosco, and you hope, like, maybe Matt Logan can step up and beat one of them, maybe. How much different is it now since Carson Palmer came to town and kind of flipped the script? Or am I overstating that?
29: Not at all. I think that's what's been the fun thing about high school football as of late. Carson Palmer not only comes in with the big name and at his alma mater, what a great story, but man, to go and win the whole kit and caboodle last year was really, really impressive and really fun. I think all the prep writers in Southern California, even California in general, it was refreshing to see a little parity. So other than Servite, I believe in 2021, St. John Bosco and Mater Dei have been in that Division I final since 2016. So it's been them every year in the Division I final. So not only for new blood Santa Margarita to be in, but it was also Corona Centennial in that final. So neither of them were in the Division I final. Mater Dei had three losses last year. Like, uh-oh, wait a minute, you know. And there's parts of that. Look, I'm going to shoot it like it is. It's not like anyone's rooting against Mater Dei, but no one likes to see someone dominate for so long. You alluded to it. Gets a little boring when it's like the same song and dance every year at the highest level. So the parity is finally there at the highest level in high school football. It's why high school basketball, I would argue, is the best in Southern California, because it's hard to go and win two open division championships in a row. It's happened.
1: It's just hard.
29: But those teams are really good. There's always someone in the mix every year. And so football now seems to have that same flavor, and I think it makes it more exciting.
27: Not to take anything away from Carson Palmer and his squad last year, Tark, but did you feel like it was at all fluky, the fact that, you know, those two teams get bounced, one of them gets bounced really early in the playoff? Was it kind of a weird year, or was Santa Margarita that good?
29: No, Santa Margarita was not only that good, but I would say there's a mixture of both. I'm going to sit on the fence here on that, because there's definitely, I would say that, man, it was going to take two miracles to get different teams in the final. And you got both of them in the postseason, and that's St. John Bosco lost to Orange Lutheran in, I believe, the quarterfinals, and no one thought it was a crazy rainy night. There was all kinds of weird scores that night, that round of the playoffs, and I just remember that it was storming and raining, and Santa Margarita lost. And then the other miracle is, yeah, you know, Mater Dei had to lose too, and they did. Corona Centennial beat them for a...
27: Oh, yeah.
2: I was worried about this.
27: Yeah, from the start.
2: But he's working at a high school right now. And don't worry. I promise you, he'll be back. You are, Tarek. I'm sorry. We lost you there.
29: Sorry, guys. Sorry. Okay. Sorry. If you can hear me now, I don't know if you can hear me now.
2: We can. Where are you?
29: I'm down in my, I have a townhouse, and I'm down in my office, but if I keep my phone in a specific spot, usually we're good.
2: All right. About that, Tarek. Go ahead.
27: Keep it in that spot. We got it.
2: You were talking about modern day. You want us to move on to the
27: Centennial
2: next thing? Yeah, we were talking about high school football.
29: Yeah, no, sorry. I was just saying that I think it took two miracles to get two different teams in that final. And to answer Matt's question, there was a little bit of, yes, some anomaly going on, but also Margarita was that good. That's the answer.
2: Tarek Fatale joining us right now on the Petrosyan Money Show, high school football expert. That doesn't mean we don't like Sondheimer. That doesn't mean we don't like Biggins. There's room for everybody here on the Petrosyan Money Show. We love all Southern California high school football types. Now, I'm around football, as you know, and I'm around football at the high school level. And the one thing I really noticed, just in the South Bay, where I live, it's not that they're not playing meaningful football week in and week out in the Bay League and the Pioneer League and all that. It's just not the level it was back when every one of those teams had two or three guys getting a scholarship. Those guys are playing somewhere else, and maybe one or two guys every three, 4 years get a scholarship from those places. Maybe that's different than it used to be, but we're still playing. I mean, am I wrong to say we're still playing pretty meaningful high school football, even though the level isn't as high in most of our public schools around Southern California?
29: Every program has its weight class. I've said that for years. Nothing is less important.
27: Oh, no. He moved from the spot.
2: Tim just fell down. He just collapsed.
27: Yeah. He was in the spot, then he moved.
2: Tim just collapsed. He collapsed in just a bag of bones. It was just like,
27: you know,
2: those
27: townhomes. They're narrow. They're tall.
2: Tim just looked like he got tased. He's
27: got a lot of concrete and stucco around
2: he
27: you.
2: He just collapsed.
29: Guys, you guys still
27: there
29: can't
27: we go.
29: Hear me?
27: No,
2: he got you
27: now.
2: All right. I'm so interested in your answer about the public schools, Tarek. Do it.
29: I'm so sorry.
2: Don't
29: guys,
2: be,
29: I'm
2: don't
29: just
2: be.
29: Saying that every level has its own weight class and is just as important. I always say that there's no better feel or community woven throughout the community better than high school football. I mean, it's really important at every level. But again, when you have stories like Carson Palmer coming down and coaching high school football, that's going to add a little more luster. That's going to attract more eyes. So, you know, that's where all the eyes are going to go and the coverage is going to go. And then, of course, you got the transfer culture. So, yeah, sometimes it makes it feel like the high-end football is, quote-unquote, more important. But, man, there's great football in the South Bay. Kids are playing for all the right reasons. Coaches are coaching for the right reasons. And that's the ethos of high school sports in general. So those stories are important to tell. I try to get to them and them as best as I can. But, of course, readership dictates coverage. And so the big programs, you know, that's where you got to go and keep your eye on it.
27: Tarek, my daughter had a friend over who played football at Bishop Gorman, and he was talking about how hard it is for them to get anybody scheduled that'll play them. Are we still in that sort of thing with Bosco and Modern Day as they try to find schools that are, I know obviously you get the Trinity League, but are we kind of doing the whole, yeah, it's hard for these teams to get anyone to play them because they're just so much better than everybody else?
29: Yeah, the last 2 years, this year they'll have 10 games, but if I'm not mistaken, the last 2 years, Modern Day has only played 9 regular season games. You get 10 weeks to, you know, you get 10, it's like 11 weeks to play 10 games, and they only played 9. So when a big powerhouse like Modern Day, which is a national program, is only playing 9 games in a regular season, you know, that's a problem. So yeah, they're still having a hard time finding games here and there. But they find them. They find them. That's a little bit more of an anomaly. But you need big programs like the Bishop Gormans out in Vegas or some of those programs in Florida to either accommodate or fly out to Southern California. And that does happen. That does happen.
28: The story is that nobody will play Gorman in the state of Nevada. So, they should join the freaking Trinity League themselves. Jeez. I don't know if you can do that. Tell us a couple of players to keep an eye on, top players in your mind going into the season as we start, what, in like a week and a half, 2 weeks?
29: Yeah, there'll be some teams that start the week 00, which is August 14th, but really the kickoff is week 0. That's August 21st. And, you know, if you're looking at like the recruiting rankings and stuff, there's Marcus Fakatu. He's a big DN. He actually reclassified. He goes to Sierra Canyon. He was at Orange Lutheran. You know, he's a really, really special player. One kid that I'm excited to watch, his name is Dane Weaver. He's the quarterback at Chaparral out in Temecula. You know, this kid can spin it, and, you know, he'll throw for like 4,000 yards this year. Chaparral seems to find a way to stop the other team from scoring points, but they can certainly put up a lot of points themselves. And then I'm really looking forward to watching Corona Centennial this year. I know he's one of your favorites. Matt Logan's got a couple new transfers. Jaden Jefferson came from Cathedral, and they got a big-time wide receiver in Quentin Hale, who also came from Cathedral. He's going to USC. So those are a couple names that I think are worth keeping an eye on. And again, I just think the big dog this year and kind of getting all the love at the number one national rankings and regional and local ranks, and that's Jason Negro's St. John Bosco team. And Petros, they are week 0. They are going to Las Vegas to play Bishop Gorman. And I know it's a little different, you know, but in high school football, that game later this year could be, they could look back at that game and that result, and that could be the determining result for a potential national championship.
28: That should be a league game. Is that the is that Eric Fattel, the young Fattel making noises in the background?
29: Yeah, this is my guy Alden, man.
28: That's, Alvin.
29: Yeah, it's funny. You guys,
28: Alden?
29: Yeah, Alden. Alden. Yeah, Alden. He's 9 months old, man, and I got a daughter that's 3. Her name is Isla.
28: Isla?
29: Today we signed up for a Costco membership, man, and went to Costco.
27: Wonderful.
29: A milestone in our family.
28: In a few years, Tarek, you're going to know why all those parents that you've criticized all these years are absolutely bat-ass crazy and lost their mind.
29: That's exactly right. The difference, man. That's the difference. I don't pass judgment in my high school coverage.
28: No, you know what? You do a great. You really do. You allow me. You really do a great job. You're not a sycophant, but at the same time, you cover this in a modern way with a little bit more of a discerning eye for today. And you do an awesome job, Tarek. So thank you for joining us. And we're going to have you versus Sondi on from a BJ's and Cerritos. And we're going to fight it out.
27: Damn right.
28: And then Biggie's going to do a kickboxing match with the winner. We love talking to you. And Fryer. Fryer's going to show up, too.
29: Fryer's great, man.
28: You guys are all awesome. You guys do great work. And I don't think people understand. I know NIL and players and transfers and big recruits. There's always been big recruits in high school. But to see your name in the paper or to see somebody paying attention to you or somebody saying you're a good player when you're in high school is a very special thing for players and their families. And, Tarek, people like you, you do a great job with it. So thank you very much. God bless your family. And we'll talk soon. We're going to buy you a landline.
29: Fellas, thank you so much for having me. And, good luck the rest of the way. Thanks so much.
28: Tarek Vital, everybody. I wonder if it'll be at El Camino for the Palos Verdes versus Gardena Serra game, Matt.
27: Toby brings in the airstrike phone.
28: Call in the airstrike.
27: He's got a crank.
28: Yeah, they have those to call in the stringers.
27: Yeah.
28: We hope everybody's having a great day. It's a crunchy grooving Thursday on the Petrosyan Money Show. John Paul Morosi still to come to talk some baseball. We got three things Thursday. A lot of things happening on AM 570 LA Sports, your home of Dodger baseball.
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18: Tar Cattell. Next hour, John Paul Morosi of MLB Network. Dodger trade deadline acquisition at Tarek Skubal. Rockies win again. 11-0 over the Seattle Mariners right now in the ninth. So trading Casey Mize and Tarek Skubal has not affected them at all. In fact, they're playing better. Dodgers, meanwhile, riding that six-game losing streak. So
19: Diamondbacks play tonight. It could be 7.5.
18: Jesus. I shouldn't say that. Damn it. Damn it.
19: Why?
18: Because J.K. Scott just popped his head in here. He normally does his Bible study in this room on his own.
19: And you're screaming Jesus?
18: Yes.
19: Damn it. And now you're screaming, damn it?
18: Well, just damn it.
19: Well, damn it. Still swearing, Matt.
18: Yeah.
19: I mean, if you're talking, we've

0: everybody that passes the Shuteria sends me a picture of the sign. And I did
1: but
0: not.
1: This was the Norwalk sign.
0: I didn't recognize
1: sign.
0: It as the one we were at in Norwalk with Patrick O'Neill. I'm sorry.
1: I mean, of all the Shuteria, I didn't know. It's the most Norwalk
0: looking. I thought it was the one on Artesia.
1: With the security gates pulled down.
2: That was BC, by the way, so I felt like I didn't need to participate.
1: I realized that after I sent it. I was like, oh, had I sent it to P. and Basse, I would have got a response.
0: Sondheimer over Patel.
2: Nope.
0: Just based on the cell signal. Throw in the damn towel on this interview.
1: That's a fair point.
2: You know what? He was supposed to be on at 4:30. We switched some times around. He was watching his kids. I said, hey, do it anyways, dude. Don't worry about it. He's like, well, my phone's going to be a little. I said, don't worry about it. Just do it.
1: So, oh, he told you that his phone was going to be
2: told me.
1: Ass?
0: Yeah,
2: he
0: that's
2: said, there's
0: why
2: a chance.
0: We dealt with it like that.
2: He said, there's a chance. I'm like, dude, I don't worry about it.
0: We can never call El Titan again. Pete, no. You guys interviewing Fred? That dead air sounds familiar.
3: Hey, fix it.
1: Now, I will say, to our credit, to pat ourselves on the back, there are other shows that will sit through that silence.
0: No.
1: And wait for the phone to lock back in.
0: We have
1: to. And there's a show that's on right before us that does that. They'll just wait for it. They'll wait 12
0: seconds.
1: We
0: have to act like somebody just threw a live mortar in the room and be like, oh, no. Yeah. Oh, no. Yeah, no. We have to react like we feel. Now Tim Neverett is going to hate you guys, too. No, he's not. He doesn't listen to our show. He listens to highlights of himself calling games.
2: Oh, come on.
0: What?
1: Now he's really going to hate
2: Gosh,
1: us.
2: Gosh, darn it.
0: What? I was talking about his great call and all the information that he dumped on our heads, like Puig dumped that water on Blaschke's head.
4: Payoff pitch swung on, belted to right field and deep. This ball heading back and is gone. It's a home run for Ohtani to lead off the ball game. 1-0 Dodgers.
2: Here we go, 1-0 Dodgers.
0: Well, I want to hear the rest.
2: What?
1: A little more to that.
4: Oh. His 34th career leadoff home run.
2: Nice, that's good. That's good.
0: I want more.
4: Oh. His 29th with the Dodgers, his 11th this season.
2: All right, good information.
0: No, I'm not confused enough.
4: And he moves past Davey Lopes
0: there it is.
4: Into second place all time in Dodger history,
1: yet.
4: Right behind Mookie Betts
0: with his
4: 29th for the Dodgers.
1: Huh?
0: Thanks.
1: 29th move, Lopes.
5: The secret text us alive.
6: 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We make it easy.
0: Matt breaking Rob Parker's nuts about strip clubs? That's rich. Coming from Mr. Magic City.
1: Easy, that's not cool. That is not cool.
0: Oh, I was just there for the wings.
1: That's exactly right.
0: If you're horny, let's do it. Ride it, Matt's pony.
1: When I was at
0: Lorenzo Neal's club.
1: Golf tournament, I was with Michael the Burner Turner, who still lives in L.A., or still lives in Atlanta. And when I told him that story, he did back me up. He said, it's funny, for some reason, white boys do that a lot.
0: Like they
1: I was like, good.
0: Yeah, you know what,
1: they
0: Matt?
1: They think like, oh, I saw this on Instagram.
0: I don't
1: this
0: know
1: place
0: if you've
1: has
0: ever,
1: delicious hot wings, and I'm going to go try them.
0: Yeah. I know you're a fan of the band Magnetic Fields.
1: I am.
0: The song, I Don't Believe You.
1: That's what he told me.
0: I don't believe you.
7: They're talking in back.
0: Oh, no.
7: The PMS talkbacks. Talkbacks. Oh, I used to call the clitoris a response.
0: Hey, I heard this place got great wings.
1: Guys, do you want to go over to the Magic City? Check it out.
0: What do you got?
8: The last time the Dodgers lost 6 games in a row was last year, and they still won the championship.
2: All right.
0: Was that Vasse?
2: I don't know who that was.
1: I mean, that was...
2: This is Tam's timestamp 12:43 p.m. Let's see what this says.
9: Who's clipping their nails there during
0: oh, that's
9: the
0: Fred.
9: Interview?
0: I got a couple of...
1: what was texts. That?
0: Fred was clipping his... Either Fred or Rodney clipped their toenails on air.
1: That's not true.
0: It's true.
2: Here's another one.
9: You can hear nasty-ass Fred clipping his big-ass toenails with bunions and stuff in the background. This is a dang, man. This is some PMS stuff.
0: No, we would never do that. I mean, that is a damn shame.
1: That's, yeah. Do we have the audio of that?
0: No. Ronnie lives it, and it would drive him. He already tried to... Jump out of the window.
2: This can't be right. This is just somebody calling the text.
0: No,
2: right?
0: I got this. I this is not the first
1: time.

0: Ronnie hear this?
1: I did hear that.
0: You heard it live, Ronnie? Was
2: but,
0: like,
2: but Ronnie, it's not just today, right? Like this.
1: No,
2: is the...
1: no, it's recurring.
2: And yes. Who does it? Fred or Rodney? One of them is
1: one of the two. Maybe both of them.
2: You know who it is because they're on camera.
3: Who's clipping their nails there?
2: Dude!
3: During the interview.
1: It's either Fred or Rodney.
0: Thanks. Thanks for narrowing it down, Rodney. There's but two people with microphones.
1: You would not be wrong if you said both.
2: A lot of the textosoers think it's Fred.
0: Well, I can see that.
1: Yeah, me too, because Fred's fat ankles and Fred's gross.
2: Jeez. Well, Fred's gout, yeah.
1: And he likes to put his feet on top of Matt's desk there and fart in his chair.
0: Jeez.
2: It's Fred, isn't it?
0: Clipping your nails during an interview? You can't wait for the commercial
1: break?
0: Enough,
1: let me take off my sock.
2: How about just turn off your mic?
0: Yeah.
1: But how about do it during the commercial break?
2: How about clipping your nails enough to where people hear it?
0: Right. It's got to be Fred because he's deaf. And he probably can't hear that the mic is picking it up.
1: I can't hear a thing.
2: I don't.
0: Yeah.
2: Anyway,
4: you can hear nasty ass Fred clipping big ass toenails with bunions and stuff in the background. This is a dang, man. This is some PMS stuff.
2: Wow. Yeah, that's not the I wish that was the first I'd heard of that today. It is not the first I've heard of that.
0: I mean, that had to be so exceptionally loud.
2: Yeah.
0: That many calls and that many textos.
2: But it's not the first time. Like, today's not the first time. This is a reoccurring theme, like Vinny Bonsignor on the Rogan and Rodney Show. Nail clipping live, which I have to believe is one of the only radio shows in the history of mankind
0: that clips their nails during an interview with their microphone open.
2: I mean, there's audacity, and then there's that.
0: There's asininity.
5: Well, is there anything worse than, like, maybe going to the bathroom while you're doing the interview?
0: Same difference. It's like
2: it's like doing your show from the toilet.
1: Like, yeah. David Aldrich that one time?
2: That was just an interview, and maybe it was an emergency.
0: Yes, an emergency toilet.
2: Aldrich doesn't deserve our hatred as much as Fred or Rodney in this situation.
0: No, Aldrich, yeah, like you said, it was an interview on the phone.
2: But now Fred, every time host. You know, anybody connected to our show sees Aldrich, they think of him on the toilet.
0: Exactly.
2: But that, which is not fair.
0: He's had a distinguished career as a basketball insider, reporter.
2: But, I mean, every day, Fred desecrates his legacy more with the nail clipping and the phoning it in. Literally, quite literally, from the desert. We'll be back with more Petros and Money. We got another hour of great sports talk. Word, number, song, John Paul Morosi. Lots of dishes
0: sharpen your sharpen your mascot chops, college mascot chops in the break here.
2: Leave
0: your
2: me
0: number
2: alone.
0: Of the day.
2: Leave me be.
0: For your number of the day, sharpen your mascot chops.
2: Why don't you file your nails?

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0: weak. Beware when he is strong. Be courageous.
1: I trust the money. Hour two of a four-hour show as we are going until 7 p.m. Tim Cates will have off-night Dodger talk tonight from 7 to 8. David Vasse is in Arizona tomorrow from the Galpin Ford broadcast booth. We will have Roki Sasaki on the mound for the Dodgers trying to snap this six-game losing streak against the Diamondbacks. Dodgers on deck at 5:30. That means we start at 2 on a flex alert for a three-and-a-half-hour show. And it will be live on location at the Vans headquarters in Costa Mesa for the third and final stop of the PMS Summer Tour.
0: That's right. We'll be out there live for everybody to enjoy in Costa Mesa tomorrow. Somebody has said that there's rumors of a Costa Mesa proclamation from the government, but that's just a Textoso rumor.
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3: 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We make it easy.
0: We certainly would be open to it. There's no doubt about that.
1: No doubt in my mind.
0: We love a nice proclamation or a declaration. We have one from Cerritos. We have one from Irvine.
1: Yeah, I had mentioned John Stevens, unfortunately, out of town in Africa on a safari.
0: Yeah, but that doesn't mean, you know, his people.
1: Can we reach out to a neighboring community?
0: We are very proudly going to be at the Vans headquarters tomorrow with many gifts. Henrik at Barbecues Galore, Brett from Westinghouse and his Blades, Cardona with the Freedom Foundry merchandise and the Yeti cooler.
1: I see you there, Brett, with your Blades.
0: Eric from Fourth Quarter Shop in Highland Park, Sweet James, Blue Ice Vodka, Mo Green from Las Vegas will be there with the MGM Resort shows, meals, drinks, even a roller coaster ride. All of it for you to enjoy and to celebrate the end of the summer in the world of great sports talk.
4: Great sports talk.
0: We expect you to be there, but it's a 2 o'clock show. And there'll be a lot going on for the 3.5 hours we're on, and then it's over. And you'll be sitting on top of the world. We got the great band Water Tower with us. Could not be more thrilled with the band. We've had great bands play this in the past, like Fast Times and the Aquabats. Looking forward to this. No doubt about it. Tomorrow at 2. No doubt in my mind. No. You ever heard of nylon polymer? Now, that being said, Matt, and I hate to do this, but...
1: What?
0: I hate it.
1: Then don't do it.
0: No, I haven't.
5: The word of the day.
0: It was brought to my attention. We went into the toenail clipping annals. And today's word of the day is hygiene. There were not one, not two, but 4 texts I received from different numbers about toenail clipping during our midday show. And there were, what, 2 or 3 talkbacks, Cates, on the talkback? They're talking it back, the PMS talkback?
1: It was overwhelming for something as odd as this to have that many people pick up.
6: It's Fred clipping his freaking toenails. And he's been doing it for a couple of weeks. It's so disgusting listening to him.
0: Yes. It has been a recurring thing. Now, Rodney, who has voiced his concerns over the years about the midday show, will not go as far as to indict one of the hosts. But he has said, well, he's indicted them both.
1: Yes.
0: And we do have that sound. I believe they're talking. Who are they talking? A baseball guy?
7: They're talking to Jack Harris.
0: Jack Harris.
8: The lineup, like you saw this week, there's a lot of guys in that lineup that are tough at bats, that can hit for power, that can cause problems for you. Their bullpen has been improved. But really, I come away from this deadline, find the Dodgers, I'm really happy. And
0: we
8: if anything,
0: all know that
8: the
0: sound.
8: Gap is maybe widened talent-wise because the Dodgers did add Garrett Skubal to what they had and didn't subtract anybody else from their big league roster. So find the Dodgers. I'm feeling pretty good about where things stand coming out of the deadline, just so long as, you know, the team itself starts to play a little bit better in these next couple weeks.
9: All right. Jack, good stuff. Thanks. Enjoy your weekend.
1: See, it's Fred, because Rodney's talking.
0: I don't know. That's Fred talking.
1: It is?
0: That was Fred who said, all right. Yeah.
1: So it's Rodney?
0: I don't know.
1: Can we go back to that spot again?
0: Well, I don't think we need to, like, I mean, I think it's more...
9: Right,
0: just the
9: Jack. Good
0: the
9: stuff.
0: Audacity.
9: Thanks. Enjoy your weekend off, man. You've earned it. Right, Jack. Good stuff. Thanks. Enjoy your weekend off, man. You've earned it.
0: Wow.
1: completely and totally unacceptable.
10: Maybe they're doing arts and crafts in the background.
0: No, but that's almost like, it's almost like,
1: we all know that sound.
0: That one is almost, it almost feels like it's on purpose. Like, that's like,
7: I kind of think that Jack chuckled a little bit after noticing a clip himself.
0: You think so?
1: Oh, I didn't pick up on that.
7: Let me find that.
1: Let's get that. Let's get that. Let's get that chuckle.
0: I'd like to hear what that sounds like.
1: Oh,
0: but it is. It is. It's infuriating.
8: There's a lot of guys in that lineup that are tough at bats.
7: All right, listen to Harris after one of the clips.
8: That can cause problems for you. Their bullpen has been improved. But really, I come away from this deadline, find the Dodgers, I'm really happy. And if anything, the gap has maybe widened talent-wise because the Dodgers did add Tarek Skubal.
0: Yeah, yeah,
1: there it was. Yeah.
0: I mean, he's like, really, and he's
1: what
0: getting,
1: the F is going on?
0: He's attacking that toenail. Like, he's not, yes, like, he's really clipping at it, you know? Like, he's sculpting
1: and,
0: that toenail.
1: And you can hear by the snap that that's a toenail.
0: Yeah.
1: That's not a fingernail. That thing, that's a big snap.
0: No, I don't mean crap if it ain't got that snap.
1: That's right.
0: I mean, I've said this for years, but what are we doing?
1: Right.
0: I mean,
1: like, that's just,
0: that's terrible.
1: It really is. It really is.
0: I will sit upon my hill of toenail clippings and hang on to my show until they pull it from my cold, dead hands.
1: God.
0: It is it's viscerally makes you mad, right?
1: Yeah. Well, 'cause it's
0: and I know
1: gross,
0: we do a lot of
1: man.
0: Stupid stuff on the radio. Not everything we do works. But that doesn't work for anybody except for the person with the clipped toenails feeling better.
1: Oh, I really got my toenail now.
11: Here's my number.
5: Number of the day.
1: Number of the day is, where are you, number of the day? Damn it.
0: I'm sorry, Matt. I'm very upsetting and distracting.
1: 39. Monte Morrow wears number 39 for the Chargers. I just noticed this
0: today.
1: Hey,
0: Matt, if you want to look for those, if you want to spend a little time looking for that number of the day, I can just take off one of my stockings here and get to work on my left.
1: Clipping.
0: Yeah, my right foot's a little mangled from the injury, but my left foot, it got some nice, real nice growth.
1: He is a 6'4", 210-pound, undrafted free agent rookie, P.
0: The
1: Monte
0: guy,
1: Morrow.
0: Is that the African guy?
1: It is not. He is a wide receiver.
0: Not the African dude straight from Africa who could, like, jump over a mountain.
1: Not that dude.
0: But he's never worn a helmet. He put the helmet on backwards.
1: I think he's on the Eagles. This dude's out of Joliet.
0: He's got his knee pads on the thigh pads and his thigh pads on the knee.
1: So we have 90 guys on the team right now.
0: Who's we? The Chargers?
1: The Chargers, yeah. I think between you and Tim, you would be able to get maybe, I think there's maybe one mascot that you wouldn't be able to get, and that's just Trey Pipkins out of Sioux Falls, and I just know they're the Cougs because he's been on the team for 8 years. But outside of that,
0: Sioux Falls,
1: I think
0: South Dakota?
1: Yeah, it's just the Sioux Falls State Cougars. That's a really obscure, small school. But
0: yeah, I'm not getting
1: if
0: that.
1: I'm going, like, I think even not the University of Pittsburgh, but if I say Pittsburgh, I think you got that one.
0: Panthers?
1: That's pretty. Pittsburgh is not University of Pittsburgh Panthers, but Pittsburgh. Oh, you know what? Yeah, he is a Pitt Panther. He's not a Pittsburgh State Gorilla. That's Pittsburgh State in Kansas.
0: Does Pittsburgh State play football?
1: They do.
0: Oh.
1: That's a random one. We have Buffalo, of course, for Khalil Mack, and I think you know the Buffalo Bulls is pretty well known. But this one, I had never seen before. Upper Iowa.
0: Uh huh.
1: And we don't do the Division II, so you get a pass on the Upper Iowa. But I had to dig around to figure out, like, is this D1? Am I unaware that someone took a step up? And no, it is D2. They are in the Great Lakes Valley Conference.
0: Mm-hmm.
1: And in the Great Lakes Valley Conference, Division II, you have the likes of the University of Illinois Springfield Prairie Stars.
0: Pretty
1: good
0: wow.
1: Mascot. Pretty good mascot, right? The University of Indianapolis Greyhounds,
0: okay,
1: also pretty good mascot. But the Upper Iowa University Peacocks.
0: Mm.
1: That is where our man Monte Morrow went. Upper Iowa
0: the Peacocks.
1: Peacocks. And I can only hope, and I don't know, but I'm going to track down old number 39 here as we got a preseason game coming up in Houston in a week and find out whether or not, because that is a mascot, a live mascot you could have strutting
0: around. It's a Division
1: around.
0: II, you could, well, but I don't know. I mean, I don't know, like, how the mascot's Pete the Peacock, but I don't know how prevalent peacocks or peafowl is in the Midwest. I mean,
1: and this is the northernmost outpost of the Great Lakes Valley Conference. It's like, it's really an outlier, close to Lewis University.
0: We've talked often about why and strategically where the peacocks are here in Southern California,
1: right?
0: Because of the Arboretum, Lucky Baldwin's wife's Arboretum in Arcadia.
1: Yeah, they were placed there.
0: Well, yeah, she loved exotic birds. Like, that's a bird you would see walking around, like, in a Morocco or something.
1: Right. And then, so is there a wife of Lucky Baldwin type in Upper Iowa?
0: Well, I don't know. They gave a boy and a girl, a hen and a peacock, to the Vanderlip family, which back in the 19th century, the people that owned the hill of Palos Verdes Peninsula. And that's why we have peafowl around that area. And that's why there's peafowl around the San Gabriel area, because of Lucky Baldwin, and then because of the two that he gave to the people in Palos Verdes, is why we have them in Rolling Hills, in Palos Verdes Estates, in San Pedro in some parts. But I also know that there's a lot of Midwestern schools, like the Greyhounds, right, you just mentioned.
1: Yeah, not Indianapolis Greyhounds. Right,
0: and the Salukis, Southern Illinois, which is like an Egyptian dog. So they were naming schools after, like, regal mascot, like animals of the East, it feels like. So that might have had something to do with it.
1: True, yeah. Great point. You know, and
0: the Campbell University camels. I mean,
1: camels.
0: There's no camels running around, you know, Florida.
1: I'm not willing to make that. I don't want to say that, because
0: maybe
1: know.
0: In the Glades.
1: There very well could be. You know, there could be some camels out there. I don't know. I don't want to claim that I know that. I do see Pete the Peacock on my screen. I see him there on my screen. That's a good looking.
0: Now, is it not a real peacock?
1: No, it's a suit. It's a bright blue peacock.
0: Yeah.
1: Whose super skills are dancing, crowd surfing, shaking his tail feathers, and leading the peacock cheer.
0: I don't know what the ramifications would be of bringing a live peacock out and around the people in northern Iowa, upper Iowa, would be.
1: Yeah.
0: If the peacock would die or not be able to eat the wheat or the corn, I don't know. But I'm going to guess and say peacocks are not native to this area, and they're not native to that area either.
1: I think if you were to...
0: Lucky Baldwin did sling a lot of puzo.
1: Right.
0: But that being said, it wasn't Lucky Baldwin that was into the birds. It was just the one wife.
1: He might have, you know, wanted to get away from the
0: campers. Well, he cheated on her all the time, and he appeased her by building her a gigantic, exotic arboretum. So,
1: which is...
0: the etymology of the peacock for Upper Iowa. I hope that guy stays on the team, Matt. We can try to figure it out.
1: That's right.
0: Cut day's coming.
1: Tomorrow, talk to me about the peacocks.
0: Cut day's coming.
1: It's not that far, but it's also not that close.
0: Tell us what Pete the Peacock
1: to North Dakota State
0: was like. No, I'm not going.
1: You're not?
0: But I do have a North Dakota State game, though. Week two. But
1: you're not going to North Dakota State?
0: Well,
1: you're going to a road game?
0: No, I'm not going to Upper Iowa, A. B, I'm not scheduled to go to North Dakota State yet, but I am scheduled to see my Bison against my Falcons at Air Force in Colorado Springs.
1: I want your ass in Fargo.
0: With one
1: this
0: of my
1: is BS.
0: What about being with Troy Calhoun? And
1: I don't give a good goddamn about Troy Calhoun in Colorado
0: that's
1: Springs.
0: Wrong.
1: That is a major metropolis. I want you in the goddamn Badlands is where I want you.
0: Well, I'll tell you what. Bible study next door is not going to like the talk.
1: No, you're right.
0: That kind of talk about Troy Calhoun. Calhoun's a great God-fearing man. And you might like me being out there with Calhoun, because he's promised to, like, slingshot me into space if I ever show up. And I am going to show. This is my first time showing up, and they're going to shoot me into space.
1: I need you in Fargo.
0: I'm going to come back,
1: Matt.
0: You've
1: got to get a trip to freaking Fargo.
0: I'm going to come back from Monday after calling a Colorado Springs Air Force game, and I'm going to be like, y'all ever been to space?
10: Are you going to sing Katy Perry songs?
0: I'm going to sing Katy. Right when you get up top, I'm going to sing What a Wonderful World. But I don't want it to be about me. I want it to be about the world.
1: Right.
0: Space.
1: It's beautiful. We kept asking her to sing this and sing that. And she said, no, it's not about me.
0: You have such a beautiful voice, Katy.
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0: That's us.
7: That's right.
0: Clipping the nails of your mind. John Paul Morosi will join us next.
1: Hold on, I gotta get my nail clippers out before he hops on with us to talk some baseball.

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29: Want to see you tomorrow at our PMS Summer Tour stop at the Vans headquarters in Costa Mesa. 2 to 5:30 will be there. Live music from Water Tower. $100 given away every 20 minutes. And then $1,000 at the end of the show as a grand prize. Big thank you to Speedy Cash and also to Blue Ice Vodka for slinging that booze. Next best thing to Blue Heaven on Earth. Jen, Silk, Tom all going to be there serving up drinks. And our man Steve Van Dorn going to be grilling up Hoppy hot dogs. So we would love to see you tomorrow, 2 to 5:30 at the Vans headquarters.
28: Well, you might not have that much longer to enjoy this man's inside baseball expertise. Of course, you see him on MLB Network. He was in Chicago on Tuesday, TBS, for the Dodgers-Cubs game. But come 2027, he could be tapped to become the next athletic director for his alma mater, the University of Michigan. Because that guy is stepping down. And who better than John Paul Morosi?
29: Smart guy.
28: Harvard. Italian.
29: Harvard.
28: American. Apple pie, bunting, and baseball. A true Michigander. Joining us on your Toyota Southern California Dealers Celebrity Hotline. It is a man for all seasons. Much like St. Francis Assisi. John Paul Morosi on the Petros and Money Show. What's cracking, John Paul? How are you?
30: Oh, doing great, my friends. That was an all-time introduction. I will say this. The only thing that St. Francis and I have in common is the same town of heritage. The Morosis are actually from Assisi. That's our town.
28: That's a good. Hey, that's pretty. You know, I mean, you guys are famous, but it's tough. It's tough to beat St. Francis, though. You know.
30: Yeah. So basically, I will never be on that list of most distinguished alumni that you have in the football press guide for a CC high school. Like, they're not going to put me up at the front, like, distinguished alumni. No, it's St. Francis. He gets the whole page.
28: Yeah, if it wasn't for the eye infection, if it wasn't for the terrible eye infection, I'm sure St. Francis would have broken that high jump record for sure. we love you, JPM, and it's always great to talk. We could talk Italian lore for the rest of the time, but our listeners want to hear about baseball, damn it.
30: Sure.
28: You were in Chicago watching the Dodgers blow it again. You know, they lost games in August last year, and but it is concerning, I suppose. Is the rest of the baseball world enjoying this lull, or are they still have it out for the Dodgers?
30: The rest of the baseball world is really, really worried about this. They're deeply concerned and troubled about what's going on with the Dodgers. Now, I'll tell you this quick story about the whole scene over there on Tuesday. Great atmosphere, by the way. I thought Scooble pitched great. But, you know, I've covered a lot of his starts, been around him a lot during his time with the Tigers, and I've never, ever heard him booed anywhere, even when he was pitching on the road in the playoffs. I mean, certainly he was, you know, a nemesis of the Guardians and a nemesis of the Mariners, but he was never someone that was booed because he was the villain, right? But he was booed when he went to warm up. He was booed when he took the mound for the first inning. And it's interesting to me that someone who didn't ask for it, not that fans are ever rational in moments like this, but he didn't ask for this. He didn't ask to be traded. He didn't ask to become a Dodger in this circumstance. But he represents the scales being tipped in the favor of the Dodgers, if you will, that they've got this great farm system in addition to the great roster with all the money, et cetera. And it's interesting that the way that this team is being perceived, it's not news to Dodger fans that on the road that there's this antipathy, but I mean it reminds me of when I first started covering Major League Baseball in the early 2000s, not far removed from the Yankees dynasty, and this is probably the biggest heavyweight from a standpoint of the way that they are booed and jeered on the road of any team I can ever remember covering. And obviously those of us that are around them, they're individually some of the most likable people in the entire world. Dave Roberts, just an amazing person in every way. So you're spending time around, they're like, man, this team is so great, and then they go out there and get booed. And so this is the reality of this team right now, and every time they misstep a little bit, there are legions of fans waiting to react with glee. And I think the other thing that I would say that when you look at the team on the field, I mean, there's no like cosmic reason why they're struggling here. They're under 500 since Ohtani last started a game, so they're without him. And I do think, as much as they monitor his workload, they're still a different team when he's going. They just give him, he gives that team such energy when he's on the mound, and he gives himself that energy too. I think he loves the pitch, wants to pitch. So that's a big change. Obviously, Snell and Glasnow have been injured, and then offensively, Tucker has been a disappointment. Mookie, by and large, has not produced like he normally does. And they're missing, and by the way, the way that this team has played affirms, if you are one of the people that has said in the last several years that Will Smith is one of their most important players, this entire year has proven you right. Because they're not the same without him. And I think that, and again, then Rushing gets hurt, and then you're now down to your third and fourth catchers. You got to trade for two catchers at the deadline to be basically a backup role in bat ninth. So it's like, by and large, 1 through 9, it's not quite as deep or as explosive as they were last year in the playoffs. So they're more vulnerable, in my estimation, to more teams now than they were when last year's playoffs started.
29: John Paul Morosi covering it all when it comes to the Dodgers from the MLB Network here on your home of the Dodgers, AM 570 LA Sports. The last thing you just said, JPM, I ask you to expand or expound upon, and that is, if they don't get Tarek Skubal and he ends up going to the Brewers or the Braves, how much differently are you feeling about the postseason? And how much of that do you think went into that acquisition? Because like you said, you think it's closer than maybe other people think. But my God, if one of those teams had Tarek Skubal, it would feel considerably different.
30: That was the big swing move right there. And we will debate, and we've already seen little pieces of the story come out. Okay, the Brewers believe they put together a better prospect package. Who knows? It's in the eye of the beholder. It's really up to one person, Scott Harris of the Tigers, to decide which package was better. But you're right. If there's a swing there, and that's where, to me, it is completely incorrect. If anyone said, oh, the Dodgers got Scooble and they didn't even really need him. No, they need him. Or they needed someone like him. The irony is, and certainly plenty of people here in Michigan say, oh, the Tigers should have waited till Monday. They probably could have done better and gotten more. That's maybe true, because to hear Andrew Friedman's statements afterward, there was no pivot. There was no, oh, we're going to, if we don't get Scooble, we're going to turn around and get Freddie Peralta or whomever, Robbie Ray, you name him. They had all their chips in for this guy, one guy. And that's been the way the Dodgers have done business for a long time. They see the superior value play, whether it was Darvish or Machado or Turner or Scherzer. They go all in at the deadline when they see the difference maker there. So I think Andrew Friedman played it perfectly. But, yeah, there would be the Brewers would be a formidable team, to even more formidable if they had Scooble, certainly. I think even now, I'll say this, and this may sound like, oh, you're going based on what's happened this past week. I am at least as worried about the Cubs as I am about the Brewers, if I'm the Dodgers. Mm-hmm. Because the way the Cubs are playing, their bullpen is getting better. They're about to get healthier. They're really athletic. They defend exceptionally well. They've got power. I think in some ways they have fewer holes than the Brewers do. The Brewers are a really good team. The Cubs have some veterans, and I do think the Brewers, as much as they're a great team, they remembered last year. They had home field advantage. They're going into the face of Dodgers, and the Dodgers just swept them right away. I think that the Cubs feel like that the Dodgers haven't seen them at their best yet. They started to get a glimpse this week, obviously. But I think the Cubs have this mental edge now on the Dodgers. Say, listen, we just beat you in our place. We can beat you anywhere. That's probably the attitude that they've got. So I think the Cubs are probably the most dangerous team in the NL. If the Phillies really get going, and of course last year they weren't at full strength in their rotation, and they still almost made it really interesting against the Dodgers there. So the Dodgers are vulnerable. They're still probably the best team in baseball, but I say probably, like I'm not sure about that right now. And is a statement I would not have made a month or 6 weeks ago.
29: Yeah, got to get healthy, obviously. Once we see Snell and Glasnow and maybe Ohtani, you feel a little bit better about that. If you were tasked by Dave Roberts and Andrew Friedman to set the playoff rotation, who are you pitching in game one?
30: That is a great question. I would say this. So first of all, it would not be Ohtani. I'm assuming that I'm not going to have him early, because if you the game one guy is going to go in game five.
29: Right.
30: I still go with Yamamoto because of what I saw him do last year in the World Series. I cannot get that out of my head. In all the best ways, right? I mean, just what he did was unbelievable, and so he has earned the right. He is your postseason ace until proven otherwise, in part because I believe in his stuff holding the best if he has to pitch twice in a five-game series. That's what I've got. So I've got Yamamoto 1, Scooble 2, and then I think you sort of base on, okay, who's healthy and in form. You know, if Snell's dealing, you'd feel great about him being third. Again, Ohtani, is he at that point in time a glorified opener? I don't know. I mean, I've got Yamamoto 1, Scooble 2, and I feel really good about that 1-2, probably better than almost any other 1-2 in all of Major League Baseball.
28: The one and only John Paul Morosi, he is the original 1-2 in Major League Baseball. John, you know, I mean, we have all this terrible strife down the road and the trade stuff, and who knows what's going to happen, and nobody likes talking about CBA stuff. I mean, it's unless you like to use all the fancy words and are a finance guy. But when it's all said and done and we start playing baseball again after this year, are the Dodgers just going to be dead in the water with a bunch of old, brittle people?
30: No, they won't, because their farm system is too good. I mean, that's the genius of how they've run things. But you're right that sometimes when you watch them, they will look a little bit old. I get it. I understand what you're saying. But I'm not worried about that because I believe that there's enough youth in the pipeline coming. By the way, that's why it was important that they gave up a really good outfielder to get Skubal. But I'll say this really slowly and clearly. They did not give up any of their best three outfield prospects, according to many of the services. They gave up a prospect who was good enough for the Tigers to give the Dodgers the best left-handed pitcher in the world right now. And that guy, who is still a top 50 player, Zaire Hope, in the minor leagues, was still not one of the three best Dodger outfielders. That is stupefying to say that, to make that statement. And so they've got plenty of guys coming. I'll say, I mean, Tucker, I'll be curious to see where this whole thing nets out because I have never seen a player sign for that much money and underwhelmed to this extent and it be a non-story nationally. It's just like we don't even talk about it. I mean, like I'm on the national MLB shows every day, and I mean we're aware of what's going on, but it hasn't been a defining situation for the Dodgers because they're so deep. Now it's still part of the reason that they're not as formidable as they have been, but in a lot of ways, for me, Tucker was much more of a luxury item than Skubal ever was. They need Skubal. Tucker, it's like, when's this guy going to get going? And even if he doesn't get going, can they still win? I mean, he homered at Wrigley the night that I was there. Really good swing. He's still got plenty of power in that bat. It just hasn't shown up. And defensively, he hasn't quite been himself either. So he's got something to show. But I'm not worried about the Dodgers being all of a sudden too old because their farm system is good enough and their front office is creative enough that they will always find a way, even if the rules of the game are different when we all convene in 2027.
29: Exceptional insight, a bit of doubt. The seeds of doubt have been planted by the great Jean-Paul Morosi. The Dodger fan base is going to freak out.
28: People aren't going to be happy with that, I'll tell you.
29: No, over the final hour and a half of our 2.5 hours of our show, my God, people are going to lose their minds.
30: I've been wrong before. Okay?
28: No, so, I mean, not, no.
29: No, no, no, no, no, never. No, not you, Jean-Paul. No. No.
28: we might have to replay it before Dodger Talk to spark up the calls. 866-987-2570. Thank you, JPM. A wonderful guy.
30: Hey, listen, all the time I've spent in L.A. over the years, I have listened to Dodger Talk. I love Dodger Talk. I love feeling the passion of the fans. And that, by the way, that reminds me that when you are in a market like L.A. and the fans love the team so much, there is no greater thing than being involved in baseball in L.A. because of how much all of you care. So I love that.
29: Very true.
30: I love anytime I'm around the Dodgers, the passion. This goes back, by the way, the three of us were talking at Dodger Stadium before it was cool. Okay, mm-hmm. We were there
28: That's right.
30: It was cool.
29: That's right.
30: Never forget that.
28: It's always,
29: exactly right.
28: It's in
29: the parking
28: been
29: lot.
28: Cool. It's always been cool. What about Davey Lopes? We love you, John. We'll talk to you soon, brother.
30: Always enjoy the conversation, guys. Thanks so much.
28: What a great guy. Jean-Paul Morosi, soon to be athletic director at the University of Michigan. He's going to have to fire Kyle Whittingham.
29: Best of the best.
28: We'll have a little more college sports talk in the very next segment. Petros and Money on AM 570 LA Sports. Your home of off-night Dodger Talk tonight at 7 o'clock. Jean-Paul Morosi's

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0: It's the Dodgers and the D-backs.
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6: No more Manny in LA on the promos. 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
3: A crash in downtown LA, 110 northbound coming up on 6th Street, right lane blocked. Delays, well, they're backing up all the way out of South LA overall from the 105 freeway. The southbound side of the 110 loads up out of Elysian Park from Stadium Way as you continue all the way back to Manchester Avenue. And let's also check out the drive in Mission Hills. They got rid of a stall. 118 eastbound at the 5, all lanes open. Delays picking up away from Woodley.
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8: Thank you to John Paul Morosi from the MLB Network. Joining us talking Dodgers baseball, Tim Cates. We'll do Dodgers baseball coming up at 7 p.m. with off-day Dodger talk. Vasse in Arizona getting ready for the start of that three-game series as the Dodgers try to snap their six-game losing streak. We will be at the Vans tomorrow, P, yes, celebrating that six-game losing streak.
9: Well, we have to celebrate something. We'll be there on Friday live. We're going to see if they can snap that losing streak like Rogan or Rodney are snapping off those toenails during the interviews. A lot of toenail talk here during the breaks, Matt.
8: I bet.
9: A lot of toenail talk. A lot of people very unhappy. But thank you to JPM, Tarek Fattell, everybody involved in the greatness of the Petros and Money Show. Real quick, I thought this was a funny story. Mostly because you guys are involved with Big Ten basketball.
8: Oh, yeah.
9: And somebody pointed something out to me the other day. It was a prominent football coach. And they said, yeah, you see Indiana football's risen up. But Indiana basketball has not. He said they choose one or the other out in that state. Purdue basketball's risen up, but football's going straight to hell.
8: Yeah.
9: So, an interesting...